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3: From ABC News, I'm Dave Packer. Vice President J.D. Vance traveling to Switzerland today to continue talks with the Iranians. It comes as Iran says it shut down the Strait of Hormuz again because of Israel's actions in Lebanon. ABC News foreign correspondent Britt Klenitz in Jerusalem.
4: Both sides showing a lack of restraint, the fighting threatening to upend those peace talks between the U.S. and Iran. Iran's foreign ministry saying the U.S. is not fulfilling its commitment to the memorandum to compel Israel to stop its attacks on Lebanon. All eyes now on President Trump to see what pressure can be applied to Israel and the focus on Lebanon as a pressure valve. Whole deal could unravel.
3: ABC News contributor and former Deputy Assistant Secretary of Defense for the Middle East, Mick Mulroy, saying Tehran may be delaying negotiations.
5: They can wait us out and hope that they get another administration in the future that's more aligned with what they're willing to agree to, if anything, because they haven't even agreed to give up Richmond program.
3: An investigation underway north of London after two trains collided, killing a train driver, injuring dozens of others. ABC's Marcus Moore.
6: We know from authorities that one train crashed into the back of the other one, but it's unclear why that train didn't stop. And investigators will do interviews and look at any CCTV footage that might help them answer the questions about this deadly crash.
3: Mississippi under a state of emergency right now after severe storms unleashed torrential rain. Thousands remain without power.
7: Thunderstorms pounding parts of an already soaked Mississippi, swamping roads and flooding neighborhoods, raising the threat for even more high water. Mississippi's governor warning the state is far from in the clear.
8: There's actually an elevated flooding risk in virtually every county in our state.
7: In San Antonio, Texas, first responders carrying out multiple water rescues. Waterways there overflowing.
3: That's ABC correspondent Marcus, or Morgan Norwood, I should say. You're listening to ABC News.
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3: Los Angeles Police Department releasing body cam video showing an incident during which an officer shoots and kills a dog at an apartment complex in Canoga Park. Police had responded last Saturday evening to reports of screaming. The dog's owner, identified as Marie, said she'd been celebrating the NBA New York Knicks win. Animal rights advocate Earl Hutchinson.
11: The officers that were involved should either be suspended or fired.
3: The LAPD has promised a comprehensive review of the shooting. An urgent search underway for the suspect in a series of highway shootings in the Kansas City area. ABC's Olivia Rubin.
12: The FBI offering a $25,000 reward for any information leading to the arrest of 22-year-old Oscar Sanchez Munoz. Police saying they tracked Sanchez Munoz to two homes where they thought he could be. One caught fire. At the other, spent shells visible from the ammunition police used to get inside. Several windows shattered. A search ending with no sign of the suspect. Authorities warning that the suspect is armed and dangerous, telling anyone who sees him to call 911 immediately.
3: President Trump said that the U.S. Park Police have arrested multiple people for, quote, vandalizing the Lincoln Memorial reflecting pool and pledged that work would begin immediately to repair the peeling lining. One of the men who has been seen on video being arrested said he didn't vandalize anything and, quote, said, by the time I realized what was going on, I was being put in handcuffs. Dave Packer, ABC.
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16: Here's your forecast from Watertown Radio and GoWatertown.net. Cloudy skies expected tonight with a low of 55. Easterly winds 8 to 15 miles an hour. Cloudy skies again tomorrow. Slight chance for showers. High of 70. Slight chance for showers tomorrow night. Lows level off around 52. Cloudy skies expected. I'm meteorologist Derek Kite on Watertown Radio. Right now, it's 73 degrees.
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18: Making you the smartest person in the room, making you the healthiest person in the room. If you need to lower your blood pressure, listen to this. Experts are now saying take a hot mineral bath. This is the recommendation of scientists who study balneotherapy, which is devoted to the health benefits of soaking in mineral springs. You don't have to head to a resort or spa, though. You just sprinkle Epsom salts in your bath water and soak for 10 minutes. The combination of hot water and minerals helps relax blood vessels, which in turn reduces blood pressure. I do this a lot, actually, taking the magnesium bath, as it were. In fact, research shows taking a bath at bedtime, especially with Epsom salts, the magnesium salts, can lower blood pressure for hours and help you get a more solid night's sleep. Worth a try, right?
19: I-F-Y-L. Intelligence for your life.

0: Well, it looks like my, maybe what's wrong with my relationship lately of 31 years to my wife, Connie, being messy. A survey found, give Gerard, that a third of people polled have ended a relationship over a lack of cleanliness and not fulfilling chore responsibilities.
1: Ooh.
0: The survey was comprised of 2,000 people who live with a partner, roommate, or family member. What say you?
2: Okay, I have strong opinions about this. So, I think different people have a different sense of what is messy. And that's an important thing.
0: I'm going to go with that.
2: It's an important thing because, like, there's a certain amount of clutter that that some people can tolerate. Like, some people can tolerate zero clutter.
0: Uh-huh.
2: Like, you know, if there's dishes in the sink, it frustrates them. Other people, it's like, as long as the dishes make it to the sink, I know they're going to get done eventually. That is different from chore responsibilities. If you need to break down in a relationship who is responsible for what, you can do it in fun ways. You can rotate, or like, hey, I'm better at doing dishes. I'm just going to be the person that does dishes.
0: Right.
2: You're better at doing this. You're going to be the person that does that. So you can have that conversation. Also, if you are the messy person, here is my advice, because I am the messy person. You need a place in your personal space that can be as messy as you want it to be. You need a nook, an office, a something where you can be sloppy, where you don't have to adhere to the other person's standards. It'll make the rest of your life so much easier. My office is a sty, and nobody can say anything about it.
0: Do you have a lock on the door?
2: I do,
0: yeah.
2: And I can close the windows if I want. I can kick people out.
0: I need that. Anyway, what the experts are saying is be careful, because your relationship could be severely affected by messiness.

0: You know, when you talk about TikTok, and people are telling me this, I'm not on TikTok right now, but dances are very popular.
1: On the app. How they grow.
0: So the Journal of Medical Internet Research asked study subjects to dance for 10 minutes a day by mimicking dances on social media or YouTube. After 2 months of doing this every day, the study subjects lowered their top blood pressure level, systolic, by 12 points and the diastolic by nearly 10 points. It's because dancing keeps blood vessels flexible, and the up and down head movements in dancing blunt the action of a hormone that raises blood pressure. So we just fire up the dance video.
1: So look, I'm not here to tell you that TikTok dances are a good thing. I know how obnoxious it is as a millennial to look at the younger people doing these things. I don't get it, but we know, we've reported so many times on the benefits of dancing. It's better than antidepressants. And social media, it keeps you connected. So if you're doing a dance that a lot of other people have done, if you're learning dances that people are putting out there, and then you're putting yourself out there and getting response to it, you are checking so many boxes for mental health. As silly as it seems, it really is good for you, and you should be doing it.
0: All right. Well, now I'm finally going to learn YMCA. I never learned that.
1: It's real. You just make the letters with your hands.
0: Yeah.
1: You've had like 50 years to learn that.
0: I know, but I never learned it. So whatever people are doing it, I'm like, I don't know the Macarena either.
1: Okay. Well, the Macarena is a little bit more esoteric.
0: Okay.

0: your money,
1: your family,
2: your health,
0: intelligence for your life.
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4: Question for you. Do you love your job? If so, you might be a lot healthier than most. This comes from research from scientists at seven Canadian universities. Now, they tracked thousands of workers and found something surprising. People who actually love their jobs are physically healthier than those who are simply satisfied or engaged. Loving your job predicted better health more strongly than just being a generally positive and optimistic person. So what does it mean to love your work? Researchers borrowed from psychologist Robert Sternberg's theory of love. In the workplace, that means three things: passion for the work itself, closeness and trust with coworkers, and real commitment to the organization. Now, when all three show up together, workers reported fewer headaches, fewer sleep problems, less anxiety and depression, and they're less likely to think about quitting. But the researchers warn there's a catch. Employers can take advantage of people who love their work with what's called weaponized passion. Basically, they'll ask more and more of you without giving more back. Still, if you can find passion, connection, and commitment at work, it is one of the most powerful things you can do for your own health.

0: Let's talk for a moment about daily prayer and medicine. Daily prayer can be medicine. It makes you nearly 50% more likely to still be alive 6 years from now. This is from the University of Miami study published in 2023. They followed nearly 2,000 people with chronic illness. What makes this wild is that researchers control for exercise, smoking, depression, even social support. The prayer effect held on its own.
1: Look, there are a lot of reasons why this works, but there's a reason why prayer and meditation are one of our five key habits that we talk about on the coaching call all the time. It's for reasons like this, that you are all cause mortality. You are better off if you pray. Now, one thing, it means that you are taking time to be quiet every day. Yep. And we know that that works. Yep. We know that being quiet and that not being stimulated constantly is actually really good for you. And it's really good for your brain to have those moments. But if you are praying, it probably means you're a part of a faith group, and being a part of any kind of group are centered around faith and regular meetings is actually proven to show, proven that to help you live longer, right? That gives you a sense of purpose. It gives you a sense of community that makes you live longer. So prayer correlates on both of those things. You're getting quiet, and you're probably part of a community.
0: Yeah, beautiful.

0: 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Intelligence for your life.
1: You want to lose those last 10 pounds? Want to score that big promotion at work? Want to get closer to your spouse? Stay where you are. We've got more Intelligence for Your Life next.
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9: Here's your forecast from Watertown Radio and GoWatertown.net. Cloudy skies expected tonight with a low of 55. Easterly winds 8 to 15 miles an hour. Cloudy skies again tomorrow. Slight chance for showers. High of 70. Slight chance for showers tomorrow night. Lows level off around 52. Cloudy skies expected. I'm meteorologist Derek Height on Watertown Radio. Currently 72.
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1: Question for you. Do you love your job? If so, you might be a lot healthier than most. This comes from research from scientists at seven Canadian universities. Now, they tracked thousands of workers and found something surprising. People who actually love their jobs are physically healthier than those who are simply satisfied or engaged. Loving your job predicted better health more strongly than just being a generally positive and optimistic person. So what does it mean to love your work? Researchers borrowed from psychologist Robert Sternberg's theory of love. In the workplace, that means three things: passion for the work itself, closeness and trust with coworkers, and real commitment to the organization. Now, when all three show up together, workers reported fewer headaches, fewer sleep problems, less anxiety and depression, and they're less likely to think about quitting. But the researchers warn there's a catch. Employers can take advantage of people who love their work with what's called weaponized passion. Basically, they'll ask more and more of you without giving more back. Still, if you can find passion, connection, and commitment at work, it is one of the most powerful things you can do for your own health.

0: talk for a moment about daily prayer and medicine. Daily prayer can be medicine. It makes you nearly 50% more likely to still be alive 6 years from now. This is from the University of Miami study published in 2023. They followed nearly 2,000 people with chronic illness. What makes this wild is that researchers controlled for exercise, smoking, depression, even social support. The prayer effect held on its own.
1: Look, there are a lot of reasons why this works, but there's a reason why prayer and meditation are one of our five key habits that we talk about on the coaching call all the time. It's for reasons like this, that you are all cause mortality. You are better off if you pray. Now, one thing, it means that you are taking time to be quiet every day. Yep. And we know that that works. Yep. We know that being quiet and that not being stimulated constantly is actually really good for you. And it's really good for your brain to have those moments. But if you are praying, it probably means you're a part of a faith group, and being a part of any kind of group are centered around faith and regular meetings is actually proven to show, proven that to help you live longer, right? That gives you a sense of purpose. It gives you a sense of community that makes you live longer. So prayer correlates on both of those things. You're getting quiet, and you're probably part of a community.
0: Yeah, beautiful.

0: your money, your health, your family. Intelligence for your life.
1: You want to lose those last 10 pounds? Want to score that big promotion at work? Want to get closer to your spouse? Stay where you are. We've got more Intelligence for Your Life next.
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10: From ABC News, I'm Dave Packer. Closed for business. Iran now saying they've shut down the Strait of Hormuz, putting the current ceasefire deal in jeopardy. Iranian state TV saying it's in response to Israel's continued strikes in Lebanon. Now, Israel's not a party to the ceasefire deal, and Israeli Prime Minister Benjamin Netanyahu has indicated that he wasn't ready to end the war. Executive Vice President at the Quincy Institute, Trita Parsi.
11: The Israelis under Netanyahu are dead set to sabotage it, and they have a very fast track towards sabotage this by continuing their invasion and bombardment of southern Lebanon.
10: Vice President J.D. Vance traveling to Switzerland today to participate in negotiations with Iran, speaking on the tarmac.
12: You know, we'll have a couple days of talks. We've got to get this thing kicked off in the right way. There's a lot to discuss, but we're going to go through it all.
10: Vance will be joined in Geneva by Special Envoy Steve Witt, Jared Kushner. Thunder in Biloxi, Mississippi, and flooding across the south after the remnants of Tropical Storm Arthur tore through. Mississippi's under a state of emergency for flash flooding and rounds of rain from Texas to Alabama. An FBI manhunt underway after a string of highway shootings around the Kansas City area. Police say 22-year-old Oscar Sanchez Munoz shot multiple people along two interstates, killing one, injuring four others. Carolina hockey fans known as Caniacs celebrating the Stanley Cup champion Hurricanes with a victory parade and rally in Raleigh today. The Canes hosted their second Stanley Cup in franchise history Sunday after defeating the Las Vegas Golden Knights. Carolina Hurricanes captain and MVP, Jordan Staal, thanking fans.
13: You guys brought it, baby. 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You saw it in my eyes, and I saw it in all your eyes. I could see it. I could feel it. You guys nailed it, and so thank you.
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10: Officials in the UK say a collision between two passenger trains killed an operator and left more than 80 people hospitalized. It happened Friday night in central England. Officials say 9 people are in critical condition. British Transport Police Chief Constable Lucy D'Orsi saying,
16: specialist investigators from British Transport Police are working with colleagues at the Rail Accident Investigation Branch to gather the facts and determine what has happened.
10: Now we continue to learn more about this heartbreaking story out of Texas, where an 18-year-old, Carmelo Anthony, was sentenced to 35 years in prison for the murder of 17-year-old Austin Metcalf at a track meet last year. ABC's Olivia Rubin.
17: In newly released 911 calls, you can hear the chaos and heartbreak.
18: My friend just got stabbed. Need to send an ambulance right now.
17: Metcalf's twin brother right there.
18: Come on, Austin. Come on, Austin. Come on, baby. Come on, you got this.
17: The case quickly drawing national headlines, fueled by a social media debate over the race of the two men and whether Anthony.
18: He put his hands on me. I told him not to. He put his hands on me.
17: Felt any remorse.
10: Here in New York City, horse carriage rides, a fixture in Central Park for decades, temporarily suspended following the death of an 18-year-old tourist. The horse bolted when the driver jumped off to take pictures of the passengers, the carriage crashing into another one, and then turning on its side. Dave Packer, ABC News.
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19: 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Cloudy skies expected tonight with a low of 55. Easterly winds 8 to 15 miles an hour. Cloudy skies again tomorrow. Slight chance for showers. High of 70. Slight chance for showers tomorrow night. Lows level off around 52. Cloudy skies expected. I'm meteorologist Derek Hite on Watertown Radio. Currently 72.
20: 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KWAT.
1: Did you know that just being around somebody who's stressed out, even watching someone who's stressed on TV, can make you stressed out too? My name is John Tesh, and welcome to Intelligence for Your Life. This is because just seeing stress will trigger so-called empathetic stress. This comes from research at the Max Planck Institute for Cognitive and Brain Sciences. When study participants watched a stressed-out person through a one-way mirror, 1 out of 4 watchers experienced a significant spike in the stress hormone cortisol, even when the other person was a complete stranger. And when that someone was their romantic partner, their stress levels jumped 40%. So, if someone else's mood is affecting you, try a proven stress buster, like taking deep breaths, box breathing perhaps, listening to music, or taking a walk, even if it's just to the bathroom and back.
4: IFYL. Intelligence for your life.

0: Gib, I think this is a sign of the times, because we know that a lot of folks are being fired right now. A lot of it has to do with AI and just the economy in general. So 25% of Uber and Lyft drivers in the United States are now over 50 years old.
1: Yeah, I mean, I think you have two things going on there. One is, to your point, you have people who have worked a job, haven't looked for new jobs in a long time, who are finding themselves unemployed or underemployed. So they have this extra time and they want to monetize it. And it is a great way to do that. But I also think you're going to get people who are towards the end of their career. They don't have to invest as much time, and they just want a social outlet, a place where they can connect with other people. And Uber and Lyft gets them into touch with younger people on a consistent basis. So there's a good side to it, as well as probably a sad side to it.
0: Yeah.

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17: Remember house parties, packed living rooms, loud music, solo cups, and beer pong? There used to be a rite of passage, and now, no. Clinical psychologist Jennifer Hartstein says there are two reasons why they've fallen out of favor. The first is COVID. Gen Z came of age during a period where large gatherings weren't allowed. So showing up at somebody's house and mingling with the crowd just wasn't part of their social life. The second factor killing house parties is social media. Hartstein says today's young people don't feel like they can act freely without their behavior ending up online. That changes everything. Because when everything can be recorded and posted online for the world to see, people are less likely to fully let loose. And the numbers reflect this. Gen Z consistently reports lower rates of in-person socializing and large gathering attendance than any previous generation at the same age. And even though it may seem frivolous, psychologists say unstructured, in-person social experiences play a huge role in how young people develop confidence, social skills, and a sense of belonging. So, it may be time to encourage more house parties. Just put the phones away, right?

0: following is a presentation of the Treasure Island Baseball Network.
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2: It's a Saturday night with the Snakes as the Minnesota Twins try and even the series in Arizona by starting a new winning streak tonight. Hello and welcome to the Menards pregame lineup card. It's the latest one of the year. I'm John Vitas. Corey Provis and Dan Gladden will join me in just a few minutes. Well, both of these teams are playing pretty good baseball right now. Diamondbacks have won 4 out of 5. Twins have won 5 out of 6. But there's an ominous feel in both clubhouses as both teams have received unfortunate injury news regarding their pitching staffs. For the Twins, it's been reported by Bobby Nightingale that Mick Abel, who was ready to return to the rotation as early as tomorrow, has suffered a setback and is going for another MRI. On the Diamondback side, yesterday they learned that Ryan Nelson would be out for multiple months with an elbow strain, and then today they placed Mike Soroka on the injured list with a glute strain, which he suffered last night against the Twins. It was also reported that A.J. Puck suffered a setback in his rehab, and of course Corbin Burns out for the season too. So both teams right now operating with only 3 or 4 starting pitchers, which should certainly make tomorrow's game very interesting. Both teams still unsure about who will pitch. But with all that said, these talented lineups are healthy and ready to lace them up for another good one tonight, and we are set with some high-powered horses on the mound. Taj Bradley makes his 14th start of the year for Minnesota. He's 5-3 with a 4.14 ERA and went 6 2/3 his last time out against the Cardinals. We'll have much more on Taj as the show goes along. 30-year-old veteran Zach Gallen will be on the mound tonight for Arizona. He has regressed in the last 2 years and is now just 3-5 with a 5.35 ERA this season. He used to lead with the fastball, a pitch that ranked in the 98th percentile in

0: run value in 2023. 1 gallon is best, but now it's in just the 10th percentile, and he's throwing at a career low 37% of the time. He has added a knuckle curve and changeup instead of the fastball, and the changeup has been his best pitch here in 2026. It is time for our Twins rewind as we peek back at last night's game. The Twins were going for their longest winning streak of the season at 5, and they got out to a nice start. After Arizona starter Mike Soroka exited after just one inning due to injury, the Twins scored in three straight frames against the bullpen. A Victor Caratini homer in the second, a Nolan Arenado error in the third, and a Tristan Gray RBI single in the fourth. The Diamondbacks got on the board in the third inning on a Corbin Carroll single, so it was 3-1 Twins entering the bottom of the fifth, which is when Twin starter Connor Prelip ran into a roadblock. Ketel Marte walked, and then it was... And then a race on a fielder's choice on a play which the Twins might have missed an opportunity to turn two. Corbin Carroll then doubled to put runners at second and third, which is when the wheels fell off for the Twins' defense.
1: Ground ball, third base, booted. Lee's going to pick it up, no play. Ground ball up the middle, might be two. Gray to Keyshaw, to back to first, not in time. Carroll's going to score with the tying run, 3-3. The feed by Tristan Gray... He almost threw it out into right field. Line drive, one hopper, booted. It was a rocket. Throw to the plate, and not in time. Runner to second, not in time there. Arizona's up 5-3.
0: Yeah, not good when you get two booted from Danny in the same half inning. Only one error officially, but three mistakes from the Twins infield as the Diamondbacks put up that four spot and take a 5-3 lead. They tacked on another run with a Ketel Marte homer in the sixth. Prelip completed the inning, getting through six, but allowed six runs, three of them earned on nine hits. The Twins couldn't score in the sixth or seventh, but the bats lit up in the eighth. Josh Bell, Royce Lewis hit back-to-back home runs, each of which traveled well over 400 feet. So Minnesota was within one, but in the bottom of the inning, two singles and a walk loaded the bases for Corbin Carroll. Carroll pulled a triple into the right field corner and cleared the bases, and that was all she wrote. Arizona comes back to win another one by a final of 9-5. Well, as we get ready for first pitch, it's time to check in out west for the first time tonight as we are at the park, courtesy of Treasure Island Resort and Casino, and we say hello to Corey Provis and Dan Gladden.
2: All right, Johnny, thank you, and good evening to you, my friend, and good evening, everybody. Welcome back to Twins Baseball here on the Treasure Island Baseball Network. Game 2 coming up of this Interleague Series, Twins and the Diamondbacks, as Johnny mentioned. Arizona winning last night 9-5, and now the Twins will see a veteran in righty Zach Gallen, whom they've seen before previously once as a Diamondback, also saw him a long time ago as a Marlin. And Gallen, you know, back with Arizona, we'll get to his story coming up during the broadcast, but it's been a rough go here for Gallen so far this season. Hopefully the Twins can add to those numbers tonight.
1: It has. He's pitched a lot better here at home. One thing that's changed, the strikeouts are not there. Say he nitpicks a little bit. Last time out, his changeup went from 16% to 24%, so he's throwing more changeups now, and also the sinker has increased. He's eliminated almost the slider, and then, of course, the four-seam fastball, which is kind of his bread-and-butter pitch. That's also a touchdown as well.
0: And Danny, on the other side, Taj Bradley, like Allen, has had some rough results of late, but he showed some signs his last time out against the Cardinals, retired 10 of the first 11, then ran into some trouble late. What did you see in that outing, and what's going to be the key for Taj to build on that one tonight?
1: Well, I think that Taj needs to stay away from that big inning as well. The first inning's kind of been a little bit tough on him, but if he can get through that, settle down. But, you know, if you look at his line score, over the years, he'll be out there cruising and dominate and retire 7-10 in a row, and then all of a sudden he'll have that one hiccup inning where he loses his command a little bit. So I think this is a good matchup for Taj in that this Diamondback offense, they love to swing the bat early, weak contact, they put it in play, so just throw the ball over the plate, let them go ahead and swing.
2: I think the first inning is huge for Taj here tonight. He's allowed 33 runs this season. A third of those have come in the first inning alone. Most walks, most strikeouts in the first inning, and we know that this Diamondbacks lineup right now is very much top-heavy with Marte, Perdomo, Carroll, and Gurriel Jr. at the top. One note, John, back to you with this, that the Twins, we've seen this platoon Shortstop with Tristan Gray drawing the start against opposing right-handed starters. Not tonight. Gray sits, and Ryan Kreidler is going to start at short and bat ninth here in game two.
0: Yeah, maybe a little bit of a message sent there from Derek Shelton. Defense, of course, very important and certainly is with the lineup he's put out there tonight. Guys, thank you so much. Looking forward to the call here coming up after the top of the hour. We've been at the park thanks to Treasure Island Resort and Casino, the exclusive casino partner of the Minnesota Twins. 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Derek Shelton sat down with Corey before the game today and said that the key to beating Zach Gallen is simply not to chase.
3: 100%. That is the actual game plan. You know, he has the weapons to get you chase. He's also smart and has some moxie and understands how to pitch. So we got to make sure that we don't chase him off the plate because that's what he's looking for us to do.
0: Yeah, we mentioned earlier that the changeup has been his best pitch, but it's actually the slider that has gotten the most whiffs and outs for Zach this season, so we'll see if those Twins hitters can lay off the breaking stuff, at least when it's outside the zone. Corey's full chat with Derek Shelton is coming up next. Our Saturday More Than a Jersey conversation features the second part of our Joe Ryan chat, and Joe will explain how to slide down an icy mountain safely. It'll make more sense when we get there, trust me, and then the wraps up with observations about Taj Bradley's preparation and how it's led to better results than in previous seasons. That's all tonight here on your home for Twins baseball.
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3: John, thank you. Game two coming up here tonight in Arizona. And Shelty, I got the sense from listening to your postgame comments last night with the way that the guys were playing there defensively midway through the game certainly was a talking point for you after the game. I asked you a lot about pitchers and hitters, adjustments that they're making. Those probably seem pretty obvious. But for defensive players, when they're trying to improve that part of their game, what are some of the tells that you're seeing progress as the season plays out?
4: Well, unfortunately, it's execution. You know, it's not for lack of work. It's not for the lack of effort, because our group has done a good job with that. At some point, it's just execution. And unfortunately, sometimes the plays that, you know, maybe dictate games or even just candidly frustrate me the most don't show up in box scores. And I think those are, you know, mistakes that we need to make sure that we kind of minimize.
3: As for the ball game here tonight, it'll be Taj Bradley on the mound for the Twins here in game two. Allen going for Arizona. I asked you about Taj when the road trip began, the swagger that he had last time out. Are you looking for that early tonight as well?
4: Yeah, I mean, I'm looking for it every time out. I think we saw it before he went on the IL. The swagger, the confidence, you know, the energy. One of the things that I love about watching Taj pitch is, like, he's almost like a little kid out there. It's youthful. You can tell he's having a good time. When he came off the IL, I thought there was some tentativeness there. And the last start against St. Louis, it was good to see that back, and, you know, just hope for him to continue to build off it.
3: At the shortstop position, it's been almost a straight platoon with Tristan Gray and Ryan Kreidler. Tonight, Kreidler's in there against the righty Gallen. How come?
4: Yeah, well, planned all along. We've been on the turf, a lot of games on the turf, wanted to make sure that we're moving different people. You know, I mean, we got the off day the other day. You know, there's a good chance we'll see Buck probably in the DH spot or off tomorrow just because of the turf. But this was a day that I wanted to get Kreidler back out there. Gallen's been pretty much a neutral split guy, so just making sure we keep everybody engaged. We go all 3 days. You know, at the time, we currently didn't know who was going to pitch for the Diamondbacks tomorrow. Didn't want to go 3 days without Kreidler being on the field or getting a start, because we're getting two left-handers when we go home. So it's just a matter of just trying to maximize the roster.
3: All right, I brought up Mick Abel's name on your show yesterday. He did throw a bullpen. Anything new on Mick here tonight?
4: Yeah, threw the bullpen yesterday. I think, as we've always talked about, day after is when we have a greater indicator. He woke up this morning sore, so he's in a situation where, you know, I would be hesitant to call it a setback, but, you know, we don't see him, you know, making a next start imminently. He will go back to Minneapolis with us on Monday. He'll get some imaging done. You know, I know that sparks red flags in everybody. I think it's just a matter of, like, finding out where we're at, trying to have the most information diagnostically of what's going on in that situation. I think we'll have a better answer on Tuesday.
3: All right, Shelty, thanks for the time. Good luck here tonight.
4: All right, thanks, Corey.
3: That's Derek Shelton. John, back to you.
2: Yeah, thank you, Corey. Not good news there on Mick Abel. Hopefully nothing serious and not a full setback with what he was doing so much to come back from that long-term injury, and certainly hoping the best for Mick. When we come back tonight, Joe Ryan is heading to 14,000 feet. His More Than a Jersey segment takes us on a memorable mountain climb that he did as a kid, and just how fortunate he felt to have parents that introduced him to wildlife around his home in Northern California. That's around the corner on your home for Twins baseball.
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11: You're listening to the Treasure Island Baseball Network. Working our way closer to Twins and Diamondbacks tonight. First, it's time for our Saturday tradition as we get to know a Twins player for more than just his jersey. Joe Ryan, who has always been known for his rugged love for the outdoors, joined us last week to share his story about an epic mountain climbing excursion he went on at just 10 years old. Joe, his buddy, and their parents reached 14,000 feet elevation at the top of Mount Shasta in Northern California. They left their base camp at 1 in the morning, trudging through melting snow that went above the knee. The second part of my chat with Joe begins with what equipment is needed to ascend a mountain like that.
12: Everyone does it a little differently. I mean, one of the groups, like, they're ultramarathon runners, so they're wearing, like, light running stuff with crampons on and just kind of, like, sprint it up. I think everyone can go about it differently. Seasons affect like how you do it, and we just had ice axes and crampons, and like I think I wore some like ski gear, and I mean, you're in like a t-shirt. It was like a nice day as it heated up, but like in the morning it's pretty cold, so we had like jackets on then, headlights, and just bring enough water and some food and stuff. But yeah, that's the biggest thing. Take your time.
13: Any dicey moments? Do you have any memories of like having to jump over a crevice or
12: nothing crazy like that. It was more just like the endurance of like hiking up that, and it was pretty steep at certain sections, but again with like the snow being soft, it was kind of like reassuring where like you're glissading down, so you like slide on your butt and your ice axe is like a brake, and then you like know like if you get going too fast, it roll over on top of your ice axe to like stop you. But it wasn't anything like extreme mountaineering by any standards, and like no ropes or anything. It was a good time, and I'd like to do it again. Maybe I'll take Rowan up there.
11: Yeah, Rowan is Joe's son, born November 11th of last year, and if he takes after his dad, is bound to go on some epic outdoor journeys of his own. Joe also wanted to talk about a more spontaneous outdoor experience.
12: I think a fun one. We were on like a road trip and we needed a little break out of the car, and my dad and I, we like pulled up at Mount Lassen, and we're like, all right, let's just like hike up to the top here real quick. And so, and we like read the sign, and it was like, it takes like 2 or 3 hours to like get up is like a moderate pace. And so we like ran up, and I think we got up there in like 35 minutes or something, and then hung out, played in the snow a little bit up there, and then ran back down and made it back to the car. I think my mom was like, oh, yeah, you guys got one, like an hour. And we were like up and down in like less than an hour, so it was cool.
13: Yeah, nothing will get you going faster like an ultimatum from mom. Yes. You mentioned your dad, too, is a big part of this for you. What does he mean to you, and how much has he meant in terms of pushing you to do all these different things?
12: Yeah, I never really felt like pushed to do them. It was kind of like there's no real other option. Maybe that's part of it. But no, it's always, I think he always approached that stuff. My mom did, like, they always approached those activities with just a good mindset and like something that like you get to do these things. And it just made it more fun, and it's obviously rewarding, like, when you get to the top of a mountain, and you're, like, looking out, and you're like, all right, I did that, and, like, especially when you're looking at it from the bottom, and you're like, oh, that's a big, big hike, but it's just one step at a time, and I think, yeah, who you're doing it with is always more fun, too, and makes it a nice experience, and hopefully.
2: Yeah, it's about the journey, and Joe has had quite the journey to get to Major League stardom, getting drafted out of a D3 school as a senior in the 7th round. And you're going to hear from Joe in the final segment of the Menards pregame lineup card as the Twins rotation speaks glowingly about the strides that Taj Bradley has made in his first full season as a Twin. That's next on your home for Twins baseball.
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2: 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If you just look at the raw numbers, it's been a solid season for Taj Bradley. A 4.14 ERA, a winning record, and a jump in strikeout rate from 21% last year to 26% this year. Bailey Ober says that Taj just needed some time to acclimate.
22: You know, whenever you acquire someone at the deadline last year, you only get about 2 months with them.
0: Whereas this year, obviously, you get a little over a month and a half of spring training, and then we're 2 months into the season already, so you have a little bit more time with him. The big difference, I think, is that he's settled in now. That's not like a new territory where he's coming over, trying to meet everyone, remember people's names. He's here, he knows what his job is, and he's determined and really focused, I would say.
2: Yeah, some lessons have certainly taken root since Taj came over to the Twins from the Rays. Last year, Bradley was quoted as saying that he never looked at a scouting report while with the Rays, a quote that certainly shocked some folks. Now, whether that was true or not, Taj says that his success this year has a lot to do with him doing his homework.
1: I mean, just taking more, like, diligent notes on the hitters I'm facing and stuff like that, like, Harry, you know, one of our guys in analytics, he's been helping me every night before my start. We sit down, go over each hitter, like, I'll write up a report and see if, like, I was right about it, and if not, then he'll just give me a little bit of footnotes and we can get a game plan together. So I feel like that, taking it into my bullpens, you know, executing pitches and actually having some intent behind why I'm throwing stuff and where I'm throwing it.
2: Yeah, all great things to hear from Taj, who is clearly taking next step to being more analytical. Harry, by the way, is Harry Welsh, the Twins' major league coordinator of run prevention, who has clearly had a hand in making Taj better. Bailey Ober has noticed Bradley being more precise and intentional on the mound.
0: I think he's doing a really good job of mixing and locating his pitches this year. He obviously has elite stuff, and it's that alone you can get by with that most games. But when you pair it with good location on those pitches, it makes it hard to hit. And I feel like this year he's been able to do that on a consistent basis.
2: Joe Ryan has seen a similar maturation.
22: I think Taj just came in, put in a lot of work in the offseason, looks great, has had a great outlook and mindset the whole year. His stuff is obviously exceptional and just puts himself in a really good position to go out there and have good outings every time. So it's been really fun to watch, especially just getting drafted together and just seeing all the success he's had since then. I'm excited for him.
2: Yeah, Joe and were both taken in the 2018 draft by the Rays, Bradley in the fifth round out of high school and Joe in the seventh round out of Cal State Stanislaus. Now, if you look a little bit deeper at Taj's year, it's been the tale of two seasons, before May 24th and after. A 2.77 ERA before and 7.78 after. Now, there's no way to make 7.78 sound good, but Taj's last outing against the Cardinals was his longest since April, and the day after the outing, manager Derek Shelton was very optimistic about Bradley moving forward.
4: I think the main thing, and the most important thing, I personally saw to Taj yesterday was like him bouncing off the mound after a punch out. Like that, the thing you love about Taj Bradley is youthful energy. And I think they got sucked out of him a little bit. And yesterday, I thought that swagger came back. And you saw it in how he pitched. And you saw it how he executed. I mean, 6 2/3, really strong. I mean, he got through into the seventh and gave up a ball off the end of the bat. But we're just really proud of him making that adjustment back.
2: Yeah, hopefully we see that youthful swagger at Chase Field today. And one last thing to keep an eye on, his splitter usage. Taj was using the splitter more than 20% of the time and as a swing and miss pitch before this rough stretch. But in the last five starts, the usage is down to only 12%, and he didn't get a single whiff on it in each of his last two outings. That was our select Heartland Chevy Dealers Twin Storyline. 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Well, we're ready to turn it over to the guys in AZ. Corey and Danny will be with you for Twins and Diamondbacks on the other side of the break here on your home for Twins baseball.
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3: Here's your forecast from Watertown Radio and GoWatertown.net. Cloudy skies expected tonight with a low of 55. Easterly winds 8 to 15 miles an hour. Cloudy skies again tomorrow. Slight chance for showers. High of 70. Slight chance for showers tomorrow night. Lows level off around 52. Cloudy skies expected. I'm meteorologist Derek Hite on Watertown Radio. Currently, it's 70 degrees.
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0: This is manager Derek Shelton. The lineup card is completed, my guys are ready, and it's time for Twins baseball.
1: This ball crushed, face of the wall, and see you later, home run. Ryan Jeffers with a three-run shot to left center.
2: Back, track, out of here! Luke Keyshaw's first of the year.
1: Swung on a miss, he struck him out, that's number 10 for Taj Bradley. Bradley has been brilliant.
2: It's that ball high in the air, right field might have a chance, get up, and out of here! Josh Bell's third of the year.
1: One on and pulled to the right side. Blue for a base hit. Brooks Lee, how about it? And it's 3-1 Minnesota Twins.
0: Twins baseball is brought to you by Target, proud partner of the Minnesota Twins. Now let's head live to the...
3: From Chase Field in Phoenix, Arizona, it's time for Minnesota Twins baseball. Tonight it is game two of a three-game interleague series as the Minnesota Twins take on the Arizona Diamondbacks. Once again, good evening, everybody. Welcome back to Twins Baseball here on the Treasure Island Baseball Network alongside the two-time World Series champion, Danny Gladden, Corey Provis reporting, Andrew Halverson. He was our on-site producer and engineer. Twins and the Diamondbacks once again here tonight. Arizona ending the Twins winning streak at four last night with a 9-5 win. Tonight, the Twins will send right... Taj Bradley to the mound, set to make his 14th start so far. Taj this season, 5-3, ERA in the low fours. On the mound, veteran righty for Arizona in Zach Gallen, 3-5, ERA is over five. Gallen over his last five starts, his ERA is in the mid-sixes, but as Danny mentioned during our pregame conversation, numbers here at home have been much better. So Gallen will throw it home tonight for Arizona, and Bradley on the mound for the Twins. We'll take a break, come back. We've got anthem lineups, and then it's time to play ball here in the desert. Game two, Twins and Diamondbacks coming up next on your home for Twins baseball.
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14: Well, welcome back to Minnesota Twins baseball. Second game of this three-game matchup interleague play against the Arizona Diamondbacks. Zach Gallen making a 16th start, 3-5 on the year. will go for the Diamondbacks here tonight. For your Twins, making his 14th start, 5-3 on the year, will be Taj Bradley. Give me the rest of the starting lineups, but first, our national anthem.

0: Patricia Valencia for the national anthem. And here is tonight's starting lineup for your Minnesota Twins. Leading off, playing left field, will be Trevor Larnach. Byron Buxton bats second. He'll be in center field. In right field, batting third, Cody Clemens, our DH cleanup hitter. It'll be Josh Bell, brought to you by Marsden, your hometown cleaning team. Keeping Target Field, that world-class facility, for 17 years and running, we thank you, Marsden. Batting fifth, first base, Royce Lewis. Brooks Lee, he'll play third base, bat sixth, Victor Carantini. He'll catch, bat seventh, Luke Keyshaw. He'll be at second base, batting eighth, and the shortstop tonight, batting ninth, will be Ryan Kreidler. Taj Bradley making his 14th start. He has a record of 5 wins and 3 losses. Here's the starting lineup for the Arizona Diamondbacks, 39-36 on the year. Ketel Marte leads off. He'll be at second base. Geraldo Perdomo bats second, plays shortstop in right field. Batting third, Corbin Carroll. Luis Gurriel will DH and bat fourth. Smith will bat fifth, play first base. Nolan Arenado at third base, batting sixth. Catching and batting seventh will be Adrian Del Castillo. Jorge Barroso bats eighth and plays center field. Tommy Troy will be in left field and batting ninth. On the mound, Zach Gallen, 3-5 on the year. Making his 16th start. Umpires, James Hoy. He's calling balls and strikes. He's the crew chief. Willie Trainer, umpire at second base. John Lipka be the umpire at second base. DJ Rayburn at third base. Diamondbacks are taking the field. Larnach's ready to lead off. And the lead off here to my left, here's Corey Provis.
1: All right, Danny, thank you very much. And this series with the Diamondbacks is brought to you by Honey Nut Cheerios. 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Zach Gallen, veteran right-hander, 30 years old, New Jersey born, was a third-round pick by the St. Louis Cardinals back in 2016. He broke the big leagues in 2019 with Miami and was briefly a Marlin, then has been a Diamondback ever since the trade deadline, really, in 2019. And he will see the Twins here tonight. And Gallen for the season, 3-5 ERA at 5.35. He's thrown well at home. And 7 starts here inside Chase Field. His ERA is in the mid-3s, but he has been hit hard as opposing teams and hitters are hitting a collective 3.03 against him with an OPS over 840. Trevor Larnach back in the leadoff spot here tonight. He's hit safely in 4 straight games. Digs in from the left side. Gallen's first pitch on the way, and it's right down St. Bonnie Boulevard for strike one. With that, we are underway here in Phoenix. Now, Larnach, last 10 games, hitting .333 with 2 home runs. The 0-1 drops low on a changeup, 1 ball and 1 strike. 4-seam slider, curve, changeup, and sinkers with the Twins will see from Gallen. Velocity with his 4-seam fastball, averaging 94. Windup and a 1-1, a cut and a miss on a changeup. That's a 1-ball, 2-strike count as Larnach will take time.
0: You talked about Gallen being with Miami. I want to say he threw a complete game against us in Miami. And I think Wilson might have gotten hurt, but the next day he was traded to the Arizona Diamondbacks.
1: Now the 1-2 to Larnach is blooped in the air, right center field and down for a base hit. So a soft line drive, and Larnach now with a 5-game hitting streak. And the Twins have a man on, nobody out for Byron Buxton. Yeah, Jazz Chisholm, in fact, he was involved in that trade and went back to Miami, you're right, because the trade deadline, the Twins were pretty quiet that year. Sam Dyson, right, he joined the Twins. That did not go well. Sergio Romo joined the team.
0: Yes.
1: That went better. And that all happened at the trade deadline in 2019. So here, Buxton, 2-for-4 last night. Loves hitting here. In 6 games at this ballpark, 3 homers, 2 doubles. As he chops it foul down the third base side, 0-1. Byron entering play here tonight, 23 home runs. That ties him, or I should say puts him second in the American League in home runs. He's third in slugging. Back in center field tonight, one on. Nobody out, no score, the stretch, and the 0-1. Line to short, and a leaping catch made by Perdomo. Larnach back to first, so one out. Not hit all that hard, as Perdomo waited for the ball to descend and made the leaping catch, one down. Twins have the Navy tops here tonight. The new look Twins script on the front in white, numbered beneath in red. Gray pants, blue pinstripes from the belt through the ankles. And the Twins have blue cap, blue bill. Arizona rocking the dark red tops here tonight. White pants, red cap, red bill. So one on, one out, no score. Cody Clemens, 1-for-5 last night as Gallen hits the inside corner with a strike at 95. On a fastball, 0-1 on Cody. Clemens hitting the ball well. He's hit safely in 27 of his 35 games. And a ton of extra base hits during this run. 0-1 pitch, lofted foul. And it's 0-2, another fastball from Gallen. Gallen has upped his slider usage here this season. He's lowered his curveball usage. Slider can generate a swing and a miss as Clemens sends one to left near the line. Tommy Troy, though, is over, runs it down. And the inning is over. I'm sorry, two down, excuse me, here in the first inning. As Clemens lines out to left, and Josh Bell will get a chance here DHing once again tonight. Bell 1-for-4 last night, at a long home run. Out to right center field, he cleared the pool onto the concourse. And with that, now four homers, four doubles this month alone. And Bell swinging at the first pitch more than he ever has in his career. He doesn't do so here. And that's ball one. Yeah, the league average right now, how often hitters are swinging at the first pitch, is around 30%. Bell is doing so at 44%. Larnick at first, two down, no score, first inning. And 1-0 pitch, change up outside, 2-0. Bell was briefly teammates with Gallen here in Arizona in 2024. Down and away, spiked on a changeup and knocked down by Del Castillo. Doing the catching tonight, Adrian Del Castillo. How about the green light here for Bell, Danny, 3-0?
0: As hot as he is right now, is Gallen going to challenge him 3-0, though?
1: Larnick lead, stays, and the 3-0 pitch. He does swing and rips a line drive to right. This one's going to roll and find the wall. It takes a big bounce and skips over the wall for an automatic double. And with that, Larnick will be sent back to third base. So Bell with a double. Larnick will go to third. An absolute missile pulled to right down the line. It hit the fence and then took an odd hop as it kicked up high in the air and bounced over the wall for an automatic double.
0: Arizona caught a big-time break right there. And because Larnick was being sent the whole time. When you're hot, you swing 2-0, 3-0.
1: Watching this ball roll, hit the wall, and just the wall so hard and it popped up in the air and bounced to the fence, and now two on, two out. And here is Royce Lewis as Gallen misses down low, a slider, ball one. Now the first inning, that's been a problem for Gallen so far this season. ERA at 6 in the opening inning this season. He's allowed four home runs in the first inning of his 13 this season. As Royce again doesn't chase down, 2-0, and that gets back to what we heard from Derek Shelton during our pregame conversation. Gallen is not generating much in terms of swing and miss in the zone. He will do so, though, on pitches you chase.
0: Yes, he will. And it, like you said, the going away from the curveball a little bit. More sliders, changeups to the left-handers.
1: 2-0 pitch is outside, 3-0 on a slider.
0: Three sliders in a row right there. And now Lewis, see if he gets something. Can't imagine with the base open that he's going to get anything near the plate.
1: Royce hit a home run as well last night. Does he go 3-0? Here comes Gallen and the pitch. It's a strike called. Four straight sliders. I don't mind taking that.
0: No.
1: I think you're looking 3-0 slider, and that will clip the outside corner.
0: And of course, and if you read a scouting report on Royce Lewis, it would probably say that he will chase some sliders down and away.
1: Second and third, two down, no score. Twins have a chance. And the 3-1 to Royce, and that is low ball four. So the bases are loaded right away against Gallen. And here comes Brooks Lee. He's 0 for 3 last night with a walk and a run scored. Lee has been very good with runners in scoring position, as he will bat with the bases loaded here. The Twins looking to strike big early tonight.
0: You might think I'm weird, but I would pinch hit Tristan Gray right here.
1: He's been so good in spots like this. It is Lee, and breaking ball missed. Ball one, first pitch curveball to Lee. 12 homers, 42 knocked in. 6 for 13 this season with the bases loaded is Brooks Lee. And the pitch is a strike. Fastball taken at 95 miles an hour. Lee did hit a grand slam off former teammate Chris Paddock. Paddock was a Tiger second half of 2025. Gallen's 1-1 outside, missed the corner, and a two ball one strike count. Trying a backdoor changeup and it missed. So Gallen, 21 pitches here in the first inning. Larnick at third, Bell at second, Lewis at first. Two down. 2-1 pitch, line drive, right side, off the glove of Marte into right field, a base hit. One run scores. Here comes Bell, and he will slide and score. And Brooks Lee, a two-out, two-run single to right, and the Twins have an early 2-0 lead. RBIs 43 and 44 lead. The Twins have two in on their third hit, and hopefully not done, as Victor Caratini is coming up. Just clipped the mitt of the second baseman, Marte. I like that send from Ramon Borrego, Danny, sending Josh Bell. Testing the arm of Corbin Carroll. And Bell slides and scores safely.
0: Look, I give credit to Bell because he had a big initial lead and a huge secondary lead. So he was had a great lead and was off and running full boat. And yes, Carroll does have a good arm, but still wasn't hit all that hard and off the end of the bat, but enough to get it over Marte's hit glove.
1: Change up two from Gallen, and when the torpedo bat was the talk of the game early last season, Brooks Lee was a guy that said, it won't ever be a good fit for me because I do get hits off the end of my bat. That I still want some more mass out there. That comes in handy on a swing like that. So he's at first base, Lewis to third, and now Victor Caratini. As hot as anybody in that first base dugout right now, here in the month of June, three homers, three doubles. He's walked five times. He's only out five times. He went deep yesterday. Two outs. Lee starts and stops as Caratini takes strike one call. The fastball at 95. Good story today, MLB.com. And Caratini talked about some hitting changes he made, moving his hands slightly forward after a rough start April and May. An adjustment he made with hitting coach Keith Beauregard. And it's working. He's hit safely in 13 of his last 15 games. Two on, two out, two in. 0-1, swing and a miss. On a changeup from Gallen, nothing and two on the switch hit. Twins catcher. Tini hitting left-handed, righty Gallen off the third base side of the rubber. Lee runs in the 0-2, strike three called. Locking Caratini up on a changeup, and the inning ends with a Twins strike for two. Two out, two-run single from Brooks Lee. And some early run support for Taj Bradley, Twins 2, and Arizona is coming up. We keep it here, remind you that you cannot spell triple without trip, and tonight's contestant in our quick trip around the bases contest is C.J. Bowles from Becker. C.J., it's a fun game, an easy game. All you're hoping for is a Twins triple tonight, any player, any inning, and should that happen, you win $1,400, compliments of Old Wisconsin. Check out your neighborhood Quick Trip store for details. Good luck to C.J. Bowles from Becker, tonight's contestant.
0: Also, that annual Twins broadcast auction, it takes place Tuesday, June 23rd. 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
1: I like that idea to go pick hops.
0: Thank you.
1: Cupertino Kid. It's a fall harvest, and you can hear Danny give a very compelling story and case as to why Jack Morris should still cut the trophy in half.
0: Yep.
1: Danny should be the co-MVP of the 91 World Series.
0: You know, I'm going to reach out to Jack, and maybe I could borrow it for a day and bring it out there and let it just sit right next to the Bloody Mary bar.
1: I think it's due. I think at some point, Jack, he should just do it already.
0: It's funny because Dave St. Peter, before he, at one point, he said that as much as he's heard about it, he was going to get me one.
1: Yeah.
0: And I said, I just want the half of it. So get half of it.
1: Sal Stewart was on target today. The Reds' third baseman drove in 6 runs as the Reds beat the Yankees. Was on target, brought to you by Target, proud partner of the Twins. Twins 2, Diamondbacks batting bottom 1, Ketel Marte riding an 8-game hitting streak. Digs in against Taj Bradley. Wind up and the first pitch, fastball up and away at 97, ball 1 on Marte. Taj 13 starts before tonight, 5-3 ERA in the low 4s. Good strikeout rate at 26% as he pops in strike 1 on a splitter at 90 on Marte. Marte home run last night. He's done that now 12 times this season. Switch hitting second baseman. 3-time All-Star. Perdomo and Carroll due up for Arizona here in the home half of the first inning. Wind up and Bradley's 1-1. Swing and a miss on a splitter. Big cut for Marte. And one ball, 2-strike count. Nothing short or compact about that cut. That was looking for a one-run game right there. 1-2 pitch, punch foul at the plate. These top two guys, they don't strike out too often. Marte, Perdomo, very low strikeout rates. It's an Arizona team overall. Third lowest strikeout rate of any offense in the game. Twins by 2, bottom 1. Bases empty, nobody out. And again, Bradley fires 1-2 to Marte and misses down and inside on a cutter, 2-2. Taj coming off a no decision against St. Louis last time out. He worked into the 7th inning. 2-2 upstairs, 3-2. Gave up 4 runs, 5 hits. Strikeout 7, walked 1, but improvement. As Taj had been struggling before that outing last time out at Target Field. Full count to Marte. And the 3-2 pitch, a swing and a fly ball. Right field, shallow playable for Cody Clemens. And he'll look up to the closed roof and make the play. And Marte's retired 1 down for Geraldo Perdomo. Finished 4th in the National League MVP voting last season. Understandably so.

0: And the 2-0 pitch, a swing and a fly ball, slicing foul left side. That ball traveling towards the seats and lands out of play. Arizona has been the best team in baseball against sub-500 teams. They're winning 74% of their games. At 28-10, that is the highest winning percentage against teams with sub-500 records. Now Bradley's 2-1, and that is inside for ball three. Perdomo's reached base safely in 15 of his last 16 games. Now the 3-1 is high ball four. So it's a one-out walk, and Perdomo's on for Corbin Carroll. Last night was a homer shy of the cycle. Put the game away with an eighth inning bases clearing triple last night. And route to a 9-5 win. With that, the ninth triple for Carroll this season that leads all of baseball. Also tied Stephen Drew for the most triples in team history at 52 in his career. As Bradley pumps in strike one, a fastball at 97 on Carroll. Carroll's homered 13 times. He's knocked in 42. Perdomo, a threat to run. Leads at first base and stays, and the pitch off speed, and that's outside on a splitter. One ball, one strike. Carroll, a two-time All-Star. The 1-1 pitch fouled back. Now, Carroll is the first player in Major League history to have consecutive seasons of nine triples or more, along with 10 homers or more, within his team's first 75 games of the season. So he does damage right away. Bradley's 1-2 outside, missed. Competitive pitch there, a splitter. Missed the outside corner, 2-2.
1: He doesn't give any at-bats away, he grinds. And for the size, the home runs that he hits, surprising. Love to know his bat speed through the zone.
0: A stretch from Bradley. Perdomo at first base. One out. Stays put. And the 2-2 pitch fouled back.
1: Man.
0: Danny, did we catch it?
1: It hit my glove.
0: Hit the glove.
1: But it was right.
0: Right at my chair and got way out of the way. Hang on. You're all tangled up here. 2-2 the count to Carroll.
1: Where do you want me to go here?
0: Great. You're doing fine.
1: Let me
0: splitter in the dirt.
1: Hang on. Let me get under this.
0: All right. Danny's getting all untangled here. This is too good. Off the glove, and here we go.
1: Did they show it?
0: Oh, yeah. 3-2 count on Carroll. Twins by two here, bottom one. Perdomo's at first base, and here's the pitch. A swing, a high fly ball pulled to right down the line, and that ball hooking, and Clemens at the sidewall. No play, just into the seats. I mean, that thing came back in here hot.
1: Well, I was worried it was going to hit the lip right above it and carry him down and get you.
0: I mean, the timing of it's odd because my shoelace just came untied. I could not keep my job unless I tied my shoe. So, but that thing was coming in
1: hot.
0: Again, 3-2 pitch, ground ball left side in the hole. Backhanded by Kreidler. Spinning jump throw, and he got him. I just asked Ryan Kreidler in the dugout before the game tonight, what is your favorite play at short? And he told me the Derek Jeter backhand spinning jump throw is my favorite play, and exactly that play just happened here. No challenge from Torrey Lovello. Great play from Kreidler. Carroll is out number two. Perdomo down to second.
1: That's the old Derek Jeter play right there.
0: Exactly. Just asked him that exact question before the game, and sure enough, third batter in, he shows it off. So two down, now Lourdes Gurriel Jr. He'll swing early. As Bradley Strike one called. Good fast.

0: Fastball 99 of the inside corner. Twins 2, Arizona nothing. Here, bottom one. Perdomo now at second. Gurriel, 1-for-4 last night. Bradley from the stretch, a glance to second, out of the plate, and he's swinging a miss. Good velo there from Taj in 99, and now it's 0-2.
1: Well, he's got 99. Didn't he touch 100 or?
0: Andrew Morris has.
1: Andrew Morris.
0: And Taj, he's averaging 97 with his four-seam fastball this season. 0-2 on the veteran, Cuban-born DH, Lourdes Gurriel Jr. Perdomo leads off second. The stretch and the pitch, a swing and a foul, and caught Caratini. And Caratini has his mask on, went down to his knees, had his hands on the ground for a moment as well, but now thankfully is up on his feet. Has the mask off of his head, as he will need a minute to collect himself and he'll play it up. James Hoy will do just that and allow Caratini some time. That was hit right off the bat and the mask of Caratini.
1: And you remember, he missed some games. He had a bad neck, and that in front of the mask there, you see his head kind of whiplash back.
0: And Caratini unavailable both Monday and Tuesday earlier on this road trip in Texas. A stiff neck, and the off day came at a great time for Caratini on Wednesday, because then was back behind the plate for Joe Ryan on Thursday. So he's caught now three straight games. See Alex Jackson, no doubt, catch the series finale tomorrow. Again, the 0-2 from Bradley to Gurriel. And the pitch popped up, right side, playable. Off the first base line is Royce Lewis, and he'll squeeze it to end the inning. A walk leads to nothing. And thankfully, I'm okay as well. Danny nearly had another great play here in the radio booth, but who knows? Still a lot of baseball left tonight. 2-0 Twins after one, and you're home for Twins baseball.
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0: 2-0 Twins as we start the second. Luke Keyshaw, first pitch, grounds third and picked up by Arenado. And one pitch, one swing, and one out here in the second as the Twins lead by two. And now here comes Ryan Kreidler. Boy, this booth was a popular place during the commercial break.
1: Yeah, you know what, though? The official scoring here is tough.
0: Yeah.
1: Yeah, I got a note here from my good buddy Bob Brentley. Played 11 seasons. I did. I made 43 career errors in 11 years. None as embarrassing as that one.
0: Wow, that's
1: an error.
0: Note.
1: That was an error.
0: Okay, now of those errors, I would say how many do you think came in day games? the bulk of them.
1: I didn't play in day games.
0: Well, right? I know, because I think, but, you know, but every now and then, Randy Bush.
1: Half those errors.
0: So he couldn't play.
1: Well, when you throw a ball into the infield and they drop it, the runner advances because the guy dropped it. It's an error to me. That come in fast.
0: Yeah.
1: And I got glove on it.
0: Yeah.
1: So.
0: Kreider swings and misses. Two balls and two strikes. Bases empty, one out here in the second.
1: I'll just go on record now. Yeah. You and Chris are not safe. If I have to come over to your area,
0: yeah,
1: I could have pile-drived you right there because I had to hold up.
0: Yeah, I was.
1: And stretch for it.
0: Again, this is, if you've listened before, it doesn't happen, and it's not my fault. Kip Elliott, tune again right now, the Twins CFO. As Kreider to third, two up. Arenado from foul ground makes that look easy. He's kind of lobbing it across the infield in the air the entire time. Platinum glove at third base. And Kreider is out number two. The CFO, Kip Elliott, I am not contractually allowed to catch foul balls. So,
1: okay.
0: Game in a play again.
1: Okay, and I know how thick that contract is. There's a lot in there.
0: It's something we have discussed over the many years, but they still will not let me catch a foul ball. Not my fault.
1: Well, I hope I get another opportunity.
0: Left-handed batter up right now.
1: Yeah, that's a lot of them in there.
0: That's the sign. Here's Larnick batting the 0-1 from Gallen. Is over but low. Larnick singled and scored. Back in the Twins' two-run first. Base is empty. Two down in the second. And the 1-1. Gallen misses down and away. Two ball, one strike count. Gallen, 30 years old, was extended the qualifying offer at the end of 2025. Free agent, turned that. And then came back to Arizona in a one-year deal, and he signed that in mid-February. Now, he said that he did reject some multiple-year offers from other teams, but was putting a lot of trust in himself to come back with Arizona, where he felt comfortable, where he lives, and tried out for one more season. All-star. 2-2 on Larnick. Base is empty. Two down in the second. A swing and a fly ball. Right center field deep. Carroll going back to the track. Carroll near the wall has a play right near the right center field barrier. So Larnick just missing a home run for the second straight night. It's a 3-up, 3-down second for Gallen and the Diamondbacks. Head of the home second. Twins 2, Arizona nothing on your home for Twins baseball.
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0: David Smith leads off the Arizona second and a strike from Bradley. A on a fastball taken at 97 miles an hour. Twins 2, Arizona nothing. Diamondbacks batting in the home second. Smith, former first-round pick in 2017, is at first base here tonight. Strike two from Taj. El Demaro Vargas, he started at first base last night. He's a former Twin. Carlos Santana on this roster, but hurt. So because of Santana's absence, it's been Vargas, but sitting tonight with Smith at first base here for game two. And the 0-2, swing and a miss, and down he goes on a cutter. And then a familiar hop off the mound from Bradley after he strikes out an opposing batter. One away, first strikeout for Taj here tonight. Here's Shelton telling us pregame again. He wants Taj to pitch with swag. He said that was noticeable in his start with the Cardinals, and we see it here early again tonight. One down for Nolan Arenado as Bradley misses just inside at 98, close to a challengeable option there for Caratini, but did not. Arenado has hit safely in 16 straight games against the Twins. Had two hits last night, and he came in only two for his last 24. Eight-time All-Star, 10-time Gold Glove winning third baseman, 6-time Platinum Glove winner. Strike two on a cutter taken by Arenado. Traded from St. Louis to Arizona this offseason. Arenado now 35 years old. Up and the 1-2 from Bradley, and that one misses down and away on a cutter. As we saw last night, Arizona is a very good defensive team. That is a strength for this club. It's three games over 500. 2-2 pitch, line drive, left center field. Buxton coming in. Hilday, reach out, no dive. And he makes the basket catch near his belt buckle for out number two. Like Byron was about to leave his feet, head first dive, did not need to. Came in running, sprinting, and a backhand squeeze for out number two.
1: Talk to the guys, they like playing outfield here. They spit the ball up really well. Buck got a great jump on that one, and took a long time for him to slow down after he caught that.
0: Adrian Del Castillo, second round pick by Arizona in 2021, left-handed hitting catcher. Takes ball one low. 2-0 Twins, bases empty, two down, home second. Wind up from Bradley and the pitch, a swing and a fly ball. Routine left center for Buxton. About 10, 15 feet to his right, he tracks it down. And a 1-2-3 second for Bradley. After two, Twins 2, Arizona nothing on your home for Twins baseball.
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15: 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Taj Bradley was the subject of our twin storyline and said that his improved results this year are a credit to his pregame studies.
16: I mean, just taking more like diligent notes on the hitters I'm facing and stuff like that. Like Harry, you know, one of our guys in NFC, he's been helping me every night before my start. Like we sit down, go over each hitter, like I'll write up a report and see if like I'll write about it, and if not, then he'll just give me a little bit of footnotes and we can get a game plan together. So
15: Yeah, during his recent rough stretch, Taj had cut his splitter usage in half to just 12%, but tonight, back up to 27%. He's first whiff on that pitch in three outings, and the fastball is up a full tick to 98 on average. Good signs, Corey Provis.
0: Well said there, Johnny, and the velocity looks great. Good to see that splitter working against especially some of these left-handed hitters that Bradley has seen so far tonight. And Taj, two scoreless, and the Twins back at it in the third, leading 2-0. Buxton, Clemens, and Bell against Gallen. Byron lined out to short in the opening inning, and the pitch, a swing and a high pop-up on the infield right side. And the first baseman will give way to the second baseman, Marte. And Buxton pops out on the first pitch, so one away. If you're still looking for that perfect Father's Day gift, time is winding down. Father's Day coming up tomorrow, but how about this offer? To join us on Twins TV for a limited time, enjoy 50% off an annual Twins TV subscription for only $37.99 for the rest of the year. 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One down, bases empty, and Cody Clemens down to strike. Cody lined out his first time up, swings and misses on a curveball. And it's 0-2. Two to Cody, is swinging a weak ground ball from the baseline. Coming off the bag is Smith, who'll glove it, and one step to his left. Beats Clemens by plenty. And there are two down. And now six in a row retired by Gallen after Brooks Lee's two-out, two-run single back of the first. There's Josh Bell at the 3-0 green light. Pulled a double down the right field line off his bat, 108 miles an hour. So Bell now here in the month of June, five doubles, four homers, hitting over 330 this month. From Gallup, he is down and inside, ball one. So mentioned for Josh's first at bat, how he's swinging more than he ever has in the first pitch. He's taken both first pitches here tonight. 1-0 pitch, ground ball, got jammed to the right side. Marte shuffling over to his right. And three up, three down for Gallen in the third. After 2.5 in Arizona, Twins 2, Diamondbacks nothing. From Arizona, this is Twins Baseball.
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0: Twins 2, Arizona nothing. Diamondbacks batting in the home third. Jorge Barroso, good speed, a threat to bunt, leads off as Bradley misses high ball one. And with the threat to bunt, Brooks Lee a step or two in off the line at third base. Barroso Venezuelan-born, playing a really good center, came into the game last night. The pinch run stayed in and finished the game at center. And the 1-0 from Bradley, and that's high again. Two balls and no strikes. Some roster moves made by the Diamondbacks before the game tonight, placing both last night's starter, Michael Soroka, and last night's center fielder, Jordan Lawler, on the injured list today. 2-0 from Bradley, and there's a strike. And a fastball at 96 taken by Barroso. Arizona recalling infielder, outfielder Tim Tawa, and left-handed pitcher Philip Abner from AAA Reno to take their roster spots. Fouled back again near our booth and down below. This one ricocheting off the facing of the second deck. And
1: Mike Herman was ducky.
0: Stairs. Come on, that's not
1: fair. Mike Herman was ducky.
0: That's not fair. That was not an easy play. That was beneath our booth. Come on. Come on. 2-0 pitch to Barroso's.
1: But Mike,
0: ball three.
1: His shoelace came out. He was ducking under the desk.
0: Well, now we're seeing a replay on the monitor of you chatting with the genial director of team travel, Mike Herman, about that last foul ball. 3-2, swing and a miss. Nothing foul there. Just a punch out for Bradley. Second strikeout for Taj. And there is out number one here in the third inning. Treasure Island Resort and Casino is the exclusive casino partner of the Minnesota Twins. 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Here's a bunt on the ground. It's going to be played by Caratini and out in time. A bunt single from Tommy Troy, and this is a part of what Arizona does. Now 16 bunt hits this season for the Diamondbacks, top three in baseball. So the former first-round pick out of Stanford laying down a perfect bunt in front of the plate. Caratini calling off Bradley, and the Twins will not challenge.
1: Not a real good bunt, but just out in front of home plate, got on the grass. Bradley got there first, but Caratini, that's his play. His speed just won out right there.
0: Fourth best prospect in Arizona's system entering the year per MLB.com. So Troy's at first, and now here is Ketel Marte as he gets his second look at Bradley. Ball one and a splitter. Marte flied out to right back in the first inning. First hit for Arizona tonight. Perdomo is on deck. Here's the 1-0 Bradley to Marte. Swing at a ground ball foul, skipping towards the Twins' first base dugout. Arizona came back last night. Twins led 3-1 en route to a 9-5 win. Come from behind win for Arizona. 26th time they've done that this year, most in baseball. Twins lead by two early tonight in the third, one on, one out. Righty to lefty, Bradley to Marte. Long hold from Taj. Timer down to three. Runner stays. Fastball high at 99. Good save and snag that time by Caratini for ball two. Now the 2-1 pitch, and it's outside. And 99, and now 3-1 on Marte. It's a high contact offense, fourth highest contact rate of any offense in the game. Troy at first, stays 3-1, ball four. Not close on a splitter. So Arizona has two on, one out. Second walk from Bradley, and here comes Perdomo. Geraldo Perdomo now 0-for-3 in this series, but he's walked three times. He has scored twice. He's reached base safely in 15 of his last 16 games. Since early June, batting almost .330. With Carroll on deck. Two on, one out. And Bradley This is inside, ball one. One oh pitch, and there's a strike on a cutter. And one and one. Bradley hasn't thrown his curveball yet. Four-seam splitter cutter so far. Arizona dead last in baseball hitting breaking balls in terms of slug. They've been better against fastballs, not as successful team-wide against breaking balls. Troy at second, Marte at first. Here's the 1-1 from Bradley. And misses high, 2-1. On pitches that are close, and that one was, and it did clip the top of the zone, but no challenge. Caratini will pause for a moment. He'll get the ball back and just kind of replay where he caught that for just a beat before firing back. Did not challenge there. So now the 2-1 pitch, a swing and a fly ball to left. Slicing foul, left field line. Larnach over and has room on the warning track right before the sidewall for out number two. So Larnach sprinting over to his right. Crossed the line on the dirt and made the play, two down for Carroll. And speaking of ABS, by the way, saw this note before the game. The Twins have challenge, including hitters, catchers, haven't seen a pitcher challenge yet. The Twins have by far the most ABS challenges of any team in the game. 210 total challenges coming into play tonight. The next closest team, Miami, 184.
1: What's their percentage rate on getting it right?
0: Swing at a foul back from Carroll.
1: What'd you say, of 228?
0: 210 entering play tonight. And the Twins, they're over 50% in terms of how successful they have been. I'm trying to think if I wrote that number down earlier. I believe they're around 57% in terms of their success rate. And like everything, catchers have done the best. And Derek Shelton did not want any of his pitchers challenging. Haven't seen a pitcher challenge yet.
1: I just remember Jeffers was so good early in the season with his challenges before he got hurt.
0: And the 0-1 to Carroll is high. Twins by two here in the third. One ball, one strike. A stat where Jeffers was doing so great with, not just his ABS success rate, but flipping called balls into strikeouts. Jeffers at the time, he was leading all catchers with 13. Flipping an ABS ball into a strikeout. The 1-1, a swing and a foul hung on to by Caratini. And it's a 1-2 count. So Jeffers, he's been out a while. Still 13, of course. The leader in all of baseball is Shea Langeliers with 50.
1: With the A's?
0: He just surpassed Jeffers not too long ago. So 1-2 the count on Carroll. Two on, two out in the third. And Bradley's pitch, a swing, and a soft fly, shallow left play, tough play. And here comes Larnach, and he'll track it down. Kreidler going out, Larnach coming in. He lunges and makes the catch in front of his left thigh, ending the inning. Diamondbacks, some traffic, don't score, leave two after three. Twins two, Arizona nothing on your home for Twins baseball.
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21: 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After three, Twins on top, 2-0. The fourth is on. And here is the one, the only, Danny Glenn.
1: Thank you, Corey. Good evening, everybody. It'll be Royce Lewis. First pitch taken. It's in there for a strike from Zach Gallen. Gallen 3-5 on the year. Last time out, Cincinnati had a pretty good outing, went six innings, threw 85 pitches, ended up with a no decision. And that catches the outside corner. Now no balls and two strikes. Gallen ERA 3.65 here at home. He's only given up four of the 13 home runs. Check swing, didn't go. Given up 13 home runs, just four here at this ballpark. Twins leading 2-0 on three hits. And missed again outside. That's kind of the scouting report on Gallen. He can get you a strike one, strike two, and then all of a sudden he just nitpicks a little bit. Check swing, believe he went that time. Yes, he did. Couldn't hold up. All sliders. Strikeout number two for Zach Gallen. Well, he was a free agent. Checked the market. And like Corey said earlier, that Zach said that he had multiple offers from other teams but elected to come back here. And I believe he accepted that qualifying offer. Little number, that's going to land for a base hit into left field. Just off the end of the bat, that's two now. For Brooks Lee off the end of the bat. One out single. That'll get Carantini to the plate.
21: And Lee, a big smile to Grady Sizemore in the coach's box at first and also towards his own dugout. Just slicing it perfectly above the head of the third baseman Arenado. No chance for him. And Lee is two for two.
1: Let's see if Carantini get that line moving. Keyshawn the on-deck circle, one out. Carantini takes that one outside, ball one.
21: Well, Arizona is dealing with a ton of injuries right now within its own starting staff. Losing Ryan Nelson and Michael Soroka yesterday. A.J. Puck is still out. Corbin Burns is still out.
1: And breaking ball, that stayed high. Two balls and no strikes.
21: And Burns was just about ready to come
1: back.
21: Yeah,
1: he had a setback, I believe.
21: A terrace major strain. The same injury that Joe Ryan and Pablo Lopez have had in the past. And Burns was coming back off Tommy John. And now out even longer.
1: Missed outside. Three balls and no strikes.
21: Burns got big money, too.
1: It's going to come down to pitching. They've still stayed afloat. The Diamondbacks have. And like you said, I like that number. That one catches inside corner 3-0 and now three balls and one strike. Their record against teams below 500. They beat up. I know that they won. Mentioned it last night. They've won 11 out of 12 in a run there where they played the Colorado Rockies, Giants. Came back home, played Colorado and the Giants again. Carantini with a timeout, now back in the box. Lee at first not running. Ground ball, that's a base hit into left field. Right to the shortstop position. So going the other way, back-to-back singles. And here we go for Luke Keyshaw.
22: Second baseman, Luke Keyshaw.
1: Keyshaw 1-for-3 in the ballgame last night. Starting to heat up offensively, Keyshaw. Been having a pretty good road trip. Leads the club 10 stolen bases. Bats here with two on, one out. Gallen again in the stretch, checks the runner. Slider laid off, good take.
0: And that's what Gallen is trying to do. He's trying to force hitters to expand a chase. It worked with Royce Lewis. Caratini did not, put himself into a better count and picked up a base hit.
1: Well, that's one of the numbers. The Twins are a team that they do not chase often. Ground ball pulled foul.
0: This game this season has really shifted, leaning away from the strikeout, leading more into the ground ball.
1: But also his pitch count rises. He's at 85, 90 pitches after just five innings. Lee, good lead at second, not running. A number off the end of the bat. That's going to be a base hit. Throw to first, not in time. So Zach Gallen, kind of some soft singles. That went off the end of the bat, past the pitcher. Perdomo made the throw anyway, but Keisha would beat it out. And now base is loaded. Here's Kreidler to bat.
0: Kreidler limited at bats in situations like this. 0-for-1 with the bases loaded this season. Twins with their 97th at bat this year as a team.
1: Slider laid off. Good take.
0: The base is loaded.
1: Kreidler hit that home run in Texas. 14 ribbies on the year. Getting the time and the start here at shortstop against a right-hander. Twins have a chance to blow it open here early in the fourth. Down and away in the dirt. Gallen just does not seem to challenge hitters enough. And falling behind, he's got good command on the fastball. See what he gets here, 2-0. Fastball, there's a base hit. Nope, dive stopped by the second baseman. He drops it, everybody's going to advance to one. And Lee will score, and it's 3-0 Minnesota. Not hit hard, just well-placed. Marte on the shortstop side of second, dove for it, got glove on it, and then no play after that. Four hits in a row. Four soft singles in a row. And here's Larnick. Flew out to the warning track last time up. And fouled straight back.
0: Larnick, runners in scoring position, batting almost 360.
1: Gallen's pitch in tight, arched the back of Larnick. One ball, one strike. Gallen's fastball has really kind of decreased also over the years. Just about 93, 94. He used to be able to touch 97. Here's 1-1. Ground ball right side. And that's a base hit. One run scores. Kiesel being waved. Throw to third. Not in time. And two more in. The Twins lead 4-0. I'm sorry, 5-0 on that. Boy, just seeing eye singles, nothing hit real hard.
0: And a good base running all around here, too. Keyshaw, good speed. Borrego sending him. And Corbin Carroll, he was conceding that. He was not going to throw home. He went to third base, but Kreidler beat that. And Larnick watching that whole play develop in front of him and behind him, for that matter. Take a wide turn around first base and hold on near the bag. After that throw comes home, Larnick's going to end up at second base, but Larnick drives in two, his second hit tonight.
1: And that's Corbin Carroll knowing who the runner is at second. Keyshaw, no chance I got to be able to throw him out. A good base running there by Kreidler. He ends third base.
0: There's nothing happening right now in the Arizona bullpen, and it turned out to be a bullpen game for the Diamondbacks, Danny, last night after Soroka went only one inning. comes Buck, and it's getting nasty here.
1: I think they used everybody but one guy, and then they made a roster move, so they might have two fresh arms out there. And here's Byron to bat. One out, first and third, three in, 5-0. Twins missed outside. Gallen out of the stretch. Larnick short lead at first. Kreidler at third. Takes that one in there for a strike. See, there's the fastball that he can locate, but doesn't throw it enough. Buck watches this one go by low. Two balls and one strike. Buck bats with a count of 2-1. That one's lifted in the air. Shallow center. Marte, Perdomo. It's going to be Perdomo. He's going to catch it. Kreidler's going to get back to third. So Buck pops out. Out number two. Just the body language with Zach Gallant. Tough guy to play behind. Low energy. And I'm sure he's frustrated right now. A lot of soft contact. Produced three runs so far. Eighth man to bat, that's Cody Clemens. 0 for 2 so far. And a pitch, that's a little flare into center field. That's going to score. Kreidler with the fourth run of the inning. 6-0 Minnesota, just bat out. And they got some boobirds here.
0: All singles this inning. Four runs on six singles, and Josh Bell is the ninth Twin to bat.
1: There hasn't been a ball hit over 85 miles an hour.
0: Now, the hardest hit ball has been Larnick. You know, Larnick did hit his over 100 miles an hour, but you're right, everything else more in the 70s and the 80s in terms of exit velocity.
1: Check swing. They're going to see if he went. Did not held up as Josh Bell, ninth bat. He had the big hit in the first inning. Drove in the first run on a three-ball, no-strike count. And he came into the ballgame 0 for 11 against Zach Gallen. And that one missed down. Two balls and no strikes. We're in the top of the fourth, 69 pitches for Zach Gallen. Missed down and in.
0: Verde, again, green light one more time here for Bell. And a 3-0 green light swing, a double to right in the first.
1: And Zach Gallen, he knows that. Here it is. Down and away, four-pitch walk. Didn't want anything to do with him. Second walk issued by Gallant, and that'll get Royce Lewis to the plate with the bases loaded. And the first pitch popped up. Shallow right field. Carroll on. Carroll calls and catches. A four-run fourth for the Twins here. And now leads 6-0, going to the bottom of the fourth inning. On your home for Twins baseball.
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5: Here's your forecast from Watertown Radio and GoWatertown.net. Lows dip down to about 55 tonight under overcast skies. Winds out of the east, 8 to 15 miles an hour. Cloudy skies expected again tomorrow. Slight chance of rain showers. Daytime highs approaching 70. Overcast tomorrow night. Slight chance for showers. Lows level off around 52. I'm meteorologist Derek Hite on Watertown Radio, currently 66.
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1: Curry off for the Diamondbacks here. First pitch from Taj Bradley drops in their first strike. Bradley's given up one hit through three innings, a couple of walks, a couple of strikeouts. One hit was a bunt single from Tommy Troy, the number nine hitter. 6-0 on nine hits for Minnesota. Bradley throws a curveball, missed high. Rear curveball by Bradley. Twins nine hits, eight all have been singles. The one double was Josh Bell double, ground rule double. And a strike on the outside corner. And Bradley's getting that call. Zach Gallen's not. Bradley ahead, 1-2. Missed outside. Cutter. Pavin Smith due up next, and then Nolan Arenado. And a swing and a miss, chasing the dirt. Gurriel here in the booth. Third strikeout for Bradley, and that'll get Pavin Smith. Said Pavin Smith, they asked him, is he named after the golfer Corey Pavin? And I guess his dad was an agent, Tim, for Corey Pavin and Gary Player. So there is the name, Pavin Smith. Pretty good clients right there on the golf circuit. I take it Pavin golfs, and that's fouled off the foot. No balls and two strikes. Struck out swinging his first time up. Number one draft pick. He's had opportunities and just hasn't taken advantage of it. Oh, 2 down and away. Left-handed batter in the hole, 1-2. Fouled off to her left. Smith's played only 15 games. He's got a batting average 176, one home run, four driven in. Ground ball, second base, Keyshaw to his right, gobbles it up. Strong throw to Lewis. And there's out number two.
7: James Hoy is in a walk, ball out to Taj Bradley. Taj took an awkward spin off the mound as he thought about maybe going after that ball. Taj appears to be okay, but Hoy wanted to make sure, so he didn't just throw a ball back. He wanted to give Bradley some extra time just to make sure he was okay.
1: Yeah, that's some of the things that go into becoming a crew chief. James Hoy is that. fouled off the bat of Arenado. Healthy cut. Talking with some of the umpires, when they do pick a crew chief, they want somebody that can kind of diffuse and be calm. Pitch down and away, 1-1. Whereas we've seen guys that confrontational umpires.
0: So was that voted on then by the umpires themselves at the start of the season?
1: The umpires make a list of who they think would make a good crew chief, and then they have a president overrides their union. Nice breaking ball. Locked him up. Two balls, two strikes. But with the ABS, I think the umpires are getting younger. Hit in the air, left center field, Buck. Larnick, it's going to be Larnick. He's been busy tonight and runs that one down. Three up, three down, nice job. Taj Bradley. Through four, it is the Twins six, and the Diamondbacks nothing on your home for Twins baseball.
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15: 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Well, since we're playing so late, we've got a lot of final scores to tell you about, including a matchup of two division leaders in the National League. Brewers, Braves, Kyle Harrison, Chris Sale, both with great outings on the mound. Brewers had a 3-2 lead, took it into the bottom of the ninth. Aaron Ashby on in relief. Matt Olson, a one-out single, and then this.
10: Ozzie, open stance in the right-hand batter's box. 1-2. He swings, and it's a fly ball deep to right field. Back towards the wall, in the corner. It is good! It's good! Ozzie Albies let it fly down the right field line, and the Braves win it!
15: That was Albies' second homer of the game. Braves are now 48-27. They've moved 2.5 ahead of Milwaukee for the 2 seed in the National League. Guys?
1: Here's Brooks Lee leading off. Two-hit night so far. As Gallant delivers a fastball, and this one now skips to the backstop. 1-1. Brooks Lee now 44. Plate appearances without a strikeout. 1-1. Missed on a bender. 2-1.
0: Chasing now Nick Gordon, who had a run of 46 straight without a strikeout. 2022 into 2023.
1: Ty France was up there. Line down the right field line. That could be into the corner. Yes, it is. Lee around first. Carroll having trouble getting it. He's going to try for three. Throw to shortstop. Not in time. We have a leadoff triple, and we're giving money away. And the Boo Birds again. Coming out here, a leadoff triple for Brooks Lee.
0: And with that, Danny, we're handing out some cash here tonight. Congratulations to C.J. Bowles from Becker in our Quick Trip Triples contest. And C.J., with that lead triple, you just won $1,400. Wow. Compliments of Old Wisconsin.
1: And compliments of Brooks Lee. Diamondbacks going to play the infield in. Carantini takes it outside, ball one. That's Lee's second triple of the year. Timeout called by Carantini as he steps out.

0: double by Carantini, and they are beating the Arizona Diamondbacks.
1: You know, all these off-speed pitches are just hanging in the zone. And these are big league hitters recognizing the pitch, recognizing the break, and finding the barrel. Lee down the right field line, Caratini splitting Barossa and Carroll with ease. So Carroll, no chance to catch that one, and Caratini with two more hits tonight.
0: Well, all the hits, when they got the four hits, five hits in a row, everything was well placed, and they were five singles in a row. And this one's taken by Kiesel down and away, ball one. Luke had an infield base hit. He was part of the four-run fourth inning. A little dribbler past the pitcher to the shortstop and beat it out. Line drive, base hit in the middle. That's going to hold up Carantini, the throw back into the infield. So Keyshaw with his second hit. Three hits in a row here. A triple, double, single. And need the big fly.
1: And this is so unusual for Zach Allen in terms of what this guy has done in the past. Here's a guy, Danny, that, you know, in his last start, he surpassed Brandon Webb for the second most strikeouts in franchise history, only trailing now Randy Johnson. So he has been a Diamondback for a long time. He's at the top of many of their lists in terms of accomplishments on the mound. And his night is going to end here as Torrey Lavella will leave the dugout and Diaz is coming in.
0: He might hear it when he departs here. We do have a pitching change brought to you by Upanor. GF Brand, count on Upanor for plumbing that performs. Scoreboard update with John Vitas next here on your home for Twins Baseball.
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4: 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Another game with good starting pitching and a lot of runs late. Padres and Rangers both got good starts. Walker Buehler, Mackenzie Gore each allowed just one run. The Padres scored two in the eighth to force extra innings, and they took control in the top of the 10th.
5: 2-0, here's the pitch. And he swings in the air, deep to left center field. Freeman's going back. He turns to watch. This one, gonna go! Manny Machado, a three-run go-ahead homer in the 10th. And the Padres are back ahead. It's 6-3.
4: That was the decisive swing. Padres win it 6-4 in 10. Machado's had a rough season, batting just 178, but he is starting to pick it up. Five RBIs today. Danny?
0: Well, here it's going to be the right-hander just called up, making his 2026 debut with the Diamondbacks. He's been in nine career games. Gilbert Diaz, a right-hander, in Reno, is in 26 ball games, went 3-3, had four saves. Kind of a back-end guy for their Triple-A team. Had 21 walks and 43 strikeouts and 32 innings pitched. He'll face Kreidler, one in, two on. Up 7-0, 12 hits. And the first pitch taken high, ball one. And we talked about Zach Gallen giving up 7 runs, 12 hits tonight. It's a combination. His stuff isn't there right now. Line to left field, that's a base hit. Here comes Carantini with the 8th run in. And that was well stroked. Four hits in a row. Corey, I think it's a combination of the Twins on this road trip

0: The way they've been swinging the bat, the way they've been hitting home runs, they're just locked in top to bottom.
1: The offense has been fantastic.
0: Fantastic.
1: It really has been. I mean, second in the American League in runs scored. You know, for this Twins team now, almost 80 games into the season. Fantastic.
0: Here's Larnick. Takes this one down and in, ball one. On this road trip, batting average of .293. They're averaging 7.5 runs a game. They've hit 10 home runs. Runners in scoring position off the charts, .342. And they've only committed one error, and that was last night. Missed down and in.
1: Ryan Kreidler, getting back to him a moment ago, and he joined us the other day in Arlington, and he talked about his health. His bat speed is up significantly from where it was even last year. He's averaging almost 74 miles an hour, which is above league average. He was at 71 last year. So exactly what Kreidler was talking about with us. He said, really, for the first time in a while, I'm healthy. And that's what's happening here. The bat speed looks good, and the numbers have been great.
0: Larnick in the driver's seat, 3-0. And a pitch. Watched it all the way, and that's in there for a strike. Three balls and one strike. Good take. Get your timing down on a fastball. Still nobody out. Big swing and a miss. 95 on the fastball away.
1: Yeah, Diaz, four-seam fastball, slider, curveball. Velocity around 94, 95.
0: Here it is, 3-2. And he walked him. Went to the slider. No chase. And that'll get Byron Buxton to the plate. And that'll get pitching coach out of the dugout.
1: This is Brian Kaplan's third visit to the mound tonight. So he is getting his steps in. And we're just in the fifth inning.
0: Well, this is just a message here. Throw the ball over the plate. Don't worry about this pitch or that pitch. Throw it over the plate. They celebrate Byron Buxton's historic cycle with the bobblehead giveaway. It's happening at Target Field on Saturday. It's June 27th. First 10,000 fans to the Twins and Rockies game. 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
1: About two career grand slams, and he's due. His last grand slam, Danny, was in May of 2019 in Seattle. Mm.
0: Well, tonight, he's 0 for 3. Hasn't got the ball in the infield. Pitch is high on a fastball. Ball one. Twins trying to turn it into a laugher. And that catches the outside corner. Another fastball. One ball, one strike. Twins have been filling the bases up. Fly ball hit well to right field. Carroll back. Track looks up. Gone! Opposite field. Grand slam off the bat of Byron Buxton. 12-0 Minnesota. You can rewrite that note. Don't see Byron go oppo too often. Greeted at home plate on deck circle. The dugout by a slew of Twins players.
1: 24 home runs and now 40 knocked in. 42-time and soon to be 3-time All-Star.
0: Boy, he crushed that pretty good. He's to the right of the swimming pool. This pitch missed down and in. Cody Clemens, who's in the on-deck circle with a bunch of guys on base. Now they're empty. And a swing and a miss. Guys hit for the cycle this inning. Lead-off triple, Brooks Lee, double, Carantini. Single, Keyshaw. Kreidler single. And that pitch in the dirt, low, ball one.
1: Now we'll close the book on Gallen. Four plus innings, Danny. 9 runs, all earned. 12 hits.
0: Walked a couple, and only had a couple strikeouts. Here's the pitch. Foul to our left. Well, you're sitting on the bench here tonight. You're looking at the coach going, give me. Lifted in the air, shallow left field. Left fielder, that's Tommy Troy. And calls and catches and hear the crowd. First out of the inning.
1: Buxton now with that home run. He's tied Yordan Alvarez for the second most in baseball. Kyle Schwarber had a big night, and the Phillies put up a lopsided number, clobbering the Mets tonight. Schwarber now 28 home runs. So Buxton, Alvarez with 24.
0: And here's
1: Schwarber
0: Bell
1: at the top.
0: Takes it in their first round. You see where Schwarber is playing some first base now.
1: Is he?
0: Yeah, he's said it, having fun doing it, too. Been a while that he's been over there, but Harper getting a break. Breaking ball missed outside, 1-1.
1: Harper hit for the cycle tonight.
0: Wow.
1: That win for Philadelphia.
0: And they beat the Mets. Mets are in trouble. Lifted foul, souvenir.
1: That's a 15-3 final in Philadelphia tonight. The Mets and Phillies game.
0: Pitch inside. Josh acted like it hit him. And now James Hoy, the umpire, is going to come out, kind of walk, take his foot, clean home plate, and talk to Bell, see if he wanted to challenge that. Line drive into left field. That's going to land for a base hit. Twins batted in the fourth. They're batting around here in the fifth.
1: Another note, too, on Byron's swing. His 415th career extra base hit. And with that, he just tied Michael Kadire for 11th most in Twins history on the extra base hit chart.
0: He's far from over. Going to hold almost all of them. Breaking ball to Lewis laid off. Ball one.
1: And now 8 homers shy of 200 in his career.
0: He'll get that by the All-Star break. Lewis check swing, didn't matter, called a strike on the outside corner. Twins 2 in the first, 4 in the fourth, they've added 6 here in the fifth inning. Pitch down and away. Twins have been real good tonight in discipline and not chasing balls off the plate. Lifted foul right side. He was a count. 2 balls and 2 strikes. 1 out, 1 on. It's one of those games here. Start looking around and that one's popped up behind home plate. Might have a chance near the netting and does make the play. Nice play there by the Del Castillo. So Lewis pops out to the catcher. And here is Brooks Lee. Got to let this inning off with a triple.
1: When's the last time the Twins batted around in back-to-back innings?
0: Whew. Have to dig deep for that. Brooks Lee, 3-hit night. Fouled off. Everybody with a hit tonight. But Royce Lewis, strike called on the outside corner. Two down with Josh Bell at first base. Missed down and in on a slider. Here's the 1-2. Line down the right field line. That's going to be a triple. Corbin Carroll again. Can Josh Bell be waved around? And they're going to wave him around.
1: Carroll's got his hands up. Seeing that ball bounced out of play. So, boy, Denard Spann, he was beginning to sweat. Meanwhile, Lee's
0: still
1: going
0: to score. Touch
1: anyway.
0: Home plate. They're going to have an umpire go out there because he raised his hand thinking it's stuck in between the padding. Can't see it from here. The umpires are going to huddle up. That is not stuck. It's under a little pad that for the cyclone fence there. And it's just wedged underneath it. You can see the whole ball.
1: So a lodged ball here. And, you know, Carroll, he knows this ballpark. He knows the ground rules. And there are these padded pillars that are outside the fence, bullpen area, and even straightaway right field. And the ball lodged underneath that padded pillar.
0: Jamie Carroll has not even gone over and touched it yet. He's just kind of looking at it. And Derek Shelton is out talking with James Hoy, the crew chief.
1: And so right now, LaTroy Hawkins, the entire bullpen, they are just kind of having Corbin Carroll being like, come on, man, you can see the ball, go play it.
0: You know, you go over these ground rules, and they're going to send him back to second base, Bell to third base. You can't argue it too much, even though I think Derek has a great argument, because of the score of the game. You're blowing a team out. Look at that. Went over, and now he picks it up, throws it into the stands, and he actually pulled it out with just two fingers.
1: I mentioned Denard Spann's name because I'm with you. I think if that ball stays in play, Lee is at third base, and Denard, of course, the Twins' record, 3 triples in one game, and that would have been Brooks' second tonight, and we're just in the fifth inning.
0: Going to get Carantini a chance to drive in a couple of runs. Breaking ball catches the outside corner for a strike. And a swing and a miss. No balls and two strikes. Well, they go over the ground rules prior to the ball game every night, and those are some of the things that are discussed. Missed down and in. Diaz, the right-hander, delivers low. Evens it up, 2 balls and 2 strikes.
1: Well, the answer to my question about batting around in back-to-back innings that happened earlier this season when the Twins put up a big number at home against Garrett Crochet.
0: Here it is. Ground ball, weakly hit, right side. And missed by the second baseman. Throw to the plate. Lee's going to slide. Another 2 runs in. And now it's 14-0. Marte has not committed an error all year. And that one right there kind of slid to his left and just let it get underneath his glove. It'll go as a base hit, 2 RBIs. Carantini now 3 hits tonight, 3 hits.
1: 97 in on his hands. He still pulled it. And Marte, he was late just getting over there despite the sliding attempt. He never got a piece of it.
0: Carantini with 3 hits now, 3 RBIs. Lee with a 4-hit night. Kieschel swings and misses. Luke with a 2-hit night. Kreidler in the on-deck circle, 2-hit night. 2 RBIs.
1: Now 14 runs, already the most the team scored in any one game this season.
0: And again, fouled off. You put up a big number at 12 runs in Dallas.
1: Was the 12-2, hit yep, that was on Tuesday night.
0: Didn't we set a record for most hits in that game as well?
1: 17 that night, and they've matched it already.
0: Fouled off the foot of Keyshaw.
1: And we're just in the fifth inning.
0: We're in the fifth. We got plenty of game left. probably see a few of the Diamondback everyday players get pulled off the field at some point. And a pitch. Ball in the dirt, kicks away, no advancement by Carantini. Buck with one hit, but four RBIs. Grand slam. Larnick, two hits. He scored two. He has two ribbies. Luke Batts with a count of two balls, two strikes. And a pitch. Down and away. Carantini, three balls, two strikes. He'll be off and running with two down. Ground ball, base hit left field. Carantini pulls up at second base. Another hit for Keyshaw. Three hit night for him. You know, there's somebody in the clubhouse right now named Zach Gallen that's saying, see, it's not me. It's the Twins offense. They're just too good right now. Whole team out on the mound right now talking with Gilbert Diaz. Just last night from AAA.
1: And Philip Abner, whom the Diamondbacks just added to their roster today. Lefty, he is warming up in the bullpen. And Diaz has thrown 43 pitches this inning, Danny.
0: You know where he is going to be tomorrow?
1: He's going to be in Reno.
0: The chance of it. We've seen this with our club, and it's throughout the league. Teams run into this kind of situation, and happens all the time.
1: Arizona is out of mound visits.
0: Well, and we're in the fifth, right? Fly ball center field, long run center fielder, tracking on the warning track. Get it. One hops the wall. Carantini scores. Keyshaw scores. And it's going to be a stand-up triple for Kreidler. Two more in, 16 to nothing. Three hit night for Kreidler. He's driven in four. I think we should give some more money away on the triples.
1: And here comes Torey Lovello, and
0: wow.
1: Diaz will not be able to finish this fifth inning as 10 are in and the Twins are still batting.
0: And we have a pitching change brought to you by Upanor. It's a GF brand. Count on Upanor for plumbing that performs. Again, a scoreboard update with John Vitas next year on your home for Twins Baseball.
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4: Out of town scoreboard update. Looking at all the scores across the league, guys, I can tell you the Twins have scored more than anybody else in baseball today. Checking in on the Guardians and the Astros, and for Cleveland, this one was all about Travis Bazzana.
5: Swung on, and that's hit high in the air to right. This is deep, way back there. Home run, Bazzana! He's done it again. Second time tonight. It's a three-run blast. And all of a sudden, the Guardians have a 6-1 lead.
4: Yeah, how about this day for Bazzana? 4-for-4, two home runs, five RBIs, three runs scored. Joey Cantillo really good on the mound as well. Eight innings, one run, nine strikeout. Cleveland all over Houston tonight, 8-1. Fellas?
0: Lefty Philip Abner. Third game this year for Arizona. And he'll be facing Trevor Larnick. Two down, 10 runs in here in the top half of the fifth inning. They lead 16 to nothing. Just one hit on the board for the Arizona Diamondbacks. That was a bunt base hit. As Larnick pops this one up, foul. Catcher giving chase near their dugout. Long run, can't come up with it. Slid on his shin guard and then kind of hit off the front part of the glove. I know that feeling.
1: He's not with an error.
0: He's not. Ours was in play. Larnick has scored two of the 16. Two singles, a couple of ribbies. Abner, lefty. Ground ball right side, should do it. Fielded by the second baseman. Marte to first. And it's over, and listen to the crowd. 10-run fifth. Twins lead 16 to nothing. We're going just into the bottom of the fifth inning on your home for Twins baseball.
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0: Hi, this is Danny Gladden, and Mesh Besher and Spence remind you that this copyrighted broadcast is presented by the authority of the Minnesota Twins and may not be reproduced or retransmitted in any form, and the accounts and descriptions of this game may not be disseminated without the express written consent of the Minnesota Twins. 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
0: Taj Bradley back out for the bottom half of the fifth inning, bottom third of the order. Del Castillo, Barossa, and Troy. Bradley, a couple of strikeouts, couple of walks, had a long time in the dugout. And the first pitch is going to be challenged by Carantini. First one, I think, tonight.
10: Challenge in the pitch.
0: And that's in the strike
10: zone. Minnesota has two challenges remaining.
1: Scaratini's 36th win. Now 36 and 18 challenging balls and strikes.
0: And that was fouled back, and now no balls and two strikes. Timeout called by the hitter, Castillo. He's only caught 11 games with Arizona. 25 starts as a DH. Missed down and in. To the curveball, rare curveball by Bradley. That one just missed. Carantini tried to glove it and bring it back in. Didn't get the call. Two balls, two strikes. And that one's high. Runs the count full 3-2. Bradley giving up 11 home runs this year, 8 of them to left-handed hitters. So Castillo bats left-handed and fouls straight back. That's 4 on the 20 driven in. I got to experience the All-Star game here in Arizona and got to sit out in right field for the home run derby. Fouled off into the netting. Let's pause 10 seconds. Our stations to identify themselves. 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
0: Bradley gets a sign from Carantini. 3-2. Popped up. That is in the seats. But the home run derby was won by Robinson Cano. And I want to say his father threw to him. But we sat out there, and there was balls peppering just left to right. A couple of them went in the pool.
1: So a better experience than the one you had at Target Field in 2014.
0: Pulled down the right field line. That's foul.
1: When your only hopes were Justin Morneau.
0: I still had a good time at the game.
1: And then this Canadian amateur.
0: Yeah.
1: Named Josh Naylor.
0: Only two balls, I think, went up there. And 3-2. There's a line drive off the glove of Brooks Lee out into left field. So there's their second hit. Solid knock. But what's good about that is, I recall, I said I had a good time. Went to the alumni parties and gatherings. But my partner at the time was on Kiss Cam.
1: A couple times.
0: I'm sorry?
1: A couple times.
0: There was only one game.
1: No, then the All-Star game the next day, too.
0: So you were on it during the game and home run derby.
1: Why? Because the great Joe Casey, the son of the late
0: Bob
1: legendary
0: Casey.
1: Public address announcer Bob Casey, was working the camera and thought it would be fun.
0: Fly ball hit well into right field. Clemens back, and they are on the board with a two-run homer. Morosa's second of the year. 16-2 Minnesota. Yo, Corey, things don't bother me too much anymore with this game. But when you hit a two-run homer down 16-0 and you showboat your home run trot, just get to the dugout. What's the purpose?
1: That ball landed in a similar spot to where Buxton's grand slam ended, and there's a bunch of Twins fans sitting out there. There's a Twins fan in a Ken Herbeck jersey out there right now that went after that ball, too.
0: There's Troy. Ground ball up the middle, going to be fielded by Kreidler. Has to hurry, strong arm. Yes. Nice play all around. Out number one.
1: Tommy Troy, by the way, was drafted as an infielder. Some shortstops and third base, and the outfield is new for him. But he was a first-round pick in 2023, played collegiately at one of your favorite schools.
0: I think this is Tawa. He'll bat for Marte.
1: That favorite school being Stanford.
0: I read that.
1: Big fan.
0: Fouled straight back. I'm a big fan of anybody that goes with Stanford.
1: Mm-hmm.
0: Huge. Especially if you played sports. You know where I went with that.
1: Yeah.
0: Mm-hmm. Tawa's second stint with the Diamondbacks. Ground ball again. Kreidler on the run. Comes up. A little more time. And there's out number two. You ever been on the campus of Stanford?
1: I have not.
0: No.
1: Been to Berkeley, but I've never been to Palo Alto.
0: It's a beautiful campus. Didn't John Elway go there? I think John Elway was the quarterback there. Yes, Perdomo fouls this one back. Two down, two in.
1: Chris Atterbury went there. Did you know that?
0: You know, I suspected it. He seems like a Stanfordite.
1: A.J. Hinch went there.
0: Yes. No, they love each other. Here's a strike. They do. Here's 0-2. Check swing. Didn't go around.
1: Our buddy Kyle Hammer did not go to stand.
0: He'll tell you he did. Foul down the left field line. He's got every Stanford keychain, blanket. You know what I think? My wife, remember she made the blankets for everybody?
1: Yeah, the Murph.
0: And she made him a Stanford one. He didn't even go there. Check swing, he went around down, and there's a strikeout. Number four for Bradley. Does give up a couple of runs on a two-run homer. Through five, it's 16-2. Your Twins over the Arizona Diamondbacks on your home for Twins baseball.
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14: Here's your forecast from Watertown Radio and GoWatertown.net. Lows dip down to about 55 tonight under overcast skies. Winds out of the east, 8 to 15 miles an hour. Cloudy skies expected again tomorrow. Slight chance of rain showers. Daytime highs approaching 70. Overcast tomorrow night. Slight chance for showers. Lows level off around 52. I'm meteorologist Derek Kite on Watertown Radio. Right now, 64.
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0: Hey, got a pinch hitter for Byron Buxton. Looking for his first major league hit. Stay in the ballgame, play some outfield. Here's Fedko. And the first pitch from the lefty is fouled straight back. Watch Fedko take some batting practice. He puts on a pretty good show. Hit some home runs down there in the minor leagues. Got called up. And here he is looking for his first major league hit. 15 homers, 45 driven in St. Paul. Laid off a breaking ball high. One ball, one strike.
1: Plenty of changes here defensively for Arizona. Tawa stays in the game. He's now in center, moving Jorge Barroza from center to right as Corbin Carroll's night is over.
0: And a pitch, swung and a missed. What else you got? Perdomo's still in there.
1: Yeah, he's still there. Ildemaro Vargas is now playing second base. And Lou James Groover is now at third base. Arenado's night is done.
0: Told me about Carroll. He tried to give him a day off. He says, no, I'm going to play today. Out of this ballgame, Arenado out. Ground ball, shortstop. Perdomo there. Low throw, picked out of the dirt. So Fedko grounds out. And here is Cody Clemens to bat. Cody tonight, 1-for-4 with an RBI. Twins a season high 19 hits, 16 runs, season high. And a pitch down and away, ball one.
1: And the 10 runs in the fifth inning coming on 10 hits. And the 10 hits in an inning tied a club record. Done twice previously.
0: Missed outside.
1: May 20th, 1994 at the Dome against the Red Sox. And then in August of 73 in Cleveland, that was a 10-run second. Sorry, 10 hits second. So 10 hits in the fifth inning tonight. And the Twins also had 10 hits in the fifth inning against the Red Sox in 1994. And then 10 hits in Cleveland in 1973.
0: They had a 2-1 pitch pulled foul. Evens it up 2-2. You know what? You're on the other end of some of those games sometimes as well. Lefty Abner delivers in the dirt. 3 balls, 2 strikes. Last night their bullpen came in and kind of pieced it together pretty good. Got 2 out of Jameson. Did give up a couple of home runs. Ginkle did. Fly ball. Field hit fairly well. New right fielder out there, and that's going to be caught right in front of the warning track. LaRosa and out number 2. Here's Josh Bell to bat. 2 down, bases empty. In the series versus the Diamondbacks, it is brought to you by Honey Nut Cheerios. You can fuel your morning with Honey Nut Cheerios. Protein at your local Cub. And the first pitch at the kneecaps has to dance out of the way. 2 at night for Bell. He has a walk, scored a couple. 6-game hitting streak. Abner, the left-hander, delivers, drops a curveball in there. Evens it up, 1 ball, 1 strike.
1: Honda is warming up in the Twins' pen.
0: Ground ball, third base, gobbled up over there by Groover, and retires Bell in the 3-up, 3-down inning. Go the Twins here. We're through 5.5. 16. And the Diamondbacks 2 on your home for Twins baseball.
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0: that's going to be it. Taj Bradley's night is done. Solid 5 innings. Gave up just 3 hits. A couple of runs. Came by the way of a 2-run homer. Walked 2, had 4 strikeouts. So his night is done. He'll give way left-hander Anthony Bonda. And the first pitch. I believe this is Vargas. Swing and fouls it straight back.
1: Okay, and that foul ball just went into the Arizona Diamondbacks TV booth. And where's Bob Brenly on that one?
0: He's got it in his hand.
1: But he did not catch it. And wait a minute. So if he's going to come in here making fun of you and criticizing you, and that's a catcher.
0: I'm an outfielder.
1: Yeah.
0: I make those plays.
1: Yeah.
0: He's a catcher. He
1: yeah,
0: boxed
1: but we're
0: a
1: behind
0: bunch
1: the plate. That's where a catcher lives. Right? We're in foul territory. It's the catcher's domain.
0: There's a fly ball in the right field. Clemens to his right. Fetko over there, who's the new center fielder for Minnesota, and he puts that one away. One out.
1: Is that a pass ball?
0: Yes. I didn't see it. Did it come in clean?
1: Yeah. Oh, yeah.
0: Oh, yeah?
1: Oh, yeah.
0: They don't show any highlights of that.
1: Exactly. They're just picking on the guys that have birthdays in July.
0: Gurriel's a DH. He's in the box right now. He's 0 for 2, a strikeout and a pop-up. Takes a curve in there for a strike. Bonda, 35th appearance, 30 innings, 27 punch-outs. He has walked 15, but he's been lights out lately. And that one's fouled off.
1: And he is going to get his World Series ring on Monday. When the Dodgers come to town, Bonda.
0: Are they going to do it on the field? Do you know?
1: I don't think so.
0: I didn't either. Here's 0-2. Pitching tight. I'm curious to see. Have you seen what it looks like yet?
1: I remember pictures came out, you know, early in the season, but I can't recall what they look like now.
0: You know, they've gotten so gaudy now.
1: Right.
0: Swung and a missed as Gurriel punches out. It's Pavin Smith to bat. Set on down to the farm. I don't need an update. How about Wichita Wind Search? Righty Sam Armstrong. He pitched 5 innings today. Allowed just 3 hits, a run and a walk. Struck out 5. The Wind Search unfortunately lost 3-5, 5-3. To Springfield Cardinals. Here's Smith. That one's in the dirt. Kicks to the backstop. Smith 0 for 2. Bradley, staked to a ton of runs. 16 here tonight. He'll cruise to his 6th win. Taken on the outside corner, there's a strike. Ground ball, base hit. Down the third baseline. 4th hit tonight for the Diamondbacks.
1: Elsewhere in the minors tonight, St. Paul walked off Omaha at CHS Field to 6 in 10 innings. Matt Wallner, 3-for-5, homer twice. So his numbers continue to climb.
0: Yeah, he's been putting the ball in the seats.
1: He is hitting a ton of home runs.
0: Yes. And Grover to bat. In his first at bat here tonight. As Bonda with a runner at first, not holding him on. Pitch is high. Grover played in the ballgame last night. Good-looking player. Lifts that one in the air. Shallow center field. Fedko. Clemens, it'll be Fedko calling and catching. The first time he's been able to catch a fly ball playing defense. Three up, three down, 16-2, Dahl Twins. We'll be back in your home for Twins baseball.
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1: All right, Danny, thank you. Twins lead by 14 runs as Royce Lewis leads off against lefty Philip Abner. Got the final out of the fifth inning. Had a 1-2-3-6 to back out for the seventh. As Roy sends it high and deep to left center field in the gap. Some carry and will bang off the wall. And Lewis on his way to second base. He is in standing with a leadoff double. First hit for Lewis tonight. Second time he has reached. And the Twins have their 20th hit of the ball game here tonight.
0: Look, Corey, they're putting a hitting clinic on tonight. They really are. Everybody, the Diamondback players sitting in their dugout, they have to be impressed with everybody that gets in the batter's box for the Twins here. We are just going to ball around.
1: Twins record for most hits in a nine-inning game is 28. And that was at home against Seattle in June of 2017. So Royce at second base and now Brooks Lee, 4-for-4 tonight. As he swings and sends it foul, his first at bat, hitting right-handed. Lee, a two-run single in the first, a single and scored in the fourth, tripled and scored in the fourth, doubled and scored in the fifth. 0-1 pitch, fouled back, the ball's in two strikes. On Brooks Lee. Batting average is up 11 points from where it began, 36 and now 247. 0-2 pitch fouled back. You think Brooks is aware of the number, the consecutive plate appearances without striking out?
0: I would say somebody has talked to him about it.
1: 46.
0: A five-hit night.
1: Late appearances, facing 0-2 from Abner. And he'll swing and loft it to right. Playable for Barossa. He'll make the catch, and Lewis will tag on his way to third base, and he is in standing. So Lee is retired for the first time tonight. And one down, Twins lead 16-2. Here in the seventh inning. A cool story about Abner. In terms of last year, made his major league debut with Arizona last year. He was pitching at Triple A Reno. And after an outing, his bullpen coach came and grabbed him from the locker room and said, hey, we need to talk about your availability. He's making sure that he could go back-to-back if needed, and he said, sure, whatever you need, I'm there for the team. And the pitching coach said, great, because your next hitters you're going to face are going to be Harper and Schwarber as you're going up. And made his debut this year and back up with the Diamondbacks here for a bit in 2026. 0-1 the count on Victor Caratini. He has a three-hit night. Two singles, a double, three runs. He's knocked in three. Infield back, Lewis at third. 0-1 to Victor. He's down low. A changeup. Abner off the third base side. The leg kick and the pitch, a swing and a ground ball foul. And the count moves to 1-2. One-two pitch fouled back. A few other games going on late here tonight. Coast. Angels lead the A's 7-0 in Sacramento. Red Sox up 5-1 in Seattle in the eighth. And the Orioles are shutting out the Dodgers 3-0 in the ninth. 1-2, swing and a miss at Caratini. On a change of pace, strikes out. Two down. Lewis still at third base. And now it's up to Kishol, who's 3-for-4.
2: Second base.
1: White Sox lost again today. Tigers beat Chicago 4-1. Tigers have taken the first two in that series. Keyshaw fouls it back. Heard the highlight with John Vitas earlier. Travis Bezzada had a big game. A couple of home runs as Cleveland beat Houston 8-1. Here the Twins lead by 14 runs in the seventh inning. Lewis at third base, two down, 0-1 count. Kishol. Foul back on a curveball, nothing and two. Kishol makes his home here in Arizona. Played collegiately at Arizona State for a year. Arizona State, Tempe. Fun.
0: Good school.
1: Foul back again. Let me repeat that.
0: Was it?
1: He went to Arizona State.
0: Yep.
1: Tempe. Fun.
0: College.
1: Yeah.
0: Was fun. College should be fun.
1: Right.
0: Wasn't he recruited to?
1: Started at the University of San Francisco.
0: Yes.
1: Oh, 2 pitch and Kishol tracks outside. A changeup.
0: Was he recruited to San Luis Obispo? I thought he was supposed to maybe go there and then went to San Francisco and then Arizona State. Good programs.
1: 1-2 pitch. Pulled to third and caught by Groover. Solid swing from Kishol, but right at the Arizona third baseman, and the Twins lead Lewis at third base. Time to stretch here in the desert. Twins 16, Arizona 2. On your home for Twins baseball.
6: 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It's the Twins and KWAT.
3: Let's step back in time with this date in Twins history, narrated by Dick Bramer.
25: June 20th, 1961. The Twins are up 4-1 after eight innings, thanks in part to a Harmon Killebrew home run and a batty RBI double. However, Baltimore's Earl Robinson takes Jack Kralik deep in the ninth on a three-run home run to tie the game at four. In the bottom half of the inning, Cuban native Julio Becerra pinch hits for Twins pitcher Chuck Stobbs to start the bottom of the ninth and promptly slugs a walk-off homer as the Twins defeat the Orioles 5-4.
4: Pinch hit home run, yeah. It's one of the things.

0: Fly ball hit well to right field. Carroll back. Track looks up. Gone! Opposite field. Grand slam off the bat of Byron Buxton. 12-0 Minnesota.
1: Home run number 24 for Buxton. Just his second opposite field homer. It traveled better than 400 feet. Twins tacked on four more runs in the inning. They match the team record for hits in a single frame with 10. They lead it 16-2 as we send it back to Corey for the bottom of the seventh.
2: And Johnny, can't wait for your postgame show because every highlight, every hit, every run is coming up with the postgame download tonight. A full breakdown coming up the postgame show after this one is over. Justin Lawrence will take over for the Twins on the mound to score the sixth inning. From Anthony Bonda, and also Austin Martin is now playing right field. Cody Clemens is done for the night. Adrian Del Castillo, left-handed hitting catcher, leads off. As Lawrence with a sweeper, missing with ball one. So Martin now in right, still Fedko in center, Larnick in left. Changes with the infield, Lewis, Keyshaw, Kreidler leave, first to third. Chiarottini catching Lawrence. And the 1-0 pitch inside, missed at 95, a sinker, 2-0. Second appearance for Lawrence on this road trip. And he's behind three balls and no strikes. That's a sinker, sunk beneath the zone. Lawrence worked a couple of days ago in Texas, gave up two runs on two home runs. And the 3-0 pitch is a strike at 95 miles an hour right down the middle. Barroza's on deck, and then Tommy Troy, hitters 7, 8, and 9 for Arizona. Now Lawrence fires 3-1, and it's ball four. Down and away, and the leadoff man is on. And a walk for Lawrence to Del Castillo. And here is a two-run homer. Taj Bradley back in the fifth inning. Now, we're loving the score right now, but the news not all great coming out of the Twins clubhouse even before the game. Nick Abel threw a bullpen yesterday but woke up this morning, and he is sore. And so any hopes that Abel was going to start the series finale tomorrow, that will not happen. He will fly back with the team and then have imaging performed on Monday. And get some more news on Abel's status during the Dodgers series. Lawrence again inside, behind Barroza, two balls and no strikes. 16-2, Twins here in the seventh inning. Arizona batting, one on, nobody out. Now, Kendry Rojas is here, but he's not yet active. Strike one taken by Barroza. Twins pitching plans not yet announced. We should get some more clarity from Derek Shelton postgame. But could that be a Mike Paredes and a Rojas if he's activated? Kind of a 1-2 pairing, righty and the lefty tomorrow. Way inside, a wild pitch. He gets by Chiarottini and down to second. Advances Del Castillo. Now 3-1 on Barroza.
0: Paredes is scheduled. His day is tomorrow. And yes, you could probably figure a little piggyback or want to start one or the other. It doesn't really matter.
2: Wild pitch moves Del Castillo to second. Now a 3-1 count to Barroza. And the pitch is outside, ball fours. Back-to-back walks here for Lawrence. Continues to just battle command. The Twins are hoping not to really dig much more into the bullpen here tonight with a sizable lead late tonight. And a three-game series coming up with the Dodgers starting on Monday.
0: You know, this is the kind of game here, if there's somebody in the bullpen needs some work, then you bring them in. Get an inning in and just piece it together, but to come in and just misfire like this.
2: Well, a guy that hasn't thrown in a few days is Yoendris Gomez. He hasn't thrown in 5 days. Let's hope we don't need him tonight. Way outside, ball two. So Lawrence, he can't find the zone right now with a 14-run lead.

0: Piratini is going to head out and chat here with Lawrence. Two balls and no strikes on Tommy Troy. He's one for two, a bunt single and a ground out. Two walks so far here in the seventh inning. And now Lawrence delivers 2-0 and just clips the bottom part of the zone for strike one. Lawrence in 5 1/3 innings as a Twin. He has walked 7. He struck out 10. And another wild pitch. And this one scoots by Caratini to the backhand side, and the runners move up. Del Castillo to third and Barossa down to second. So two walks and two wild pitches. And still nobody out here, bottom seven. Infield back. And three ball, one strike count to Tommy Troy. And here comes Lawrence and the pitch, and there's strike two as Troy was set to take his base. That was a strike at the knees. Troy dropped his bat, was going to take off his elbow guard, but that was strike two. Timtawa's on deck. And the payoff pitch, not close, ball four. Now Pete Mackey will leave the first base dugout. As Lawrence grabs the rosin bag and slams it down, he is showing some frustration. You know, catchers, and Caratini just went out a moment ago, and I've had a chance to work with Anthony Recker a little bit this year on Twins TV, former big league catcher, and he would say that catchers rarely go out and talk about mechanics. But the pitching coach, yeah, that's something that the pitching coach may bring up about something he does see mechanically from the dugout.
1: Well, I wouldn't talk mechanics either with him. I would just, he's a max effort every time he throws. He's just a thrower. Try to just, hey, you're like in the bullpen. Just throw three-quarter arm action, three-quarter delivery.
0: So now Tawa, his second at bat, grounded out to short. Back in the fifth inning, so three on, nobody out, and Lawrence a swing and a foul back. Fastball at 96. Velocity, it's there. The movement profiles, they're there. But just lack of command. And that has plagued Lawrence throughout his big league career. He's walked over 5 batters per 9 over his career. Stops with the Rockies and Pirates and now the Twins. And pumps in strike 2, taken by Tawa. Del Castillo at third, Barossa's at second, Troy at first, nobody out. Twins by 14 here, bottom 7. 0-2 outside, a sweeper, backhand saved by Caratini.
1: Boy, and Caratini, a long ball game, 20 hits, 16 runs. He's been behind the plate. And now he's got to kind of catch this.
0: Righty to righty. And Lawrence, the stretch and the 1-2. Check swing and no swing, says Willie Traynor, first base umpire. Right call, 2-2. Ooh, maybe he did go. Looking at the side angle. Now the 2-2 pitch. A swing and a miss. Strike 3. So a fastball at 95. And there is out number 1. So Pete Mackey came out for a visit. And Lawrence threw strikes. And there is out number 1. And now Perdomo. Perdomo 0 for 2 with a walk. Switch hitter batting left-handed. Lawrence misses away, ball one. The series with the Diamondbacks is brought to you by Honey Nut Cheerios. Fuel your mornings with Honey Nut Cheerios protein at your local Cub. Ball two outside. Three on, nobody out. 16-2 Twins, bottom seven. And Lawrence steals 2-0 to Perdomo. Bounce foul towards the Twins' dugout. Perdomo tonight has walked. He has flied out and struck out. Now the 2-1. Strike two, good pitch. Fastball inside corner 96. Lawrence about to throw pitch number 26 of the inning. 2-2, another foul ball. Pulling a ground ball towards the Twins dugout once again. Twins have won two series this year against a National League team, both coming at home, the Cardinals and the Marlins. But it's been a while since the Twins won a road series against a National League team. 2-2, ball three, kicks away from Caratini, but the runners hang on, bouncing to his left. And now a full count. Twins have lost their last eight road series against the National League. Last time they won a road series against the National League was when their 13-game winning streak ended in Milwaukee last year, mid-May. 3-2 pitch, and that one nearly hit on ball four, and a run is in. So fourth walk of the inning. Perdomo picked up the RBI. Del Castillo scores 16-3. Derek Shelton in the dugout. Nobody up in the bullpen. 13-run lead. And here is Ildemaro Vargas. As Lawrence misses inside, ball one. Vargas was the talk of the sport in April. Was hitting everything. High batting average. Ton of home runs. Has quieted since mid-May. And a strike at the knees taken at 96. And now a one ball, one strike count on Vargas. And Vargas came in two for his last 34. Way inside, 2-1. The Twins are now getting a right-hander up in the bullpen. As Lawrence is asking for a new ball. Twins 16, Arizona 3, bottom 7. One in, three on, one out. Vargas was briefly a Twin in 2020, had a 10-game run. 2-1 pitch, line to right, and a fair ball. Finds the turf and finds the right field corner. One run is in, two runs score. Here comes Perdomo, and he scores standing. Bases clearing double from Ildemaro Vargas. And now it's 16-6. These are all big league hitters, and if you fall behind, it's ball one, ball two. Eventually, you're going to pay for it. 95, thigh high, and Vargas pulled it on a line and drives in three, and the Twins' lead is down to 10. And Lawrence will stay in for now to see Gurriel. He is 0 for 3. Still just one out. Gurriel is 0 for 3. As a breaking ball misses outside, ball one.
1: You know, I'm

0: watching Victor Caratini, you know, Corey, and they're not even close to where he could maybe challenge him.
1: I mean, Lawrence is missing the target by plenty and came inside on a breaking ball and nearly hit Gurriel on his back leg. I mean, where Caratini is setting up, Danny, no matter what the pitch is,
0: yes,
1: he's missing.
0: And Caratini's just trying to get a target down the middle of the plate, and that's why he's jumping outside, he's jumping inside.
1: 2-1. Lawrence, if he retires Gurriel, he might get one more man. If not, I think his night is over. And now time taken by Gurriel at the plate. Six Twins, bottom seven. Vargas at second base. And the 2-1 from Lawrence. A swing and a foul. Out of play down the right side. Lourdes Gurriel Jr. recently rejoined the team this month. Missed some time with a hamstring injury. 2-2, and it's outside. That one missed by about a ball length. Down and away, but full count on Gurriel. Righty to righty. And the payoff to Gurriel. Struck him out, helped him out. That was ball four. A swing and a miss on a fastball well off the outside corner. Gurriel strikes out for the third time tonight. And Lawrence will stay in to see Pavin Smith, the eighth Diamondback to bat. Smith is 1-for-3. A swing and a pop-up. Behind the plate, Caratini, mask off, will give it a look, but no play. As it lands down below. Quick turnaround for these two teams. It is a 12:15 local time start, 2:15 central time. Line to left field, sinking and down a base hit. Vargas rounding third. He will head home. From Larnach is cut by Lee, and it's 16-7. As five have scored here off Lawrence so far in the seventh. Now Lou James Groover, third base, will bat for the second time, and here comes Shelty, and Lawrence's night is over. So Lawrence threw over 40 pitches here tonight. He'll depart in the seventh inning and charged with five runs for now, responsible for Smith at first base. So a pitching change here in Arizona. Lawrence departs, 16-7. Arizona still batting. As we step aside here on the Treasure Island Baseball Network. And coming up, it is a pitching change, which is brought to you by Upanor, a GF brand. Count on Upanor for plumbing that performs. Scores late tonight with John Vitas next, right here on your home for 20. 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
3: Out-of-town scoreboard update takes us to Wrigley Field, where the Blue Jays were visiting the Cubs today. Cubs built a 5-0 lead behind 5 1/3 scoreless from Colin Ray, but Toronto came storming back. Dalton Varsho, a 3-run homer in the 7th. Game-tying RBI single, Ad Guerrero Jr. in the 8th, and then Kazuma Okamoto with the big swing.
1: The 2-1 pitch.
4: And Okamoto gets underneath it, sends it on a solid ride out to left field. It's into the stands. Kazuma Okamoto launches a three-run bomb, and the Jays have taken an 8-5 lead at Wrigley.
3: 8-6 would be the final. Louis Varland save number 15. Blue Jays hanging around just a half game back of a wild card spot, guys.
1: All right, Johnny, thank you. Here, Arizona has scored five times, and the Twins now lead by 9, 16-7. Eric Orsi is on to pitch, and strike one to Lou James Groover, the ninth Diamondback to bat here in the seventh inning. So five in, one on, two out in the seventh as Orsi misses outside. And the slider, and a one ball, one strike count. Thirty-four and two-thirds innings from Orsi so far this season. 1-1 down and away, and there's ball two. Third appearance for Orsi on this road trip. Through Monday in Texas, so through on Thursday. 2-1 pitch, high, 3-1. Now, oftentimes in these lopsided games, the team on the losing side of things, you know, you look for small wins. You may lose the game, but did you force the other team to maybe use a bullpen arm or two? Ground ball to short, played by Kreidler, flips to second for the force, and the inning is finally over. So Orsi coming in and ends the inning. And the fielder's choice from Groover. Arizona scores 5 after 7. 16-7 Twins on your home for Twins baseball.
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1: Twins are batting, leading 16-7. Ryan Kreidler, big night. Who hasn't had a big night? But Kreidler is 3-for-4, two singles, a triple. He has scored twice. He has knocked in three runs. Make that four runs he's knocked in tonight. Abner still pitching, a swing and a miss. One ball, one strike. And the lefty, Abner. Has been on since there were two down in the fifth. Scoreless sixth, scoreless seventh, and now begins the eighth. And the 1-1 is inside ball two. Talking about the Twins' pitching plans for tomorrow. Diamondbacks have not confirmed their pitching plans. That was going to be a Ryan Nelson start. He's on the IL with a flexor tendon injury. There's the 2-1 to Kreidler over but low, ball three. Now Steve Gilbert, who covers the Diamondbacks for MLB.com, reporting tonight that Jose Cabrera, a righty, will make his major league debut and start that game for Arizona tomorrow. 3-1 to Kreidler, fouled back. Got a piece of his foot. And now 3-2 on the Twins shortstop.
0: And we will find out after the ballgame who's our starter.
1: Three and two on Kreidler. Here comes Abner and the pitch. And that's low and inside for ball four. Leadoff walk. And Kreidler reaches for the fourth time tonight. Trevor Larnick. He's been on three times. He has scored twice. He's knocked in two. Twins have 16 runs on 20 hits. Swing and a miss. Abner came in to face Larnick and ended the fifth inning after the Twins scored 10 runs on 10 hits in the fifth inning. Abner got the final out, retiring Larnick. On a ground ball to second. 0-1. A swing, and he fouled it back to the screen. No balls and two strikes. Twins after their 37th win of the season tonight. Twins at 36-41. Arizona 39-36. Diamondbacks not holding Kreidler on. Stays put, and the 0-2 pitch is swinging a pop fly back of third for Lou James Groover. Out onto the turf and near the left field line, pulls it down. And there is out number one. This road trip ends with a day game tomorrow. Then the Twins are back home Monday night against the two-time World Series champion Los Angeles Dodgers. Will be at Target Field for a three-game series, three night games, Monday, Tuesday, and Wednesday. Hope you can join us at the ballpark. Tickets are available at twins.com/tickets. Here's Kyler Fedko looking for his first big league hit. Came in for Byron Buxton with a game out of hand. And Fedko bounced out to short of the sixth. Gets his second look at Philip Abner. 1-0 down and inside. Two balls and no strikes. Kreidler at first. One out. And the 2-0 pitch. Ball three. Speaking of the Dodgers, Shohei Ohtani came off the list today. As he and his wife welcomed their second child, hit a home run in the ninth inning. But the Orioles hung on and beat LA by 1-3-2. 3-0, and there's ball four. Low on Fedko. Second walk of the inning from Abner. Austin Martin steps in. We step out. 10 seconds for station identification from Arizona. This is Twins Baseball.
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1: Philip Abner at 44 pitches, and there is nobody up in the bullpen, so Arizona is going to make a pitching change and have a position player come in and pitch here in the eighth inning. So two on, one out. And the Twins are batting, leading 16-7. We have a pitching change brought to you by Upanor, a GF brand. 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
3: 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Scoreboard update takes us to Denver. Pirates and Rockies tonight. Spencer Horowitz, a conventional homer for Pittsburgh in the top of the... And then the Rockies got this.
1: 2-1 pitch. Is hit well to right center field on the run. Mangum dives, can't get it. It's going to roll all the way to the wall. McCarthy's at second. They fall down in the outfield. It's going to be an inside the park home run. Jake McCarthy touches them all. And the game is tied.
3: T.J. Rumfield would add a go-ahead single for the Rockies in the third. And then, believe it or not, Tomoyuki Sugano would outpitch Paul Skeens. Rockies win it 2-1, guys.
1: Hi, Johnny. Thank you. Ildemar Vargas will pitch here for the Diamondbacks. This is his sixth career pitching performance. Austin Martin batting. And he lobs in a pitch. And Efes pitch at 39 miles an hour. And it's high on Martin, 2 balls and no strikes. Second time the Twins have seen a position player pitch on this road trip. 2-0, he drops sidearm, and Martin swings and lost it foul down the right field line. It's now a 2-1 count to Martin. First at bat, the Twins right fielder. Bordas Gurriel is now playing left. Arizona's lost the DH as Tommy Troy is now playing second base. That's where Vargas was playing. And the 2-1 lobs again, and it's high 3-1. Pitch at 37.5 miles an hour. Ball 4. And that's the third walk of the inning. And the bases are loaded for Josh Bell. Third walk of the inning, and the Twins load him up. And Josh Bell, two-hit night with a walk. He grounds it to short. Perdomo steps on the bag, throws to first in time for a double play. 6-3, unassisted double play ends the inning, and the Twins strand two. Bottom eight, Arizona batting. Twins 16, Diamondbacks 7 on your home for Twins baseball.
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1: 16-7, Twins have the lead. Arizona batting, bottom half of the eighth inning, and Del Castillo leads off with a second straight inning. Ground ball to first, and Royce Lewis will pick it up and take it to the bag unassisted. Eric Orsi back out on the mound and throws a pitch and retires. Del Castillo. So one away, and now here is Jorge Barrosa. He's been out twice, a homer, a walk. He has scored twice and driven in two. Strike one, taken by Barrosa. Do you have a take on, you know, post whatever the next CBA looks like, if the game should change position players pitching at all? If, you know, some even say, okay, you wave the white flag, you end the game in the eighth inning, I'm not a fan of that.
0: No.
1: But do you have a take on how teams should attack it, and if the game should still have what we're seeing here late tonight?
0: Well, first of all, I think, you can't cut it short. The fans paid the money to come in and see nine innings. They still have fun. But I'm not sure. They modified it a few years ago. You have to be either be down by eight, or I think up by eight, to be able to have that position player.
1: Ball the first and foul. Yeah, the lead has to be eight runs. Anything less than that, you cannot do it. In the ninth inning, it can be ten. But
0: I don't.
1: The winning team, the team that's leading ten or more. Trailing team, you can do it if you're down eight. Fly ball right center field in the alley, won't be caught, and Barrosa's out again as that ball finds the warning track. Played by Fedko. Yeah, it's a one-out double for Jorge Barrosa. 16-7 Twins here in the eighth inning.
0: Yeah, I'm not sure what you can do. I mean, do you extend the roster?
1: No, because I think you'll still have this problem.
0: Well, I just think it's designed to protect your bullpen. To, get blown out. You'd like to have a position player and to come in at least for Arizona, which they're doing. Their bullpen was used yesterday. Everybody but one guy.
1: Tommy Troy takes high ball one.
0: I think there's going to be other issues with the CBA than to worry about having a position player
1: 100%
0: pitch.
1: Righty-righty matchup here. The eighth inning. Line drive left field. Base hit for Troy. To third base and holding is Barrosa. So Troy's had a good down for the third time, the second hit.
0: Yeah, there's some, it's heating up about that CBA, and I'm not sure who's reporting it, what side of the camp it's coming from. Sure what this is about here.
1: Torrey Lovello out chatting with the crew chief, James Hoy. Not sure what that was about at all, but Hoy putting his mask on and we will play on. And Arizona is warming up an arm in the bullpen right now. Getting a righty up. That is Juan Murillo. Bullpen. Here's Tawa batting. Chops it to third, and that's a foul ball.
0: What were we just talking about? We were talking about the run differential to have a pitcher out there, a position player pitching. I think what they were asking is if they score more runs here.
1: So you can do it when, the team trailing these eight runs, you can do that any inning. Right now it's a nine-run game. The team that's winning, you do it by 10 runs in the ninth inning. Yeah, but if they cut this deficit, to under eight, then yeah, they can't do it. They can't have a position player pitch. No, it's at least eight runs, so it doesn't have to be fewer than eight runs. So it's at least eight runs. Yeah, so what the Diamondbacks do offensively here could dictate
0: if they have to bring a pitcher
1: in. If they can't do it, if they're legally allowed to have a position player still pitch. High from Orzy, 2-1 on Tawa. So Barrosa's at third, Troy at first. Tawa is 0-2 tonight. Now Orsi's 2-1 pitch inside, missed with a splitter. And a 3-1 count. Twins bullpen quiet. Perdomo's on deck. Orsi's 3-1. He walked it. Ball four. And the bases are loaded again for Arizona. And here comes Perdomo. Lawrence walked 4 2/3 of an inning. Orsi got the last out of the seventh. Retired the first man here in the eighth, but now three straight have reached. The double, a single, and a walk. And here comes Perdomo. Good player. 0-2, two walks with an RBI tonight. Perdomo batting left-handed. And the pitch outside, ball one. Shelton now has left his seat and he is walking from end to end in the first base dugout. 1-0 pitch is a strike. Top of the zone. Bell tie taken by Perdomo. Here's the 1-1 pitch. Cued on the ground. Weakley left side. Going to be a tough play. Lee charging picks. Throws him out. Good play by Lee. As Morosa scores 16-8. The Twins gladly exchanging the run for the out. So two down, second and third for Ildemaro Vargas.
0: Sweet looking play right there by Brooks Lee. It's one of those do or die, but the quick transfer is really what made that play.
1: Second RBI for Perdomo. Grounds out, two down. Vargas, who's the pitcher of record right now. And the 1-0 pitch. Is strike. So an 8-run game right now. So you're allowed to use a position player to pitch if you're trailing by at least 8 runs in any inning.
0: There's no grandfathered in the fact that he came in and
1: and the 1-1. A swing to ground ball right side. Keyshaw gloves it from shallow right field and throws him out to end the inning. Arizona scores 1 and we go to the ninth. 16-8 Twins on your home for Twins baseball.
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1: ...16-8 Twins, ninth inning, and Ildemar Vargas with the lead at 8 is still on the mound pitching for Arizona. And a fastball at 66 miles an hour misses outside to Lewis. And the 1-0 pitch to Royce, and that's a strike. Remember the rule, you cannot use ABS with a position player on the mound. So even if you think about challenging, you can't do it. Lewis swings and skies it to playable left. And Gurriel in left field makes the catch. Royce is out number one. Dan Gladden, Corey Probus, Andrew Halverson. John Vitas, very happy. Mark Janowski. Back at our Treasure Island Baseball Network studios at Target Field.
0: A lot to recap. I love it.
1: With John, and you guys are going to break down every single play. Can't wait to tune in for that. I mean, post-game download. Ball and no strikes on Brooks Lee. You can't strike out now. You can't end this run here, right? On a position player, two balls and no strikes. Come on. And Lee with a big smile after seeing an Ephus pitch at 37 miles an hour miss outside. Then he comes back with heat at 68. 3-0.
0: He's a home run here.
1: He's got four hits here tonight, and he swings and pops it up. And Lee, it was a home run shy of the cycle. It won't happen here. Pops out to short. Two down. Homer shy of the cycle.
0: That might explain the 3-0 pitch. Swung 3-0.
1: Here's Caratini. Three more hits for Caratini tonight. And that's the slowest one yet. That one at 37.6 miles an hour. And the 1-0 from Vargas. This is high. Now 2-0. Arizona will have Gurriel, Smith, and Groover due up in the ninth. High ball 3.
0: Not sure if that's a knuckleball or not. Looks like he just takes a ton of it off. And
1: ball 4, missing outside on a pitch at 42 miles an hour. Second walk for Vargas. The Twins have drawn 7 walks as a team tonight, and now 12 so far in the series. And Yoendris Gomez, mentioned he hasn't thrown in about 5 days. He is... he gets some work in here, and he is up in the bullpen. Strike 1 called on Kishol. 3-hit night for Luke. 1 sails high. The 1-1 lobbed and pulled on the ground. High hop to third. Groover fields, throws to second, and the inning is over. Scoreless. Eighth and ninth innings for Ildemar Vargas. Bottom 9. Twins are 3 outs away from evening this series at a game apiece. 16-8 over Arizona. This is Twins Baseball.
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1: Now looking ahead now, brought to you by James Hardy, series finale, road trip finale. 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First pitch at 2:15. Don't yet know starters for the series finale tomorrow. When you are looking ahead to home improvements, look to James Hardy. Hardy Siding is America's number one brand of siding. Yoendris Gomez, he gets some work here late tonight, ninth inning. Twins on top by 8 runs, 16-8. And a foul back from Gurriel. Austin Martin now playing in left field. Luke Keyshaw is playing in right. And Tristan Gray is now playing second base. So Larnach's night is over. Ground ball off the mound. Backhanded by Gray. And just into the game makes the throw from shallow center field for out number one. Just into the game. You get a hot shot off the mound. All that spin. Gray throws out Gurriel, one away. So one down for Paven Smith. There's a couple of hits tonight, two singles in RBI. Twins 16, Arizona 8, bottom 9. Bases empty, one out. Swing and a foul back. Taj Bradley will pick up the win, his sixth. He went five innings, two runs. Struck out four, Zach Allen. His woes continue. He went four-plus innings, nine runs, all earned. And the 0-1 is over but low on a sweeper from Gomez. What a story this guy has been, Danny, since he joined the team in Cleveland back in May.
0: Hey, he's been one of the guys that you can go to and count on.
1: 1-1 is strike two. Asked Derek Shelton earlier on this road trip about Gomez and when did he start to emerge as a late inning option. And he said the first time we saw him throw against Cleveland in some tight games, divisional foe, velocity looked good, can do that. Generates swing and a miss as he does there with a sweeper down and in. And Smith strikes out two now.
0: Well, he's got multiple pitches that he can go to, and they're both above average. It's key, gets that slider, can locate it, chase. Good chase pitch, but he's got to pitch ahead. And he's got a good enough fastball. And right now, I just the command, he is your back-end guy right now you can rely on.
1: As Gruber swings and sends it to left field and playable for Austin Martin. He's under it, he makes the catch, and this one is over. A clean ninth inning for Gomez and the Twins. Even the series at a game apiece, clobbering Arizona 16-8 as the Twins set season highs in terms of runs and hits. 16 runs, 20 hits, and now can win this series as the road trip ends here tomorrow. We'll come back with the totals and summaries, but first we send it back to Target Field. And once again, here's John Vitas.
3: Thank you, Corey. Appreciate it. What a weird, long, high-scoring game tonight at Chase Field. 24 runs, 28 hits, and more walks than strikeouts. It was something, and it was an excellent hitting performance for the Minnesota Twins. Danny and I are going to talk about it coming up on the Affinity Plus Federal Credit Union post-game download. Of course, we'll get into the Twins hitting, all the different guys who contributed. We're also going to discuss Taj Bradley, who had one of his best outings in quite a while tonight. Only two runs, and he picks up the win. Of course, we're standing by at Chase Field to hear from a victorious Twin. Going to chat with Corey and Danny here in just a moment. Lots of competition for our Treasure Island Diamond Player of the Game. Incredible offensive lines up and down the box score for the Minnesota Twins, but we will narrow it down to one and hand out that honor. As Corey told you, we may or may not play the highlights of all 16 Twins runs here tonight. We're certainly going to have plenty of highlights, including some from out of town. One out of town highlight tonight will feature a cycle. That was an exciting game for the home team in that one, not so exciting for the other team who's invested a lot of money in their club, including the starting pitcher who gave up that cycle in about half of a ball game. We'll, of course, have some post-game reaction from the Twins as well, Derek Shelton and potentially some Twins players on what was a long but successful night at the ballpark. Speaking of the ballpark, we're going to send it back out to Chase Field, where Corey and Danny are standing by.
1: All right, John, thank you. Twins win big here tonight, 16-8. Back with Danny Gladden, Corey Provis, and the offense, the story tonight. And let's kind of start right there. We're joined now by Twins hitting coach Keith Beauregard. Kind enough to join us from the victorious first base dugout tonight. But congrats to you and the boys here tonight, Keith. What a night. Season high, 16 runs on 20 hits. What did you like about your game plan against Zach Allen?
6: I liked how aggressive we were early. Guys came out just executing the plan, doing what we've always been doing, is, you know, having just a concrete idea of what we want to do and getting after their arm. So proud of the guys. They battle every night. I mean, it's the same process. Really proud of, you know, how they handle everything today.
1: Yeah, I'm glad you brought that up, because I asked Derek Shelton during our pregame visit tonight about Gallen and high chase rate, low whiff rate. Wasn't missing many bats in the zone. Did you like that way and your plan against Gallen that you struck out two tonight, but you didn't chase as a team, and with that, some favorable counts for many of the hitters tonight?
6: Yeah, right on. Lefties knew they needed to set a floor. Righties knew that he was going to try to expand away, so we had to be disciplined to that. He's in the zone early, so we knew we had to handle pitches with, you know, in terms of what we were looking for. If guys were sitting certain stuff. Did an awesome job, obviously, in shutting the numbers tonight.
0: Yeah, Keith, this didn't start here tonight. This started pretty much down in Texas. You guys just starting to get hit. You always hear hitting's contagious, and it seems like top to bottom, Larnick from the top all the way down, even Kreidler with the performance here tonight. So top to bottom, everybody seems to be kind of dialing in right now.
6: Yeah, totally. I think we've been doing a good job of that all season. Pass the baton's been the mentality. Guys are obviously very serious about what they're doing, never giving in. Even tonight, late innings, I thought we did a nice job of just handling our own and continue to dig in there. We get some good walks late, and obviously the numbers on the board showed that. So, yeah, really happy for the guys.
0: What about Lee tonight? The last at bat needed the home run for the cycle. Was he aware of that? Three balls and no strikes?
6: I'm sure he was. I think everybody in the whole stadium knew he was. I mean, he looked up on the board. He saw the single, the double, the triple.
0: The fans were chanting for it.
6: Yeah.
0: When they went 3-0 on him, they wanted to pitch to him.
1: And that was after Bryce Harper already hit for the cycle.
6: Oh, did he really?
1: Yeah, could have been two here across the Major League landscape tonight. Last one, then we'll let you go. We brought this up late regarding Ryan Kreidler. And Ryan joined us after the win the other day in Arlington. His bat speed is up this season. He was over 71 miles an hour last year, and he told us he was hurt. He was banged up. This year he's healthy. His bat speed is now over 74 miles an hour. Has that caught your attention?
6: Yeah, it's something we talked about. Kreidler is the man. He comes in with a plan, ready to execute every day. He's really in tune with what he wants to do from a swing mechanic standpoint. We've handled different shapes every day, open side angle, backside angle, just different shapes. Everything he gets right now, he deserves. I mean, puts in a ton of work. He's got a great process. He's really dialed in with his swing and his approach right now. So I'm happy to see, fruits of his labor paying off on the field.
1: Anybody call Buxton's Grand Slam the dugout? Any coach make a call?
6: Yeah. Come on, we're calling Buck hitting a homer every at bat. You know, this guy is unbelievable. He's the best player on earth. Love seeing him
1: awesome.
6: At the plate. Love seeing him at the plate with runners in scoring position. He's awesome. He's just, I've said this since basically the day we met. He's an incredible person. He's a great dad. He's a thoughtful husband. He's an unbelievable leader and teammate. I'm just glad he's on our team and love watching him at the dish every day.
1: Hey, Keith, thanks for joining us, and go enjoy this with the guys.
6: All right, guys, thanks a lot.
1: We thank hitting coach Keith Beauregard on a big night for the boys, setting season highs in both runs and hits. 16 runs on 20 hits and a win over the Diamondbacks tonight. Final score is 16-8. The totals for the Twins, 16 runs on 20 hits and no errors. Arizona, 8 runs, 8 hits, no errors, and 7 left on to win to Taj Bradley. Now 6-3. Zach Gallen, the loss, he drops to 3-6. 3 hours and 12 minutes of baseball tonight. Good crowd, 30,575, as the Twins win the game. Now 37-41. Arizona, 39-37.

Andrew Albertson, Corey Provis reporting, saying so long for now. Again, the final score tonight from Phoenix, Twins 16, and the Diamondbacks 8. Stay tuned. John Vitas, Danny Gladden, all coming back with a post-game download next, right here on your home for Minnesota Twins baseball.

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6: Fly ball center field, long run center fielder, tracking on the warning track. He can't get it. One hops the wall. Carantini scores. Kiesel scores. And it's going to be a stand-up triple for Kreidler. Two more in, 16-0.
7: That was the 10th and final hit of the Twins' 10-run fifth inning. That hit there from Ryan Kreidler matched the Twins' team record

0: for most hits in a single inning. It also built the Twins a 16-run lead. They wind up winning this one by a final of 16-8. We welcome you into the very late-night version of the Affinity Plus Federal Credit Union postgame download. We appreciate you staying up late with us. John Vitas here inside our Target Field studios. Dan Gladden joining me live from Chase Field, Arizona. And Danny, first of all, want to do a wellness check on your voice after calling 16 runs in the middle innings tonight. How you holding up?
1: I'm doing fine. That probably is a record too, if you want to dig down deep into that. But hey, those are the innings there. Those are the fun innings when you get to blow the game open like that.
0: Yeah, no doubt about it. We can't wait to play some of them. It's Gino's still, he's got steam coming out of his head right now, still cutting up all the runs, cutting up all the Justin Lawrence walks, so should be a fun segment too here in just a moment. But the Twins' bottom of the lineup was amazing tonight. Lee Caratini, Keyshaw, Kreidler all had three hits in a two-inning span to just pile on Zach Allen, Yelber Diaz, the guys who gave up the runs there. What was most impressive as you watch those hits continue to pile up?
1: Well, I think when we talked after the game with Keith, the hit coach, that you know, it was a matter of their process, their approach, what they're looking for when they get in the batter's box, and everybody seemed to execute it. But everybody, top to bottom, not one guy handed it off. Like he said, you hand the baton off. Well, these guys are just raking right now. It doesn't matter who the pitcher is out there right now or what pitch it is. They seem to be dialed in, and they're not just one-dimensional trying to pull. They're going the other way. You saw Byron, opposite field, grand slam. A lot of balls that started in that four-run fourth inning, all those hits. They were soft contact, but still they matter, and they put some hits together and push some runs across.
0: Yeah, if you put a spray chart together on the Twins' hits tonight, yes, it would be all over the field. You mentioned Byron Buxton, the opposite field grand slam. We don't see him go oppo very often, but it was hit extremely well. I mean, this guy, if you could make a case for him to be in Philly, and I think he's going to be there, but
1: yeah,
0: what is it about this season, what he's doing post-age 30 right now, that's putting him towards the top of these league leaderboards?
1: Well, first of all, I think it's his health. I think that, you know, he's dinged up a little bit. We're always, you know, fighting a nagging an injury somewhere during the course of the year, but he's on a program, and I've talked about it, how he comes out and does a lot of work, leg work, prior to the ball game here. So I just think that where he's at right now mentally, early in the season, remember, he didn't, first 3 weeks, he didn't get the ball in the seats, and they were pitching him different. And now they seem to kind of be pitching into his favor, a lot of balls away, a lot of balls up. He's still hooking, still pulling, but still he's got such great plate coverage that really there isn't too many pitches that are out away from him to where he has to chase.
0: Yeah, that's really well said. I almost forgot about the WBC hangover we were talking about at the beginning of the season. Yeah, imagine what his numbers would be without those first 3 weeks.
1: And when they came back in the scouting reports, they were all throwing him hard in, hard in, hard in, and he was just having a trouble making the adjustment.
0: No trouble now. He's making all the adjustments. 24 homers, tied for second in Major League Baseball in home runs. I wanted to finish with Taj Bradley. Should not be forgotten in this game. The effort he put forth, his lowest run total in a start in about a month. What did you see that you liked with Taj tonight?
1: Well, he was attacking the zone. And, you know, the scouting report on the Diamondbacks is that they're aggressive early in counts. I thought they were a little more patient with him here today, but at the same time, he was able to kind of, he misfired a little bit, but more or less, I thought that he was able to command the strike zone and get his secondary pitches over for strikes.
0: And if he picks up the win, matching Bailey Ober with 6 wins on the season, great to see Taj starting to find a group, put two decent, solid starts together where he gives his team a chance.
1: Yeah, a lot of fly ball outs by the Diamondbacks. They're trying to do some stuff here and hit home runs. They're a team that is designed not to hit home runs, but when you look at your scorecard here, you'll see there's a lot of fly ball outs by the Diamondbacks.
0: Yeah, no doubt about it. Well, Danny, we appreciate it. Rest up. We've got a day game tomorrow.
1: I will be here.
0: Beautiful. Looking forward to it.
1: All right, good night, guys.
0: Dan Gladden joining us here on the Affinity Plus Federal Credit Union postgame download as the Twins even up this series at a game apiece. 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
4: Here's your forecast from Watertown Radio and GoWatertown.net. Lows around 55, overnight under cloudy skies, east winds 8 to 15 miles per hour. Slight chance of rain showers. Sunday, high temperatures reach up to 70, cloudy skies expected. Overcast skies. Sunday night, slight chance of rain showers, lows dip down to about 52. I'm meteorologist Mandy Faluber on Watertown Radio. Currently, it's 63 degrees.
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0: download. Full show on the way for you here. Approach the 1 a.m. hour. It's time for our Twins highlights brought to you by the Sheboygan Sausage Company. And boy, were their highlights. We'll start in the top of the first. Zach Gallen on the mound for Arizona, and it was a rough night for Zach Gallen. Gave up a leadoff single to Trevor Larnach, got a couple of outs after that, and then Josh Bell pulled a double into the right field. It was a rolling ball that kicked off the bottom of the fence and bounced over the fence for a ground rule double, and you're thinking, maybe the Twins aren't going to have luck on their side tonight, but boy, was that not the case. After Royce Lewis then drew a walk, Brooks Lee came to the plate with the bases loaded and two outs.
1: 2-1 pitch, line drive, right side, off the glove of Marte into right field, a base hit. One run scores. Here comes Bell, and he will slide and score. And Brooks Lee, a two-out, two-run single to right. And the Twins have an early 2-0 lead.
0: So the Twins build the lead. They hand Taj Bradley a bit of an advantage before he would even take the mound tonight. Gallen would kind of settle in from there. He retired 8 in a row after that 2-run single from Brooks. And then Brooks started the rally in the 4th. He singled. Caratini singled. And then some good fortune for the Twins. Keyshaw, a bouncing, spinning ball past the mound, which loaded the bases on a 3rd consecutive single. Kreidler, a grounder up the middle, knocked down by Perdomo, but a run comes in. Twins had a 3-0 lead at that point. Bases remained loaded. One out in the 4th inning, and Trevor Larnach coming to the plate.
2: Here's 1-1. Ground ball right side, and that's a base hit. One run scores. Kiesel being waved. Throw to third, not in time. And two more in. The Twins lead 5-0 on that.
0: Yeah, RBIs 22 and 23 on the year for Trevor. Twins had 3 runs across in the inning. After Buxton popped out, Cody Clemens finished off that rally with an RBI single of his own. It was a 4 spot in the 4th, and the Twins had a 6-0 lead. But they were far from done, with Gallen still on the mound in the 5th inning. Brooks Lee, a leadoff triple. Victor Caratini, a bullet to the gap in right center. That chased home Lee to make it 7-0 Twins. Keyshaw then would single, moving Caratini to third. That knocked Gallen out of the game, responsible for both men still on base. In came Yelbert Diaz, and he had himself a rough season. Diaz has been an up-and-down guy for a couple of years, and he was down tonight. Ryan Kreidler greeted him with an RBI single. Caratini comes in to add another run. Then Diaz would walk Larnach. That loaded the bases with still nobody out for Byron Buxton.
2: Fly ball hit well to right field. Carroll back. Track looks up. Gone! Opposite field. Grand slam off the bat of Byron Buxton. 12-0 Minnesota.
0: Yeah, give Byron 24 home runs and 40 RBIs. We're not even at the halfway point of the season. Over 400 feet to the opposite field. The keynote in that big inning for the Twins, making it 12-0. Diaz would then get a couple of outs, but the Twins were not done in that frame. Brooks Lee, a ground rule double. Victor Caratini would drive in 2 with an RBI single. Keyshaw, another base hit. And then Kreidler would cap the inning with a 2-run triple. Was the play we played for you to begin the show tonight. Twins with a historic inning. 10 runs on 10 hits in the top of the 5th. 1 run short of the team record. They tie the team record for hits with 10 hits in a single inning. Talk about plenty of run support for Taj Bradley. Bradley had worked 4 scoreless. He did allow a 2-run homer to Jorge Barroza in the 5th, but that was really the only blemish against him. Bradley goes 5 innings, allows just 2 runs on 3 hits, and strikes out 4 to get the win tonight. It did get a little bit ugly late. Justin Lawrence walked 4 batters in the 7th inning and then gave up a bases-clearing double to Ildemaro Vargas, and then Eric Orsi surrendered a run in the 8th, had a couple other runners on base as well. So a bit of a limp to the finish line for the Twins bullpen, but they do eventually put this game to bed. The final lines, the Twins, 16 runs on 20 hits and no errors. The Diamondbacks, 8 runs on 8 hits and no errors. We will have some more statistical as the show goes along, especially in our Rounding the Bases segment. A lot of incredible notes for the Twins offense tonight. Game took 3 hours and 12 minutes in front of 30,575. at Chase Field. Twins improved to 37-41. Diamondbacks fall to 39-37. And of course, we'll have a rubber game for you tomorrow. Highlights brought to you by the Sheboygan Sausage Company, America's tradition since 1933. Lots of offensive candidates for our Treasure Island Diamond Player of the Game, but we're going to give it to the only Twin with four hits.
2: Line down the right field line. That could be into the corner. Yes, it is. Lee around first. Carroll having trouble getting it. He's going to try for three. Throw to shortstop. Not in time. We have a leadoff triple.
0: Yeah, Brooks Lee with his triple there, one of four hits he had for the day. Some incredible notes on what Lee has done with runners in scoring position and bases loaded this season. The single with the bases loaded in the first inning today gave Brooks a .500 batting average with the bags packed. Seven hits in those situations, the most by a Twin in a season since 2015. That was when Joe Mauer and Trevor Plouffe had eight hits with the bases loaded that season. The club record is 11, Larry Heisel in 1977. So Brooks only four hits away from matching Heisel for the team record. Brooks Lee, our Treasure Island Diamond Player of the Game. 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Of course, we're going to have some post-game reaction from Derek Shelton shortly, but first, a check-in on some wild games in other locations around the majors tonight when we come back on your home for Twins baseball.
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0: Twins with a 16-8 win tonight in Arizona. We're going to get some reaction from the skipper here in just a moment. But first, our out-of-town scores brought to you by Jeff Belzer Chevrolet, starting in the minor. Twins affiliates 1-2 and lost 2 tonight. The losers, High A Cedar Rapids 9-3 against Beloit and Double A Wichita 5-3 against Springfield. Couple of homers though for the Wind Surge, one from Jose Salas and the other from Kyle DeBarge. The winners on the bookends of the Twin system, Low A Fort Myers, a walk on 13-11 over the Tampa Tarpons. Ryan Sprock added to his what is now a 14-game hitting streak. He breaks the Mighty Muscles era record. He passes Walker Jenkins in that era now at 6 seasons since they changed their name in 2020. Elsewhere, Quentin Young, his 8th homer of the year, and Jason Bass, his 7th homer of the year for the Muscles. Triple A St. Paul with a thriller tonight over at CHS Field against the Omaha Storm Chasers. Matt Wallner hit 2 home runs. It wasn't enough. They went to extra innings. Cody Morris had hit a homer in the 2nd inning, and he followed it up with a walk-off single for the Saints in the 10th. It was his 3rd hit of the night as the Saints win 7-6 and are now 42-31 on the year. Major League scoreboard, a couple of games to tell you about. The Nationals defeated the Rays 4-3 in a back-and-forth game late, and an AL Central score that we haven't mentioned yet on our air, the Tigers over the White Sox 4-1. And they were involving some big market teams. Mets are in Philadelphia. They were shut down today by Christopher Sanchez, and the Phillies offense went bananas. Kyle Schwarber, 3 home runs in the game, but none of them make our highlight.
15: Swung on, line towards left center field. That'll be down for a hit. It's going to go up the alley and all the way to the wall. Turner will score. Schwarber is coming around third. He's going to score. Harper's going to try for third. The throw home is not in time. Harper throws his hands in the air, pumps a fist. He's got a triple, and he's just hit for the cycle.
0: Bryce Harper hits for the cycle in the 5th inning. The Phillies put it on. Freddie, who was charged with 10 earned runs, and Philadelphia wins it 15-3. Our final highlight, this one happened just a little while ago, the Orioles in LA to take on the Dodgers, who will be the Twins' next opponent here at Target Field on Monday, and the Orioles were able to edge out LA thanks to a masterpiece on the mound.
15: In the air to center field, Couser is back. He's at the track, he's at the wall, and he will make the catch! In front of the wall, in dead center, Couser puts it away, and Rogers has tossed a shutout through 7. Just one base hit allowed for Trevor Rogers on this Saturday night in Los Angeles. He was marvelous.
0: Yeah, Trevor Rogers shutting down the Dodgers lineup, 7 innings, 1 hit, no runs. Orioles barely able to hang on, 3-2 winners over the Dodgers. 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
17: Hi, this is Ryan Jeffers. What is your first job? My first job was in high school. I worked at a drugstore. I worked at a Rite Aid. That was my first real job. I probably had some odd end jobs growing up, but working at Rite Aid, working a cashier job there was probably my first time. What is the significance behind your uniform number? Number 27 actually was just the number that was given to me when I got to college, and the rest was history. It kind of just stuck the rest of the way, and I've had it through the minors and all the time in the big leagues. The most influential person in your life pertaining to baseball probably would be my first baseball coach, Coach Jeff. He was the guy who kind of helped me fall in love with the game. Still stay in touch with him to this day. He was just a really influential person just to grow my love for baseball and just learn how to grow up in the game of, and really just a lot of life lessons as well. This has been Ryan Jeffers.
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0: This is the Affinity Plus Federal Credit Union postgame download after a lopsided Twins win. 10 runs in the fifth. They win it 16-8 in Arizona. Going to hear from the manager and infielder Ryan Kreiler in this segment. But let's start with the skipper, who, as you might expect, was pretty impressed with what he saw from his lineup.
24: Yeah, I mean, we did a good job. We came out, we just continued to put pressure on. I mean, the one inning, we put the ball in play. You know, that, I mean, we didn't hit a lot of balls hard to start it, and we found some holes, and then we just continued to build on it. Really proud of our group for doing that.
0: Yeah, the offense has been tremendous, not just tonight, not just on the road for the month, and Shelty can feel that momentum for the Twins hitters right now.
24: I think we just continued to build on it. I mean, and you know, it was a situation tonight. It seemed like balls we put in play were finding holes, which is, you know, how you end up building innings like that. But was really pleased with our approach.
0: Now, it just built and built and snowballed into 14 runs in a two-inning span for the Twins offense in the fourth and the fifth. Before we get to the Ryan Kreiler reaction to this game, let's pause 10 seconds for station identification here on your home for Twins baseball.
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0: Yeah, got to love a 1 a.m. station ID here on the post-game download after the Twins defeat the Diamondbacks. Continuing with our post-game reaction, Ryan Kreiler was a big part of the production for the Twins. Three hits and three runs scored, and he's just happy that the bottom of the order is able to contribute.
26: Yeah, I mean, we're passing the baton to each other. It's momentum. You know, Vic's putting together a really, really nice month, and, you know, that's just who he is as a player, and I think Brooks and Keish and I are kind of feeding off him right now, so it's been really fun to play with these guys.
0: Yeah, after the broadcast, you heard Keith Beauregard with Corey and Danny talking about how Byron Buxton is one of the best players on the planet. They were kind of joking around about just how good Buck is. Ryan Kreiler was asked if it feels like it's automatic that Buxton's going to come through in every big spot.
26: No, it doesn't feel automatic, but it just seems like I have a really good feeling when he's stepping up to the plate. I mean, it's still baseball. He's going to take his lumps, but man, he's such a special player and a great teammate.
0: Yeah, no doubt about it. The Twins offense led by Buxton and, of course, all those pieces across the lineup playing a big factor in today's win as well. Now, the way the game played out towards the end was a little bit less than ideal for Derek Shelton because there were some long innings, and the way he had to manage his pitching was a little bit less than ideal.
24: Yeah, I mean, Buck Grand Slam. I mean, the concern there starts to be like Taj. I mean, because we scored four in the fourth and then we scored 10, it's like, how long he's been sitting is a long time. So, but you're always going to take runs because they're important.
0: Yeah, especially when you get 14 of them in a two-inning span there. Taj Bradley was very good tonight. 5 innings, 2 runs, picking up his 6th win of the year. And maybe would have gone a little bit longer had those long innings not occurred. But Derek Shelton's still happy with what he got from his starter.
24: I thought he was good. You know, I mean, in situation right there, if the score doesn't, it's not where it's at, he probably goes back out for the 6th. But having sat for those 2 long innings, you know, I didn't want to do it at 91.
0: And 91 pitches tonight for Taj, who gets that win and gets off that long streak of 4-plus runs allowed, and I think it was 4 or 5 consecutive starts. We appreciate Shelty and Ryan for those late-night thoughts. Our ears on the clubhouse, brought to you by Minnesota Corn, continuously working to promote sustainable practices, develop new uses, and maintain thriving rural economies for Minnesota's 24,000 corn farmers. We finish things off tonight with a trip around the bases next on your home for Twins baseball.
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0: Finishing up the post-game download tonight as we circle the bases, brought to you by Toyota. Twins crank out 16 runs on 20 hits. The Twins 10 hits in the fifth, tied for the team record for knocks in an inning. Third time they've ever reached double digits. It's time to circle the bases. They're brought to you by Toyota. At first, Josh Bell came into tonight's game a career 0-for-11 against Zach Gallen, his former teammate as well. It was the most at-bats against any pitcher without a hit for Josh Bell, but then he doubled against Gallen in the first, later drew a walk, so on base twice against him tonight. At second base, Byron Buxton matched a pair of former Twins outfielders in a couple of categories thanks to that fifth inning grand slam. It was Byron's 415th career extra base hit, tying him with Michael Kadire for 11th on the team's all-time list. It was also Buxton's 476th RBI, joining Jacques Jones for 15th most in Twins history. At third base, the Twins' 6, 7, 8, and 9 hitters, Brooks Lee, Victor Caratini, Luke Keyshaw, and Ryan Kreidler, each had at least 3 hits in tonight's game. The last time the Twins had a game where the bottom 4 batters in the lineup each had 3-plus hits, you've got to go back to June 4th of 2002 at home against Cleveland. David Ortiz, Dustin Moore, A.J. Pierzynski, and Luis Rivas each had 15 hits amongst them as the Twins beat Cleveland 23-2. They also scored 10 runs in an inning that day. And at home plate, the Twins scored a touchdown, got the extra point, kicked a field goal in the fifth to take a 16-0 lead. The last time the Twins scored 10 runs in an inning was September 4th, 2012. That was in Chicago against the White Sox. Chris Parmalee drove in 4 of the runs that inning, with Trevor Plouffe and Ryan Domet each recording multiple hits in that inning. The Twins won 18-9. The most runs the Twins have ever scored in an inning is 11 runs. They've done it 4 times, but they have not done it since May 20th of 1994, against the Red Sox. That's what you find when circling the bases, brought to you by your local Toyota dealers. Toyota, let's go places. We've got ourselves a rubber game tomorrow. Originally, when the weekend started, we thought it was going to be Mick Abel against Ryan Nelson, but neither of those guys are healthy. So it'll be Jose Cabrera making it his major league debut for Arizona. We do not know who's going to go for the Twins. It'll be a bullpen day. There'll probably be a roster move before the game as well. So you could see quite a few pitchers on the mound at Chase Field tomorrow. It'll be a 2:15 first pitch. Full broadcast day for us. We hit the air at 1 o'clock for Inside Twins. Corey Provis and Mark Hallberg will chop it up. And then the pregame lineup card begins at 1:30. We'll have some special Father's Day messages for the Twins to pass along on the show. A big thank you to our team working on multiple days for their shift tonight. For Mark Janowski, Craig Schrepfer, and Lucas Kirschner, I'm John Vitas saying so long from Target Field as the Twins win it and even up the series. This is your home for Twins baseball.
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8: Hit through the right side, RBI base hit, Ryan Jeffers. Twins take the lead, 2-1.
9: They had a pitch lined to the left center field. That's going to tie it up. As Bell around first base, ground ball, weekly hit should be two. Kieschel to Lee, back to first in time for the TaylorMade double play. Nicely turned.
8: Byron smashes this ball deep into the left field corner. That one's back towards the fence, and it's off the base of the wall. Byron looping around first, looping towards second. He slides in with a crisp leadoff double.
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Cloudy overnight with a low of 55. East winds 8 to 15 miles per hour. Slight chance of rain showers. Sunday, 71. Slight chance of rain showers. Sunday night, lows dip down to about 52. Partly cloudy skies. I'm meteorologist Mandy Thaluber on Watertown Radio. Currently, it's 62 degrees.

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1: From ABC News, I'm Dave Packer. Iran saying it's reclosed the Strait of Hormuz just days after the U.S.-Iran ceasefire deal. Iranian media says this is in response to Israel's continued strikes in Lebanon. ABC's Selena Wang.
2: That framework of a deal signed between the U.S. and Iran stipulates that all hostilities must end. That would include between Israel and Lebanon. But the problem is that neither Israel nor Lebanon were party to that deal.
1: But does Israel want this deal? Executive Vice President at the Quincy Institute, Trita Parisi.
3: If there is a deal between the United States and Iran, and if the sanctions are lifted, from their standpoint, this will be a huge strategic defeat for Israel. Israel would prefer for this war to continue.
1: Meanwhile, Iran says it's sending a delegation to Switzerland for talks with the U.S. on the American side. J.D. Vance flew to Geneva Saturday and will be joined by Special Envoy Steve Witkoff and Jared Kushner at the negotiating table. Dangerous flash flooding across the south as the remnants of Tropical Storm Arthur continue to unleash torrential rain, a state of emergency in Mississippi.
4: Thunderstorms pounding parts of an already soaked Mississippi, swamping roads and flooding neighborhoods, raising the threat for even more high water. Mississippi's governor warning the state is far from in the clear.
5: There's actually an elevated flooding risk in virtually every county in our state.
4: In San Antonio, Texas, first responders carrying out multiple water rescues. Waterways there overflowing.
1: Team USA looking ahead after a hard-fought win against Australia. ABC's Christian Cordero.
6: Fans packed watch parties from coast to coast with the host Emerald City decked out in red, white, and blue.
7: Oh, T-Zero. It was amazing. It's like we knew it was going to happen.
8: I came from Florida. It was electric. I would say that it's like the loudest that I've heard a sporting event in a long time.
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1: Researchers in North Carolina say a native beetle species is increasingly damaging blueberry crops in the southeastern part of the state, adding to challenges already posed by ongoing dry conditions. Researcher Kenneth Gearsett.
11: It's kind of surprising that we're seeing them in, you know, shifting to blueberries. It's been putting a lot of stress on these bushes.
1: Blueberry farmer Dragos Pampas says there's not much that he can do to fight the pests.
12: We just hope that the sunshine and the rain will provide our berries for our clients.
1: Out of the deadly fire at a resort in the Caribbean Friday.
13: At least one tourist was killed when a fire broke out at a resort in the Dominican Republic. It all unfolded at the Viva Dominicus Beach Resort, with fire crews working for 5 hours to contain the blaze. The woman killed has been identified as 46-year-old Francesca Valentino from Italy. More than 100 people had to be evacuated. Wyndham Hotels, which owns the resort, said the location will remain closed until further notice. The cause of the fire is not known at this point. Mike Dubosky, ABC News.
1: An amazing story of survival in the Pacific.
2: A fisherman lost at sea for a week is back on dry land. A New Zealand Air Force crew spotted him adrift in a small boat near the Cook Islands, waving his arms and a paddle for help. He had set out on a fishing trip last week and was reported missing when he didn't return. Rescuers say he had very limited survival supplies.
1: That's ABC's Stephanie Ramos. I'm Dave Packer, ABC News.
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14: Here's your forecast from Watertown Radio and GoWatertown.net. Cloudy overnight with a low of 55. East winds 8 to 15 miles per hour. Slight chance of rain showers. Sunday, 71. Slight chance of rain showers. Sunday night, lows dip down to about 52. Partly cloudy skies. I'm meteorologist Mandy Fallhuber on Watertown Radio. Currently, it's 62 degrees.

Here's your forecast from Watertown Radio and GoWatertown.net. Cloudy overnight with a low of 55. East winds 8 to 15 miles per hour. Slight chance of rain showers. Sunday, 71. Slight chance of rain showers. Sunday night, lows dip down to about 52. Partly cloudy skies. I'm meteorologist Mandy Faluber on Watertown Radio. Right now, 61.

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1: From ABC News, I'm Dave Packer. Vice President J.D. Vance joining Special Envoy Steve Witkoff and Jared Kushner in Geneva, where they're set to sit across the table from Iranian negotiators. This is Iran has now closed the Strait of Hormuz to maritime traffic again. Iran says it's because of Israel's actions in Lebanon. ABC News foreign correspondent Britt Clendon is in Jerusalem.
2: Both sides showing a lack of restraint, the fighting threatening to upend those peace talks between the U.S. and Iran. Iran's foreign ministry saying the U.S. is not fulfilling its commitment to the memorandum to compel Israel to stop its attacks on Lebanon. All eyes now on President Trump to see what pressure can be applied to Israel and the focus on Lebanon as a pressure valve where this whole deal could unravel.
1: At least 12 people say police and neighbors were shot and another person also injured. Pair of drive-by shooters opened fire on a Juneteenth celebration late Friday evening on Chicago's South Side. Michael Blount was at home at the time of the shooting.
3: All of a sudden, you hear this loud, I can hear the rapid fire.

0: gunfire.
1: The victims' ages range from 17 to 47 years old and were taken to different hospitals. A 26-year-old man was last listed in critical condition. Thunder in Biloxi, Mississippi. And flooding across the south after the remnants of Tropical Storm Arthur tore through Mississippi under a state of emergency for flash flooding. At the World Cup, Team USA looking ahead after a hard-fought win against Australia. ABC's Christian Cordero in Seattle at the site of the match.
2: Fans packed watch parties from coast to coast with the host Emerald City decked out in red, white, and blue.
3: 2-0. It was amazing. It's like we knew it was going to happen.
4: I came from Florida. It was electric. I would say that it's like the loudest that I've heard a sporting event in a long time.
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1: The Los Angeles Police Department releasing body cam video showing an incident during which an officer shoots and kills a dog at an apartment complex in Canoga Park. Police had responded last Saturday evening to reports of screaming. The dog's owner, identified as Marie, said she had been celebrating the NBA New York Knicks win. Animal rights advocate Earl Hutchinson.
7: The officers that were involved should either be suspended or fired.
1: The LAPD has promised a comprehensive review of the shooting. An urgent search underway for the suspect in a series of highway shootings in the Kansas City area. ABC's Olivia Rubin.
8: The FBI offering a $25,000 reward for any information leading to the arrest of 22-year-old Oscar Sanchez Munoz. Police saying they tracked Sanchez Munoz to two homes where they thought he could be. One caught fire. At the other, spent shells visible from the ammunition police used to get inside. Several windows shattered. A search ending with no sign of the suspect. Authorities warning that the suspect is armed and dangerous, telling anyone who sees him to call 911 immediately.
1: President Trump says that the U.S. Park Service has arrested multiple people for, quote, vandalizing the Lincoln Memorial reflecting pool and pledged to work to begin immediately to repair the peeling lining. One of the men seen arrested on video, a former Olympian, saying he didn't vandalize anything. Dave Packer, ABC News.
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9: Here's your forecast from Watertown Radio and GoWatertown.net. Cloudy overnight with a low of 55. East winds 8 to 15 miles per hour. Slight chance of rain showers. Sunday, 71. Slight chance of rain showers. Sunday night, lows dip down to about 52. Partly cloudy skies. I'm meteorologist Mandy Faluber on Watertown Radio. Right now, 61.

Here's your forecast from Watertown Radio and GoWatertown.net. Lows dip down to about 55 overnight under cloudy skies, easterly winds, 8 to 15 miles per hour. Overcast skies. Sunday, slight chance of rain showers, high temperatures reach up to 71. Slight chance for showers, Sunday night, too. I'm meteorologist Mandy Faluber on Watertown Radio. Currently, it's 60 degrees.

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1: From ABC News, I'm Dave Packer. Iran saying it's reclosed the Strait of Hormuz just days after the U.S.-Iran ceasefire deal. Iranian media says this is in response to Israel's continued strikes in Lebanon. ABC's Selena Wang.
2: That framework of a deal signed between the U.S. and Iran stipulates that all hostilities end. That would include between Israel and Lebanon. But the problem is that neither Israel nor Lebanon were party to that deal.
1: But does Israel want this deal? Executive Vice President at the Quincy Institute, Trita Percy.
3: If there is a deal between the United States and Iran, and if the sanctions are lifted, from their standpoint, this will be a huge strategic defeat for Israel. Israel would prefer for this war to continue.
1: Meanwhile, Iran says it's sending a delegation to Switzerland for talks with the U.S. On the American side, J.D. Vance flew to Geneva Saturday and will be joined by Special Envoy Steve Witkoff and Jared Kushner at the negotiating table. Dangerous flash flooding across the south as the remnants of Tropical Storm Arthur continue to unleash torrential rain. A state of emergency in Mississippi.
4: Thunderstorms pounding parts of an already soaked Mississippi, swamping roads and flooding neighborhoods, raising the threat for even more high water. Mississippi's governor warning the state is far from in the clear.
5: There's actually an elevated flooding risk in virtually every in our state.
4: In San Antonio, Texas, first responders carrying out multiple water rescues. Waterways there overflowing.
1: Team USA looking ahead after a hard-fought win against Australia. ABC's Christian Cordero.
6: Fans packed watch parties from coast to coast with the host Emerald City decked out in red, white, and blue.
7: 2-0. It's amazing. It's like we knew it was going to happen.
8: I came from Florida. It was electric. I would say that it's like the loudest that I've heard a sporting event in a long time.
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1: Researchers in North Carolina say a native beetle species is increasingly damaging blueberry crops in the southeastern part of the state, adding to challenges already posed by ongoing dry conditions. Researcher Kenneth Gearsett.
11: It's kind of surprising that we're seeing them in, you know, shifting to blueberries. It's been putting a lot of stress on these bushes.
1: Blueberry farmer Dragos Pampas says there's not much that he can do to fight the pests.
12: We just hope that the sunshine and the rain will provide our berries for our clients.
1: Out of the deadly fire at a Caribbean Friday.
13: At least one tourist was killed when a fire broke out at a resort in the Dominican Republic. It all unfolded at the Viva Dominicus Beach Resort, with fire crews working for 5 hours to contain the blaze. The woman killed has been identified as 46-year-old Francesca Valentino from Italy. More than 1,600 people had to be evacuated. Wyndham Hotel owns the resort, said the location will remain closed until further notice. The cause of the fire is not known at this point. Mike Dubusky, ABC News.
1: An amazing story of survival in the Pacific.
2: A fisherman lost at sea for a week is back on dry land. A New Zealand Air Force crew spotted him adrift in a small boat near the Cook Islands, waving his arms and a paddle for help. He had set out on a fishing trip last week and was reported missing when he didn't return. Rescuers say he had very limited survival supplies.
1: That's ABC's Stephanie Ramos. I'm Dave Packer, ABC News.
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14: Here's your forecast from Watertown Radio and GoWatertown.net. Lows dip down to about 55 overnight under cloudy skies, easterly winds, 8 to 15 miles per hour. Overcast skies, Sunday, slight chance of rain showers, high temperatures reach up to 71. Slight chance for showers, Sunday night, too. I'm meteorologist Mandy Thaluber on Watertown Radio. Currently, it's 60 degrees.

Here's your forecast from Watertown Radio and GoWatertown.net. Lows dip down to about 55 overnight under cloudy skies, easterly winds, 8 to 15 miles per hour. Overcast skies. Sunday, slight chance of rain showers, high temperatures reach up to 71. Slight chance for showers, Sunday night, too. I'm meteorologist Mandy Thaluber on Watertown Radio. Currently, it's 61 degrees.

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1: From ABC News, I'm Brian Clark. Vice President J.D. Vance has arrived in Switzerland.
2: Mr. Prime Minister.
1: Greeting Pakistan's Prime Minister ahead of their bilateral meeting, the focus of the Swiss trip, the interim agreement to end the U.S.-Iran war. But there are questions about the fate of the agreement. As Iran said, the Strait of Hormuz is now closed because of Israel's strikes in Lebanon. Before departing Washington, the Vice President said,
3: "It's going to be something we're just going to have to continuously manage. Ensure that, you know, Israel and Lebanon are both safe and secure. That's fundamentally the goal of this, to make the whole region safe and secure."
1: Mick Mulroy is a former senior Pentagon official and ABC News contributor.
4: "The Iranians clearly think that they have the upper hand."
1: President Trump on social media said vandals have been arrested for vandalism at the Lincoln Memorial reflecting pool, which has been plagued by green algae and peeling paint after the president's imposed renovation project. There are flash flood threats from Kansas to Indiana today. Other areas of the South seeing rivers crest at record levels. Nathan Barrett, a district supervisor in Harrison County, Mississippi, as he the Biloxi River, he says,
5: "I've lived on the Gulf Coast my entire life. And I have never seen the water come up this quick, this high."
1: There's a state of emergency in Los Angeles County as a result of the Boyle Heights warehouse fire. That is a cold storage warehouse. And officials say the cleanup is becoming complicated because food inside the building is now rotting. Hilda Solis is the chair of the Los Angeles County Board of Supervisors.
6: "Ultimately, this is a public health and a safety issue for our residents here. And I'm deeply concerned about the impact on our residents."
1: Shelters have been opened for impacted residents and their pets. 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
1: Police in Chicago are still searching for suspects after at least a dozen people were hurt in a shooting at a Juneteenth celebration on the city's south side, says ABC's Lisette Nunez.
9: Michael Blount was home at the time of the shooting. He says he's disappointed it happened at a time when people were looking to celebrate the holiday.
10: It was a shame that it happened on Juneteenth.
9: Mayor Brandon Johnson was asked about the mass shooting and what measures police are taking.
11: "My administration is working overtime, not only to hold people accountable, to remove illegal guns off the streets of the city of Chicago."
9: A motive for the shooting is unclear. Police have not made any arrest.
1: It was party time in Raleigh, North Carolina Saturday as thousands turned out to celebrate the Stanley Cup champion Carolina Hurricanes. Coach Rob Brind'Amour saluted his players.
12: "You gotta take pride in what you do and who you're doing with. And how they do it. And these guys do it better than anyone. These are the world champs right in front of you here."
1: There have been 4 shark attacks in the last month in Australia, 3 of them fatal. And last weekend, a 35-year-old woman was seriously hurt at a popular beach in Sydney. So today, hundreds of beachgoers in Sydney took part in a community swim with lifeguards nearby.
13: "It's really been great to get in with everyone together and feel that sense of safety and support here."
14: "Interesting. It's, it felt safe. It felt really safe. I guess there's always safety in numbers, but
13: the community feeling was incredible.
1: I'm Brian Clark, ABC News.
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2: Here's your forecast from Watertown Radio and gowatertown.net. Lows dip down to about 55 overnight under cloudy skies, easterly winds, 8 to 15 miles per hour. Overcast skies. Sunday, slight chance of rain showers, high temperatures reach up to 71. Slight chance for showers, Sunday night, too. I'm meteorologist Mandy Faluber on Watertown Radio. Currently, it's 61 degrees.

first day of summer. This land is your land, this land is my land. From California to the New York Island, from the Redwood Forest to the Gulf Stream waters, this land was made for you and me. As I was walking

Here's your forecast from Watertown Radio and GoWatertown.net. Slight chance of rain showers today. Otherwise, cloudy skies expected. Daytime highs approaching 71. Winds out of the east, 8 to 15 miles per hour. Slight chance for showers tonight. Lows dip down to about 52. Partly cloudy. I'm meteorologist Mandy Thaluber on Watertown Radio. Right now, 57.

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1: From ABC News, I'm Brian Clark. One day after Iran said that the Strait of Hormuz was closed again, citing Israel's attacks on Lebanon, Vice President J.D. Vance has arrived in Switzerland as part of the negotiating team for talks on the next steps of the U.S.-Iran deal to end the war. ABC's Selena Wang has more from the White House.
2: President Trump declaring he won't tolerate tolls on ships that transit through the strait unless they're imposed by the U.S. if talks fail. But that's not in the signed U.S.-Iran deal, which says Iran will allow ships to pass the strait with no charge for 60 days only. Central Command says 55 commercial ships traveled through the strait on Saturday, the most in a single day since early in the war.
1: On social media, the president blamed vandals for the green algae and peeling blue paint that have taken over the newly renovated reflecting pool at the Lincoln Memorial.
3: President Trump posting Saturday that the U.S. Park Police had arrested multiple people for vandalizing the Lincoln Memorial reflecting pool and pledged that work would begin immediately to repair the peeling lining. These are very serious crimes having to do with the destruction of national monuments. Years in jail, Trump wrote on social media.
1: It's ABC's Dave Packer. One of the men seen on social media said he grabbed a piece of already peeling paint and was put in handcuffs. There is a state of emergency in Los Angeles County because of the Boyle Heights warehouse fire. It's now a biohazard concern because there are 85 million tons of frozen food inside that warehouse. And Fire Chief Jamie Moore says,
4: if you can imagine the food inside your refrigerator with no power, no refrigerant, starting to rot, and then opening up your refrigerator door, that's about where we are now. So once we get this fire put out, the challenge that we have before us is the removal of all that product.
1: There are flash flood threats today from Kansas to Indiana, while residents in southern Mississippi are seeing rivers crest at record levels. You're listening to ABC News.
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1: Burglars continue to target high-value Pokemon cards. East of San Francisco, police say that two shops were burglarized within hours of each other. There's no word if they were connected. The owner of one of those stores, J&A Collectibles, is Joshua Lawson, and says that in 1 minute, he lost thousands of dollars.
7: Taking a lot of our money that we work hard for.
1: A fire Friday at a resort in the Caribbean led to evacuations, injuries, and at least one death, says ABC's Mike DeBusky.
8: At least one tourist was killed when a fire broke out at a resort in Republic. It all unfolded at the Viva Dominicus Beach Resort, with fire crews working for 5 hours to contain the blaze. The woman killed has been identified as 46-year-old Francesca Valentino from Italy. More than 1,600 people had to be evacuated. Wyndham Hotels, which owns the resort, said the location will remain closed until further notice. The cause of the fire is not known at this point. Mike DeBusky, ABC News.
1: The FAA is investigating a near collision at Boston's Logan Airport Saturday. A Delta Airlines flight had to abort a landing and perform a go-around to avoid an American Airlines plane that was taking off from an intersecting runway. That Delta flight eventually landed safely. There were no injuries. And Los Angeles Dodgers superstar Shohei Ohtani announced the birth of his second child, a son. Ohtani celebrated by hitting a home run in the Dodgers game later Saturday. I'm Brian Clark, ABC News.
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9: Here's your forecast from Watertown Radio and GoWatertown.net. Slight chance of rain showers today. Otherwise, cloudy skies expected. Daytime highs approaching 71. Winds out of the east, 8 to 15 miles per hour. Slight chance for showers tonight. Lows dip down to about 52. Partly cloudy. I'm meteorologist Mandy Faluber on Watertown Radio. Right now, 57.
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High temperatures reach up to 71 today under overcast skies with a slight chance of rain showers. Winds out of the east, 8 to 15 miles an hour. Partly cloudy skies tonight, slight chance for showers, lows level off around 52. Temperatures reach up to 75. Tomorrow, partly cloudy. I'm meteorologist Derek Height on Watertown Radio. Currently, it's 57 degrees.

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1: From ABC News, I'm Brian Clark. One day after Iran said that the Strait of Hormuz was closed again, citing Israel's attacks on Lebanon, Vice President J.D. Vance has arrived in Switzerland as part of the negotiating team for talks on the next steps of the U.S.-Iran deal to end the war. ABC's Selena Wang has more from the White House.
2: President Trump declaring he won't tolerate tolls on ships that transit through the strait unless they're imposed by the U.S. if talks fail. But that's not in the signed U.S.-Iran deal, which says Iran will allow ships to pass the strait with no charge for 60 days only. Central Command says 55 commercial ships traveled through the strait on Saturday, the most in a single day since early in the war.
1: On social media, the president blamed vandals for the green algae and peeling blue paint that have taken over the newly renovated reflecting pool at the Lincoln Memorial.
3: President Trump posting Saturday that the U.S. Park Police had arrested multiple people for vandalizing the Lincoln Memorial reflecting pool and pledged that work would begin immediately to repair the peeling lining. These are very serious crimes having to do with the destruction of national monuments. Years in jail, Trump wrote on social media.
1: That's ABC's Dave Packer. One of the men seen on social media said he grabbed a piece of already peeling paint and was put in handcuffs. There is a state of emergency in Los Angeles County because of the Boyle Heights warehouse fire. It's now a biohazard concern because there are 85 million tons of frozen food inside that warehouse. And Fire Chief Jamie Moore says,
4: if you can imagine the food inside your refrigerator with no power, no refrigerant, starting to rot, and then opening up your refrigerator door, that's about where we are now. So once we get this fire put out, the challenge that we have before us is the removal of all that product.
1: There are flash flood threats today from Kansas to Indiana, while residents in southern Mississippi are seeing rivers crest at record levels. You're listening to ABC News.
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1: Burglars continue to target high-value Pokemon cards. East of San Francisco, police say that two shops were burglarized within hours of each other. There's no word if they were connected. The owner of one of those stores, J&A Collectibles, is Joshua Lawson, and says that in 1 minute, he lost thousands of dollars.
7: Taking a lot of our money that we work hard for.
1: Fire Friday at a resort in the Caribbean led to evacuations, injuries, and at least one death, says ABC's Mike Dubusky.
8: At least one tourist was killed when a fire broke out at a resort in Republic. It all unfolded at the Viva Dominicus Beach Resort, with fire crews working for 5 hours to contain the blaze. The woman killed has been identified as 46-year-old Francesca Valentino from Italy. More than 1,600 people had to be evacuated. Wyndham Hotels, which owns the resort, said the location will remain closed until further notice. The cause of the fire is not known at this point. Mike Dubusky, ABC News.
1: The FAA is investigating a near collision at Boston's Logan Airport Saturday. A Delta Airlines flight had to abort a landing and perform a go-around to avoid an American Airlines plane that was taking off from an intersecting runway. That Delta flight eventually landed safely. There were no injuries. And Los Angeles Dodgers superstar Shohei Ohtani announced the birth of his second child, a son. Ohtani celebrated by hitting a home run in the Dodgers game later Saturday. I'm Brian Clark, ABC News.
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9: Here's your forecast from Watertown Radio and gowatertown.net. High temperatures reach up to 71 today under overcast skies with a slight chance of rain showers. Winds out of the east, 8 to 15 miles an hour. Partly cloudy skies tonight, slight chance for showers, lows level off around 52. Temperatures reach up to 75. Tomorrow, partly cloudy. I'm meteorologist Derek Hite on Watertown Radio. Currently, it's 57 degrees.
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8: Here's your forecast from Watertown Radio and GoWatertown.net. High temperatures reach up to 71 today under overcast skies with a slight chance of rain showers. Winds out of the east, 8 to 15 miles an hour. Partly cloudy skies tonight, slight chance for showers, lows level off around 52. Temperatures reach up to 75. Tomorrow, partly cloudy. I'm meteorologist Derek Hite on Watertown Radio, currently 59.

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1: Here's your forecast from Watertown Radio and GoWatertown.net. High temperatures reach up to 71 today under overcast skies with a slight chance of rain showers. Winds out of the east, 8 to 15 miles an hour. Partly cloudy skies tonight. Slight chance for showers. Lows level off around 52. Temperatures reach up to 75. Tomorrow, partly cloudy. I'm meteorologist Derek Height on Watertown Radio. Currently, 59.

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1: From ABC News, I'm Brian Clark. Vice President J.D. Vance speaking in Switzerland about the next steps in the U.S. deal with Iran to end the war. That's the topic of joint meetings in Switzerland that involve Iran, Qatar, and Pakistan.
2: The question before us now is how much more can we accomplish together? Can we turn over a new leaf? Can we change relations in the Middle East permanently? Or do we go back to doing things the old way, which is not our preference, but is certainly very much something that can't happen.
1: But the deal's fate not set in stone, as ABC's Britt Clennett explains.
3: With the fighting in southern Lebanon escalating, Iran announcing on Saturday that it's shut the Strait of Hormuz, citing the strikes and the blatant breach and violation by the United States of the first clause of the ceasefire agreement, which calls for to end on all fronts. But the U.S. is denying the claim that Iran is in control of the strait.
1: President Trump blaming vandalism for green algae and peeling blue paint at the renovated reflecting pool at the Lincoln Memorial. He said on social media there have been several arrests. ABC's Dave Packer has more.
4: One of the men captured on social media being arrested, saying he grabbed a piece of already peeling paint and, quote, "By the time I realized what was going on, I was being put in handcuffs."
1: There's a state of emergency in Los Angeles County because of a warehouse fire in Boyle Heights. The concern is the frozen food in the massive facility that is spoiling. Fire Chief Jamie Moore says,
5: once we get this fire contained, we're going to be able to start pulling out all of that product, putting it onto trucks, being able to ship it out to the landfill and dispose of it properly. But that's all going to take time.
1: The city has opened shelters for affected residents and their pets. Some Mississippi residents had to leave their homes because of high water levels along the cresting Biloxi River. County Supervisor Nathan Barrett says,
6: I've lived on the Gulf Coast my entire life, and I have never seen the water come up this quick.
1: Listening to ABC News.
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8: 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Learn more about BRICS, industry leaders, and their market predictions for the future, along with what you might expect to see in terms of precious metal performance in the weeks and months ahead. Message and data rates may apply.
1: TSA says it expects to screen about 3 million travelers at U.S. airports today. That's a number that could rival Thanksgiving travel. Meanwhile, the FAA is investigating a near miss between two passenger aircraft Saturday in Boston, says ABC's.
9: An air traffic controller put two planes on a potential collision course. The Delta flight actually had to abort its landing and execute what's called a go-around to avoid an American Airlines jet that was departing from an intersecting runway at Boston Logan International. Take a listen to some of the air traffic control audio.
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9: Both planes landing safely, and the FAA is now investigating.
1: There was evidence released in the case of an 18-year-old sentenced to 35 years in prison for murdering 17-year-old Austin Metcalf last year at a track meet, says ABC's Olivia Rubin.
12: In newly released 911 calls, you can hear the chaos and heartbreak.
13: My friend just got stabbed. Need to send an ambulance right now.
12: Metcalf's twin brother right there.
13: Come on, Austin. Come on, Austin. Come on, baby. Come on, you got me, bro.
12: The case quickly drawing national headlines, fueled by a social media debate over the races of the two men and whether Anthony.
14: He put his hands on me. I told him not to. He put his hands on me.
12: Felt any remorse.
1: I'm Brian Clark, ABC News.
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16: High temperatures reach up to 71 today under overcast skies with a slight chance of rain showers. Winds out of the east, 8 to 15 miles an hour. Partly cloudy skies tonight, slight chance for showers, lowest level off around 52. Temperatures reach up to 75. Tomorrow, partly cloudy. I'm meteorologist Derek Hite on Watertown Radio. Currently 59.

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0: Here's your forecast from Watertown Radio and GoWatertown.net. High temperatures reach up to 71 today under overcast skies with a slight chance of rain showers. Winds out of the east, 8 to 15 miles an hour. Partly cloudy skies tonight, slight chance for showers, lows level off around 52. Temperatures reach up to 75. Tomorrow, partly cloudy. I'm meteorologist Derek Height on Watertown Radio. Currently 59.
1: Good morning and welcome to the broadcast of Faith Mountain Ministries. If you hear an echo in the background, it's because I'm not sitting in the room I use as a studio. I'm down here in the living room, and I'm just by myself in the house doing one of the things I love to do the most, and that is I have my study Bible open, New American Standard Version, by the way. It's got big margins, and most every page has highlights and liner notes. And the reason I feel like it's okay to mark up my Bible is because every one of those notes represents a moment in time where God spoke something deep and profound to my heart, and it made an impression on me, and I memorialize those moments, and when I go back and revisit them, I can see where I've grown from that place and what God built on the foundation of the revelation on that day. Some of these notes are many, many years old, and richer now than they were when I wrote them. And so I'm grateful for these moments. The reason I'm alone this morning is because my wife is taking care of our grandson. Spent yesterday with him a good portion of the day just enjoying, soaking up every smile and sound and slobber and all of the glorious, wonderful things that come with having a grandson that you just, oh my goodness, you just adore. You can feel love in your own eyes, emitted like the sun, like laser beams, just toward the object of your affection. And that affection is on a whole other level when it's a grandchild. And the thing is your affection for every one of your family members grows more and more. I'm just so in awe of the value that I carry now for time with not only our children, our grown children, but their spouses that we love dearly as well, and their families. We've grown to love all of them so dearly. It's amazing how your heart, you know, grows so much when you have a grandchild show up in your world. And so before I get into all of that today, I want to talk really about you and about God. And I want us to get into the scriptures today and come to, I believe, the moment of the most audacious claim at the beating heart of our faith. This eternal word, the divine logos from whom all things were made. He is the radiant expression of the Father's heart. Of course, we understand Jesus Christ did not just show up as a luminous visitor from on high. The word became flesh. I want to talk about that statement today, that the Word became flesh and dwelt among us, from John chapter 1. So as I sit here alone in my house, just speaking into this microphone, knowing that there will be people out there that listen to this, and thankfully that audience has grown to a faithful thousands, and I'm grateful for every person who takes the time to listen to this. I'm, you know what I really love? I'm most grateful for those who take the time to sit down and just go to the website. You can do it at the website. You can do it on my Facebook or Instagram, whatever, social media pages. And you can send me a note. And the ones that are legit come across my desk, and I actually

podcast from even the Philippines who say, you know, hey, you invited me to pray with you to receive Christ, to accept Christ, to believe in Jesus, to say yes to Jesus, however we say it. And I did that, and wow, something just happened. A person last week told me I feel like peace just washed over me, like a shower for your soul, I'm guessing. And that can happen, you know, and we do that just anytime we open our hearts to build a relationship of communion and union with Christ. And so today I want to talk to you about the Word became flesh and dwelt among us, and what that means for you, what that means for me, what that means for us all as we find ourselves continually being enraptured and captured by the one who has held us in himself from before the foundation of the world. It's God chose us to be in Christ from before the foundation of the world. That the one who created and sustains all things and is holding us all together is holding you now in the circumstances that you're dealing with, in the difficulties that you're facing out here on this beautiful planet, soaring through an infinite space. We find ourselves held together in infinite love in Christ. And thankfully, the scriptures unveil the reality to us, but it can never contain or confine the scope of his love for us. And so, Jesus, I thank you as we begin to just talk about this and unveil this, Lord. May you be in these words. May you reveal yourself in these sounds today. God, may the sound of my blood, the sound of my spirit be heard by every person who has ears to hear today. And may their hearts be open to respond just to say yes to you more and deeper than we've ever known before, God. May you unveil to us the lavish riches of your grace, your goodness, your transforming power to shape us and mold us, conform us into the image of Christ. And thank you, Lord, for your grace for us. In Jesus' name, amen. Have you ever noticed that the Bible says the Word became flesh? It doesn't say the Word became man. Like in a polished abstract sense that might let us keep divinity at a safe intellectual distance. That's not the way it's worded here. John, who's under the fiery inspiration of the Holy Spirit, he chose a raw, earthy, shocking word, dare I use that term. He chose the word sarx, which is the word flesh, translated as flesh, which is blood and bone and breath and vulnerability and all of the beautiful mess that comes with living in this costume, the stuff of sweat and hunger and tears and temptation. So why, John, in the world did you choose the word sarx? Is this like some deliberate plunge that he did here? Is this an accident? Not at all. Divine love refuses to meet us halfway. It doesn't hover above your mess. It doesn't offer advice from a distant cloud in the sky. God in flesh, in the incarnation, dived all the way down to the basement of our being, to the very arena where the fiercest battles rage. See, flesh or the sarx is where intellect meets limitation, where relationships fracture sometimes under the weight of fear. Fear, oh no, I got it wrong. Somebody believes differently than me. Oh, I'm going to have to run away. Oh, I got to go protect myself from what this person believes. Relationships fracture under the weight of a preference. I don't like this person. I'm running away from this. I'm severing the relationship because, you know, we just find ourselves in conflict, in this weight, in this fear-based existence. And then on top of that, you have the element of the spiritual. And in the spiritual, beyond just the relationship issues with the flesh, the spirit carries the element of warfare in a sense. And we find that we're sort of like scared of everything having to do with this life from this costume. This flesh is the domain where sin staked, like say it like this, its most vicious claim, not because flesh is evil, it's not. It's because it's become the primary theater of conflict, the place where our alienation from God was even born in the first place.
So here in the flesh, in the

this body, this is where temptations talk to you, speak their loudest lies. Here in the flesh, this is where we experience death. And this flesh, every time you go to a funeral, you recognize that death casts a long shadow of distance and separation within the context of human relationships. And here, it is in this flesh, able to be hurt and harmed and able to bleed and able to feel even emotional pain and spiritual fear. Here, astonishingly, the eternal God decided to stake his claim, to camp out right here in the Sarks. Now think about this. The one who sustains the stars, the universe, and the cosmos with a word suddenly was able to know what it was like to walk on human feet, to know the ache of tired feet on Galilean roads. The creator of every single pleasure in the universe could now experience the pain of thirst. The one who was the source of all life was now able to taste mortality. Do you understand the incarnation of Christ was not a polite gesture to us? This is a full-blooded assumption of your humanity in its most exposed and conflicted form. So John even dares here to proclaim, the Word became flesh and dwelt among us, and we beheld his glory. It's John 1:14. And the word here is that he tabernacled. That's like pitching a tent, right? He pitched a tent right here in the middle of our sarks, the wilderness of our flesh. Okay, so, wow, Bill, poetic. What does that even mean for us? Well, it means everything. I'm not just doing this for the purpose of enlightening your imagination. This means everything for you. God doesn't come to rescue a disembodied soul, and he doesn't come to like rescue a sanitized spirit that is righteous by its own spiritual disciplines, while leaving the whole body, you know, out there to rot. He doesn't just save your soul and your spirit. He assumed the whole of us, spirit, soul, and body, so that the whole of you, spirit, soul, and body, might be healed and redeemed and glorified. So whatever wounds you, whatever binds you, whatever feels least humane in your experience here in this life, he has entered that inhumane experience. So the thing that intrudes upon us, you guys, is I can craft the words to put before you. When I talk about sin, people are like, you don't preach enough about sin, Bill. So let me do this right now. Sin is an intruder. It is a parasite. It is the great dehumanizer. And it kills you and I from the inside out. It twists desire born from God into addiction that is absolutely death-inducing and terrifying. It turns freedom born from God into bondage. It makes you a slave. It turns relationship born from God into communications of accusation. Sin is not native to our humanity. You understand? It's a foreign occupation that has made us strangers to our own true selves. It's like somebody coming and living in your house, painting it a completely different color and moving the furniture all around. You thought you were inviting freedom, and now you feel like you're a stranger in your own home. And that's what sin does to you. So the scriptures reveal truth here. Paul, who is a relentless herald of grace, writes in Romans chapter 8 and verse 3, he says, "For what the law could not do, in that it was weak according to the flesh or through the flesh, God did by sending his own son in the likeness of sinful flesh on account of sin, he condemned sin in the flesh." I want you to notice the precision of the wording. He didn't condemn the flesh. He condemned the sin that had hijacked it. See, the body's not the problem. The lie that has colonized the flesh is the problem. In Christ,
the flesh, listen, becomes a place of victory. He takes on the full weight of your frailty. And without ever, for a single moment, yielding it to its distortions, he breaks the power that held you and me captive. So I often use the term scandal, and this is scandalous mercy here. There's nothing about the grace and the mercy of God that we can overstate. People can take advantage of it. They can turn from it. They can deny it. They can spit on it. They can throw it away. They can't kill it, though. And the reality of the truth of the mercy and the grace of God is that it is scandalous. And that mercy, that God, does not stand apart from us, demanding that you and I pull ourselves up by our old bootstraps and climb out of your mess so that then he can embrace us in our achievement. Now, God in Christ entered the mess, identified with the prisoner, and he overthrew the whole system from within. Galatians 4 says it like this: he's born of a woman, born under the law, to redeem those who were under the law, that we might receive adoption as sons. The eternal Son steps into time under the very conditions that have crushed you and me, not to reinforce the system of striving and failure, but to fulfill it, to exhaust it, and to replace it with the free gift of sonship. Make us his children. He did it as a vicarious man. He did it not just for, but as us. So this is where the good news becomes almost unbearably intimate. Jesus' entire life was vicarious, not just for us, but as us, in our place, representing us perfectly to the Father. Now, I want you to think about a particular event in the Bible that we're all fairly familiar with, I'm sure. The baptism of Jesus in the Jordan. Now, John the Baptist is preaching a baptism of repentance, and he's calling sinners to turn from their ways and be washed. Jesus, the sinless one, he comes to the Jordan, and he insists on receiving it. But John objects to this, as I'm sure we would too. John actually says, "I need to be baptized by you." And Jesus replies, "Permit it to be so now, for thus it is fitting for us to fulfill all righteousness." That's Matthew 3:15. And why did he do this? Because he's not there for himself, he's there for you. He steps into the waters of repentance, not just for you, but as you, identifying fully with your sinful state. He stepped into a moment of repentance on our behalf, fulfilling every righteous demand the law could ever make. And in that moment, heaven rends open. The Spirit of God descends like a dove, and the Father's voice declares, "This is my beloved Son, in whom I am well pleased." Now that declaration we see is spoken over Jesus is also the Father's declaration over you. That declaration is spoken over Jesus Christ as our representative. It is spoken over us in him. Now think about this. Ephesians 1:4. God chose you to be in Christ from before the foundation of the world. That identification was in the entire life of Christ, not just the moment of his crucifixion. That was the moment that validated our innocence once and for all before God. But his life is vicariously representing you and I as humanity. Now stop and think about this with me. You and I often find ourselves being challenged to identify with the crucifixion of Christ. Galatians said it like this: "I'm crucified with Christ, nevertheless I live, yet not I, but Christ lives in me, and the life that I now live in the flesh, I live by the faith of the Son of God, who loved me and gave himself for me." That has been commonly preached and declared. We still are barely scratching the surface of what it means to believe in that. But let me ask you this: have you ever truly identified with the baptism of Jesus in the river? Not as something to mimic in a river for, you know, some spiritual thrill, but as that moment
when your old humanity was plunged into death and raised in newness. When he went down, we went down. When the heavens opened over him, they opened over us. And then comes the Garden of Gethsemane, the agony in the garden. Remember what he said? Father, if it's possible, let this cup pass from me. Nevertheless, not my will, but yours be done. That's Luke 22:42. And here, right there, is the perfect obedience that you and I could never muster up. He aligns with our human will fully, with the divine will in our place. The first Adam that God created from the mud, his will was fractured in the garden. But the last will, the last Adam's will, surrenders perfectly to the Father. So he is acting for us and as us, carrying the full weight of your and my resistance. He carried our fear. He carried all of our wavering doubts. And offering the Father a humanity that says yes without qualification. And then the cross, not merely dying for us as a distant substitute, but as us. And again, Galatians 2:20, I got crucified with Christ. That's you. You got crucified with Christ. His death, your old man died. His burial, you got buried. His resurrection, you rose. We rose. A new creation. The first fruits of a restored humanity. The Bible says in Ephesians 2:5, while we were dead in our trespasses and sins, God made us alive together with Christ, raised us up together with him, and caused us to be seated together in him in heavenly places in Christ. So he ascended, and I want you to catch this because it's really important theology. He ascended with a real glorified flesh and blood body. So the throne of the universe is occupied by a human being, Jesus Christ, our blood brother, our representative. And the implications of this are absolutely staggering. Humanity has been exalted to the right hand of the Father. The dominion of sin and the kingdom of darkness has been broken forever. This isn't new theology. This is ancient truth codified in the Nicene Creed, absolutely validated within the context of everything we believe about the nature and the character of God, but so often forgotten to the point where we can start to curse the flesh and say there's nothing righteous about it and it can't be redeemed. Listen, what God can create, he can redeem. And so understand, the dominion of sin and darkness has been broken forever. Colossians 1:15 and 18 says he's the firstborn of a new creation. He's the pioneer who blazed the trail through death into undying life. And guess what? He drug humanity, the human race, in his wake. And so here's the revolution that upends all of our modern religious systems. Back to an ancient faith. Your salvation is not primarily in believing a set of propositions about what Jesus Christ did on the cross. Your salvation is Christ himself. The entire scope and sweep of his life, death, resurrection, ascension, and the outpouring of the Spirit is the objective reality into which you and I have been included by sheer grace. So from the quiet miracle of this incarnation in Mary's womb to the signs and the wonders that announce the kingdom has broken through. Looking for breakthrough? The kingdom broke through. All right, Christ broke through. He's your breakthrough. To the intimate communion with the Father that was the daily bread of Jesus, to the rejection and the scourging, to the cry of "It is finished" that has echoed throughout the cosmos. Bigger than the universe itself is the word that holds it together. He said, "It is finished." Take it down to the empty tomb, the ascension, the rushing wind, the tongues of fire at Pentecost. All of it is yours and mine in union with Jesus Christ. So now the Holy Spirit
As Romans 8:16 says, bears witness with our spirit that we are sons and daughters, children of God. Not someday, not distant, not far off, right now. The rest of reconciliation, that reconciled rest I talk about so often, it's not a future reward for your good behavior. It is the present tense reality awakening within you as you see who you are in Christ. To behold Him is to get a revelation of you, because you're made in His image and likeness. Oh my goodness, you guys, isn't this the forgotten heart of the gospel? And this is like, this pulses like a divine frequency through every page of the scripture, by the way. Bible says the law was weak through the flesh, but grace is strong through the indwelling Christ. And sin had its day. Now mercy has the final word. The inhumane tyranny of accusation and striving has been overthrown by the relentless, pursuing, triumphant love of the Father revealed in the Son. And so what about right now, you say? What does this mean for you right now? Well, I say this all the time, and I'm going to tell you again. Stop striving to become what you already are in Christ. Just let your spirit just breathe a sigh of relief. The baptism, the obedience, the death, the resurrection, He did it as you. And now by the Spirit, live from that union. Philippians 2:5, it hits me at this moment. It says, let the same mind be in you that was also in Christ Jesus. And when temptation arises in the flesh, remember the one who conquered in the flesh lives, dwells, resides, is pleased to live in you and make you the temple of His Spirit. When relationships are fractured, remember the reconciler is your life. He can bring back together what we have done our best to separate. When the body aches in our physicality, or the mind clouds, you get that foggy mind thing that you got from COVID. Remember, this flesh has been assumed and redeemed, and the glory of God is appointed to it. That's why we pray for healing now. Why? Because Jesus said, on earth as it is in heaven. And the invitation that I give you week after week, every time I do a podcast, is to see Jesus. To let Jesus be your awakening. Let Him be the sun, the S-O-N and the S-U-N, that shines so brightly that you can't keep your eyes closed. You got to open them to see what's all around you. To let the revelation of your invitation into His story wash over you like the Jordan River, cleansing, renewing, declaring you innocent, beloved. Not like some self-improvement project here. This is surrender to the already accomplished victory of Jesus Christ. It's the end of the old race under darkness and the beginning of a new humanity under the reign of love. Let me just end where I began today. The Word became flesh so that flesh might become the dwelling place of God. And you are that dwelling. Christ in you, the hope of glory. Let this truth ignite a revolution in your heart, of not of like frantic effort, but of joyful, liberated participation in the life of the triune God who's made His home in you. And may the eyes of your understanding be flooded with light, that you may know the hope of your calling, the riches of His inheritance in the saints, the exceeding greatness of His power toward us who believe, the same power that raised Christ from the dead and seated Him far above principality and power, and you in Him forevermore. This is the gospel. This is your life. Amen. Amen. Wow. I just had fun here today. Listen, if you want to write to us, do it by writing to Faith Mountain Ministries, Box 595, Marshall, Minnesota, 56258. You can also visit us at BillVanderBush.com. There's all kinds of free resources that are out there. Take advantage of those. Tons of podcasts that are out there. 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Go to the Give page. Thank you so much to those who believe in what we're speaking and saying and declaring and continue to help us to keep it going. This is Bill Vanderbush from all of us here at Faith Mountain Ministries. Until next time, may the grace and peace of our Lord Jesus Christ
be with you all.

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1: From ABC News, I'm Brian Clark. Optimism from Vice President J.D. Vance in Switzerland, where negotiations are beginning on a permanent deal to end the war between the U.S. and Iran.
2: We're all working towards regional peace. There, of course, are going to be sometimes disagreements about precisely how to get there, but I actually feel great about where we are in Lebanon. There's still some additional wood to chop, but we're going to keep on working at it.
1: Pakistan and Qatar taking part in the negotiations, but ABC's Tom Sufi Burge is in Switzerland and says the U.S. and Iran may be starting off on the wrong foot.
3: Looming over everything right now is the fact that Iran Saturday announced that once again it was shutting the Strait of... So even before these much more complicated negotiations begin on the future of Iran's nuclear program, that memorandum of understanding signed by President Trump less than 4 days ago appears to be at risk of falling apart.
1: U.S. Central Command said the strait was open, and Energy Secretary Chris Wright told ABC's this week there was plenty of transit.
4: 67 went through yesterday on an oil and oil products volumes about equal to where we were before the war.
1: Referring to the number of ships passing through the straits, when it comes to passing through, millions of people will be doing that today at airports, says ABC's Andrew Dimbert.
5: Airports across the country could see some of the biggest crowds of the year today. In fact, the TSA expects to screen more than 3 million people to pass through security checkpoints today, a level that would rival Thanksgiving.
1: But parts of the plains and Midwest could see weather conditions that don't just make travel difficult, but dangerous.
6: What we've got are a line of storms ripping and running straight through parts of the plains in the Midwest. As a result, we have a level 2 out of 5 damaging wind, large hail, isolated tornadoes for anyone living from Wichita to Springfield. But another imminent threat is that of flash flooding.
1: It's ABC meteorologist Samara Theodore. 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
1: Authorities in Los Angeles have declared a state of emergency for the county. A warehouse fire at Boyle Heights is creating a potential biohazard. Millions of tons of food inside could be spoiling and rotting. County Supervisor Hilda Solis says
9: people that need air filters, they need to come forward and let us know exactly where they reside so that we can take care of that. And we're coordinating that with the city and with the county.
1: She also announced that shelters are opening for people and their pets who are affected. Police in Chicago still searching for suspects after at least a dozen people were hurt in a shooting at a Juneteenth celebration on the city's south side late Friday, says ABC's Lisette Nunez.
10: Michael Blount was home at the time of the shooting. He says he's disappointed it happened when people were looking to celebrate the holiday.
11: It was a shame that it happened on Juneteenth.
10: Mayor Brandon Johnson was asked about the mass shooting and what measures police are taking.
12: My administration is working overtime, not only to hold people accountable, to remove illegal guns off the streets of the city of Chicago.
10: A motive for the shooting is unclear. Police have not made any arrests.
1: Officials in the Dominican Republic say at least one tourist, a woman from Italy, is dead after a massive fire broke out at a resort in the Dominican Republic on Friday. The cause of the fire is under investigation. It took about 5 hours to contain. I'm Brian Clark, ABC News.
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13: Here's your forecast from Watertown Radio and GoWatertown.net. High temperatures reach up to 71 today under overcast skies with a slight chance of rain showers. Winds out of the east, 8 to 15 miles an hour. Partly cloudy skies tonight, slight chance for showers, lowest level off around 52. Temperatures reach up to 75. Tomorrow, partly cloudy. I'm meteorologist Derek Hite on Watertown Radio. Right now, it's 57 degrees.
14: Oh, come, let us worship and bow down. Let us kneel before the Lord, our Maker, for He is our God, and we are the people of His pasture and the sheep of His hand. You are joining a recorded portion of the regular worship service of Trinity Evangelical Lutheran Church in Clear Lake, South Dakota. Trinity is a member of the Wisconsin Evangelical Lutheran Synod, also known as WELS. WELS is a confessional Lutheran church body that accepts all of Scripture as the inspired Word of God and teaches and believes that all people are sinners and Jesus is the only cure for that illness of sin. I delight greatly in the Lord. My soul rejoices in my God, for He has clothed me with garments of salvation and arrayed me in a robe of righteousness. Our Old Testament lesson for today is recorded in the prophet Hosea, chapter 5, beginning at verse 15 and then reading through chapter 6, verse 6. We are reminded that often when God's people no longer listen to Him, God lets them flounder in their own hopelessness until they repent. Then I will go back to my place until they admit their guilt, and they will seek my face. In their misery, they will earnestly seek me. The people say, come, let us return to the Lord. He has torn us to pieces, but He will heal us. He has injured us, but He will bind up our wounds. After 2 days, He will revive us. On the third day, He will restore us, that we may live in His presence. Let us acknowledge the Lord. Let us press on to acknowledge Him. As surely as the sun rises, He will appear. He will come to us like the winter rains, like the spring rains that water the earth. What can I do with you, Ephraim? What can I do with you, Judah? Your love is like the morning mist, like the early dew that disappears. Therefore I cut you to pieces with my prophets. I kill you with the words of my mouth. My judgments flash like lightning upon you, for I desire mercy, not sacrifice, and acknowledgement of God rather than burnt offerings. Here in today's Old Testament lesson, Alleluia, Alleluia, God was in Christ reconciling the world to Himself and entrusting to us the message of reconciliation. Alleluia.

Please stand as you are able for the reading of today's epistle. The epistle for today is recorded in Paul's letter to the Romans, chapter 4. We read verses 18 through 25. Paul reminds us that faith in God's promises is the golden thread that links believers of all ages to the Savior. Against all hope, Abraham, in hope, believed and so became the father of many nations. Just as it had been said to him, so shall your offspring be. Without weakening in his faith, he faced the fact that his body was as good as dead, since he was about 100 years old, and that Sarah's womb was also dead. Yet he did not waver through unbelief regarding the promise of God, but was strengthened in his faith and gave glory to God, being fully persuaded that God had power to do what he had promised. This is why it was credited to him as righteousness. The words "it was credited to him" were written not for him alone, but also for us, to whom God will credit righteousness for us who believe in him, who raised Jesus our Lord from the dead. He was delivered over to death for our sins and was raised to life for our justification. Here ends today's epistle. Continue with the singing of our next hymn, Christian Worship, a Lutheran hymnal, hymn 596, Let Me Be Yours Forever.

0: Grace be unto you and peace from God our Father and from our Lord and Savior Jesus Christ. Amen. The word before us for our consideration on which our sermon is based is the gospel lesson for today, Matthew chapter 9. We read verses 9 through 13. As Jesus went on from there, he saw a man named Matthew sitting at a tax collector's booth. "Follow me," he told him. And Matthew got up and followed him. While Jesus was having dinner at Matthew's house, many tax collectors and sinners came and ate with him and his disciples. When the Pharisees saw this, they asked his disciples, "Why does your teacher eat with tax collectors and sinners?" On hearing this, Jesus said, "It is not the healthy who need a doctor, but the sick. But go and learn what this means. I desire mercy, not sacrifice. For I have not come to call the righteous, but sinners." So far the word before us. Dear friends in Christ, our Lord and Savior, one thing that many people, actors and actresses, politicians, public speakers, comedians, preachers and teachers all seek to cultivate is a catchphrase, a one-liner, something that will immediately be associated with them, a short, pithy statement that drives home a point. Larry the Cable Guy, get her done. Larry the Cable Guy, that's his phrase. In the Blue Collar Comedy Club and Tour, there was Bill Engvall. Here's your sign. Jeff Foxworthy, you might be a redneck if. And maybe dating myself a little bit, Rodney Dangerfield, I don't get no respect. Ever. Catchphrases. Jesus has one such catchphrase in our text for today. It's not the healthy who need a doctor, but the sick. Yeah, that's right, isn't it? You don't go to the doctor if you're healthy. You go if you're sick. But that phrase was used to drive home a spiritual point. So let's study God's word today with this theme in mind. The sick need a doctor. We know two things. We know, first of all, that all are ill with the sickness of sin. We know, secondly, that all who are ill need the medicine that cures Jesus. While Jesus was having dinner at Matthew's house, many tax collectors and sinners came and ate with him and his disciples. When the Pharisees saw this, they asked his disciples, "Why does your teacher eat with tax collectors and sinners?" There are four groups of people mentioned in that verse. Jesus' disciples, tax collectors, Pharisees, and sinners. Some of them are on the same plane. The Pharisees are not tax collectors. Matthew was a tax collector, but he was also a disciple because he already believed in Jesus. And then Jesus, we're told, saw Matthew sitting at the tax collector's booth and said, "Follow me." And it seems as if Matthew did that and then threw a dinner party for some of his friends. So Matthew would have been a tax collector, a disciple, and then an apostle because he was called personally by Jesus. Why does your master eat with tax collectors and sinners? It's obvious that the Pharisees didn't think too highly of tax collectors. And I suppose we can understand that. No one likes paying taxes. But you have to keep in mind that tax collectors in Jesus' day, or publicans, as they were often called, were Jews who were hired by the Roman government, the oppressors, to collect taxes from their fellow Jews to support the Roman government. And as is often the case, the tax collectors overcharged people to line their own pockets. Remember Zacchaeus, the tax collector who gave back a certain amount of money to those he's cheated? The Romans didn't care as long as they got the taxes that were due to them. And if you look at this text, you'll note that the word sinners is in quotes. That word was used by the Pharisees to define a whole big group of people. Reprobates. Prostitutes. Murderers. Rapists. Thieves. Robbers and insurrectionists. Why does your master eat with tax collectors and social reprobates? They're not as high-minded and as special as we are, the Pharisees were saying. And in order to understand their question and their comment, we have to understand something about Phariseeism. Pharisee was a way of salvation. It was based on work righteousness. The Pharisees believed and taught that every person had a spark of the good in them. And that if given the right circumstances, the right situation, they could cultivate that spark of good into righteousness that would cause them to stand before God in heaven. And so what they did was, working under the assumption that more makes it better, they took God's commandments and divided them and subdivided them and subdivided them again and again and again until there were all sorts of laws called traditions. And the Pharisees did their best to live in conformity to those laws. Remember when that Pharisee, and Jesus referred to him as saying, you give a tenth of your spices, your mint, and your dill, and your cumin. Jesus doesn't say that they were lying. They tried to live in conformity, breaking down those traditions to the smallest common denominator, because they felt that they were better off and better than everyone else. They weren't tax collectors. They weren't disciples of Jesus. They weren't social reprobates. They compared themselves to every other person and said, we're better than you. We're better before God than you are because of the way we live our lives. They were wrong. They were wrong, as Paul says in his letter to the Romans, all have sinned and fall short of the glory of God. And again, he would say, there is no one who does good. Not one. Paul would also remark, the good that I want to do as a child of God, I don't do. And the evil that I don't want to do, that I shouldn't be doing, that's what I always find myself doing. He would proclaim, what a wretched person I am. Who's going to deliver me from this body of death? All people are sinners, even unborn babies. That unborn baby, before it ever draws a breath outside of its mother's womb, is a sinner because of Adam and Eve, because of their disobedience to God's commands and how they brought sin into the world for everyone. Every person has a $50 or more when you shop on TV or at JTV.com. 25 off? Why are we standing here? You turn on the TV. I'll grab my tablet. 4th of July savings are happening now at the Home Depot with select appliances starting at 3. Sin rears its ugly head in the world, doesn't it? And maybe we classify believers and unbelievers. And maybe we classify unbelievers with crass unbelievers. Those individuals who don't care about Jesus or God in any way, shape, or form. Those individuals who live a life according to their own whims, their own desires, and their own thoughts. Who try to push their thoughts and whims and desires on all people. Individuals who live sexually immoral lives. Individuals who misuse alcohol, prescription and over-the-counter drugs, individuals who are filled with abuse, sexually, emotionally, and physically, individuals who don't care about anyone or anything except themselves and what they can get out of life. That's obvious, isn't it? We see that all around us. Let's take it a step further. There are unbelievers, individuals who do not believe in Jesus as their Savior, who live good lives, who are good husbands and wives, fathers and mothers, good employers and good employees, individuals who give themselves to the work in the community, who are highly respected, but don't go to church, don't believe in Jesus as their Savior, individuals who take responsibility for the wrong things that they do. There are those individuals out there, aren't there? And then there's believers who live under the premise of we love Him because He first loved us, that because we have faith in our Savior, we want to live a life that's pleasing to God. Good husbands, good wives, good fathers, good mothers, obedient children, good employers and employees, those who take people's words and actions in the kindest possible way, those who help others, those who love even their enemies, those who support works in the community and support the church. Three groups. Now we know where we fit, right? But what do they all have in common? Sin. All of the people in those three groups are sinners. Through and through. We are all sinful from the time that we are conceived, and we're going to live in sin and die in sin. And that only changes when we enter into the joys of heaven. All people are sinners. We all suffer from that malady. We all are infected with that illness. It's not the healthy, but the sick who need a doctor. When you are sick, you go to the doctor. And usually you get some medicine that will help you with your illness. The same is true for this spiritual sickness of sin. Jesus said, it's not the healthy who need a doctor, but the sick. I desire mercy, not sacrifice, for I have not come to call the righteous, but sinners. After stating that obvious catchphrase, if you will, that one-liner, Jesus quotes Hosea. I desire mercy, not sacrifice. The Pharisees were well known for simply going through the motions. You worship me with your lips, Jesus told them on one occasion, but your hearts, oh, your hearts are far from me. Jesus said, you look good on the outside. You're like a tomb that's been whitewashed. But you're rotten on the inside because you don't understand that I desire mercy, not simply going through the motions. And Jesus quotes Hosea, one of a long list of prophets that God sent to proclaim the way of salvation, which is based on reality. The reality that all people are sinners and all people cannot save themselves. The only medicine, the only cure, the only prescription for that spiritual illness is Jesus. And the Pharisees, they rejected that. We don't need any help. We can do it on our own. So Jesus plays their game for a moment. He says, I've not come to call the righteous, but sinners. You're righteous, aren't you? You're not a social reprobate. You're not a thief, a robber, a murderer, a rapist, a prostitute, or a tax collector. You're righteous before God, aren't you? And I'm sure the Pharisees would have said, yeah, that's me. That's him. That's him. But Jesus wants them to think, are you completely righteous? Have you always been a good husband? Have you always been a good father? Have you always put the interest of the church first? Or have you put yourselves first? Have you ever had lustful thoughts? Have you always been pure in your thoughts and words and deeds? Jesus wanted them to flip through their lives and see that they had burdened other people's consciences. He wanted them to see that they had not been forgiving and loving. He wanted them to see that they were missing out on the only cure for sin. And Jesus wants you and me to do the same thing. I have not come to call the righteous but sinners. Yeah, we're the social reprobates in God's court of law. Sins in thought, word, and deed. And we can all page through our lives and see that we haven't always been the perfect husband or wife, perfect mother, father, or child, perfect employer, employee, that we haven't always kept all of God's commands perfectly. Oh, there are instances when we do keep the commands of God because of the promptings and working of the Holy Spirit in our hearts. But we too are sinners. And the only medicine to deal with that illness is Jesus. There are catchphrases, one-liners that exist. And I think they are generational. Sometimes they just disappear when the generation has lived out their time on earth. I'm sure that some of the older people in the congregation will remember, and now you know the rest of the story. But then there are others that may last forever, like "What's up, Doc?" or "Yabba Dabba Doo," or "Houston, we've got a problem." Classic one-liners. Jesus has one in our text. It's not the healthy but who need a doctor, but the sick. A short, pithy statement that drives home the point that all people are sick, infected by sin. Doesn't matter who you are, where you live, or how old you are. We're all sinners, and there's only one medicine that can deal with it. And that's Jesus, our eternal Savior, who gives us eternal life because he dealt with the problem and illness of sin. Amen. And now may the peace of God, which surpasses all understanding, keep our hearts and minds in Christ Jesus. Amen. Having heard this word of God, we join now and pray as our Savior has taught us. Our Father, who art in heaven, hallowed be thy name. Thy kingdom come, thy will be done on earth as it is in heaven. Give us this day our daily bread, and forgive us our trespasses, as we forgive those who trespass against us. And lead us not into temptation, but deliver us from evil. For thine is the kingdom, and the power, and the glory, forever and ever. Amen. This concludes today's Lord's Day radio broadcast, a recorded portion of the regular worship service of Trinity Evangelical Lutheran Church in Clear Lake, South Dakota. We pray that you've been blessed by this radio ministry. I'm Pastor Michael Enderle, and now may the grace of our Lord Jesus Christ and the love of God and the fellowship of the Holy Spirit be and abide with us all. Amen.
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4: Here's your forecast from Watertown Radio and GoWatertown.net. High temperatures reach up to 71 today under cloudy skies with a slight chance of rain showers. East winds 8 to 15 miles an hour. Cloudy skies expected tonight. Slight chance of rain showers. Lows around 52. High of 75 tomorrow. A blend of clouds and sun. I'm meteorologist Derek Kite on Watertown Radio. Right now, 61.

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1: From ABC News, I'm Brian Clark. Four country talks are underway in Switzerland between the U.S., Iran, with Pakistan and Qatar also present to mediate. The purpose is to finalize the interim agreement to end the war in Iran. Vice President J.D. Vance, leading the U.S. delegation, said,
2: "What today really represents is the beginning of a technical negotiation that's not going to solve every disagreement, but is going to allow us to sit together as teams for the first time really in history to figure out what matters most to the respective parties, to settle those issues, to solve those issues, and get to a better tomorrow."
1: But one key disagreement popped up before the talks even began. Israel's continued military strikes on targets in Lebanon led Iran on Saturday to call these Strait of Hormuz closed. But Energy Secretary Chris sees this week over 50 ships moved through the strait on Saturday. And when it comes to that key channel,
3: this first candid dialogue will set out what the Iranian goals are and what they think the trade-offs they might have to make are.
1: There's the possibility of severe weather and flash flooding today in parts of the plains in the Midwest, while further south, the Mississippi Gulf Coast is experiencing rapidly rising rivers. Stanley Bowman watching the Biloxi River.
4: "I've been living here since 2012, and I've not seen it like this. This is the first for me."
1: Police in New York City say a 51-year-old man fell to his death during a concert last night at Madison Square Garden. Authorities said the man's injuries indicated he fell from an elevated position. His name's not been released. The band Goose was performing at the time and says in a statement it was deeply saddened and heartbroken. Severe weather is possible today, and that could also complicate travel, and today could be one of the busiest travel days of the year. TSA says about 3 million people are expected to be screened at U.S. airports today, a number that could rival Thanksgiving. 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
1: There's a state of emergency in Los Angeles County because of a warehouse fire in Boyle Heights, but the fire is not the large concern. There are now biohazard concerns because of the food inside the warehouse, as Fire Chief Jamie Moore explains.
7: If you can imagine the food inside your refrigerator with no power, no refrigerant, starting to rot, and then opening up your refrigerator door, that's about where we are now. So once we get this fire put out, the challenge that we have before us is the removal of all that product.
1: Fire Friday at a resort in the Caribbean led to evacuations, injuries, and at least one death.
8: At least one tourist was killed when a fire broke out at a resort in the Dominican Republic. It all unfolded at the Viva Dominicus Beach Resort, with fire crews working for 5 hours to contain the blaze. The woman killed has been identified as 46-year-old Francesca Valentino from Italy. More than 1,600 people had to be evacuated. Wyndham Hotels, which owns the resort, said the location will remain closed until further notice. The cause of the fire is not known at this point. Mike Dubosky, ABC News.
1: Burglars continue to target high-value Pokemon cards. Police in California say two shops east of San Francisco were burglarized within hours of each other. The owner of one, J&A Collectibles, is Joshua Lawson, said he lost thousands of dollars in 1 minute.
9: Taking a lot of our money that we work hard for.
1: There's no word if the two thefts were connected. I'm Brian Clark, ABC News.
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9: And a good morning to you. 10:05 is the time. 60 degrees here at KWAT. Happy Father's Day to all the dads out there. Plus, today is the first day of summer. Summer officially started this morning at 3:34. And it's feeling more like fall every day. This is actually going to be the coldest day of the week. First day of summer, and it's going to be the coldest day of the week. Light rain right now and 60 degrees, and it's going to be continuing at least till about 2 or 3 o'clock this afternoon as we look for a high of 71 and the east winds up to 20-some. Chance of some rain tonight, the low of 52, and then Monday, high of 75. Monday night going into Tuesday, a very good chance of rain, possibly some thunderstorms. A low of 57 with a high of 75, 53 on Tuesday night. Wednesday, mostly sunny, and 71. 51 on Wednesday night and a chance of some rain. Excuse me, mostly sunny with a high of 75, 54 on Thursday night. And then chances of rain about 40 to 50% as we head into next weekend. Highs will be, actually on Saturday, they're saying a high of 83, and that's going to be one of the warmest days we've had in quite a while. But as I said, today is the first day of summer, and it's really not going to feel that way. We did have a high of 75 yesterday. 46 was the low. Sunrise was at 5:42. Sunset at 9:19. We're gradually losing seconds to maybe close to a minute on the sunrise part, but sunset will be stuck at 9:19 until July the 3rd, and then that's when we'll start to lose minutes on the sunset part. But right now, 60 degrees with some light rain. Humidity at 70%. East winds at 10. The barometric pressure is at 29.92. The dew point right now at 50. As a high of 70 today, but we'll see. Man, it's going to be a chilly one for the first day of summer plus Father's Day. Let's get to the funeral announcements. 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Services for Alice Betty Strand, age 85, O'Roswin. The memorial service will be this afternoon at 2 at the Fron Lutheran Church of Roswin, and the burial will be at the church cemetery. Fixed All Funeral Services, Webster, in charge of the arrangements for Alice Betty Strand, age 85, of Roswin. Services for Roberta Schnackenberg, age 67, of Watertown. The service will be on Monday at 10 o'clock at the White and Comas Funeral Chapel, Watertown. And the visitation will be this afternoon, 2 o'clock until 4 at the funeral home. White and Comas, in charge of the arrangements for Roberta Schnackenberg, age 67, of Watertown. Services for Phyllis Norgard, age 82, of Badger. The service will be tomorrow at 10:30. Badger Lutheran Church. The visitation is today, 2 o'clock until 4, at the Crawford Asta's Funeral Chapel in Arlington. The burial will be at the Arlington City Cemetery. Crawford Asta's in charge of the arrangements for Phyllis Norgard, age 82, of Badger. Services for Alice Simonson, age 108, of Webster. The service will be held tomorrow at 11 o'clock. Visitation will start at 9:30 at the St. John Lutheran Church in Webster. Burial will be at the Bergen Lutheran Cemetery of Bristol. Fixed All Funeral Services of Webster, in charge of the arrangements for Alice Simonson, age 108, of Webster. Services for Gordy Bosta, age 67, of Big Stone City. The memorial service will be tomorrow at 2 at the Mudwater Funeral Home Chapel of Millbank. Visitation will be held 1 hour prior to the service, and the burial will be at the Mound Cemetery in Ortonville at a later time. Mudwater and Larson Funeral Home of Ortonville, in charge of the arrangements for 67-year-old Gordy Bosta of Big Stone City. Services for Joseph Joe M. Kanthak, age 56, Arevillo. The service will be on Tuesday at 10:30 at the Church of the Annunciation in Arevillo. The visitation will be held 1 hour prior to the church, and prior to the Mass at the church. Burial will be at the St. James Catholic Cemetery in Nassau, Minnesota. Mundwa, the funeral home of Millbank, in charge of the arrangements for Joseph Joe M. Kanthak, age 56, of Arevillo. Services for Betty Spanton, age 93, of Watertown. The service will be on Tuesday at 10:30, Holy Name Catholic Church, Watertown. The visitation will be on Monday from 5 o'clock until 7 at the funeral home. Burial at the St. Mary Cemetery of Watertown. Crawford Ostis, in charge of the arrangements for Betty Spanton, age 93, of Watertown. Services for Janelle Spearing, age 80, of Webster. The service will be on Thursday at 10:30. St. John Lutheran Church in Webster. Burial will be at the St. Otto's Catholic Cemetery near Webster. Now, the visitation will be on Wednesday from 5 o'clock until 7 at the funeral home. Fixed all funeral services of Webster, in charge of the arrangements for Janelle Spearing, age 80, of Webster. Services for Susan Fox, age 79, of Watertown, formerly of Stockholm. The service will be on Thursday, 10:30. St. Lawrence Catholic Church in Millbank. The visitation will be on Wednesday from 5 o'clock until 7 at the funeral home. And it will continue 1 hour prior to the Mass at the church on Thursday. Burial will be at the Evergreen Cemetery in Stockholm. Mudwather Funeral Home of Millbank, in charge of the arrangements for Susan Fox, age 79, of Watertown, formerly of Stockholm. Services for Linda Seafeld, age 78, of Clark. The service will be on Thursday at 2 p.m. at the St. Paul Lutheran Church of Clark. Burial at the Rose Hill Cemetery of Clark. And now the visitation will be held on Wednesday at the Furnace Funeral Home of Clark from 5 o'clock until 7. Furnace Funeral Home of Clark, in charge of the arrangements for Linda Seafeld, age 78, of Clark. Services from Mary Ellen Johnson, age 94, of DeSmet. Celebration of Life will be held on Friday, June the 26th, from 5 o'clock until 7 at the Crawford Ostis Funeral Chapel in DeSmet. Crawford Ostis, in charge of the arrangements for Mary Ellen Johnson, age 94, of DeSmet. Services for Shirley Folk, age 76, of Corona. That service will be held on Monday, June the 29th at 2 p.m. at the Mudwater Funeral Home, and that's in Millbank. The visitation will be held 1 hour prior to the service on Monday, and the burial will be at the St. Lawrence Cemetery in Millbank. Mudwater Funeral Home of Millbank, in charge of the arrangements for 76-year-old Shirley Folk of Corona. Services for Charles P. Chaz Obermeyer, age 80, of Waco, Texas. That service will be on Saturday, July the 4th, and that will be at 2 o'clock until 3 at the Crocker Lutheran Church. That's a celebration of life. Burial will be at the St. Thomas Cemetery in Crocker. Furnace Funeral Home of Clark, in charge of the arrangements for Charles P. Chaz Obermeyer, age 80, of Waco, Texas, formerly of Crocker. Services for Ruth Winkles, age 102, of Canby, Minnesota. The service will be on Monday, July the 6th, 11 o'clock, St. Peter's Catholic Church in Canby. Private family burial will be at the St. Peter's Catholic Cemetery in Canby. Hausman Funeral Home, Brick Chapel of Canby, in charge of the arrangements for Ruth Winkles, age 102, of Canby, Minnesota. Services for Pete Lesner, age 83, of Roswell. The memorial service will be on Thursday, July the 9th, 10:30, St. Joseph's Catholic Church in Grenville, and Coaster Funeral Home of Webster, in charge of the arrangements for Pete Lesner, age 83, of Roswell. Services for Velma Witt, age 92, of Bristol. The memorial service will be on Saturday, July the 11th at 10:30, Westside Wesleyan Church in Bristol. Burial at the Prairie Mound Cemetery near Butler. Fixed all funeral services, Webster, in charge of the arrangements for Velma Witt, age 92, of Bristol. Services for Jason Jorgensen, age 56, of Watertown, formerly of Hayti. The memorial service will be in late July. Crawford Ostis, in charge of those arrangements for Jason Jorgensen, age 56, of Watertown, formerly of Hayti. Services for Robert McMahon, age 65, of Ortonville, Minnesota. The services are pending. Mudwater and Larson Funeral Home, in charge of the arrangements for Robert McMahon, age 65, of Ortonville. Services for Faye Hoven, age 74, of Webster. Services are pending. Fixtall Funeral Services, of Webster, in charge of the arrangements for Faye Hoven, age 74, of Webster. Services for Dennis Sapp, age 66, no services will be held. Fixtall Funeral Services, of Webster, in charge of the arrangements for Dennis Sapp, age 66. And services for Jerome P. Fireisen, age 90, of Watertown. Those services are pending. Crawford Ostis, in charge of the arrangements for Jerome P. Fireisen, age 90, of Watertown.
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9: 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We do remember Cinda Garrigan Chelson, who passed away on June the 23rd of 2025. Ernest F. Grace, who passed away on June the 24th of 2025. Mary Lynn Hine, who passed away on June the 24th of 2025. And Sandra Green, who passed away on June the 26th of 2025.

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1: 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Man, feeling chilly with some light rain here at KWOAT in the first day of summer, even though it doesn't feel that way. Let's look at some sports. So far, the casino speedway races are on. It's Dairy Day, too. You get everybody that pays to get in. They get a free ice cream bar. Plus, it is Father's Day out there at Casino Speedway. Watertown Post 17 American Legion baseball team traveling to the College World Series. And they got off to a good start with a 12-6 win over Bryant, Arkansas. That was on Wednesday, getting three hits and four runs batted in from Cole Hansen, three hits from Carter Bisker, and three RBIs from Jason Falick. Other games that they'll be taking on is Lincoln East, Nebraska, and Gretna, Nebraska. And you got Dickinson, North Dakota, North Platte, Nebraska, and also Gretna, and also another team from Nebraska, too. So I was looking to see the only score that I found on the was on the final night of the tournament, and they did well, too. They got a win over the Rocky Mountain team 11-4 as they racked up 15 hits to defeat Rocky Mountain 11-4 on the final day of that Creighton Prep tournament. Jonathan Lake, he led the Arrows offense by going 2 for 4. So, let's see here. Anything else? Let's see. Yeah, Watertown in another one. It was over Dickinson, 11-8. And I was trying to find the other score, too, as they played. So, yeah, but I don't know. I just wish that they had a regular website and they put the score on there. But when they do the Facebook deal and stuff, it's I don't do Facebook, so it's hard to find all the scores, but let me see if I can find. Nope, won't pop up. So, but they're having a good tournament down there, let's just say that. So, let's look at other sports here. Let's look at Major League Baseball. What a game for the Twins last night as they rolled over Arizona. Byron Buxton with a grand slam home run. But here we go with the scores from yesterday. And it was the Tigers over the White Sox, 4-1. It was the Reds all over the Yankees, 10-2. Toronto, they beat the Cubs, 8-6. Padres in 10 over the Rangers, 6-4. It was Atlanta over Milwaukee, 4-3. The Marlins of Miami get the one game above 500 as they beat the Giants, 6-3. Washington, three games above 500. They beat Tampa Bay 4-3. Philadelphia, Kyle Schwarber, three home runs. And Bryce Harper, he hit for the cycle. 15-3 over the Mets for the Phillies over the Mets there. Cleveland beat Houston 8-1. The Rockies over the Pirates by the score of 2-1. The Angels over the Athletics 7-0. Boston beat Seattle 5-1. What is wrong with Seattle this year? Just 39-39, but I guess it's good enough to be in first place in their division. Baltimore beat the Dodgers 3-2. Otani is a father again. Also, he hit a home run, but in a losing cause. And the Twins, as I said, all over the Diamondbacks 16-8 was the final. The Twins go to 37-41. Arizona falls to 39-37. And let's see here what we're the Twins will play. What time will they play? We'll have that game for you. Yeah, 2:15 or so will be the first pitch. So the pregame will be at 1:30. So we'll have Inside Twins at 1 o'clock here on KWAT. Let's look at the standings in Major League Baseball. And here we go, the Yankees, right now 46-29. They lead Tampa Bay by 3. Those are the only two teams with a winning record. Toronto, 38-39. They're 9 games out. Baltimore, 11.5. And the Boston Red Sox, just not having a good season. They're 31-43. 14.5 games out. In the Central, it's Cleveland, 41-36. They're 1 game ahead of Chicago. Those are the only two teams with a winning record. The Twins, 37-41. They're 4.5 out. Detroit is 8.5. Kansas City is 9. In the West, it's Seattle, 39-39. They're 1/2 a game ahead of the Athletics. Texas, 36-40, but they're only 2 games out. Houston, at 36-42, they're only 3 games out. Los Angeles, 31-47, 8 games out. So you got the Yankees, Tampa Bay, Cleveland, and Chicago. Those are the only 4 teams with a winning record. Seattle is at 500. So, yeah, one of the reasons why is they're not doing well against the National League. In the east of the National League, Atlanta right now at 49-27. They're 7.5 ahead of Philadelphia. Washington is 3 games above 500. They're 9 games out. Miami has a winning record. They're 10 games out. The Mets, 34-42. They're 14.5 out. In the Central, it's Milwaukee at 45-29. They're 5 games ahead of St. Louis. Chicago, 6.5 out. And then they have Pittsburgh and Cincinnati with a losing record now. They're 8.5 and 9.5 out. In the West, it's the Dodgers at 49-28. They're 9 games ahead of San Diego. Arizona, 9.5 out. And then San Francisco, not having a good season at 31-45. They're 17.5 out. The Rockies are 19 games out. So the National League is a little bit better when you look at the overall records compared to the American League, but we still have a long ways to go until the end of the regular season, which will be at the end of September. Let's look at the World Cup. And the Americans beat Australia by the score of 2-0. But the Japan, they beat Tunisia 4-0. Games for today, Spain against Saudi Arabia, Belgium against Iran, Uruguay against Cape Verde, and New Zealand will take on Egypt. And I think the U.S., their next game, I believe, is on, I think it's on Thursday. What it is, let me see here. I think it's on Thursday. Let me check and see when. Let's see here. Yeah, they'll take on Turkey. And the United States are 2-0. Turkey so far at 0-0-2. And that game will be at a late game, 9 o'clock on Fox. And that will be on Thursday night. And they take on Turkey. Let's see, anything else? The women's NBA. Let's look at their scores. As the Minnesota Lynx are having a great season. Number one team right now in the standings. And let's look at the games from yesterday. How about the Atlanta Dream? They scored 113 points. They beat Indiana Fever 113-96. Caitlin Clark 26 points in a losing cause. And then let's see, the Mercury. They're only 5-12. They beat the Seattle Storm 93-73. Seattle at 3-14. And then you got the Wings, who are 10-6. They beat the Sky of Chicago 93-92. But let's look at the standings right now in the women's NBA. Minnesota right now 13-3, a game and a half ahead of Las Vegas. Atlanta is a game and a half out. New York is 2 games out. Golden State and Dallas, they're 3 games out. Indiana is 4, and Toronto at 5. Those would be the top 8 teams that would make the playoffs, and there's some real bad teams. Usually Connecticut to Seattle, and you see Phoenix too, but man, they're off to some bad starts so far this year. Let's see, I think that's about it, I say, for sports. We'll see what happens with Casino Speedway. They'll drop the green flag at 6 o'clock, and got some light rain falling here in Watertown, but it is Father's Day out there, plus it is Dairy Day, so everybody that gets in with paid, you'll get a free ice cream bar. It is 10:30 and 60 degrees here at KWAT.
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1: It is 10:31, 60 degrees here at KWAT. Let's check the today in history for this day, which is the first day of summer. And here we go. Sunday, June the 21st, day 172 of 2026. 193 days left in the year. Summer did begin today at 3:34 this morning for the Central Time Zone. On June the 21st of 1989, a sharply divided Supreme Court ruled in Texas versus Johnson that burning the American flag as a form of the political protest was protected by the First Amendment. 1788, the United States Constitution went into effect as New Hampshire became the required ninth state to ratify it. In 1834, Cyrus Hall McCormick, he received a patent for his mechanical reaper. 1893, the first Ferris wheel opened to the public as part of the Chicago World's Fair. 1942, Japan's submarine fired shells at Fort Stevens on the Oregon coast but caused little damage. In 1954, scientists of the American Cancer Society presented a study to the meeting of the American Medical Association in San Francisco, which found that men who regularly smoked cigarettes had passed away, particularly from lung cancer, at a considerably higher rate than the non-smokers. 1964, the civil rights activists James Chaney, Andrew Goodman, and Michael Schwerner, they were killed in Mississippi. Their bodies were found buried in the earthen dam 6 weeks later. 41 years later on this date in 2005, Edgar Ray Killen, an 80-year-old former Ku Klux Klansman, he was found guilty of manslaughter in their deaths. He was sentenced to 60 years in prison, where he died in January of 2018. 1982, a jury in Washington, D.C. found John Hinckley Jr. not guilty by reason of insanity in the 1981 shooting of the President Ronald Reagan. Press Secretary James Brady, Metropolitan Police Officer Thomas Delhente, and the Secret Service Special Agent Timmy McCarthy. 1997, the women's NBA made its debut as the New York Liberty beat the Los Angeles Sparks 67-57. 2004, the aircraft Spaceship One made the first privately funded human spaceflight. In 2010, Faisal Shahzad, a Pakistan-born U.S. citizen, he pled guilty to charges of plotting a failed car bombing in the New York Times Square. He was later sentenced to life in prison. In 2021, Las Vegas Raiders defensive end Carl Nassib, he became the first active NFL player to come out as gay, saying that he felt representation and visibly was important. Other NFL players came out as gay after their careers were over. Well, back in, let's look at the birthdays for today. Musician Ray Davies from the Kinks, he's 82. Beautiful actress Meredith Baxter, she played the mother on Family Ties, she's 79. And her mother in real life was Whitney Blake, who played the mother on Hazel. You see both of them, how beautiful that they were. Nobel Peace Prize laureate Shirin El-Badi is 79. Actor... So what's going on here? Something's going on with my... Oh, I hate it when this does this. That's the reason why I like to print things out. All of a sudden my... There we go. Let's see, Michael Gross, he's 79. Author Ian McEwan is 78. Musician Nils Lofgren, he's 75. The cartoonist Berkeley Breathed is 69. Country musician Kathy Mateo, 67. And let's see, the actress Juliet Lewis, 53. The actor Chris Pratt, 47. Rock singer Brandon Flowers from The Killers is 45. Britain's Prince William He is 44. Singer-songwriter Lana Del Rey is 48. And let's see, the golfer Scottie Scheffler, he's 30. Singer Rebecca Flack, 29. The country singer Elizabeth Nichols is 24 today. So there you go. That's what happened on this June the 21st of 2026. It is 10:36.

0: This Sunday is Father's Day. 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

Jesus said, "When you pray, don't be like the hypocrites who stand up in church and on street corners so they can be seen by people and keep repeating words and phrases that have lost their meanings. They think their prayers will be heard because they talk a lot. But when you pray, pray in secret. Go in your room and close the door, because God really knows what you need before you even ask for it." Jesus said, "This is how you should pray."

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1: From ABC News, I'm Brian Clark. Four country talks are underway in Switzerland between the U.S., Iran, with Pakistan and Qatar also present to mediate. The purpose is to finalize the interim agreement to end the war in Iran. Vice President J.D. Vance, leading the U.S. delegation, said,
2: "What today really represents is the beginning of a technical negotiation that's not going to solve every disagreement, but is going to allow us to sit together as teams for the first time in history to figure out what matters most to the respective parties, to settle those issues, to solve those issues, and get to a better tomorrow."
1: But one key disagreement popped up before the talks even began. Israel's continued military strikes on targets in Lebanon led Iran on Saturday to call these Strait of Hormuz closed. But Energy Secretary Chris sees this week over 50 ships moved through the strait on Saturday. And when it comes to that key channel,
3: this first candid dialogue will set out what the Iranian goals are and what they think the trade-offs they might have to make are.
1: There is the possibility of severe weather and flash flooding today in parts of the plains and the Midwest, while further south, the Mississippi Gulf Coast is experiencing rapidly rising rivers. Stanley Bowman watching the Biloxi River.
4: "I've been living here since 2012, and I've not seen it like this. This is the first for me."
1: Police in New York City say a 51-year-old man fell to his death during a concert last night at Madison Square Garden. Authorities say the man's injuries indicated he fell from an elevated position. His name's not been released. The band Goose was performing at the time and says in a statement it was deeply saddened and heartbroken. Severe weather is possible today, and that could also complicate travel, and today could be one of the busiest travel days of the year. TSA says about 3 million people are expected to be screened at U.S. airports today, a number that could rival Thanksgiving. 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
1: There's a state of emergency in Los Angeles County because of a warehouse fire in Boyle Heights, but the fire is not the large concern. There are now biohazard concerns because of the food inside the warehouse, as Fire Chief Jamie Moore explains.
7: If you can imagine the food inside your refrigerator with no power, no refrigerant, starting to rot, and then opening up your refrigerator door, that's about where we are now. So once we get this fire put out, the challenge that we have before us is the removal of all that product.
1: Fire Friday at a resort in the Caribbean led to evacuations, injuries, and at least one death.
8: At least one tourist was killed when a fire broke out at a resort in the Dominican Republic. It all unfolded at the Viva Dominicus Beach Resort, with fire crews working for 5 hours to contain the blaze. The woman killed has been identified as 46-year-old Francesca Valentino from Italy. More than 1,600 people had to be evacuated. Wyndham Hotels, which owns the resort, said the location will remain closed until further notice. The cause of the fire is not known at this point. Mike Dubusky, ABC News.
1: Burglars continue to target high-value Pokemon cards. Police in California say two shops east of San Francisco were burglarized within hours of each other. The owner of one, J&A Collectibles, is Joshua Lawson, said he lost thousands of dollars in 1 minute.
9: "Taking a lot of our money that we work hard for."
1: There's no word if the two thefts were connected. I'm Brian Clark, ABC News.
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10: Here's your forecast from Watertown Radio and GoWatertown.net. High temperatures reach up to 71 today under cloudy skies with a slight chance of rain showers. East winds 8 to 15 miles an hour. Cloudy skies expected tonight. Slight chance of rain showers. Lows around 52. High of 75 tomorrow. A blend of clouds and sun. I'm meteorologist Derek Kite on Watertown Radio. Right now, 60.
11: We got it. All right. So, as you can tell, we were having some technical difficulties, and I have run up and down those stairs twice, so a little bit breathless here. But thank you all for being patient and for coming, and we'll just have a short little announcement thing, being we're already 10 minutes in. But so many thank yous for this week we have to make. We had so many events. We had the car show that happened. Is there anything you guys need to let them know about that? Yeah? Best one yet. It went really, really good. Two thumbs up. Thank you for all the people who came. The weather was good. All of those things. We had the kids go on their mission event. I'll talk a little bit more about that as we go through the sermon stuff. And we also had, of all the really cool things, the Welka event here this week as well. So thank you, thank you. And when we're talking about the Welka thing, the ladies have asked me to one more time thank their fearless leader, Darlene, who planned and planned and planned. So thank you for all of the work you did. And thanks to all the volunteers. That was amazing time. Lots and lots of people here. It was great. Then I'm just looking to make sure. Oh, from the ladies, we have there are fruits and nuts on display in the fellowship hall for folks to pick up, and you know, that goes to the congregation. And they have some leftovers from the Welka event for free will offering. They have hamburgers, hot dogs, ham salads, ham and salads and buns. So all those for free will offering, you can pick them up as we go. Okay, I'm looking to see if there's anything else that we really need to do at the beginning. I don't think so. I think we can get everything else as we go. So let's rise as we are able, and we will do our first three verses of all our welcome.

0: You are welcome to be seated. And I apologize that things look a little smaller up there. We could not figure out how to get it from the what we have into what we usually have. It just dawned on me, by the way, you guys, I think we needed to save it into Google Slides for that to happen and then do the steps we did. But, you know, we were working on what we had. So we will continue then with our confession and forgiveness. Almighty God, to whom all hearts are open, all desires known, and from whom no secrets are hid, cleanse the thoughts of our hearts by the inspiration of your Holy Spirit, that we may perfectly love you and worthily magnify your holy name. Through Jesus Christ, our Lord. Amen. Let us confess our sin in the presence of God and of one another. In the name of the Father, and of the Son, and of the Holy Spirit. Amen. Most merciful God, we confess that we are in bondage to sin and cannot free ourselves. We have sinned against you in thought, word, and deed, by what we have done and by what we have left undone. We have not loved you with our whole heart. We have not loved our neighbors as ourselves. For the sake of your Son, Jesus Christ, have mercy on us, forgive us, renew us, and lead us so that we may delight in your will and walk in your ways to the glory of your holy name. Amen. Almighty God, in his mercy, has given his Son to die for us, and for his sake, God forgives us all our sins. So as a called and ordained minister of the Church of Christ, and by his authority, I therefore declare to you the entire forgiveness of all of your sins. In the name of the Father, and of the Son, and of the Holy Spirit. Amen. And now we have the reading of our lessons.
1: The first lesson comes from the 20th chapter of Jeremiah, verses 7 through 13. O Lord, you have enticed me, and I was enticed. You have overpowered me, and you have prevailed. I have become a laughingstock all day long. Everyone mocks me. For whenever I speak, I must cry out. I must shout. Violence and destruction. For the word of the Lord has become for me a reproach and derision all day long. If I say, I will not mention him or speak any more in his name, then within me there is something like a burning fire shut up in my bones. I am weary with holding it in, and I cannot. For I hear many whispering, terror is all around. Denounce him. Let us denounce him. All my close friends are watching for me to stumble. Perhaps he can be enticed, and we can prevail against him and take our revenge on him. But the Lord is with me like a terrifying warrior. Therefore, my persecutors will stumble, and they will not prevail. They will be greatly shamed, for they will not succeed. Their eternal dishonor will never be forgotten. O Lord of hosts, you test the righteous. You see the heart and the mind. Let me see your retribution upon them, for to you I have committed my cause. Sing to the Lord, praise the Lord, for he has delivered the life of the needy from the hands of the evildoers. Please read responsibly for the Psalm 69. Surely for your sake I have suffered reproach, and shame has covered my face. Zeal for your house has eaten me up. The scorn of those who scorn you has fallen upon me. I put on sackcloth also, and became a byword among them. But as for me, this is my prayer to you at the time you have set, O Lord. In your great mercy, O God, answer me with your unfailing help. Let not the torrent of waters wash over me. Neither let the deep swallow me up. Do not let the pit shut its mouth upon me. Hide not your face from your servant. Be swift and answer me, for I am in your distress. The second lesson comes from Romans chapter 6, verses 1 through 11. Should we continue in sin in order that grace may increase? By no means. How can we who died to sin go on living in it? Do you not know that all of us who were baptized into Christ Jesus were baptized into his death? Therefore, we were buried with him by baptism into death, so that just as Christ was raised from the dead by the glory of the Father, so we also might walk in newness of life. For if we have been united with him in a death like his, we will certainly be united with him in a resurrection like his. We know that our old self was crucified with him, so that the body of sin might be destroyed, so we might no longer be enslaved to sin. For whoever has died is freed from sin. But if we died with Christ, we believe that we will also live with him. We know that Christ, being raised from the dead, will never die again. Death no longer has dominion over him. The death has died. He died to sin once for all. But the life he lives to God. So you also must consider yourselves dead to sin and alive to God in Christ Jesus.
0: Please rise as you're able for the reading of our gospel. The Holy Gospel according to St. Matthew. Glory to you, O Lord. Jesus said to the 12, "A disciple is not above the teacher, nor a slave above the master. It is enough for the disciple to be like the teacher, and the slave like the master. If they have called the master of the house Beelzebul, how much more will they malign those of his household? So have no fear of them, for nothing is covered up that will not be uncovered, and nothing secret that will not become known. What I say to you in the dark, tell in the light. And whatever you hear whispered, proclaim from the housetops. Do not fear those who kill the body, but cannot kill the soul. Rather fear the one who can destroy both soul and body in hell. Are not two sparrows sold for a penny? Yet not one of them will fall to the ground apart from your Father. And even the hairs of your head are all counted. So do not be afraid. You are of more value than many sparrows. Everyone, therefore, who acknowledges me before others, I also will acknowledge before my Father in heaven. But whoever denies me before others, I also will deny before my Father in heaven. Do not think that I have come to bring peace to the earth. I have not come to bring peace, but a sword. For I have come to set a man against his father, and a daughter against her mother, and a daughter-in-law against her mother-in-law. And one's foes will be members of one's own household. Whoever loves father and mother more than me is not worthy of me, and whoever loves son and daughter more than me is not worthy of me, and whoever does not take up the cross and follow me is not worthy of me, and those who find their life will lose it, and those who lose their life for my sake will find it." The Gospel of our Lord. Praise to you, O Christ. You may all be seated. I also need to point out that our screen thing, not our Wyatt's fault very much. He was here. I bet you that man was here 30 hours this week at least. He was here through all of the women's thing and then came back the next day to help get ready for the car show and was here for the car show. He deserves a day off, which he's probably doing working his real job. So anyway, let's pray. Loving Lord, may the words of my mouth and the meditations of our hearts be acceptable to you, our risen Lord and Savior. Amen. Well, the last two scriptures, the last week's gospel and this week's gospel, have been all about discipleship, right? And the first one was all, come, come, come. And this one's all, by the way, when you come, things are going to happen, right? It's not going to be easy, is basically what Jesus is trying to tell us. So I thought and thought about these Gospels and what story could I tell this week about discipleship and the cost of it or how it works. And I thought, you know what? I think our church really lived a lot of that this week just by what went on. So I thought I'd talk a little bit more about that. You know, the week started out at Grace with a funeral. We had a funeral for a 47-year-old woman where, you know, people were seeing a lot of darkness, and we as a church came and we preached the light of eternal life and the promises of Jesus Christ to them. We provided them with a safe place to mourn, with a place for fellowship and worship, and they were so grateful. And I think we as a church lifted them and help them to see through our discipleship, whether it was up here in the pulpit or whether it was people doing things nice to them throughout the congregation or any of those. We help them to see the light, which is what our job is to do. Well, the next day, of course, was get ready, and all of a sudden we were into our woman's welcome event. And we had over 100 people from throughout the state, ladies from there, come and be part of Grace Lutheran and part of worship here. And they learned things here. And it was wonderful to have them here as guests. But I saw a different part of discipleship there. A lot of these ladies were very gray-haired, you know, very gray-haired. And some of them really struggled with our long hallways because it's a long way. And I watched as others picked up the things they needed and carried them, helped them find their way, got them a walker if they needed a walker, did all those things. And in their discipleship, they allowed those women who were struggling to be able to be part of this family of Christ in our welcome event. And then I listened to all the things these ladies are doing throughout the whole state of, you know, quilting and doing mission things and all the great things that are happening in their congregation and all of the worries that are happening because they, like us, sometimes worry about the next generation, right? Do we have enough kids coming up? Those kind of things. And they shared it, and they learned about new things. And I think, again, God and discipleship was really active in that. And then came Saturday. After spending 30 hours on my feet, I was like, oh, great. I got to get up even earlier and go on a mission trip. I was thrilled. Actually, I was kind of thrilled because this going with kids is always one of my favorite things, right? And I knew that the people of the church had the gas guzzlers things going, and they would present the church in discipleship in a way that was welcoming and in a way that said, here we are, and we are a family of God working together, right? I counted on them to do that. And so what I did is I got the rented 15-person van, and I, and of course Elena, our youth and family director over there, I was kind of the extra. She was in charge of this one. And we loaded up, and we had, there were 15 people, at one point 16 people when we had the Florence leader following us in her car. And we got us all together, and we headed to Sioux Falls for something that was amazing. But, you know, it didn't start out amazing. It started out very quiet because we had 3 kids from Florence that came and joined us. And then we had some kids that were all the way from 12 years old, you know, those ones leaving middle school, going into junior high, all the way up to kids who had graduated as seniors. And they didn't all know each other that well, even if they go to the same church, right? So we got in the car, and after a few minutes, we told them to introduce each other. And, of course, the oldest one said, well, hi, my name's Keisha, and I love Jesus. And started them right up, right? And they introduced each other, but it was so quiet still after that. Elena and I tried, but mostly it was them on their phones, right? Or them just sitting quietly all the way to Sioux Falls. And then we got there. We drove up to this park where people were sleeping on the ground. And I waited inside the van until the people for the ministry showed up, because it looked a bit sketch when you just drive up, right? And then the people came with the vans, and we opened the door and let our kids out. And they tumbled out. By the way, they tumbled out in these wonderful shirts that Elena made. We all came, and we looked like the green parade, all of us. Like this in the back say, God, where God guides you, he provides for you, it says on the back. So everybody loved their shirts, the shirts we had. And those kids started helping. They helped set up, they helped put out, and they discovered things like that there were clothes to give away, and that people would come and get the clothes, and there was food to give away, and there were people giving coffee and everything. And at the beginning, they were just helping because they were good kids and they were helping, right? And then the people started showing up. You know, the ones that were sleeping on the ground sat up, most of them, got up to blankets, up to chairs that we had set up. They came in groups or one at a time. Some of them came with little kids. And they were people of every color and that human beings can be, you know, every kind. And they sat there. And we worshiped together. During the worship, a bunch of ours, they had a children's part, and they broke off, and they decided they were going to go help with the little kids. And I later heard from the pastor that helps over there what a great thing it was that they came and were part with the little kids. And the others worshiped together with this group, with Pastor Chris Mattson. But it was after worship was done that I saw our kids really start to blossom in discipleship. Elena would go up to them if they were just standing there, and she'd say, go talk to someone. And then, what should we say? You know, they'd go and say, hi, my name is, and then look at her like, what do I say after I say, hi, my name is, right? And things like that. But when we first pulled up, Keisha had looked at them all and said, you know, we're going to talk about Jesus, right? And they got it. And I watched as these kids went up to strangers, some of them just bringing water to them, but some of them started to really talk. And then, without me telling them to, they started to pray with strangers. It was amazing to see that discipleship bloom where we gave them the opportunity. I did not have to yell at any of them for the whole day. They were so great. We took them to Olive Garden, where a lot of them had never been before. It was a fancy place. And then we went to, of course, the water slide time. And we didn't get back till, 8:30 instead of 6 o'clock? It was late when we got back. But I have to tell you, that group that was silent on the way there, after discipling together and we're eating together and playing together, the van was so loud on the way back that we could not hear each other with laughter and shouting and just amazing things. Discipleship can look like different things, right? It doesn't have to look like us putting on a big robe and walking out someplace. But it can be all of us. It's not just about big events. And I think a lot of our kids were changed by this event. They want to go back next year. They want to do more things. And I think we can be changed as well. So Jesus calls us. Jesus warns us. And then he equips us to go out. So let's keep going. In Jesus' name. Amen.

I invite you all then to rise as you are able and join me in confessing our faith in the words of our Apostles' Creed. I believe in God the Father Almighty, creator of heaven and earth. I believe in Jesus Christ, his only Son, our Lord. He was conceived by the power of the Holy Spirit and born of the Virgin Mary. He suffered under Pontius Pilate, was crucified, died, and was buried. He descended into hell. On the third day, he rose again. He ascended into heaven and is seated at the right hand of the Father. He will come again to judge the living and the dead. I believe in the Holy Spirit, the Holy Catholic Church, the communion of saints, the forgiveness of sins, the resurrection of the body, and the life everlasting. Amen. The peace of the Lord be with you always. I invite you now to share the peace of Christ with each other.

And when we are done, you can be seated. And we will receive our tithes and our offerings to our God. I was thinking this was the week Will was going to come up and talk about foundation. I must have gotten off. It must be another week that we're going to do it. But I have something else special and important today. Craig has been here and done our organ things for us and our piano things faithfully, and we've so appreciated him. And he thinks he can retire and go, like, have medical things done, you know, all that, right? So we're just so grateful for him. And I invite you all to share a thanks to him with me. So let's thank Craig for all of them. This is from our congregation, and the flowers on the altar are in honor of you and Kay, so you guys can have them when you head home as well. See? About both. Yeah, he says, see, you got flowers to her. But they are in honor of them. And our radio broadcasts are from the Schmeling radio broadcast today, in case I had forgotten to say that. I see they're still doing a few offering things. So just another reminder, we've had so many big things going on. And by the way, just because I didn't talk much about the gas guzzlers thing, I just wasn't there. I know so much work happened there as well. But looking forward, we still have Vacation Bible School coming up in July, but we won't have as many big things happening. So we're excited that they happened, and we're really

We continue then with our prayers for all of God's people. Lord Jesus, we know that you bring the light into our world and that you call us to show your light to those we meet. We pray, Lord, in your mercy, hear our prayer. We ask that your light shine on all of God's world and bring light to those who are fighting, to those who are worrying, to those who are hurting. Lord, in your mercy, hear our prayer. We ask your light be in our country, be in our leaders, be in all those who call on your name. And those who do not know you yet, let us bring it to them. Lord, in your mercy, hear our prayer. We look for your light in our own church and community. We especially ask for your light of healing to be on Arvid, Harold, Joseph, Victor, Deb, Jack, Tony, Diane, Sylvia, Shirley, Harold, Bill, Reese, Roy, Shannon, Dennis, Greg, Rick, Lynn, Hazley, Chad, Jan, Linda, Alan, and all who call on your name and hurt. Lord, in your mercy, hear our prayer. We pray that your light shines for all those who serve in our name, and especially lift up Airman Dustin and pray for his safety and all of theirs. Lord, in your mercy, hear our prayer. We pray for all fathers, for all people who father those around them, for all who wish to be fathers as well. May your light be with them in their role in our life, in our world. Lord, in your mercy, hear our prayer. And we pray for those who are mourning today. We especially lift up Sharon's family and Roberta's family and ask that in their darkness, you bring the light of truth and promise. Lord, in your mercy, hear our prayer. For these things, for all we need, we pray in our Savior Jesus Christ's holy name. Amen. Lord, remember us in your kingdom and teach us to pray. Our Father, who art in heaven, hallowed be thy name. Thy kingdom come, thy will be done, on earth as it is in heaven. Give us this day our daily bread, and forgive us our trespasses, as we forgive those who trespass against us. And lead us not into temptation, but deliver us from evil. For thine is the kingdom, and the power, and the glory, forever and ever. Amen. You may be seated. By the way, I promise you that our kids will at some point here come with Elena, and they're going to talk about what their experience was for the congregation as well. And now the God of steadfastness and encouragement grant you to live in harmony with one another in accordance with Christ Jesus. The God of hope fill you with all joy and peace in believing, so that you may abound in hope by the power of the Holy Spirit. And the God of all grace bless you now and forever. Amen. Then our final hymn, I think we only have two verses up there, right, of Amazing Grace? What? Oh, we have three. Three verses of Amazing Grace up there.

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1: From ABC News, I'm Mike Dubusky. Vice President J.D. Vance has been meeting with Iranian officials in Switzerland in talks aimed at bringing an end to the conflict there. That's despite Israel's recent strikes on Lebanon, which caused Iran to announce the closure of the Strait of Hormuz yesterday. American military officials say the strait remains open. Vance, speaking ahead of this meeting,
2: what the president has asked us to do is turn over a new leaf, to transform our relationship with the people of Iran and to extend an outstretched hand that says to the people of Iran, your leadership is willing to give up being a driver of regional instability. If they are willing to give up nuclear weapons ambitions for the long term, then the United States is willing to fundamentally transform our relationship with that country.
1: However, Susan Rice, who helped craft President Obama's nuclear deal, told ABC's This Week that Iran is now better positioned for the long term.
3: It was obvious for decades that the only way to resolve this problem is through diplomacy. And now we're back to diplomacy with a far weaker hand. Yes, their military has been degraded, but Iran has now figured out they can use the Strait of Hormuz to hold us and the global economy hostage anytime they want.
1: The entire town of Eureka, Utah is under evacuation orders right now as a major wildfire burns through more than 13,000 acres.
4: Fire crews are on the ground, but so far the fire is 0% contained. Investigators are looking into how the fire started, but they say they believe it was human caused.
1: ABC's Stephanie Ramos. Meanwhile, a shelter-in-place order was lifted for another Utah blaze, the Bonneville fire overnight. That's churned through nearly 400 acres and is also 0% contained at this point. And three people were killed overnight in Bowie, Maryland, when a single-engine aircraft crashed into a wooded area near a park. Authorities believe the plane may have been doing a training flight. You're listening to ABC News.
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1: President Trump now blaming vandals for recent damage at the reflecting pool in Washington. ABC's Dave Packer reports.
7: President Trump posting Saturday that the U.S. Park Police had arrested multiple people for vandalizing the Lincoln Memorial reflecting pool and pledged that work would begin immediately to repair the peeling lining. Trump writing, these are very serious crimes having to do with the destruction of national monuments. Years in jail, Trump wrote on social media. One of the men captured on social media being arrested, saying he grabbed a piece of already peeling paint and, quote, by the time I realized what was going on, I was being put in handcuffs. Dave Packer, ABC News.
1: A state of emergency is in effect in Los Angeles County in response to a fire at a warehouse that's been for several days. Hilda Solis is the chair of the Los Angeles County Board of Supervisors.
8: The radius of the fire extends to about 2.5 miles. In unincorporated East Los Angeles, we're talking about 250,000 households. That's why this is important.
1: Officials say the fire at a cold storage warehouse is becoming more complicated to deal with due to rotting food inside the building, which creates a biohazard for first responders. And officials in Crimea have suspended gasoline sales to civilians as Ukrainian forces step up their attacks on Russian energy infrastructure. Russian officials say 4 people were killed and nearly 30 were injured in recent Ukrainian strikes. I'm Mike Dubusky, ABC News.
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9: Here's your forecast from Watertown Radio and GoWatertown.net. High temperatures reach up to 71 today under cloudy skies with a slight chance of rain showers. East winds 8 to 15 miles an hour. Cloudy skies expected tonight. Slight chance of rain showers. Lows around 52. High of 75 tomorrow. A blend of clouds and sun. I'm meteorologist Derek Kite on Watertown Radio. Currently 61.
10: And the KWAT funeral announcements are being brought to you by Crawford Ostis Funeral Chapel. Services for Alice Betty Strand, age 85, of Roswin. The service will be this afternoon at 2 at the Fran Lutheran Church of Roswin. Burial at the church cemetery. Fixtel Funeral Services, a Webster, in charge of the arrangements for Alice Betty Strand, age 85, of Roswin. Services for Roberta Schnackenberg, age 67, of Watertown. The service will be on Monday at 10 at the White and Comas Funeral Chapel, Watertown. The visitation is today from 2 o'clock until 4 at the funeral home. White and Comas in charge of the arrangements for Roberta Schnackenberg, age 67, of Watertown. Services for Phyllis Norgard, age 82, of Badger. The service will be tomorrow at 10:30, Badger Lutheran Church. Visitation is today, 2 o'clock until 4, at the Crawford Ostis Funeral Chapel, Arlington. Burial at the Arlington City Cemetery. Crawford Ostis in charge of the arrangements for Phyllis Norgard, age 82, of Badger. Services for Alice Simonson, age 108, of Webster. The service will be held Monday, 11 o'clock, with a visitation starting at 9:30 at the St. John Lutheran Church of Webster. Burial will be at the Bergen Lutheran Cemetery of Bristol. Fixtel Funeral Services of Webster in charge of the arrangements for Alice Simonson, age 108, of Webster. Services for Gordy Balsta, age 67, of Big Stone City. The memorial service will be held on Monday at 2 p.m. at the Mudwater Funeral Chapel, Millbank. Visitation will be held 1 hour prior to the service and the burial at the Mound Cemetery in Ortonville at a later time. Mudwater and Larson Funeral Home of Ortonville in charge of the arrangements for 67-year-old Gordy Balsta of Big Stone City. Services for Joseph Joe M. Canthak, age 56, of Revillo. The service will be held on Tuesday at 10:30 at the Church of the Annunciation in Revillo. The visitation is one held prior to the service, and the burial will be at the St. James Catholic Cemetery in Nassau. Mudwater Funeral Home of Millbank in charge of the arrangements for Joseph Joe M. Canthak, age 56, of Revillo. Services for Betty Spanton, age 93, of Watertown. The service will be on Tuesday at 10:30. Holy Name Catholic Church, Watertown. The visitation is Monday from 5 o'clock until 7 at the funeral home. Burial, St. Mary's Cemetery in Watertown. Crawford Ostis in charge of the arrangements for Betty Spanton, age 93, of Watertown. Services for Janelle Spearing, age 80, of Webster. The service will be on Thursday at 10:30. St. John Lutheran Church in Webster. Burial, St. Otto's Catholic Cemetery near Webster. The visitation will be on Wednesday from 5 o'clock until 7 at the

0: Funeral Home. Fixdall Funeral Services, a Webster, in charge of the arrangements for Janelle Spearing, age 80, a Webster. Services for Susan Fox, age 79, of Watertown, formerly of Stockholm. The service will be on Thursday at 10:30. St. Lawrence Catholic Church in Milbank. Visitation will be held on Wednesday from 5 o'clock until 7 at the funeral home. And then burial will be at the Evergreen Cemetery in Stockholm. Mudwather Funeral Home of Milbank, in charge of the arrangements for Susan Fox, age 79, of Watertown, formerly of Stockholm. Services for Linda Seafeld, age 78, of Clark. The service will be held on Thursday at 2 p.m. at the St. Paul Lutheran Church in Clark. And the burial at the Rose Hill Cemetery in Clark. The visitation will be held on Wednesday, 5 o'clock until 7 at the Furnace Funeral Home in Clark. Furnace Funeral Home, in charge of the arrangements for Linda Seafeld, age 78, of Clark. Services for Mary Ellen Johnson, age 94, of DeSmet. Celebration of Life will be held on Friday, June the 26th, from 5 o'clock until 7 at the Crawford Ostis Funeral Chapel in DeSmet. Crawford Ostis, in charge of the arrangements for Mary Ellen Johnson, age 94, of DeSmet. Services for Shirley Falk, age 76, of Corona. That memorial service will be held on Monday, June the 29th at 2 p.m. at the Mudwather Funeral Home in Milbank. Visitation is held 1 hour prior to the service, and the burial at the St. Lawrence Cemetery in Milbank. Mudwather Funeral Home, Milbank, in charge of the arrangements for 76-year-old Shirley Falk of Corona. Services for Charles P. Chaz Obermeyer, age 80, of Waco, Texas, formerly of Crocker. Celebration of Life will be on Saturday, July the 4th, at the Crocker Lutheran Church from 2 o'clock until 3. Burial will be at the St. Thomas Cemetery of Crocker, and the Furnace Funeral Home of Clark, in charge of the arrangements for Charles P. Chaz Obermeyer, age 80, of Waco, Texas, formerly of Crocker. Services for Ruth Winkles, age 102, of Canby, Minnesota. A private family burial will be at the St. Peter's Catholic Cemetery in Canby. And the service will be on Monday, July the 6th, at 11 o'clock at the St. Peter's Catholic Church in Canby. Hausman Funeral Home, Brick Chapel of Canby, in charge of the arrangements for Ruth Winkles, age 102, of Canby, Minnesota. Services for Pete Lesner, age 83, of Roswell. The memorial service will be on Thursday, July the 9th at 10:30, St. Joseph Catholic Church in Grenville. Coaster Funeral Home of Webster, in charge of the arrangements for Pete Lesner, age 83, of Roswell. Services for Velma Witt, age 92, of Bristol. The memorial service will be on Saturday, July the 11th at 10:30 at the Westside Wesleyan Church in Bristol. Burial at the Prairie Mound Cemetery near Butler. Fixdall Funeral Services, a Webster, in charge of the arrangements for Velma Witt, age 92, of Bristol. Services for Jason Jorgensen, age 56, of Watertown, formerly of Hayti. The memorial service will be in late July. Crawford Ostis, in charge of the arrangements for Jason Jorgensen, age 56, of Watertown, formerly of Hayti. Services for Robert McMahon, age 65, of Ortonville. Services are pending. Mudwather and Larson Funeral Home, in charge of the arrangements for Robert McMahon, age 65, of Ortonville. Services for Faye Hovan, age 74, of Webster. Services are pending. Fixdall Funeral Services of Webster, in charge of the arrangements for Faye Hovan, age 74, of Webster. Services for Dennis Sapp, age 66, of Wabe. No services will be held. Fixdall Funeral Services of Webster, in charge of the arrangements for Dennis Sapp, age 66, of Wabe. Services for Jerome P. Feierheisen, age 90, of Watertown. Services are pending. Crawford Ostis, in charge of the arrangements for Jerome P. Feierheisen, age 90, of Watertown. And that is a KWAT funeral. 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
8: Here's your forecast from Watertown Radio and GoWatertown.net. Slight chance of rain showers this afternoon, otherwise cloudy skies expected. Daytime highs approaching 71, winds out of the east, 8 to 15 miles per hour. Cloudy skies expected again tonight, lows level off around 52. I'm meteorologist Mandy Falhuber on Watertown Radio. Currently, it's 60 degrees.

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0: Here's your forecast from Watertown Radio and GoWatertown.net. Slight chance of rain showers this afternoon. Otherwise, cloudy skies expected. Daytime highs approaching 71. Winds out of the east, 8 to 15 miles per hour. Cloudy skies expected again. Tonight, lows level off around 52. I'm meteorologist Mandy Faluber on Watertown Radio. Currently, it's 60 degrees.
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2: Well, good afternoon, everybody. It is Sunday. Welcome to Inside Twins, as the Twins today are on the road, wrapping up a week-long road trip and go for a series win today here in Arizona against the Diamondbacks. I'm Corey Provis, and our guest here on our Sunday show is Twins bench coach Mark Hallberg. And before we talk shop, a lot to get to on the show today. First of all, happy Father's Day to you. And when I think of Father's Day, do memories come back for you thinking about your dad and the impact he had, not just on your life, but specifically your life around baseball?
3: Yeah, for sure. I mean, happy Father's Day to everybody out there. He was a huge influence in my life, obviously ignited this passion in baseball. He played college baseball at Wisconsin River Falls, became an international educator and teacher, was at the softball field, brought me to the baseball softball field, and not only that, but the other, positive influences, the modeling of behavior, how he treats people. And so would love to give him a big shout out. And I think about all the dads out there who are influences in young people's life. So more than the, I mean, the person he is, I think, helped me the most.
2: You know, I'm not asking you to kind of connect to a certain game or a certain day, but growing up being a Twins fan, is there a memory you have just being with your dad, either attending a certain game at the Dome or even watching a game on TV, that you can think of like, hey, this was pretty memorable because as a kid I was following the Twins, watching the Twins, and doing so with my dad?
3: For sure. I mean, the big date is 1991 World Series, Game 6. We were living in Saudi Arabia, and I woke up early to catch the game. You know, it was nighttime in Minnesota, daytime, like 6 o'clock in the morning in Saudi Arabia. And I flipped on the TV, and Kirby Puckett robbed the homer off the plexiglass, walk-off home run. And for some reason, I was watching that game, and like a lot of kids probably, was like, man, I want to do that one day. I mean, that ignited the passion. And then as you go through your journey in high school and college, it's a bit intimidating just to flat out that, like, this is my dream. And then, you know, you have some success as an athlete and get an opportunity to play college baseball, and then you get drafted and became a teacher and coach. And then here I am, full circle, get an opportunity to coach for the Twins. So forever grateful, humble, thankful to be in the position I'm at. But even as I went further, when I was 7 years old, I went to a Twins baseball camp in the summer. And he shares a really good story about his idol, Zoilo Versailles. And he watched him growing up, and he was running the camp and facilitating, and I was a real small kid, so he moved me up, was throwing the ball across the infield, and, you know, I had a good arm, so I get the ball and I whip it over there, and, you know, pardon the language, but he's like, holy shit, look at the arm on that kid. And he said that to a dad. Well, he said it to my dad, right? And so my dad was his role model. His influence was taken aback. And he'll just never forget that. So he shares that story all the time. And then we went to the Metrodome. And for a while there, it was easy to get down close to the field and watch the game. And then the Twins started getting in the playoffs and stuff like that. So there's a lot of memories of us being part of Twins baseball and the Twins community. And again, I'm really humble and thankful to be here.
2: That's a great trip down memory lane. It is Inside Twins, and our guest here on our Sunday show is Twins bench coach Mark Hallberg. And you mentioned home run, and that's a good segue into what we saw last night, but really what we've seen now for a while. Has this team maybe outslugged expectations you had entering the season, even going back to spring training?
3: I think so. I mean, we're top 10 in the league in runs scored. And a credit to our guys and our offensive department, our hitting guys, who get these guys in the right spots mentally and physically. And, you know, you try to put them in the best positions to succeed as well and get them the best looks and stuff like that. So very, very happy with the offensive production so far. They've slugged really well. Recently, the long balls come. But, you know, also in April, it's so cold, right? And so you get through those cold months, and then it warms up a little bit, and the ball starts to fly, and I think it builds a little grit to the guys. You know, you're out there in 30-degree weather, and it's cold, and you square one up, and it doesn't go anywhere, and you get a little bit discouraged. But I have to give credit to our guys. I mean, their competitive spirit has remained intact regardless of our record. We've been down in big games, and we've come back. We've got the closer up. And hopefully continue that attitude on a daily basis and see where that takes us.
2: Did anybody in the dugout, any staff member, call Byron Buxton's grand slam last night?
3: If anybody called it, I think a couple of the players felt like he was going to nail. Every time he's up, it feels like he's going to get one. But that was a great swing, right? Right center field and went way back, and Shelty was messing with him. He's like, I don't know you had that kind of juice to opposite field at this age. But you gave him a look. It was a good moment. And, yeah, Buck is a star. It's fun to watch him play every day.
2: Yeah, now 24 home runs and tied with Yordan Alvarez for second most in baseball. Kyle Schwarber hit 3 last night. He has hit 28 to lead the game. We've all had this great seat to watch Byron from day one, but being here for the first time, what have you enjoyed about watching and maybe learned, admired about watching Byron Buxton with your own two eyes for the first time this season?
3: I mean, number one, his talent, his ability. I mean, he's a real five-tool player, speed, power. I've never seen a player when he wants to steal a base just outrun the ball. And then you know, the characteristics of a performer that I've been around in the big leagues, the attention to detail, his relentless pursuit of excellence on a daily basis to continue to get better. I think that's shown in his career, 31, 32 years old, and he's having some of the best offensive years. His health is continuing to get better. He's learning how to take care of his body. And then I think probably the biggest compliment is how his teammates respect him by who he is as a person. So when your leader does the things the right way, I think the rest of the guys fall in line, so to speak. And so to have Buck on our team, and not only that, the loyalty that he's shown to the Twins. Can't say enough good things about him as a person and as a player.
2: Josh Bell had a great line about Byron earlier on this road trip, and Josh has played for numerous teams. He's had teammates from all over. And he said, with Buck, he's the first teammate that I've had where everybody in the dugout stops what they're doing to watch his at-bat. And Josh said, it's not just the dugout. He'll look around the crowd, and nobody's on their phone. That people are literally, this is something you do not want to miss. Do you agree, and do you kind of look in the dugout and being like, okay, you know, the iPads are down, and everybody's got their eyes right now on the man at the plate?
3: Yeah, I think he's on to that. I think superstars do that, and we're going to see one next week with Shohei coming to town and some of the Dodger guys. But when they're superstars, you want to watch. We're all fans of the game, and when Buck's up there, we're up there. Everybody's glued. Everybody drops what they're doing, and I've been looking around the dugout a little bit more. I mean, I think that's one thing is when the game's going on, my eyes, I try not to leave the field too much. So it's interesting to hear Josh's perspective of just kind of noticing the dugout environment when he's up.
2: Holberg, Twins bench coach, is our guest. It's Inside Twins here on this Father's Day Sunday. We'll take a break, come back. Much more to get to with Mark in a moment right here on your home for Twins baseball.
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6: Here's your forecast from Watertown Radio and GoWatertown.net. Slight chance of rain showers this afternoon, otherwise cloudy skies expected. Daytime highs approaching 71, winds out of the east 8 to 15 miles per hour. Cloudy skies expected again tonight, lows level off around 52. I'm meteorologist Mandy Fallhuber on Watertown Radio. Currently, it's 60 degrees.
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2: Last night's game, the next closest team was Miami at 184. We're nearly 80 games into the season. If I was going to tell you at the start of the season, nearly at the halfway point, that this team by far would have the most ABS challenges of any team, would you have been surprised?
3: To be honest, no. I think we were prepared for the ABS. Our R&D team touched us up on the influence it is. What's cool about it, I think, and a credit to them, is everybody started with the same playing field in terms of the introduction to the ABS and the value that it could bring in terms of run production and run prevention. So I knew we were going to try to be aggressive. The last part was implementation and the players to have the confidence to continue to be aggressive in those moments, to use the challenges, try to gain count leverage or get a runner on base and out for the team. So I think that's the last part of it, is you still need to have the players buy into that and implement a strategy to get runs or stop runs, and a credit to them for them being aggressive with that mindset.
2: And Shelty was pretty adamant at the start of the season. You played a big part of this too, going back to camp, about why pitchers should not challenge, and all the photos you had of guys and their heads are down, they're not locked in at the plate, yet we still haven't seen one. So message was sent and it's been received.
3: Yeah, I think the pitchers probably experimented with that in the minors too, and they knew their success rate was low, so I'm happy that they're not challenging. And I think Joe looks in there once in a while. Joe Ryan, he looks in there and thinks about it, it feels like. And we love Joe's passion, but he'll just give, is it out, is it in? So he hasn't tapped his hat yet.
2: As we've seen, you know, the roster change a bit. It's going to happen every year, whether you win or you lose. But Royce Lewis, the transition he has made to playing, not total, but for the most part now on the right side of the infield, what role did you have in that before the roster decision was made about, hey, let's open up this idea and try to make Royce more versatile?
3: Well, I think not only Royce, I think we're looking at things of how can we short-term success for the individual as well as what's best for the Minnesota Twins. And I think for Royce, we felt like he probably going down and having a reset would give him the best opportunity to get back on track offensively. And so far, that's been true. And then defensively, we're trying to look at the whole team and find the best spot for our defense. So moving Brooks over to third base with his skill set felt like a better spot for him to get more outs. And so those things happen simultaneously. And then when Royce came back, Brooks has kind of put himself as a third baseman for now. So we're looking to get Royce's bat in the lineup. So we're looking at other options where we could maximize our defense as well as get the best offense on the field. So we talked about all those things, our whole team, and I think Royce has done a great job at first. I think his mindset, it was almost like a paradigm shift of like humility and gratitude as well as the desire to be open to trying new things and just being a ball player, you know. And hey, if I'm in the lineup, I'm in the lineup, and I'm ready to rock and roll. So I have to give Royce a lot of credit for going down there. I know for any major league player to get sent down, that's not a fun experience. And you don't wish that on anybody. But for Royce to go down and do what he did and then come back, we know he has the talent and ability, and our best version of the Twins is with Royce in there.
2: And I would imagine, too, that a key cog in all of this was Cody Clemens, because he's so versatile, and he's not a liability, right? No matter if he's playing first, second, he's seeing more time in the outfield. The way that he is playing defensively, I'm sure he played a part in these conversations too.
3: Yeah, Cody is a jack of all trades, and we're lucky to have not only a guy who can be versatile, and I think just how well he does it. I mean, we can put him in almost any spot, and he plays awesome defense. His at-bat quality is there. I mean, he's kind of fallen into the three-hole hitter behind Buck because no moment's too big for him, and really happy for his career, you know, getting traded from the Tigers over to Philly, and they have a superstar team, and kind of getting blocked a little bit, and comes over to the Twins, and they give him an opportunity last year, and really happy he's getting a chance to play every day. But Cody's a big piece of what, I mean, he's a huge part of what we're doing, and the ability to move him around the field and play above average defense is really important to us.
2: Play stats in our game, and sometimes players like hearing them, sometimes they do not. I'll share with you a story that in a conversation I had with Josh Bell at the team hotel yesterday before the bus left for the ballpark. I said, "Hey, Josh, can I talk shop with you before you get to work?" He said, "What about?" I said, "It's a stat. I don't know if you want to hear about it." He's like, "Well, what's it about?" I said, "It's about your first pitch swing percentage." No, very kind about it, but the reason I've looked it up and looked at it, and he has the highest first pitch swing percentage of his career. League average is around 30%. Josh is almost 45%, but that also coincides with the team approach. And it's not just Byron that the team has the fourth highest first pitch swing percentage of any team in the game. How much of that is because pitching is so good that the numbers say to you and to hitters that you have two strikes, any semblance of a two-strike count, the batting average is going to be near 100.
3: Mm-hmm. I think that's right. The count leverage matrix or tree is true. These guys have great stuff, so you don't really want to fall behind. But the other part of this is the aggressive mentality of our team. You know, for us to get to where we want to go, I think in the big leagues, you can't play the game scared. So being smart and aggressive is going to get our players to their highest performance, get the most runs and stop the most runs. Going first to third on the bases, the right opportunity. If you get a good pitch to hit in the middle of the zone, whether it's the first pitch, the second pitch, the third pitch, if it's where you want it, get your best swing off. The ABS, you know, similar to the ABS. If it's a no-doubt ball, challenge it. If we're down one, be aggressive. And so having that aggressive mentality, I think, is really important for us to reach our maximum potential as a team. But to Josh's point, I mean, once you start swinging a little bit first pitch, and you scare people out of the zone. So I think the walks go up as well. So they kind of coincide.
2: Let's take our final break here on our Sunday show. Come back and have one last segment here with Twins bench coach Mark Hallberg. It's Inside Twins today from Phoenix, Arizona, right here on your home for Twins baseball.

0: KWAT, your home for news, weather, sports, ag, and the Minnesota Twins.
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3: Here's your forecast from Watertown Radio and GoWatertown.net. Slight chance of rain showers this afternoon, otherwise cloudy skies expected. Daytime highs approaching 71, winds out of the east, 8 to 15 miles per hour. Cloudy skies expected again tonight, lows level off around 52. I'm meteorologist Mandy Faluber on Watertown Radio. Currently 61.
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0: Welcome back. He's Field here in Phoenix. Final segment of our Sunday show, Inside Twins. Corey Probe is back with Twins bench coach Mark Hallberg. The game on Friday, Twins lost that 1-9-5, and Dirk Shelton post-game, he wasn't shy about the way that the Twins defended in that game and kind of how things imploded there at the midway point. And if you look at the numbers this season, analytically, and I think they match the eye test too, the defense, the team defense hasn't been a strength. How much of that can, because hitters, they'll tweak their stance, their hands, pitchers will tweak mechanics, but how much can a team really improve defensively in the middle of a season?
1: I think as a coach, we feel like we can improve, and it's a couple things. Trying to put the players in the best positions with their skill set. So moving Brooks to third base is going to allow him to play better defense than he was at shortstop with his ability. Moving Royce from third to first, you're probably going to see an above average defender there at first base. So we have enough information at this point in the year to look at the sample size and be like, hey, here's some of their strengths and here's some areas that we need to be honest with our guys and our team to improve the defense. And I think holistically as an organization, I think it's important for our whole organization to emphasize defense and make sure that it's a value, because there's no secret to this. We're top 10 in the league in runs scored. If you look at the way that we lost games this year, it's usually been with defense of miscues or the bullpen late. And so if we can upgrade those two areas, I think that'll help us a lot.
0: You have a lot on your plate every day at this level, but are you also looking at the minor leagues? Are you studying some defensive numbers and saying, okay, how are these guys grading out defensively so that as they climb through the system and they get here, that things that you were hoping were working on, that by the time they get here, defensively, they're as sound as they possibly could be?
1: Our PD team does a good job, but not only the objective stats, catching the ball cleanly, throwing the ball accurately, throwing the ball with good arm strength, moving your feet, is a situational awareness, and that's a subjective measure, so the coaches get to teach that, right? The internal clock, the lining up the bases correctly, tagging properly. We're trying to have some awareness and emphasis on this skill as well, and I will call it a skill. So hopefully when the time the guys get here, not only do they have the right skill set, but they have a good situational awareness to compete so the game stays slow for the guys. And I think the best players in the league have that. I think you get that through playing more, but I think you also get it through emphasizing it from a coaching standpoint and getting the feedback. So the technology is a tool to help make players better, right? And the analytics are tools to help make players better. You can identify some of their strengths. Hey, here's where you've gained some points, if you want to call it, in the industry, going glove side or to backhand or a range play. We can see where they're above the norm. But then we can also identify, okay, maybe it's a routine play. We've had a guy miss 5 routine plays. Why is he missing this play? Is it his footwork? Is he getting in between hop? So you can use that information to help as a tool to help players get better. And I think they've done that on offense for a long time. I think on pitching, they've done it a lot in the industry. And I think the last parts that are coming, I think the teams that can do this, and I think the Brewers are doing this, I think Cleveland's been doing this for a while, Tampa's been doing this for a while, is to use the data, the technology, the analytics as a tool to continue to raise awareness, number one, and as a tool to help players get better, number two.
0: I would imagine, too, volume is such a big part of it, and the Twins for a long time have been a predominantly fly ball staff. So if you're trying to improve defensive numbers, defensive improvement, this current roster is probably tough to get the amount of volume at this level, real action, game speed, as you probably want.
1: Yeah, I think so too. I think that you got to have enough information to learn from it and make decision. And to your point about being a fly ball staff and getting guys on the ground, you know, the swing and miss rate in the bullpen's a little bit lower, so more balls in play, and, you know, on fast surfaces, there's a range play here or there, and those are things that are popping out a little bit in close games, you know, not to mention the ripple effect on the pitch count of a pitcher. Ryan Kreidler was a good example of that yesterday. Corbin Carroll hit on the 6 hole, and he backhands and does the jump Jeter throw to a plus runner with one out, right? So now we have 2 outs, runner on second base, and it changes the dynamics of that inning. Saves the guy pitches, gives the team a little bit of confidence. We get out of that inning, and all of a sudden, we got some positive momentum in the game. The ball gets through, first and second, one out. Who knows what happens next, but the ripple effect that it has on the quality, the pitch count of the pitchers and what it does for the team, it goes on. The tricky part is the randomness of it. You don't know when those are going to happen, and so, you know, you want to shore up the defense as much as possible, but you know you're going to get the at-bat, so I think that's where the blend of analytics and saying, hey, we need plus defense. We also want guys who are the at-bat in the game.
0: And Mark, I really enjoyed this conversation. Thanks for your time here. A quick turnaround for you and the staff, but good luck today, and again, happy Father's Day.
1: Thank you very much. Thanks, Corey. Happy Father's Day.
0: It's Mark Hallberg, Twins bench coach. We thank him for stopping by. Inside Twins on this Father's Day Sunday. Stay tuned. John Vitas is standing by next with today's pregame show right here on your home for football.

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10: After a historic night of hitting, the Twins get ready for a rubber game against the Arizona Diamondbacks, completing what is already a winning road trip here this week. A very happy Father's Day to you, and welcome in to the Menards pregame lineup card. I'm John Vitas. Corey and Danny will join me in just a few minutes. Well, it's a quick turnaround after what was a wild game last night. Let's take a look back in our Twins rewind. The Twins' offense has been fantastic here in June, and they continued to absolutely mash last night. Zach Gallen was on the mound for the Diamondbacks, and the Twins had his number right from the jump. A couple of hits set the table in the first inning, and then Brooks Lee delivered a two-out, two-run single, and it was 2-0 Twins after an inning. With the same margin in the top of the fourth, Lee and Victor Caratini started the inning with base hits. Luke Keyshaw reached on an infield squibber, and then Ryan Kreidler came through with an infield hit as well, and it was 3-0 Twins. With the bases still loaded and one out, Trevor Larnach ripped a single into right field, two more Twins crossed home plate, and stretched the lead to 5-0. After the second out was recorded, Cody Clemens finished off the inning with six singles. He had the final one, and the margin was Twins 6 and Diamondbacks nothing after 4. Taj Bradley was very good on the other side of the ball, allowing just one hit through the 4 innings. He did allow a homer in the 5th, wound up going 5 and finishing in line for the win. And of course, he had plenty of run support, which only grew in the 5th. Twins up 6-0, and then they put together a historic frame. 3 straight hits to start the inning knocked Gallen out of the game. The margin was 7-0. In came Yulmer Diaz out of the Arizona pen. He allowed an RBI hit to Kreidler and then walked Larnick. That loaded the bases for Byron Buxton.
0: Fly ball hit well to right field. Carroll back. Track looks up. Gone! Opposite field. Grand slam off the bat of Byron Buxton. 12-0 Minnesota.
10: That was the big blow. Byron's 24th of the year ties him with Yordan Alvarez for the American League lead in home runs. And the Twins weren't done in that inning either. They strung together 4 more runs on 5 more hits and capped one of the most successful innings in Twins history. Their 10 hits tied the team record for a single inning, and their 10 runs was the most in an inning since 2012. The record is 11. The bottom 4 hitters in the order all had 3 hits in those 2 innings, and it did get a little ugly towards the end of the game. Arizona used some walks to eventually cut the deficit in half, and they ended up using a position player to pitch in the final couple of frames, but the Twins crossed the finish line with the win, 16-8 the final score, and of course Minnesota with a chance to win the series here today. In the wake of that long and what was a miserable night for the pitchers, both teams have made roster moves with their staffs this morning. After walking 4 single inning last night, Justin Lawrence was DFA'd by the Twins, and while the Twins are not getting Mick Abel back as originally anticipated today, they do get back another key arm acquired at last year's deadline in Kendry Rojas. Rojas activated from the IL this morning and available to pitch in relief. The Diamondbacks sent out both of their relievers who threw a bunch of pitches last night. Diaz DFA'd, Philip Abner optioned back to Reno. Lefty Cole Drake was called back up to be in that Snakes bullpen, and the other call-up is today's starting pitcher. 24-year-old righty Jose Cabrera will make his major league debut for the Diamondbacks. Cabrera has never been a ranked prospect, but was having a nice season in the minors. In 12 starts between AA and AAA, he posted a 3.69 ERA with a 2.15 opponent's average. The Twins will have to dig deep in their database to find some information and video on Cabrera. Speaking of unranked prospects, Mike Paredes makes his 3rd major league start for Minnesota. He's been solid so far, a 4.20 ERA over 15 innings and only 9 hits allowed. He went to career-high 4 2/3 his last time out to begin this road trip against the Texas Rangers. Well, we're getting ready for first pitch. It's time to check in at Chase Field as we are at the park courtesy of Treasure Island Resort and Casino. And we are bringing in a booth full of some of my favorite dads in all of Twins territory as we say Happy Father's Day to Corey Provis and Dan Gladden.
11: All right, Johnny, thank you, and Happy Father's Day to you, my friend. Happy Father's Day to the Cupertino kid, to Andrew Halverson, and to all the dads out there. And we're happy to be back with you one more time here from Phoenix. Rubber game of this series. Twins go for the series win, wrapping things up here against the Diamondbacks. And Danny, this is game number 79 now for the boys here in 2026. And entering play today, the Twins have scored the 2nd most runs of any American League team. Did you see this coming?
0: I thought there was some upside, but nothing like what we're seeing right now with the offense of this ball club here. And they've also improved in other categories, runners in scoring position, runs scored. So all in all, top to bottom, they're playing some good baseball right now.
10: Danny, the power has been amazing for this Twins lineup. I did want to ask you about the other side of the ball today, because the Twins are going to have to piece this one together from a pitching standpoint. We know Paredes can give them maybe 5 innings, but with Rojas called up and a relatively rested bullpen, what do you think could be the winning combination for the Twins on the mound today?
0: I think this is a game plan where they're going to have Paredes and they're going to monitor him, see how well he goes, the quality of pitches, the quality of innings that he has. But they're not afraid to bring Rojas in there and piggyback him. And then with a lead here a little bit, sets up the bullpen to finish it off.
11: And Rojas, in his only rehab outing 3 days ago with the Saints, he threw 33 pitches. The stat line wasn't pretty, There was some weak contact in there. The Saints did not play good defense behind him. But, yeah, that pairing of Paredes and Rojas, the righty-lefty, makes a lot of sense here today. As for the Twins lineup, John, it'll be the second start for Kyler Fetko. He began this road trip starting in left field against the Rangers, but today he'll be in center with Byron Buxton batting second and serving as the DH.
10: Yeah, so a half day off today for Byron. Thank you, guys. We appreciate it. Have a great call. We've been at the park thanks to Treasure Island Resort and Casino, the exclusive casino partner of the Minnesota Twins. 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We've got plenty to get to before this final game in AZ, including some thoughts on the best part about hitting a Chase Field. We'll have a special Father's Day tribute as well, and of course, our Sunday tradition. Behind the batting cage, Danny sits down with 16-year vet and fellow Californian Tom Candiotti. That's all this afternoon on your home for Twins baseball.
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0: The Twins and Diamondbacks, a series brought to you by Honey Nut Cheerios. 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With Corey and Mark Hallberg spending the morning recording Inside Twins, there's no Derek Shelton conversation today, but we do have some Shelty thoughts, including who he thinks can play center field on a day like today when Byron gets to rest his legs.
1: I think Fedco could play out there. Kreider could play out there. So there's. I would say those guys are at 1A and 1B. Well, Byron's at 1. Whatever the next step below would be, they would be right there together.
0: And it is Kyler Fedco getting his first major league start center today and batting 8th. Kreider also in the lineup. He'll be at shortstop. Well, we saw the Twins rack up 16 runs on 20 hits last night, and Shelty says that Chase Field has always been one of the best places to hit.
1: 100%. It's the best batter's eye in baseball. It's the largest because it's the biggest. If we're fortunate at Target Field because our backdrop with the plants is really nice. But if you pulled every hitter in the big leagues, you would come up with a high percentage that this is the best backdrop in baseball because of like the way the lights affect it. You're inside, but it's just the pure size and darkness of the backdrop that makes it a really good place to hit.
0: Josh Bell spent part of the 2024 season on the Diamondbacks, and he agrees.
2: Oh, yeah. I mean, obviously, it's a big one. I think Royce, I overheard him saying there's no shadows. So it's always like playing in domes because it seems like it's the same visual every at bat. So a couple of back-to-back series with the same visuals, and, you know, hopefully I can keep this going.
0: Yeah, back-to-back series on turf with domes and no rain delays, which is well-timed after the Twins had 4 delays in a week span before the trip. We're going to step aside for just a moment, but when we return, Danny is going behind the batting cage. An interview complete with some 1991 postseason analysis from the Candyman himself. That's next on your home for Twins baseball.
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0: Well, one of the themes on the Menards pregame lineup card this season has been looking back 35 years at the Twins' 91 World Championship. It's been the focus of our Friday 91 time capsule feature and even showed up a couple times through Danny's conversations in Behind the Back.

0: Gladden Cage presented by Coordinated Business Systems. Today, Dan Gladden caught up with current Diamondbacks TV and radio analyst Tom Candiotti. Twins fans will remember the Candyman for being Toronto's Game 1 starter in the 91 ALCS. Blue Jays manager Cito Gaston chose the knuckleballer to start the series to disrupt the timing of Twins hitters, but it didn't work. The Twins would rough up the right-hander for 5 runs and 2 2/3 in a 5-4 Minnesota win. Of course, the Twins would go on to win the series against Toronto 4-1 before winning it all. However, Danny's relationship with Candiotti goes back much further than that memorable Game 1.
1: It's Behind the Batting Cage segment. Tom Candiotti, longtime broadcaster, longtime player. We've known each other for some time now.
2: Man, we go all the way back to college.
1: Yes.
2: Like Galloping Gales were trying to take on your no Bulldogs, buddy. And so it started way back then. And then we played a lot of the semi-pro teams together, which was a blast. We went to all the tryouts together. And finally, you got signed. You showed enough there, but you got signed, which was a big deal.
1: I got signed out of a tryout in Fresno.
2: Yeah.
1: But you had to travel up north to a tryout out there. I got signed out of that tryout.
2: Yeah, it was crazy. You know, so I had a buddy that was a catcher at St. Mary's, and he got a tryout up in Bend, Oregon. And the team was the Victoria Muscles. It was an independent team. And Bend was the Phillies. So they were playing. And so I drove up with them. I brought a fishing pole and, you know, I had some tennis shoes, and that's about it. And so he's having a tryout. And one of the scouts that we both knew was in the stands, a guy by the name of Eddie Bachman. And so Eddie looks at me and he goes, "What are you doing up here in Bend, Oregon?" And I said, "Well, I'm just here to watch Ron, you know, try out and stuff." And so anyway, he talked to the manager and he asked me to go down there and throw a bullpen. Well, he signed me and Ron didn't make it. So he drives back and now I'm stuck in up in Bend, Oregon with like $5 to my name and a fishing pole. That was it. That was my introduction to Major League or professional baseball.
1: And we've always competed against each other at the Major League level. But also when we really got to know each other was playing winter ball, which was to me a treat to go play winter ball. And we were playing together in Mayagüez.
2: Yeah, that was so fun. I mean, such great memories back there, the Mayagüez Indios.
1: Yeah.
2: I mean, it was a blast because, and a lot of it, honestly, was, you know, we were rivals when we were in college. You know, we were rivals really when we got into the big leagues.
1: Yep.
2: And stuff like that. And then when you get a chance to play together with someone, you have a completely different understanding of what they go through, how good they really are and stuff. And so you were like the heart and soul of that team. There was like a little nucleus of guys, you and Randy Reddy and Brad Wellman and those guys. I mean, you guys were freaking good. We just had the opportunity to pitch every fifth day and mess around for 4 days after that. Well, you guys grinded it out, and we ended up winning that whole league, and that was, I mean, tremendous memories.
1: You made it to the big leagues, and I looked at some numbers. You're probably known more as a knuckleball pitcher, but you weren't always a knuckleball pitcher.
2: No. I got to the major leagues as just a regular conventional pitcher. Not a real good fastball, pretty good curveball, and pretty good control. But it's not good enough to really be able to stay in the big leagues. I was up and down for a few years with the Brewers. And then I went to winter ball. I was in Ponce in Puerto Rico, and I just started messing with a knuckleball.
1: So nobody introduced you to it?
2: No one introduced me to it. I could throw it. And I thought, I just start throwing the games. It was a winter ball, and you know, I was like, what the heck? So I start throwing it, and I'm getting some swings and misses, and I'm like, hey, this stuff, that might have something right here. And so the Indians at that time signed me to a minor league deal, but with an invite to Major League Camp in 1986. So I went there, signed it, went there, and I broke as the number 3 starter on the team. And that year, just throwing a knuckleball probably about 40-50% of the time, I ended up winning like 16 games and 17 complete games through like 250 or 60 innings or whatever it was back then. And the best thing about it, they had signed Phil Negro. So Phil was on the team, so I had somebody to watch, to talk to play catch with every day. And he was about as helpful as can be, and he was 47 years old at that time. And I was able to watch him compete, and I go, you know what? I think I can do what he does.
1: At 47?
2: At 47, yeah. And here I am at 28 or whatever I was, 26. I don't know what I was, but it was remarkable how that all kind of happened.
1: You ended up opening against the Minnesota Twins in 1991 in the playoffs. We're kind of fast-forwarding here. But you started, you had Guzman on the team, some Stottlemyre, some other guys, but you started that first game there. What went into the plans with that? Because you came over there, I believe, mid-season in a trade.
2: Yeah, I came over beginning of June and really had a great year with the Blue Jays. Really pitched well there. Of course, when you're leaving Cleveland and there's 5,000 fans in the stadium and you get to Toronto and it's jam-packed every night, I mean, it was really fun. So if you remember that year, we finished the season in Minnesota for like 4 or 5 games and then started the playoffs in Minnesota. So we were there like, it seemed like about a week or two. And I remember sitting down with Cito Gaston, who was the manager, and Pat Gillick, who was the general manager. And they had myself and Jimmy Key in there, and because these are the two guys they were considering. And, Guzman was probably our best pitcher at that time. He was like filthy. But he was young, and they didn't think that he could quite handle being the opening day, especially going against Jack Morris. And so he said, you know, I think what we're going to do is start Candy, because I think the knuckleball's got a chance to kind of mess up the opponent's swing a little bit, mess up the timing some.
1: But I heard that knuckleball in a dome stadium seems to work a little bit different as well. Did you find that out?
2: Oh, it was great. I love pitching in domes. And if you recall in that game, I had 2 strike 3s that Pat Borders missed that ended up being first base on that prolonged the innings. I think we lost that game 5-4. It wasn't one of my better games, that's for sure.
1: Did you find
2: you led that off with the base hit?
1: I did.
2: Base hit up the middle, ground ball. I remember it's a little seeing eye ground ball. I remember that.
1: AstroTurf. I worked on it. Did catchers have a frustrating time catching you? Did they complain that, oh, I got to catch him today?
2: Yeah. Well, it's the hard part was going over there in the middle of the season, because either one of those catchers, it was Pat Borders and Greg Myers, and they didn't have a spring training with me. So it was like, I know when I got traded, Sandy Alomar was catching me, and he was great. He was awesome because he had a gun. He could stop the running game because that's where you're vulnerable.
1: But don't you need also a special glove?
2: Yeah, so I had the big glove.
1: Did you travel with your own catcher's glove?
2: Yeah, I kept it all the time. So Sandy was catching it. So I got traded. I'm in the locker room, said goodbye to everybody and stuff. And he goes, hey, Candy, one more thing. And he takes the catcher's glove and he fires it at me. He goes, get this, da-da-da-da-da-da, out of here. Right? So I brought that to Toronto, and really those guys really, really struggled. You know, but that's all they could do. They didn't have any kind of spring training and any kind of reps with it. And, you know, when a ball moves in a dome like it does, you know, it was, you know, like, hang with them.
1: Tom, I appreciate your time. Thank you.
2: You got it, Danny.
1: All right, back to the studio.
0: Yeah, amazing story on how one of the game's better knuckleballers came to be. We thank Danny and Tom for a really fun chat. 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
0: Here in studio during the break to highlight our Salvation Army Sunday Spotlight. Today we are joined with Matt Whiting, a former client of the Salvation Army's Adult Rehabilitation Center. Matt, thank you so much for coming in and being willing to share your story today.
4: Yeah, thank you so much for having me. I appreciate it.
0: What happened in your life that brought you to the Salvation Army's ARC?
4: 2017, I had a daughter, and about a year after her birthday, she was diagnosed with cancer. That was probably the hardest thing that I've ever, you know, that I've ever had to face. And, you know, I just really didn't know how to handle something like that. But, you know, I did know from all those other years, and that drugs made me feel better. That was something that I always went to for comfort. And in this situation, you know, it helped numb my pain. You know, I get a little bit older and a couple years pass by and I've never really fully processed my child's death, and I struggled for some years, you know, in and out of different treatments. And when I was finally ready to, you know, make that step to do something about this pain, I found myself at the Salvation Rehabilitation Center.
0: What was it about the ARC, their program, the way they go about things that allowed you to find the help and progress that you were looking for?
4: I mean, I think it was the staff members that worked there. hope is out there. The people that work there are amazing. They're walking testimonies. They come alongside of you. It is a free program. They will take you right there on the spot. And that is something that's different than other programs. You know, when you're out there and you're in addiction, a lot of times it's a split decision. It's something that somebody makes right now, and they could change their mind tomorrow. Their circumstances change, and they don't want to get clean anymore, but the Salvation Army will take you right there free of charge.
0: That's amazing. That's amazing. And for people who want to contribute and help those in need here in our community, what are ways that they can support the ARC's mission?
4: Super easy. A lot of people actually don't know that every time you make a donation, not only do you give your donated items, you know, a second chance at life, but those items that are donated and then sold in the stores are actually what help fund the ARC itself. So
0: there you go. So a donation goes a long way towards helping folks who need it and obviously growing the programs that have benefited you. We appreciate it. Thank you so much, Matt, and best of luck on your journey.
4: Thank you so much.
0: If you want to contribute, you can always go to the Salvation Army website at salvationarmynorth.org. Information and certainly ways to donate there.
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0: John Vitas bringing you back into the Menards pregame lineup card. It's time for our twin storyline brought to you by your select Heartland Chevy dealers. Well, we'd be remiss on this Father's Day if we didn't take some time on this extended pregame show to honor the dads of the twins and the twins who are dads. Now, we appreciate every father of all these coaches and players, but some of the 2026 twins have some pretty high-profile dads. Ron Gardenhire managed the twins for 13 seasons, winning 6 division titles. His son, Toby, is a lifelong twin himself and is in his first year as the twins' major league field coordinator. And for Toby, it's impossible to quantify the impact his dad had on him.
6: I grew up doing this and idolizing, you know, all these guys and idolizing my dad and watching everything that he did. And he, he was so good at everything, and he was such a good father, and he was such a good mentor to all these guys. That's all I ever wanted to do, was be the same thing. So to get a chance now to put on a Twins uniform and be in the dugout and do the things that he did, it's pretty cool. So.
0: Yeah, very cool. You've probably heard of Cody Clemens' dad, Roger. 7 Cy Youngs, 3rd in baseball history in strikeouts, the Rocket. Yeah, that guy. We're told he's a huge Twins fan now and even flies a Twins flag in front of his house. He's in Arizona this weekend to watch Cody, and according to Cody, he's still locked in on all the games.
7: My dad, he's still, it's the baseball, the games are so instilled in him. He still does his cuff work every day, like he's mid-60s right now, and he lives it. You know, he's played for 24 seasons. I think he can't sit still. He's got to be on a plane going somewhere multiple times a week. But for him to show up to my games, and, you know, he still loves the game, so it's awesome for him to be, you know, my eye is still... You know, he watches and knows the game better than anybody, so it's awesome to have him in my back pocket whenever I need him, so it's pretty cool.
0: And as you might expect, Roger played a key role in Cody maturing as a hitter.
7: Growing up, you know, he's a pitcher, so I was a hitter, and so he couldn't really tell me how to swing the bat or anything like that, but he would tell me how pitchers attack hitters, and that is a great piece of insight. And he still does that to this day, you know. He'll watch the game and, you know, see what the tendencies are here and there and ask me after the game, did you see this, did you see that? So that's kind of the piece he has for me there, is how he would attack me, you know, and sees my swing and stuff like that. So it's pretty neat there.
0: Yeah, how cool would it be to hear Roger read what the pitchers are doing around the league today? Brooks Lee's dad, Larry, isn't household name that Roger Clemens is, but he's just as much a baseball man. Multiple decades as a Division I head coach at Cal Poly, just went to the Super Regionals a few weeks ago, and Brooks admires his dad for how he can morph back and forth between a dad and a coach.
8: I think my dad is very calculated. I always say he's 3 steps ahead. He always knows what's going on in all facets of the game. And that's something that I really want to do, and inspires me to, you know, be very, you know, high IQ on the baseball field. But, you know, as a dad, he's very chill. I feel like, yeah, he's he is 2 different people. I think on the field, he's just so, like, stoic. Off the field, especially the more I grow up, a lot more fun to be around. And, yeah, but when I was a kid, it was always, you know, we're going to do this. He was very good at, you know, parenting and at being a coach. So the two mesh, and you know, I am where I am because of him.
0: And now, of course, there are some Twins players who celebrate Father's Day as dads. Bailey Ober is one of the veteran fathers on the team, already with four kids.
9: They did T-ball for the first time last summer, so that was really fun watching. Got to go to some of their practices and some of their little games that they did. But yeah, it's really cool. I mean, I remember when I was 5, 6 years old doing T-ball, and I remember playing catch with my dad in the backyard and stuff like that. So me being able to do that with them is also really fun. And whenever they ask to go do it, I'm pumped about it.
0: Byron Buxton's sons are no stranger to the game either, and Byron says they play a vital role in his headspace during the season.
10: My family, my boys, they kind of reset me day in and day out. They know how to keep me relaxed. So I would say I'm blessed. You know, I'm thankful to have the people around me to support me the way I have, even through them tough years of surgeries and injuries. If you ain't got a strong support system, it's hard to bounce back. So I'm blessed. You know, it's hard to say anything else other than be thankful for that. Like, it's the people around me that kind of keep me going and keep me in place.
0: Really well said there by Byron. And there are a bunch of new dads on the Twins this year, too, joining Bailey and Byron in the dad category. Cody Clemens had his daughter during spring training and is loving fatherhood so far.
7: It's been great. I mean, it is an awesome feeling. It's so cool to go home and know that there's a little baby in there and it's yours. And you get to spend the time with my wife, and we get to cherish these moments of her being so small. And it's been really nice having some help. My mom and grandma were here, and now my mother-in-law is here. So the help has been really needed. So it's been great. My wife is sleeping in a different room right now to let me get some rest. So it's been really cool.
0: Yeah, the help at home is huge and necessary for big league players who go to work 6 or 7 days a week and travel so much and having to perform at such a high level. Josh Bell is a veteran dad himself, and as he sees so many of his teammates becoming dads, he had some advice as they deal with the realities of a big league schedule.
11: First and foremost, you got to find a night nurse if you can. I remember Max Scherzer and Trey Turner were like, "Hey, JB, you got to do this." And my wife was like, "Oh, no, we don't want to waste the money." I ended up playing decently that year, but my wife was grinding. And our little one, she still kind of struggles sleeping through the night. The other ones are doing pretty well because they had night nurses, but set that foundation early if you can, and it definitely pays dividends in the future.
0: Yeah, night nurses are a real thing for big league families and definitely a huge help. To wrap up our Father's Day segment today, we turn it back over to Toby Gardenhire for some Gardy phrases that should resonate with Twins territory.
12: Yeah, chucking and ducking and the bingo, bango, bongo. He still says these all the time. And wow, he's throwing the living fire out of the ball. He's working his tail off out there. So Chrysler, yeah. So fun story about the Chrysler thing. This was during fantasy camp. Me and Brian Dinkelman, who's our AAA manager, one night we had, I don't even know if I should say this, but we had one fireball shot in the fridge, and we found it, and we were deciding who was going to take the one fireball shot that was in the fridge, and we decided whoever could get my dad to say Chrysler was going to get the shot. So then the whole night, all we were trying to do was get him to say Chrysler the whole time. So I was like, "Dad, what was that car that you had? It was like a Sebring or something." And he was like, "No, it wasn't a Sebring." All we did was try to get him to say Chrysler. And then finally, and my mom kept going, "Chrysler, Chrysler." And I was like, "Shh." And then finally, had him to say Chrysler. I can't even remember what it was I said. I said, "Well, who makes the van or something that my sister had?" And he was like, "Oh, I think that was a Chrysler." And I was like, "Let's go." Spent a whole night doing it, yeah.
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0: Eric Shelton. The lineup card is completed, my guys are ready, and it's time for Twins baseball.
1: This ball crushed. Base ball, and see you later. Home run. Ryan Jeffers with a three-run shot to left center.
2: Back track. Out of here. Luke Keyshaw's first of the year.
1: One on a miss. He struck him out. That's number 10 for Todd Crabb. Bradley has been brilliant.
2: It's that ball high in the air. Right field might have a chance. Get up. Get up and out of here. Josh Bell's third of the year.
1: One on and pulled to the right side. Blue for a base hit. Looks Lee Howe about it. And it's 3-1 Minnesota Twins.
0: Twins baseball is brought to you by Target, proud partner of the Minnesota Twins. Now let's head live to the ballpark.
3: From Chase Field in Phoenix, Arizona, it's time for Minnesota Twins baseball. This afternoon, the final game and the rubber game of this three-game weekend series as the Minnesota Twins wrap things up against the Arizona Diamondbacks. And once again, good afternoon, everybody, and happy Father's Day to all the dads out there. Alongside the two-time World Series champion, Danny Gladden, Corey Provis reporting. Andrew Halverson is our on-site producer and engineer. Sixth and final game of this West Coast road trip, and so far so good. The Twins have won four of the first five, swept the Rangers, and now look for the series win here against the Diamondbacks, a team playing good ball, especially at home. The pitching matchup for Game 3 today will feature two righties. For the Twins, it'll be Mike Paredes, a bullpen day, but we've seen Paredes start. He will do so today for the third time so far. Mike has done well. Four games, two starts, ERA in the low fours. On the mound for Arizona, right-hander making his Major League debut is Jose Cabrera from the Dominican Republic. Put up good numbers at double and triple season. ERA in the mid-threes and more strikeouts than innings for Cabrera so far this season. Twins have lost their last eight series against National League teams on the road. Hoping to change that today with a rubber game coming up in Phoenix. We'll take a break, come back. We've got anthem, lineups, and then we'll play ball from the desert one last time. Twins and Diamondbacks coming up next on your home for Twins baseball.
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2: Well, welcome back to Minnesota Twins Baseball. Here trying to win the rubber game match here of the Arizona Diamondbacks. On the mound making his Major League debut, right-hander Jose Cabrera for Arizona, and making his third start. No wins, no losses for your Minnesota Twins. It'll be Mike Paredes. Give you the rest of starting lineups, but first, our national anthem.

0: Patrick and Al Dyson Louder with our national anthem. And here is tonight's, or this afternoon's, starting lineup. Trevor Larnach leads off. He'll be in left field. Aaron Bucks is going to DH today, bat second. Cody Clemens out in right field. He'll bat third. At first base, batting fourth, our cleanup hitter will be Royce Lewis. 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Keep it Target Field, that world-class facility, for 17 years and running. We thank you, Marzen. Batting fifth at third base, Brooks Lee. Shaw moves up. He's going to bat sixth. Play second base. Shortstop, Ryan Kreidler. He'll bat seventh in center field. Batting eighth, it'll be Kyler Fedko. And Alex Jackson will bat ninth and catch. On the mound, making his third start, Mike Paredes. Here's the starting lineup for the Arizona Diamondbacks. Ketel Marte, he'll be at second base leading off. Geraldo Perdomo plays shortstop, bat second, and right field, Goodwin. And Corbin Carroll, Gabriel Moreno will catch, bat fourth. Pavin Smith will DH and bat fifth. Nolan Arenado, he'll be at third base batting sixth. Ildemaro Vargas at first base bat seventh. Jorge Barroso, he'll bat eighth and play center field. And Tommy Troy will bat ninth and play left field. On the mound, making his major league debut, will be the right-hander Jose Cabrera. Give you the umpires here, but we're ready to get this one started. Here's Corey Provis.
1: All right, Danny, thank you. Trevor Larnach digs in. First pitch, a swing and a miss. A fastball at 94 from Jose Cabrera, and that ball is flipped to the Arizona third base dugout. And a souvenir for Cabrera, Dominican born, 24 years old. In his big league debut, Trevor Larnach swinging a light baby blue bat on this Father's Day Sunday. Swings and skies it to right field. And playable shallow for Corbin Carroll. And quickly one out here in the first inning. The Twins have been a first inning scoring machine here lately on this road trip so far. They have scored in the first inning in four of the first five games. And we'll see if they can add to that here. As Larnach flies out to right, one down, no score. And Byron Buxton DHing. Grand slam yesterday, third of his career. Now 24 home runs for Byron. As Cabrera, this is down and away, ball one with a cutter. 24 homers, 40 knocked in. As Buxton is currently tied for second in the game. With 24 home runs, trailing only Kyle Schwarber of the Phillies. Swing and a miss on a sinker. One ball and one strike. Byron tied with Yordan Alvarez for the most in the American League. Righty to righty. And the 1-1 off speed, over but low. On a sweeper from Cabrera. He'll feature a six-pitch mix at the Twins today. Cutter, sinker, slider, four-seam change, and curve. Velocity will be around mid-90s as Byron pops it up. Shallow right, second baseman Marte out, and he'll be called off by Carroll. And two up, two down in the opening inning. And base is empty now for Cody Clemens. Jose Cabrera was not a top 30 prospect entering the season, was not in big league camp. And much like Mike Paredes, he really earned this opportunity. Combined a double A and triple A, 12 starts, ERA in the mid threes. And he's gone at least five innings in his last 10 minor league starts. As Clemens takes a curveball low for ball one. Works off the first base side and works quickly. Brings the ball over his dark red cap and delivers 1-0. And that's outside and then pops out of the glove of Gabriel Moreno. Who is catching for the second time in this series. Clemens 2-for-10 with an RBI so far in this series. And the next pitch is sent foul out of play left side. A fastball at 95 from Cabrera. Cody 11 homers, 29 knocked in right field defensively today. And he has swung a hot bat now for more than a month. A 2-1 pitch, line drive center. Barroso over to his left and makes the catch near his right shoulder. In straightaway center. And three up, three now. The Twins go in order here in the opening series. And we'll keep it here. And this reminder, we had a winner yesterday, but it's time now to start anew for our Quick Trip Triples contest. And today's contestant is Sue Health. So, I'm sorry, Sue Heath from Ankeny, Iowa. And Sue, this is how the game works. If a Twin picks up a triple today, you pocket $100, compliments of Old Wisconsin. Check out your neighborhood Quick Trip store for details. Good luck to Sue Heath from Ankeny, Iowa, who is today's Quick Trip Triples contest. And had a winner last night. CJ Bowles pocketed, what, $1,400 last night? And good luck to Sue today.
0: Good haul in right there. And don't forget, we got this annual broadcast auction. It's going to take place on Tuesday, June 23rd. I'd like you to bid on some exclusive items. Get a tattoo session from Alicia Perkins. That's Glenn Perkins' wife. You can unpack baseball cards with Bailey Ober and Mick Abel. Or you come hot pick with me at Gladden Farms. And that's a lot of fun. It's an all-day thing now. You're going to come out and pick in the morning. We're going to load them up, all the hops, and head it over to Unmapped Brewery. We're going to pick some more there and just have a great afternoon. So look into that. That was a hit last year, big time. Or you can get an autograph items from Joe Mauer, Joe Ryan, Hall of Fame Paul Molitor. Or you can learn more at twins.com/broadcast auction.
1: Sounds like a blast. A lot of great items to bid on. But, yeah, yes, that experience to join you at Gladden Farms and pick some hops in September. Sounds like a great opportunity. And hopefully many of you will bid on all those great items benefiting a great cause.
0: And you'll also get two autographed Dan Gladden jerseys.
1: Fun.
0: Huh. So,
1: okay,
0: you're going to get those items as well.
1: I might jump in the bidding process.
0: Please, get it up there.
1: Mike Paredes on the mound today for the Twins as the Diamondbacks bat for the first time. Bottom one, Ketel Marte, three-time All-Star. Second baseman leads off once again for Arizona. And he swings and pops it up. Shallow center, Kyler Fedko, his first start in center, calling off the shortstop, Kreidler. And on one pitch, he is out number one. So Paredes, he has done well, Danny, in this role, his fifth game, but today's third start.
0: You know, he has, and I think there's some improvement in each outing that he has made. Confidence. Don't forget, he pitched well down there in the minor leagues, and to be able to come up here and carry that over. Good student of the game, studies the scouting reports, and to be able to come out here and execute it.
1: Geraldo Perdomo, 0-for-6 in this series, but he's walked four times. As he steps in from the left side, switch hitting shortstop, as Paredes misses with ball one on a cutter at 87. Four-seam change, sweeper cutter is what Mike features. Velocity with his four-seam fastball, averaging 93 miles an hour. Alex Jackson is catching Paredes here for the series finale. And the 1-0 pitch is over and in for a strike on a cutter at 88. Perdomo hitting over 300 his last 17 games will take time. Guy that had a wonderful 2025 season, Perdomo finished fourth in the National League MVP voting. For a Diamondbacks team that won 80 games a season ago. They're two games over entering play today, the 1-1, a backdoor sweeper. Did not come back enough. Two-ball, one-strike count. And that's the pitch that Mike will tell you that allowed him to reach the big leagues, a sweeper. Mike throws off the first base side, works from the stretch, featuring a bright red glove. 2-1, and missed inside. Now a three-ball, one-strike count to Perdomo. Diamondbacks, low walk rate, low strikeout rate as a team. High contact rate, and the 3-1 is pulled foul. And now 3-2 on Perdomo, no score, bottom one. The series with the Diamondbacks is brought to you by Honey Nut Cheerios. Fuel your mornings with Honey Nut Cheerios protein at your local Cub. 3-2 pitch, ground ball right side. Smothered by Keyshaw, finds the ball and throws high. And Jackson backing up makes a sliding stop near the Twins' first base dugout. Nice range there from Keyshaw. And then the ball jarred free from his mitt to the turf. And Keyshaw eventually found it through high. But nice work there from Jackson backing up. And Perdomo's on, likely a hit here in the opening inning.
0: Good play all around, no chance. Much too well, but Keyshaw. But Corey, even if he fields it cleanly from his knees, that underhand flip was just way too high. But showed some pretty good range right there to his left.
1: Perdomo threat to run, 11 stolen bases, and now Corbin Carroll had a huge game on Friday night, finished a homer shy of the cycle. Two-time All-Star right fielder. Best third for Arizona today. And the pitch from Paredes. This is inside ball one. Fastball at 92. Carroll leads the game in triples with nine. He's led the league the last 3 years. Perdomo, big lead. And he starts and stops, and Jackson pops to his feet, does not throw down the first base line. The pitch missed for ball two. Paredes, he has to step off and let Perdomo back. He had a massive lead there.
0: Well, you need some communication from your infielders.
1: Jackson, he throws quickly. Good pop time. Perdomo, shorter lead this time, and has the attention now. Paredes, who throws over. Two balls and no strikes on Corbin Carroll. Twins and Diamondbacks, scoreless bottom one. 13 homers, two knocked in for the left-handed hitting Carroll. As Paredes misses for ball three. Fastball down and away with Gabriel Moreno on deck. As Carroll swing 3-0. Runner stays, and the pitch, it's low and inside, ball four. So Arizona threatening right away today, two on, one out. Here comes Moreno. Right-handed hitting catcher for five in the game on Friday night with an RBI. He's reached base safely somehow, some way in 14 straight games. Arizona's been better lately with runners in scoring position, entering the series 14th, hitting 251 as a team. Moreno is clobbering fastballs. Gold Glove winning catcher from 2023. As Paredes fires ball one. Some command, not there yet. Early on for Paredes today. Good speed on for the Diamondbacks in the opening inning. Righty-righty matchup. And the 1-0 pitch. Line is short. Diving stop made by Kreidler. Goes to second for the force in time to get Carroll for out number two. Ryan Kreidler, have yourself a road trip and a series at the plate. Also in the field. Wonderful play. Diving to his right on one-hop line drive, but they get Carroll for out number two.
0: You know, we talk a lot about his range, his glove, and his arm. And right there, that was a combination of everything right there. And had to throw it from almost laying flat. Got up on his knees a little bit, but the velocity, the throw, the stretch by Kieschel in second. Very pretty play.
1: Outstanding play by Kreidler, two down. Runners at the corners now for Pavin Smith. Former first-round pick as Paredes gets the outside corner with a backdoor sweeper for strike one on Smith, whom we saw at first base last night, DHing today. First-round pick by Arizona in 2017. So Moreno at first, Perdomo at third, no score, bottom one. The stretch, and the 0-1 drops low and inside. That's a one ball, one strike count. Now Smith, like baby blue bat, batting gloves, arm sleeves, and that same color. Long hold from Paredes, and the 1-1 pitch, ground ball weakly right side. Kieschel, gloves, nets, and throws him out. And the inning is over. Great play from Ryan Kreidler. And with that, Arizona does not score and leaves two at the end of one. Here in Phoenix, no score on your home for Twins baseball.
2: 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It's the Twins and KWAT.
3: Here's your forecast from Watertown Radio and GoWatertown.net. Slight chance of rain showers this afternoon. Otherwise, cloudy skies expected. Daytime highs approaching 71, winds out of the east, 8 to 15 miles per hour. Cloudy skies expected again. Tonight, lows level off around 52. I'm meteorologist Mandy Thaluber on Watertown Radio. Currently, it's 63 degrees.
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1: No score here in the second. Twins batting. Lewis Lee and Keyshaw against Jose Cabrera. Worked a 1-2-3 first inning in his major league debut. And strike one called on Lewis. A fastball that stayed in on the corner at 93. Royce 2-for-9 in the series. A homer and a double. Wind-up and the 0-1. Fouled back to the screen. A cutter that stayed up. 0-2. On Royce. Cabrera, good strikeout numbers combined double A and triple A this season. More strikeouts than innings thrown. And the 0-2 pitch pulled to left field on a line, hooking towards the pole, and that's going to go foul. Tad early on a sweeper. Still nothing at two on Royce, who's back at first base defensively here today. Twins at home will take on the Dodgers at Target Field starting tomorrow night. Diamondbacks head to St. Louis. Moreno sets up down and away. And again, the 0-2 pitch is tracked low. On a sweeper down against Royce. Twins on this road trip averaging over 9 runs per game. 16 last night. 1-2, swing and a miss, and Lewis strikes out. On a fastball, and there is the first big league strikeout for Jose Cabrera. As the Diamondbacks began flipping that ball around the infield, then they're like, wait a minute, let's send this one to the dugout instead. And the catcher Moreno threw that down the third base line to Arenado. He then flipped it to the shortstop Perdomo, and then they said, hang on, fellas, let's keep that here. Now Brooks Lee fouls the first pitch fastball back, nothing in one. Now Brooks, he came a homer shy of the cycle last night. And entering his start today without a strikeout, covering his last 48 plate appearances. Waits for the 1-1 from Cabrera. And here's the pitch, chop foul. And now it's 1-2. And this run for Lee that he's on without a strikeout is the longest streak for any Twins. It's Andrelton Simmons. He went 48 straight without a strikeout in 2021. After this, if Brooks gets through this at bat, chasing La Tortuga, Williams Astudillo had a 55-game run back in 2018. Check swing, but you know what? It's over. As he chased a little curveball, and Lee's strikeout run ends here with his first at bat in the second inning. Back-to-back strikeouts for Cabrera, two down. Oh, well.
0: He'll probably tell you got himself out in that at-bat right there. Fouled a couple pitches off and then ended up chasing.
1: Two down for Luke Keyshaw. Takes high for ball one. Numbers climbing here for Keyshaw. Here in the month of June, last 11 games alone, batting almost 370 with 10 runs scored. As he rolls a ground ball foul near the Arizona. Third base dugout. Keyshaw makes his home here in Arizona. Finishes college career at nearby Arizona State in Tempe. Keyshaw takes his time out. No score. Twins batting in the second. Cabrera today starting in place of injured starter Ryan Nelson, who was put on the injured list on Friday with a flexor strain. Check swing, pop-up, foul right side. Over is Vargas, and the first baseman runs it down to the warning track. Route number three. So Cabrera's perfect through two. Diamondbacks batting in the home second on this Father's Day Sunday. No score on your home for Twins baseball.
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1: No score, bottom two. Let's take a look at who's on target. And we're going to go with the guy batting right now. Nolan Arenado has homered five times on Father's Day. Tied for the most of any active player in the game. As he bats from the right side, and Mike Paredes misses with the fastball. One ball and no strikes on Arenado, tied Carlos Correa and Trevor Story. Five home runs on Father's Day. Who's on target? Brought to you by Target, proud partner of the Twins. Arenado 2-for-6 in this series as Paredes misses high. And now two balls and no strikes. Mike has been behind nearly every batter so far today. Arenado. Standing third baseman, platinum glove winning third baseman. And the 2-0 pitch is upstairs again, 3-0. He's won 6 platinum gloves, 10 gold gloves, and an 8-time All-Star, traded from St. Louis to Arizona in the offseason. And you bet he's got the green light, 3-0. But he doesn't do so here, 3-1, as he took a fastball right down St. Bonnie Boulevard.
0: You know, his defense, we talked about it the other day, charged with an error, but still he's one of the elite third basemen. His power kind of dropped off a little bit.
1: 3-1 pitch, breaking ball is strike two called on a sweeper, so Arenado yet to swing the bat. Arenado takes his time out, 35 years old. Handed pitcher, right-handed batter. Paredes from the stretch. Leg kick and the 3-2. Breaking ball, missed inside, ball four. Second walk for Mike, and the leadoff man is on for the first time for Arizona today. As Arenado reaches, and here comes Ildemaro Vargas, who was briefly a Twin in 2020 for 10 games. Switch inning first baseman. He finished the game last night on the mound. He was the talk of the game in April. He had almost 380 with 6 home runs late March, all of April. Put up huge numbers. As Paredes outside for ball one, but then he's cooled off, entering play here today. He's 3 for his last 37.
0: Yeah, he started the season with a 24-game hitting streak. And like you said, it could not get him out.
1: I like this move here, Alex Jackson going out to chat with Paredes.
0: Well, you touched on it. He's been behind almost every hitter. He's faced a couple of walks. And a team here that historically doesn't walk much.
1: Paredes has now seen 7 batters. He has thrown strike one only twice. So no score, bottom two. Arenado's at first base. Vargas has knocked in five runs in this series. And the 1-0 pitch is over but high. And now 2-0. Twins were hoping that this was going to be a Mick Abel start here today. Abel joined the team in Arizona on Friday through a bullpen. And then woke up yesterday with soreness in his elbow. And with that, Abel remains on the IL. He'll fly back with the team later today and get looked at tomorrow. Hopefully we'll have more information for Abel's status tomorrow night. Three balls and no strikes now on Vargas. Jorge Barroza's on deck.

0: in the mix here today to provide some semblance of length out of the bullpen and to make a spot for Rojas, the Twins' designated right-handed pitcher Justin Lawrence, for assignment. So two on, nobody out, and Barroso. And a two-run homer off Taj Bradley last night. He's back in center field today. Is he bunting? He shows, lays it down foul. This is a team, Danny, that will bunt, both in terms of hits and also sacrifice.
1: Well, we talked about it. They're a team that's really not built around a lot of power. They've got more speed than power on this team here, and some good athletes, and that's how to play, and especially they have been playing it that way, especially early in ballgames.
0: Yeah, Barroso runs well, good speed, shows again, and lays it down. A good one here. It's going to be Lee gloving, and he'll make the play to first. So a sacrifice, 5-4, Keyshaw covering on the back end of the play, advances Arenado to third, and Vargas down to second. And here comes Tommy Troy.
1: It's where they bunt to, the bottom part of the lineup here. They're kind of, in this case here, going to get Troy. It's 23 ball games. They're going to play the infield in to cut it off. But it flips it to Marte.
0: Rookie Tommy Troy, fourth-ranked prospect in Arizona system, entering play today in a strike. You know, in some ways, and we'll see how this inning plays out, you can make an argument that Arizona just did the Twins a favor. And Paredes, ball four,
1: yeah.
0: And then you sacrifice an out. Yes, you move the runners, but now there's an out here in the inning. Swinging a foul back on a breaking ball that hung a bit. And that's one that Paredes is fortunate enough to get away with.
1: You know, Corey, you make a good point there, and that's kind of managing the game and seeing how it's going. But at the same time, you're going to rely on this kid here, Tommy Troy, who should probably be following the same category as we've seen him walk, and he swung at a couple of balls that have been out of the zone.
0: 0-2 the count on Troy. Second and third, one out, no score. Bottom two, and the pitch is low and away. And there's ball one. And Troy was a first-round pick in 2023, a great draft. So many guys from that draft, Paul Skeens, Wyatt Langford, Old Emerson with Seattle, have already reached the big leagues. Hit over 300 at AAA this year in the minor leagues. A stretch from Paredes. And now the 1-2 to Troy. Struck him out swinging with a slow breaking ball. Elevated. And a big out there, two down, first strikeout for Paredes, and here comes Ketel Marte. So two down, and now Marte swung at the first pitch and popped out to center. Marte has reached base safely in nine straight games. His hitting streak ended last night at 8. Walk, his second plate appearance, as Paredes is in with strike one. On the outside corner with a changeup. Arenado at third, Vargas at second. And Paredes work out of this with two down. And the 0-1 is high. And now even on Marte. Arizona's averaging this season about 4.3 runs per game, 18th in baseball. Marte's got pop, 12 home runs, and the 1-1 pitch. Line drive, right field trouble. That'll find the turf. It'll split Fedco and Clemens and find the wall, and two runs will score, and Arizona strikes on the two-out, two-run double for Marte. 2-0 Diamondbacks.
1: Corey, looked like he might have stayed with the off-speed pitch. And Marte, too good of a player. Gonna miss that. You throw me a few off-speed pitches, I'm gonna finally get you.
0: So the walks come back to hurt Paredes, and Marte picks up RBIs 45 and 46. Twins are down two, and here's Perdomo. Infield hit, his first time up. A long hold, and here's the pitch, and it's a check swing foul. On a pitch running in on the hands of Perdomo. He's trying to hold up play here.
1: He's saying that he hit the catcher's glove on the check swing.
0: And the it is something you can't challenge. You can't challenge interference. And Jackson, he's

0: been guilty of a few interference calls behind the plate. So timer down to three, down to two, down to one. And we're at zeros here, and you got to play on here. Okay. And James Hoy, the crew chief at third base, is saying, let's play on here. That timer ran out, and now he's communicating. Hoy is with Willie Traynor behind the plate.
1: Let them know it was a foul ball. Oh, they're saying, saying ball one.
0: That's a good pickup there. It looked like it did hit the bat. Well, that hit the bat. You can't challenge that, though. Swing and a miss as the helmet comes off. Yeah, looking at the replay here, it did hit the bat, then deflected into the mitt and out of the mitt of Jackson.
1: Yeah, I thought Perdomo was arguing that on the check swing, he made contact with the catcher's glove. And maybe he thought the feeling of the ball hitting his bat was really the catcher's glove.
0: One ball, one strike on Perdomo. Twins down two as Paredes misses high. Second time that a lineup has seen Paredes so far this season. Numbers do jump significantly. Offenses collectively hitting over 360 against Mike, the second time they've seen him this year. Marte at second, two down. Twins down two, the 2-1 pitch. Pop fly, slicing. Shallow left field, here comes Larnick coming in. He will dive, and Larnick able to catch it with a head-first slide on the turf for out number three. Nice job here from Trevor Larnick, saving a run. Sprinting, head-first diving and sliding, hung onto it, and the inning is over. But the Diamondbacks score two on the two-out, two-run double for Marte, and the Twins will bat in the third, now trailing 2-0 on your home for Twins baseball.
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5: 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We heard from several Twins about what Father's Day means to them, including how Byron Buxton's sons play a huge role in keeping Byron at his best.
6: My family, my boys, they kind of reset me day in and day out. It's, they know how to keep me relaxed. So I would say I'm blessed. You know, I'm thankful to have the people around me to support me the way I have, even through them tough years of surgeries and injuries. If you ain't got a strong support system, it's hard to bounce back.
5: Yeah, really well said there by Buxton. Roger Clemens is in Arizona today, too, celebrating Father's Day with Cody and the family. Guys?
0: All right, John, thank you. Third inning underway, Twins batting. And the Twins are down 2-0. So far, so good from Jose Cabrera. In his major league debut, six up, six down, misses inside for ball one. And now Kreider will change that with a base hit up the middle. And Kreider continuing to play well. And Derek Shelton said before the game was asked if shortstop is there for the taking right now. It's been this platoon look with Gray and Kreider. Kreider had the start last night against the righty Gallen, performed well. Back out there today, already made a key play defensively, and now with the bat stays hot. He's 4-for-5 so far this weekend, and the Twins have their first base runner. And now Kyler Fedko looking for his first big league hit in his second major league start. 0-for-5. Kreider takes off. Pitch is a strike. Throw to second base, and Kreider's out. Moreno throws well, and a dart to second base. Marte covering and tagged out. And called out by DJ Rayburn, and no challenge And just like that, Kreidler eliminated by Moreno. And Kreidler sliding head first, reaching for the bag. And the contact from Marte, yep, was on the backside of his left arm before the hand got there. So one ball, strike on Fedco, 2-0 Arizona. Twins batting in the third. Righty-righty matchup. Man, the pitch outside. And now a 2-1
1: hit. You know, very close. He had thrown out of second base. I thought of, he didn't wear the oven mitt. And that'll give you like about 3 or 4 inches, and that was the difference.
0: 2-1, swing and a miss. Fedco, sinker swung hard, and with that, his momentum took him right across the plate from the right-handed hitter's batter's box to the vacant left-handed hitter's batter's box. And normally you see guys put that mitt on after they do damage on a finger or a thumb, and they're like, yeah, I guess I should probably put that up a mitt on.
1: Yeah, and I think they use it to an advantage. Because like you said, it gives you about 3 to 4 inches.
0: 2-2 on Fedco. His first start in center of his big league career and stays alive. As again, he finds the Arizona third dugout. Kyler joined the Twins on Monday as this road trip began in Arlington. Started that first game in left field. Ford did pick up a sac fly RBI in his last plate appearance on Monday. 2-2 pitch, blooped in the air, shallow right field, Marte going out. Marte with a basket catch. Able to make the play for out number two, and that's what this Arizona team does well. A very sound defensive squad, and Marte covering a ton of ground there. Went from the infield to the outfield, a straight sprint with his back towards second base, reaching and a basket catch in right.
1: And don't forget where he started playing up the middle, and boy, a nice little outfield play there.
0: So two down for Alex Jackson. And he gets hit on his arm on a pitch up and inside, a sinker that never sunk. So the Twins have their second base runner. And Jackson is aboard for Trevor Larnach, who flied out to right to begin the game. Well, this is something the Twins early on, April into May, that they did very well. The adjustment that they made against the starter, how the numbers improved collectively, average, slug, OPS, you name it, the second time they saw an opposing starter. Larnach digs in. Jackson, short lead. Twins down two. And a first pitch breaking ball, strike one. Called on Larnach. Was it safely in 5 straight games, 11 for his last 23. 2 home runs, 6 runs scored, he's knocked in 6. 1, swing and a miss on a changeup.

0: White spikes, baby blue bat, blue jersey, gray pants, blue pinstripe from the belt through the ankle. Twins on the front in white, numbered beneath in red. 0-2 on the Twins left fielder, and Larnach pulls one to right field and deep. Some carry over is Carroll. He can't get it. That lands. He kicks it to the sidewall. Jackson running third base, and now he'll be held on a late hold from Borrego as Larnach doubles. And the Twins have two on, two out, and the inning continues now for Byron Buxton. So Jackson took a wide turn around third, Danny. I saw Borrego had the stop sign up first, then maybe did that right arm going again?
1: Yeah, I thought he was sending him until he was keeping his eyes. The third base coach Borrego was watching Carroll get the ball back into the infield, saw the on-target throw to Marte, and that's when he held him up, figuring that he'd play at the plate.
0: So now two on, two out. Here is Buxton, 0-1 today. Righty-righty matchup in the third. And the pitch is a breaking ball outside, ball one. So here is Buxton looking to change that odd stat line. Does not have a hit yet this season with two outs and runners in scoring position. In that spot right now here in the third. And the 1-0 from Barroso, swing and a miss, helped him out. Chased the cutter off the outside corner. And it's even 1-1. Outfield plays deep and plays Byron to pull. Out to left and left center. 1-1, swing and a miss. On a sweeper down and away. And it's 1-2. Byron entering play today amongst American League outfielders. First in home runs, he's first in slug, first in OPS. Only Mike Trout has scored more runs amongst all American League outfielders than the man at the plate. And Trout has about a two-run advantage, 54 runs to Byron's 52. One ball, two strikes, and the pitch got him. On a curveball. So off speed after off speed from Cabrera, and Byron strikes out swinging, and the Twins lead two in scoring position. Diamondbacks batting in the home third, leading 2-0 on your home for Twins baseball.
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5: Here's your forecast from Watertown Radio and GoWatertown.net. Slight chance of rain showers this afternoon, otherwise cloudy skies expected. Daytime highs approaching 71, winds out of the east, 8 to 15 miles per hour. Cloudy skies expected again tonight, lows level off around 52. I'm meteorologist Mandy Fallhuber on Watertown Radio. Right now, it's 64 degrees.
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0: Well, if you're still looking for that perfect Father's Day gift, time is winding down to celebrate Dad with exclusive Twins TV programming and a limited time offer to enjoy Twins TV. 50% off the annual price, now just $37.99 for the rest of the year. 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It'll be 3-4-5 against Mike Paredes, who is back out for inning number three. Carroll, Moreno, and Smith. Righty to lefty in the home third. And stretch and the pitch, a swing and a miss. A changeup to Carroll. 0-1. Carroll has been a great fastball hitter again this season. And the 0-1, there's a fastball, and it's strike two. Taken at 93 by Carroll. It's righties, it's lefties, it does not matter. Now the 0-2 pitch, ground ball right side, backhanded cleanly by Royce, under and flip to Paredes, catching and to the batter. And there is out number one before Moreno steps in. We step out, 10 seconds for station identification. 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
0: 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Strike called on Moreno. Better strike throwing, Danny, this inning from Paredes.
1: Yeah, he's being able to kind of get ahead. Went to the changeup on Carroll. That one a little slider on the inside corner.
0: Moreno 0-1 so far today. The 0-1 pitch is lofted foul down the right side. Twins have lost their last eight series against National League teams on the road. Last time the Twins beat a National League team in a road series was more than a year ago, winning 2 out of 3 in Milwaukee. That was when the Twins, they lost the final game that Sunday of that three-game series when they saw their 13-game winning streak come to an end. The Twins have won two series this year against the National League, both at home, over the Cardinals and the Marlins. Moreno taking his timeout. Twins down two, Arizona batting, bases empty, one out in the bottom half of the third. Paredes off the first base side, a long stare to the plate, and delivers 0-2 pitch, a swing and a ground ball, foul. Right around the plate, Jackson tried to pop up, kick it fair, keep it fair, never happened. Jackson has the baby blue helmet on backwards today, baby blue shin guards, same color with the protector to promote prostate cancer research and awareness. And the 0-2 pitch outside. Ball one. One and two on the Gold Glove winning Arizona catcher. Line to short right at Kreider. Two down for the Arizona third. The Twins down by a pair. Here comes Pavin Smith. Smith grounded out to second, ending the first inning. Two guys on base. As Paredes for the first time this half inning. She's ball one. This is inside with a cutter. Twins bullpen, nobody throwing right now. It does look like Kendry Rojas is doing some arm exercises in the pen. On an inside ball two. Pitch, ground ball to first, Royce in the second up, gloves it near his left hit and takes it to the base. And a good inning for Paredes. Three up, three down with two on the ground. After three, Arizona 2, Twins nothing. You're listening to Minnesota Twins Baseball.
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0: 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Fourth is on. Twins are down two. And back in the mic, here's the Cupertino Kid.
1: Well, thank you, Corey. Good afternoon, everybody. First pitch to Clemens in there for a strike. Cody flew out to center field his first time up and swings and misses. And a hole, no balls at two strikes. A little sinker right there from Jose Cabrera. Making his major league debut, just called up from AAA Reno. At both levels this year, and really has pitched well. Nine starts at AA, three starts at AAA. As Clement back in the box, ready to go. Down and in. One ball, two strikes. Clements have a road trip. He's home, and he's driven in four. He's riding a little four-game hitting streak. 11 big flies on the year. 29 driven in for Cody Clemens. That slight open stance. And Cabrera delivers down and away on a sinker. Now two balls and two strikes. It'll be Royce Lewis and then Brooks Lee. Cabrera hitting a batter. He hasn't walked anybody. Three strikeouts. Giving up just one hit. And missed outside. Had him 0-2 and now three balls. And two strikes.
0: So that curveball well. Yes. He was able to recognize the break that it was going to stay up and did not offer.
1: Need a base. You're down 2-0. Ground ball to Hopper to second baseman. Slick fielding Marte, and he's going to retire. Clemens hit hard. We've seen Marte make a nice running catch. Shallow right field. Has not committed an error this year. But he is one of the premier defenders. A little bit of Robinson Cano in him, that kind of ground ball. Weakly hit to the shortstop. There's another good one. Perdomo, and he's going to get Lewis. Boy, on the run, came up, strong throw. That's the play you need from a shortstop. Little slow roller. Lewis runs well. Bang, bang at first base. But Marte's got a little flash in him, and he can field it. He kind of likes to pose a little bit. Bottom line, he gets the out. There's Lee. Struck out his last time up. Snapped a 48 plate appearance with no strikeouts. Takes the first pitch in there for a strike. Tap foul. He's quickly in the hole. No balls and two strikes.
0: Lee is sticking with the baby blue bat. Oftentimes hitters will start the game with the bat, maybe the same thing on Mother's Day with the pink bat for a bat or two, and then see how the rest of the game goes.
1: Here's 0-2. Pitch inside, almost hit him.
0: Might go back to their gamer if they're not loving the the look or the approach or even the contact.
1: The feel.
0: The feel.
1: 1-2, there's another ground ball. Marte, the first baseman, and that is a 3-up, 3-down inning for Jose Cabrera. Through 3.5, Diamondbacks 2, Twins nothing on your home for Twins baseball.
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0: Back here at Chase Field, Twins trailing 2-0. Arenado will lead off. He had a leadoff walk, kind of led to two runs with two down against Paredes, a two-out base hit by Marte. And a check swing didn't matter. That was a good fastball in there. Strike one. Paredes has come out last two innings at a 3-3 down third. First pitch strikes to every one of those hitters. And ahead of Arenado. Foul down the right field line. He's in the hole. No balls and two strikes. Defense for the Twins so far early in this ballgame. Some nice defensive plays. Kreidler, of course. There's a line drive. Two out. 0-2 base hit. Lifted up in his eyes. That might get some activity in the Twins bullpen. Too good of a pitch there to Arenado. Here's Vargas to bat. He had a walk back in the second inning. There's two guys in the second. Back-to-back walk. Sacrifice bunt by Barrasso. And then Troy struck out, but then Marte. Two-out base hit. In the gap, double. That one catches the outside corner. Strike one. Timeout called by Vargas. Good for seven. Five driven in this series. Another good crowd here today. That 30,000 here in the building last night. Arenado short lead. No threat to run. Check swing. See if he went. Nope, he did go. Plate umpire making that call. It's Willie Traynor. John Lipka at first base, DJ Rayburn at second base, crew chief James Hoy, the umpire at third. So ahead, no balls and two strikes. See if the Twins get a ground ball. Laid off speed to the changeup. Vargas, get a lot of playing time over there at first base. Easy to pencil him in. He's been in 66 ballgames. Paredes out of the stretch, checks Arenado. Fly ball, shallow left, late break, Larnick. Kreidler out, Kreidler's going to jump and catch it. Kreidler recognized that Larnick reacted back, and he's talking to him right now saying, good call. Because I'm not sure Larnick was going to be able to get there, but Kreidler made a nice running catch.
1: Both guys at full speed there. Larnick and Kreidler going out, and Kreidler clearly made the call, and Larnick picked up on that, slowed down enough, so the guys did not come close to colliding.
0: Good communication right there, Kreidler calling it. And a swing and a miss. Barrasso came up empty. A little fastball down with some sink to it. Barrasso, 184 average. He keeps getting playing time. 53 ball games, and sometimes you look at the 53 games, a lot of times late inning defense. He's a good defender in center field. One out, one on, 2-0 Arizona. That one's pulled into the Twins dugout, and Karam's back out.
1: And with Jordan Lawler out for the foreseeable future, hurt his hamstring here on Friday night. This is going to mean some regular playing time, certainly against righties for Barrosa in center field here moving forward.
0: And the Arizona Diamondbacks signed Max Kepler.
1: Good point.
0: About 10 days ago. And he's out on a rehab right now. Ground ball up the middle. Keyshaw fields it. Flips to short. No throw back to first. Good play by Luke Keyshaw. Another good defensive play. Keyshaw diving up the middle on his knees. And then just kind of an underhand flip to Kreidler. Kreidler again acting like a first baseman. Took the feed, got off the bag, got the force out. Two down.
1: Keyshaw showing some really good range here today to both sides of the infield. That time up the middle. And no difficulty that time from glove to transfer hand, and made the easy flip too.
0: Line to the left field. That's going to be hung up and caught by Trevor Larnick. A nice running catch by Trevor Larnick. Got a good read, good jump. They get one hit, leave one. Five complete here at Chase Field. It is the Diamondbacks 2. Twins nothing on your home for Twins baseball.
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7: A 6-5 win for KC. The one strike pitch, Wynn swings, he hits a drive, deep left field, it might go, yes sir, it's a goner over the bullpen, a three-run homer for Mason Wynn. The Cardinals lead 5-0 in the first against Stephen Kolick.
6: Kolick would give up 9 runs, Dustin May served up a couple homers too, it's now a battle of the bullpens, Cardinals 12, Royals 7, they're only in the 6th inning, guys.
0: Well, here's the Arizona Diamondbacks, 2-0 over Minnesota. Keyshaw will lead off for your Minnesota Twins. Keyshaw popped up his first time up to the first baseman foul territory. Swinging a hot bat, 382 his last 10 ballgames. Takes the first pitch, missed inside, ball one. Jose Cabrera, right-hander, he's given up one hit. There's a Kreidler base hit leading off the third. Hasn't walked anybody, 3 strikeouts. And the pitch down and away. 2 balls, no strikes.
1: Stat I saw on Cabrera before the game, looking at his minor league numbers this season. Innings 1 through 4, ERA 2.63. But once he reached the 5th inning or later, the ERA climbed over 7.
0: Keyshaw watches this one catch the inside corner for a strike. And wouldn't you say that their bullpen somewhat tired or banged up? They also made some roster moves today and getting some other arms up here. Fly ball hit well to center field. In the yard. On the warning track and puts it away. So Keyshaw. Fly ball out. Out number one.
1: Arizona added lefty Cole Drake to its bullpen today. He's a top 15 prospect in Arizona's system. If he does pitch today, it'll be his big league debut. Now, the high leverage arms, they all threw on Friday night.
0: Yeah.
1: They all went an inning. So high leverage bullpen arms are available today.
0: Yeah, we saw Abner, the left-hander, come in last night. He got optioned out. As Kreidler takes this one down and in, ball one. So the Twins had one hit. They have 2 hits. They got a Kreidler single and a Larnick double. And a poor hack right there. Tried to hold up. Evens it up. 1 ball, 1 strike. Cabrera delivers another check swing, and he went around. And Kreidler now is going to call timeout. He's going to reprogram something. Kreidler on the year, 270. He had 3 hits, 4 RBIs the other night. It was a career high for him. Ball in the dirt, kicks away. Evens it up, 2 balls and 2 strikes. He has 18 RBIs on the year in just 30 ball games. Now 5 for 10 on the road trip. Swings and fouls it off. Got a piece of it to stay alive.
1: John Vitas was given some scores. Here's one that just went final. The Tigers walk off the White Sox 5-4-10. Detroit sweeps that series
0: Yep.
1: over the White Sox. America Park.
0: That was lifted in the air in the infield. Perdomo at shortstop, one-handed, put that one away. You know, there's never been a ball that has hit the roof at Chase Field here. In all the years I've been playing here, that one was up there in the rafters. And it's ruled, unlike Tropicana Field, where it hits a certain ring.
1: Right.
0: It is in play. It's not in play. But here, it's in play. And that's a fly ball off the bat of Fedko. Routine there. Corbin Carroll in right field. So another three up, three down inning. He's retired now, seven in a row. We're going to the bottom of the fifth inning. Diamondbacks 2, Twins nothing on your home for Twins baseball.
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11: This is the Treasure Island Baseball
0: Park. Top of the order, third time through the lineup for the Arizona Diamondbacks against Paredes. He had the big double, two RBIs in the right center field gap. Last time up, first pitch to Marte is taken for a strike. Arizona activity in their left-hander. And the Twins had somebody up and walking around in their bullpen, too, but Paredes here in the bottom of the fifth inning, top of the order. There's Marte. Driven in three in this series so far. Lifted foul to our left. I was talking about the roof here. Nobody's ever hit it. But also, part of the feature of Chase Field when they built it was to open the roof during the game or after the game and have fireworks. And they haven't been able to do that as that ball bounces in the dirt. They haven't been able to do that for the last 2 years. It was some pulley problems that they had. And 2 years they were not able to open the roof, and they do that early in the season. And part of the of this ballpark was opening it up and having fireworks after a ball game. There's a line drive. That's a base hit. Went down and just kind of golfed the changeup up the middle. So a leadoff single for Marte.
1: This ballpark had natural grass, right, for a while?
0: It did. Remember they had the growing lights?
1: Like we saw in Houston.
0: In Houston, where we would, you know, walk the hallways down there. They're similar to farmers' sprinklers, you know, that you run out there, but it just didn't take. They tried to open the roof. And I think this is a pitch violation to... It is. Paredes is going to be charged with the ball. Is that he wasn't engaging the hitter, Perdomo. Joe Marte at first, nobody out. Long pause by the right-hander, still pausing. Ground ball, first base, fielded by Lewis. He'll go to short, Kreidler back. A nice turn, double play by Lewis. Kreidler and back to Lewis. Innovative Office Solution, double play turn. Boy, Lewis, he looks slick over there at first base. Fielded that hard ground ball off the turf.
1: We know Justin Mordeau is listening right now back home, and he is very happy with what he's seeing so far defensively with Royce. What began in St. Paul is carried over here with the Twins at the big league level, playing a really good first base.
0: Corbin Carroll fouls it off to our left. Saying that the lip at first base, the cutout there, is level with the dirt.
1: Yeah, there's that last little corner of the turf. If you're running up the first base line, that last little patch of turf is field level. Kind of the corner aimed at the first base bag itself. It does elevate a bit more of a pronounced lip as you begin the path towards second base.
0: And foul straight back on Carroll. He's in the hole, no balls at two strikes. Well, I got to be honest with you. If you walk out of Target Field, Larry DeVito does a fine job in getting rid of that lip as well. Seen him out there with some rollers making sure there's a trick to that. And he knows all of them. And he'll 2 high and away.
1: Twins have a righty up in the bullpen. Boy, Paredes inducing that ground ball double play was massive. Now trying to finish off Carroll here, 1-2.
0: 69 pitches for Paredes. It's kind of about his mark. Ground ball right side. Kiesel dives and can't come up with this one. So Carroll, 2-out base hit. And again, all the players will tell you this is one of the fastest fields in all of baseball. And that's why Diamondbacks, they built their team maybe around the surface. Hit the ball on the ground, use their speed. Carroll used to run a lot more than he does. He does have 9 stolen bases, but has really kind of slowed that game down. Moreno bats. He's hit the ball hard both times. And fouls this one off right side.
1: Paredes trying to get through 5 innings for the first time in his big league career. He worked a career high 4 2/3 last time out in Arlington five days ago.
0: And he was lined up to pick up the win, I believe, in that ball game, and just need to get one more out. Wasn't afforded that luxury. Missed down and in. 1-1. Carroll dancing off a little bit more there. With that lead, Diamondbacks up 2-0, 2 in the bottom of the second. 2-out double by Marte after 2 walks in the inning. Carroll, pretty good lead. And a pitch. Ground ball, base hit down the right field line. Carroll around second. He'll make the third easily. Ball back into the infield. That was just an inside out. AstroTurf hop over Lewis at first base. They have first and third. The batter is Smith. 3 hits.
1: Reddish will stay in to face David Smith, who was bounced out twice. Big spot here for Paredes. Already Twins down 2. Arizona batting 2-on-2 out here in the fifth.
0: Paredes needs that last out. Sets, delivers, and that was pulled foul. Smith DH in today, just 16 ball games. 1 home run, 5 driven in. Over number 1 draft pick. Carroll, the runner at third. You've got Moreno at first. Fly ball hit well, but right to Larnach in left field. So Paredes pitches through five, strands a few. The Diamondbacks up 2-0 on your home for Twins baseball.
2: 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It's the Twins and KWAT.
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0: 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Happens to be June 27th. First 10,000 fans. Twins ball game versus the Rockies going to take home this milestone. Buxton bobblehead is presented by Delta Airlines. And there's a bunt by Jackson, and the throw not in time. So Jackson with an awesome bunt down the third baseline on the first pitch. Caught everybody napping. So the Twins have a base runner on. And it does look like the left-hander Larnick. I have a left-hander, Garcia, warming in the bullpen. And he's going to indicate he's going to go there. 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Scoreboard update with John Venus next year on your home for Twins baseball.
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6: 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Games starting to go final around the league, including the Giants and Marlins in Miami. Logan Webb went 8 innings for the third consecutive outing. First Giant to do that since peak Madison Bumgarner in 2015. Webb gave up 2 runs, though, and it wasn't enough to get the win.
7: 2-2. That one a line shot that is into right center field for a base hit. Beyond the reach, Rise. Gilbert slides to pluck it. They're going to wave Stowers home. Relay to the plate. Not in time. Up the first base line. You need extra base hits, and you got one from Otto Lopez. It's a double, an RBI double, and it's 2-1 Marlins over the Logan Webb of the Giants.
6: Yeah, Ryan Gusto and 4 Marlins relievers combined to outpitch Webb. 2-1 Marlins the final. They're above 500 and half a game out of a playoff spot. Guys?
0: Yeah, Miami a good ball club right now, good young ball club. Larnick is going to bat. Left-hander is Brandon Garcia. averaging about 97 mile an hour on his fastball, ranks fourth in the National League against lefty relievers. And he has been scoreless 10 straight home games. So Larnick bats, first pitch. He bunts. Going to be fielded by the pitcher. He's going to come up, throws just in time to get Larnick. So Larnick bunts.
1: Shelty's going to hold up play.
0: Wow.
1: And Larnick, he made that very close. And Larnick up the line, and he will be out, no challenge. You think Larnick was on his own there?
0: Well, he went over to the dugout there and was talking to him, and they said, hey, you got Buxton in the hole here. Just a little bit more toward the pitcher than near the third baseline. Big guy Garcia filled his position well. There's Buck, ground ball, second base. Perdomo gobbles it up and retires Buck. Jackson advances to third. And that'll be up to Cody Clemens. Lefty-lefty matchup.
1: And this is what Garcia does so well, is very high ground ball rate. And with that velocity and the sinker that he throws induces just so many balls on the ground. And the bunt from Larnick, and now Buxton grounds out.
0: Yeah, Clemens meant well against left-handed pitching. Breaking ball stays high, marches his back. Said he's gone scoreless straight home games here. But also, he's not allowed an extra base hit in 29 straight games. And runs a fastball in the inside corner for a strike.
1: Cody's hit the ball hard twice today. Nothing to show for it yet. Lining out the center and grounding out to Marte in the fourth.
0: Bats here with a count of one ball, one strike, two down runner at third. 2-0 Arizona. And foul back. Good cut there on a fastball.

0: does have a sweeper, but a good high-velocity fastball. And there's the sweeper down and away. Two balls, two strikes. Which is three hits on the board. Garcia out of the stretch and delivers. Fouled off, got a piece of it. Cody Batts with a count of 2-2. And a pitch from Garcia. Swung on and missed. Got him on a breaking ball. As Clemens strikes out, he is the threat. Leaves one in scoring position. 2-5.5. Diamondbacks 2, Twins nothing. On your home for Twins baseball.
1: We've got it again. The Minnesota Twins on KWAT Radio.
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2: 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That's going to be it. Mike Paredes, 5 innings, 6 hits. Gave up 2 runs. He walked 2, and that was his downfall. 2 leadoff walks, or a leadoff walk in the second. Vargas walk, and then a 2-out double by Marte. Cody Lorenson leads off, or pitches right now to Arenado. First pitch fouls it off. Well, pretty good outing by Paredes. Early in the ball game, he settled down after the second inning. Gave up 3 hits in the fifth, but pitched out of it. And pitch missed inside, crowded him. 1-1.
3: Yeah, better command for Mike. Second and even third time he faced the Diamondbacks here today, but he works a career-high 5 innings.
2: And Derek letting him go third time through the lineup. Check swing, he went around on it, couldn't hold up. Good fastball, 93, in on Arenado. Might be setting him up for something. Sweeper outside. And a pitch. Miss, got him. Blew him away on a pitch outside. Stayed with the fastball, that one at 95. There's Vargas to bat. We're in the bottom of the sixth inning. Vargas hit the ball hard last time up. They announced 34,000.
3: 34,024 today.
2: 35 yesterday. Happy Father's Day to everybody. And a pitch. Fouled off left side. The Diamondbacks had a promotion to where for your Father's Day gift, you can come out here prior to the ball game and play catch and run around, take some fly balls with your father's son, father-daughter. Well attended. The head, no balls and 2 strikes to Vargas. Lined into left field. Larnick's been busy. He'll drift over. Jumps up. Can't come up with it. He jumped up. He thought he had it. And it hit off the top of the glove. A la Dan Gladden tonight. Most likely be charged with an error. Got there in plenty of time and then had to leap. As he started to slow down, leaped up, hit his glove. He thought he had it. Looked in his glove and it wasn't there. So it'll be a 2-base error. Or do they rule on that yet?
3: That is a hit, and that is going to be a double for now for Vargas. And it's the 7th hit for Arizona today.
2: And that was fouled off to our left. The bat of Barrasso. Barrasso had a sack bunt. Back in a 2-run second inning. Lurgeson out of the stretch. Delivers high and away. Barrasso, 13 of his 19 hits entering in today have been extra base hits. Missed away. 2 balls and a strike. Tommy Troy, the number 9 hitter in the on-deck circle. Lawyerson in his 14th game.

0: Misfired again outside. Tried the up at 82, missed. Vargas at second, one out. Hit high in the air, right center field in the ballpark. Cody Clemens calling. He'll get it. Runner will tag up and advance to third base. Number nine hitter, Tommy Troy, strikeout and a flyout. Last time up, lined out to left field. Heading on down to the Farm Minor League update. Cody Morissetti, he went 3-for-5 yesterday. Had a homer, two RBIs, including a walk-off base hit. The Saints in a 7-6 win over Omaha. He's batting 316 in his first five games as a Saint. Tommy Troy, 0-for-2. Takes it on the inside corner. That's a strike. Getting the start in left field. Can play some center field. Also can slide into the infield. 23 ball games. Ground ball right side. Dive stop by Kieschel. Gets up, throws in time. And another outstanding defensive play. Twins here this afternoon. Kieschel ranging far to his right. Dove for it, got up on target throw. They strand one, six complete. 2-0 Arizona on your home for Twins baseball.
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8: Juan Murillo is on to pitch now for Arizona. Check swing from Royce and did not bite on a fastball up at 99. So ball one to Lewis. Lee and Kieschel do up only a two-run game. Twins down as they bat in the seventh inning. First appearance for Murillo in this series. And he throws hard. Upper 90s. Big strikeout numbers for Murillo. Sinker for strike one at 99, taken by Royce. Right-hander off the first base side. Blue cleats, blue socks, and the 1-1. Line drive center field. Barosa coming out, won't get it. Lead-off single for Royce Lewis. And the lead-off man is on for the second straight inning. Royce now, his first hit today. Here's Brooks Lee. He's 0-for-2. And Murillo, like many of his Arizona fellow bullpen arms, big strikeout numbers, but also a high ground ball rate. That sinker, As Lee tracks a strike, changeup, nothing in one. This is 0 for 2 today, a ground out and a strikeout. Brooks hitting left-handed against the righty Murillo. Royce, a short lead, stays, and the 0-1 down and away. Now one ball and one strike. Murillo in his second year with the Diamondbacks. He is 27 years old, Venezuelan born. Keyshaw on deck. And the 1-1, swing and a miss. High cheese at 99.7 miles an hour. Murillo listed at 6'1", 150.
0: Huh?
8: He's bigger than that. 1-2 on Brooks Lee. And the pitch carved foul off the net.
0: The bile from when he was in seventh grade.
8: Yeah, I'm not buying that this guy is 150 pounds. Second season with the Diamondbacks. One ball, two strikes on Brooks Lee. And the pitch, check swing, and he went. Could not hold up. High heat at over 100 miles an hour. So Lee strikes out for the second time today. One down. And Shaw. Twins at 37 and 41. The Diamondbacks at 39 and 37. Keyshaw 0 for 2. And the pitch over but high, ball one. I think a tough guy to run on, Danny. You have Moreno's arm, but also the velocity that Murillo is featuring here.
0: Yeah, and we already know that coming into this game. He's already thrown out a base runner in Kreidler early in this ballgame.
8: 1-0 pitch, breaking ball, popped up. Near second base. And it is the shortstop Perdomo on the left side of the infield, gloving it. And there are two down for Kreidler, who's 1 for 2. Arizona will have the top of the order coming up in the seventh. And Marte, Perdomo, and Carroll.
9: Shortstop, Wyatt Kreidler.
8: Twins have lefty Kendry Rojas warming up in the bullpen. So two down, Lewis still at first, and now it's up to Kreidler, who's 1 for 2 today, as he swings and lines it foul off the net. The right side, this series with the Diamondbacks is brought to you by Honey Nut Cheerios. Fuel your morning with Honey Nut Cheerios protein at your local Cub. Two nothing Arizona here in the seventh, rubber game of this series. And the 0-1, strike two, sinker taken by Kreidler. No balls and two strikes on the Twins shortstop. Lewis stays, and the pitch in the dirt. Nice scoop and save that time by Moreno. A slider that never had a chance. That one skipping in the dirt towards the left-handed batter's box. And Moreno with a good scoop and save, and Royce forced to stay put. Arenado protecting the line back at third base. Kreidler hits right-handed. And the 1-2 pitch, ground ball right side. And past a sliding Marte into right field. Lewis on his way to third base. He'll make it sliding. So Kreidler with his second base hit today goes the other way with a ground ball past Marte. And the Twins have two on, two out, trailing by a pair. And Fedko due up, but he will not bat. It's going to be switch hitting Josh Bell here in the seventh inning. Move here from Derek Shelton. And that will bring out a visit from pitching coach Brian Kaplan. Here comes Josh Bell, a rare non-start for Bell. He has been red hot. And two more hits last night. He's hit safely in 19 of his last 22 games. He's been pulverizing the baseball, Danny, here in the month of June.
0: But he has, and it's a rare opportunity. It seems like he's been playing pretty much DHing a lot. And a lot of that has to do with the fact that Byron Buxton has been out in center field. But we're seeing a pattern that when Buck DHs, Bell kind of comes off the bench.
8: So the meeting is over. Kaplan on his way back towards the dugout. If you listen to Inside Twins today with bench coach Mark Ulmer, we brought up Bell and the point that Josh is swinging at the first pitch more than he ever has in his career. 44-45% of the time he is swinging at the first pitch. League average closer to 30%. Let's talk about Randy Bush, pinch hitters. They like it. They like to attack right away.
0: They feel they need at least two swings in an at-bat.
8: So here we go. Bell digs in. Batting for Fedco. Two on, two out. Twins down two, seventh inning. And the pitch, low and inside, ball one. Bell has hit safely in six straight games and over his last 22 games. Has four homers and seven doubles. He's been a good pinch hitter for the Twins this season. He's been excellent with runners in scoring position. Lewis at third, Kreidler at first. And the 1-0 pitch, a swing to line drive, left center field in the gap, and that's a base hit. It's cut off in left center by Barossa. Kreidler to third base as Lewis scores. It's a 2-1 game. Another pinch hit swing from Josh Bell. It's a one-run game. Bell with the RBI. That's his 48th. And now the Twins have the tying run at third. I'll tell you what, though. That's an outstanding play. And the speed from Barossa that we have seen and heard about came into play right there. That ball scoots by him. This is a tie game.
0: That's why you got the good defense out there. Cut those balls off in the gap, and he did just that.
8: Now Jackson bats for himself as Murillo misses low for ball one. The defense shows up for Arizona, and Barossa with that route that he took, he cut that ball off. Kreidler's at third, 2-1 game, two outs, Bell at first. Jackson's been on twice, a bunt single and a hit by pitch. 1-0 pitch, ground ball, right side, pass Marte, tie game. Bell rounding second base. He's on his way to third base. The throw from Carroll hits Bell, kicks away off the dugout, and Bell is now going to come home. The ball is out of play, and the Twins are going to have the lead. It is 3-2 here in the seventh inning. The middle and the bottom part of this lineup, and with that, the Twins have a one-run lead here in the seventh inning. And now Jackson is going to be forced back to second. And Derek Shelton is out to visit with John Lipka, the first base umpire, and the second base umpire, DJ Raber. But Jackson comes up with a game-tying single, and the throw from Carroll, the aggressive base running from Bell. And with that, more chaos, more action, and Bell scores, and the Twins lead by one.
0: There's going to be an error on the play, and I believe it's going to be charged to Carroll on the throw to third base, allowing Bell to run. But again, Corey, Murillo has a job to do, and that's backup third base. And he failed to do that. I've noticed in this series, Arenado, he always, anytime a runner comes into third base, elects to field the ball almost behind third base in foul territory, almost shying away from the base runner sliding in.
8: Shelton is out chatting with the crew chief, James Hoy. And hopefully Hoy flips his microphone on here and just lets us in as to everything that just took place. I mean, Jackson's at second base. Now Bell, for now, he remains in the dugout. He has no signs of putting his helmet back on to go back to third. And the throw, it hit Bell's hand. As he was sliding in, the ball hit Bell's hand and then rolled into foul territory. So as Josh is digging in for third base, the ball bounces out of the dirt, kicks up, and then catches Josh's left hand. But Bell, that has no impact on Bell's advancement. So he scores the third run. Twins have a one-run lead. Jackson's at second base. And now Trevor Larnach, as the Twins have rallied for three here in the seventh inning. started today with a double and a sack bunt. He's also flied out. So a no decision for both starters today, Cabrera and Paredes. As Lardik waits for the 1-0 from Murillo. Stretch and the pitch, a swing and a miss on a slider, 1-1.

0: Jackson, big lead off second. Harding has knocked in 23 runs and the 1-1 low. And a 2-1 count. So all this with two outs, although give Royce credit. He got it going with a leadoff single to center. Lee struck out. Keyshaw popped out. But then three straight hits. Kreidler, the pinch hitting Bell, and the catcher Jackson. 2-1. Chop weakly. Right side of the mound. It's past the pitcher, but shoveling Marte and just got it off in time at a close play. And Larnick is out number three. Little bobble there for Marte. It almost looked like he was going to go glove and found the grip inside the mid. Underhand flip in time. And Larnick is out by a step to end the inning. But the Twins rally for three. Josh Bell continuing to flourish here in the month of June. And the Twins have the lead as we stretch in Arizona. 3-2 on your home for Twins baseball.
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2: Let's step back in time with this date in Twins history, narrated by Dick Bramer.
3: June 21st, 1969. The Twins found themselves tied 3-3 to the Oakland A's in the 10th. And Harmon Killebrew was looking to bust things open.
4: Cross goes into the stretch. In comes the... There's a drive deep to left field. If it stays fair, it's gone. And that one is a fair ball home run. Just inside the foul pole. Harmon Killebrew unloads a blast into the seats. And the Twins go up by 3 runs in the 10th inning. And that is exactly what they needed.
3: The 3-run blast was just the beginning, as the Twins brought 16 men to the plate and scored 11 runs in the inning, matching a 41-year-old American League record for the most runs in an extra inning. When it's all said and done, the Twins defeat the A's 14-3.
2: To catch the next moment in Twins history, get your tickets at twins.com.
5: Time to get to the Pilot Games real impact from this one. When you play Pilot Games, your community wins. Rubber game in Arizona. Jose Cabrera, making his major league debut for Arizona, tossed 5 scoreless innings to put his team in front. Ketel Marte got the scoring double, or going with a 2-run double. It was 2-0 Arizona into the 7th. Royce leadoff single. Kreidler with a 2-out single. Josh Bell a pinch hit single to get the Twins on the board. And then it was Alex Jackson.
0: 1-0 pitch, ground ball, right side, pass Marte, tie game. Bell rounding second base. He's on his way to third base. The throw from Carroll hits Bell, kicks away off the dugout, and Bell is now going to come home. The ball is play, and the Twins are going to have the lead. It is 3-2 here in the 7th inning.
5: Twins come back to take the lead against one of the Diamondbacks' best relievers this year. We go to the bottom of the 7th. Twins in front by 1. Corey?
0: Hi, John, thank you. And the Twins rally for 3. Carroll charged with the error, allowing Bell to score. And the Twins have a 1-run lead. Andrew Morris takes over bottom 7, top of the order for Arizona. Keep an eye on a possible bunt here from a few guys here at the top. As Marte digs in, and Morris is ahead with strike 1. On a fastball at 98, so a big spot here for the rookie Morris, who has pitched in just about every role imaginable. In a rookie season, he's open, he's closed, he's done high leverage, low leverage, he's done length. Now takes over here with a 1-run lead, bottom 7. Marte's been on twice, 2-for-3, and the 0-1 skips in the dirt on a changeup to even up the count. Morris, lefty Banda, and Yoenis Gomez all in play. Late today, Austin Martin is now in the ball game in right field, a swing and a miss. And with that, Cody Clemens goes from right to center. So 1-2 on Marte. Morris from the stretch, and the pitch outside on a fastball. Morris throwing for the first time in this series. He worked twice in Texas. And delivers 2-2 to Marte. A swing and a slicing fly ball center field. Clemens going back, still going. Cody jumps up and makes a leaping catch on the warning track. Going from right to center and tested right away. A full sprint. Cody went to his right on that ball, leaping on the warning track. A scissor kick in the end, and makes a wonderful play for out number 1. And Dad is here. Roger Clemens taking in the games here this week. And why not Father's Day? That's a proud dad right there. Cody, wonderfully done for out number one. And now Perdomo, as he is brushed off the plate, up and inside, ball one. Marte tipping his helmet to Clemens after seeing him make that play.
6: You know, you talked about in Morris, the high leverage, low leverage. This, to me, bottom of the seventh, is the heart of the game. This is the heart of their order. You just took the lead. You've got the momentum. You need to come and shut down the top part of this lineup.
0: Behind now, two balls and no strikes on Perdomo, who's one for three today. Stretch and the pitch, and Perdomo takes a strike on the sinker at 95. 3, Arizona 2. Rubber game of this series. Base is empty. One out, bottom seven. 2-1. Strike two. Taken on a fastball at 98. Corbin Carroll is on deck. So it's Larnick in left, Clemens in center, Martin now in right. Lee at third, Kreider at short, Keyshaw at second, Lewis at first, and Jackson behind the plate. 2-2 pitch, low. A changeup, and Perdomo more walks than strikeouts. Has run the count full. Carroll on deck. And now Morris, with his red mitt, delivers 3-2, fouled back. He challenged him. A sinker at 97 before the next pitch is thrown. 10 seconds for station identification on your home for Twins baseball.
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0: Again, the 3-2 from Morris, and that is high, ball four. One out walk, and the Diamondbacks have elite speed on in Perdomo, 11 stolen bases. And here comes Corbin Carroll, who's been on twice today. So Perdomo leads, he's the tying run. Takes a big lead, takes off, pitches high. Jackson's throw to second base is going to be there at a dart. And Perdomo is out number two. That's what Jackson brings. He has a very quick arm and threw a dart to second base. Kreider tags out Perdomo. And just like that, after drawing a walk, erased on the next pitch. Two down. Good pitch to throw out as well. It was a ball to Carroll, but now base is empty, two down, and the pitch is over but high. 2-0. Carroll has walked, singled, and bounced out today. 2-0 for Morris, and there's a strike. The fastball at 97. Wins due up in the eighth inning, 2, 3, and 4, Buxton, Clemens, and Lewis. 2-1, swing and a miss on a sinker at 98. So back-to-back strikes on Morris. And now it's even on Carroll. Here's the 2-2 pitch. He struck him out swinging. Heat at 99. Nice job by Morris. Great play from Clemens to begin the inning. Jackson the throw. And then Morris strikes out Carroll. And it's a scoreless seventh inning for the Diamondbacks. After seven, Twins 3, Arizona 2. On your home for Twins baseball.
1: 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Your home for the Minnesota Twins all season long.
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8: Here's your forecast from Watertown Radio and GoWatertown.net. Cloudy skies expected tonight with a low of 52. Northeast winds 5 to 10 miles per hour. A blend of clouds and sun. Tomorrow, high of 75. Mainly cloudy tomorrow night. Chance for storms, lows around 57. I'm meteorologist Mandy Thaluber on Watertown Radio. Right now, it's 65 degrees.
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top of the eighth inning here in the desert. Twins 3 and the Diamondbacks 2. Buxton, Clemens, and Lewis do up. And a pitching change for Arizona. Righty Kevin Ginkle, the Twins saw on Friday and had some success against. A couple of home runs hit by Bell and Lewis. He has the eighth inning here today. Byron leads off. He's 0 for 3. Ginkle had a strike one on a first pitch slider. Taken by Buxton. Slider, four seam, and a rare sinker is what Ginkle will throw at the Twins here today. Velocity mid-90s. And the 0-1, a swing and a miss. A slider 0-2. Yoendris Gomez is warming up for the Twins after Morris had a scoreless seventh. Cody on deck. Byron still with the baby blue bat. And he fouls the next pitch back on a slider. Ginkle has been a Diamondback his entire pro career. Again in 2019. In fact, today's appearance puts him one shy of 300 games in his big league career. Up and away, one at 97. Off the third base side, the 1-2 pitch buried. And now the count is even. Twins looking to wrap up a 5-1 road trip. Swept the Rangers, lost Friday, won big last night, lead by one late today. 2-2 pitch fouled off. Once again, Ginkle to Buxton. And the 2-2 pitch, line drive, right center field, and Carroll slides, and he trapped it. And Buxton is safe with a leadoff single. And that is a do-or-die play there from Carroll. If he does not scoop that, yes, Barossa is trying to back up. But if that kicks away, that ball is going to find the wall, and Byron, he might have scored. Short hop. So Carroll makes the play, but Buxton is on, and see if he's looking.

0: Gonna run. Stays put as Clemens looks down low, ball one. Byron 7 for 7. And stealing a base this season, hasn't been thrown out since 2024. A good challenge, his speed and Moreno's arm behind the plate. He stays as Cody swings and misses on a slider. 1-1. Moreno sets up off the outside corner. Buxton stays, and Clemens swings and sends it high and deep to left field. This one carrying to the track and right near the wall. Room for Troy. Route number one. Boy, another good swing there from Clemens. But nothing to show for it today. He's hit the ball hard times and came a few feet shy of the wall. And straight away left field, but lines out one away. Buxton remains at first, and now Royce. Royce hit a long home run, slightly left of dead center against Ginkle on Friday. On a pitch that was elevated. Low throw at first base, nice scoop and save by Vargas. And there's disengagement number one. Royce got the rally going last inning, a leadoff single. And scored on Josh Bell's RBI single, a pinch hit RBI single. And Jackson gave the Twins the lead with an assist with Bell's base running and the throwing error from Carroll. The Twins scored 3 last inning, lead by 1. 8th inning today. Buxton at first base, 1 out. 1-0 pitch up and inside. Arches the back of Royce. Buxton extends that lead a bit more. Maybe an extra step, stays put, and the 2-0 pitch up and in on Royce, and now 3-0. Brooks Lee on deck. Arizona's bullpen quiet. Gomez up in the Twins' pen. Give it a go here, Royce, 3-0. And the pitch is taken for a strike. If you swing at that, moving away from Royce. 3-1. It's a fastball. Stays, and the 3-1 is on the outside corner, strike two, but Royce will challenge. So a called strike with the Twins.
1: It's called a strike. The batter challenge.
0: For the first time today, was Royce correct? Either ball four or strike two, it was strike two.
1: One
0: in the strike zone, outside corner. Twins have one left. And now a 3-2 count. What about Byron running here, Danny? Leading by one, 3-2 count at Lewis.
2: Well, he just now put that oven mitt on. He hadn't had it the first couple of guys.
0: Ginkle's thrown over once. Byron stays. 3-2. Check swing low and no swing. Ball four. So a slider down and away, so Royce did not bite, and the Twins have two on. Here comes Brooks Lee, who's been fantastic this year with runners in scoring position. 0-for-3 today, sticking with the baby blue bat for his fourth plate appearance this afternoon. That's the first walk the Twins have drawn today. Ground out, 2 strikeouts. For the Twins' third baseman. And did he offer? He did. And a little slider, 0-1.
2: Seen that a little bit from Brooks Lee here today. A lot of check swings on some pitches. Got that strikeout. His first time up.
0: Keyshaw on deck. Ginkle from the stretch. And the 0-1 pitch, a swing and a fly ball to right. Playable for Carroll. Catch is made. Buxton will tag and take third. Roy put at first base. So first and third, 2 outs. Let's see if Keyshaw can capitalize here and add to this one-run lead in the 8th.
3: Second baseman, Luke Keyshaw.
0: Ginkle this season does have two wild pitches. And now Keyshaw, 0 for 3 today. He's been hot here in the month of June. Came in last 11 games, hitting almost 370. Righty to righty, first pitch, a check swing. It'll cost him a strike. A slider at 87. Keyshaw hitting 338 with runners in scoring position. Royce at first, Buxton at third, and the 0-1 high. Two on, two out, one-run game. Twins lead late today. Ginkle's 1-1 pitch. I think he went that time, did not, checked, and a slider. Missing, got it away for ball two. This is where Keyshaw's strikeout rate comes into play, good walk rate. Arizona keeps its bullpen busy, getting another arm up in the pen. 2-1, strike two on a fastball. Looking at 96. Keyshaw steps out. Moreno out in front of home plate. Relaying instruction signal to his teammates.
2: And that's a situation where you take off, stop, that speed, right guy. Looks into third base, try to draw the throw to second base.
0: So Royce does at first base. 2-2 count. Long hold and now time. Taken by Keyshaw. So Royce did not show anything there. Grady Sizemore in the right ear flap of Lewis at first base. As Buxton watches across the way at third. 2-2 the count. Royce takes off and the pitch is low. Moreno will throw to second base. Not in time. Buxton stayed. So a 3-2 count as Lewis picks up his fifth stolen base. So they did throw through, but Byron stayed put at third.
2: A little bit of a delay by the catcher. Got a double clutch there and threw it high.
0: So base hit should drive in two. Second and third, two down, full count to Keyshaw. Twins by one in the eighth, and the payoff pitch fouled back. On a slider. Kreidler on deck. 24 pitches and counting for Ginkle. Twins are 2-for-7 so far today with the runners in scoring position. They were incredible last night. Once again, Ginkle to Keyshaw and the 3-2 pitch. Broken back ground ball shortstop, Perdomo. Makes the play, throws out Keyshaw to end the inning. Twins leave two in scoring position as the Diamondbacks will hit bottom eight. It remains a 3-2 Twins lead on your home for Twins baseball.
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0: Twins at home after the ball game today and continue interleague play as the two-time reigning champion Dodgers will be at Target Field beginning a three-game series tomorrow night. Buxton and the boys, Ohtani and the Dodgers, three night games beginning tomorrow night. Get your seats right now. Tickets can be at twins.com/tickets right now. The Dodgers, it's looking like Ohtani will pitch at Target Field on Wednesday night. Yoendris Gomez is pitching the eighth inning today as the Twins lead by one and strike one called on Gabriel Moreno, who's one for three. Gomez, some work in late last night at a 1-2-3 efficient night. Good to go here today as he misses upstairs. 1-1 on Moreno. Gomez has been a wonderful pickup. 21 games with the Twins ERA at 1.45. And the 1-1 is high. And the plate missed up. 2-ball, 1-strike count. 22 strikeouts and 18 2/3 innings thrown. Stretch and the 2-1 pitch. Ball three.
8: Everybody,
0: Gomez behind 3-1. A one-run game, bottom eight. And the pitch, he walked it. Leadoff man is on. Dreaded leadoff walk. Late in a ball game. We see here today. And now Pavin Smith. And a pinch runner is coming in for Arizona as Tim Tawa is going to run in place of Moreno, the catcher.
2: You know, that leadoff walk was kind of kryptonite for the Twins a while back. They cleaned that up a little bit. But that was a big-time problem the Twins had to address.
0: So Jackson out for a mound visit with Gomez as Tawa takes over at first base. Now here comes Smith.

0: Tawa stole 8 bases a year ago with the Diamondbacks. Only 30 games with Arizona this season. Does not have a stolen base yet. Here is Smith. Out. And the pitch from Gomez is over but low, ball one. Arenado on deck. Hunter holds the 1-0 pitch. He is a check swing and a strike. Locked up on a sweeper. Which has been a great weapon for Gomez. Uendres has been better against righties. Lefties have hit him hard. Facing a lefty right now in Smith. 1-1. Swing and a foul. Came back with a sweeper. Now it's 1-2. Gomez, he leans heavily on his four-seam fastball. Roughly 55% usage against lefties. 1-2 the count to Smith. And the pitch is low. Staying off speed. And now 2-2.
1: I like the location of it. It's down. If anything, you're going to put it in play. Look for the ground ball, double play.
0: Tawa at first base, a short lead. Stays put, and the 2-2 is low. And now 3-2. Gomez ahead, now behind, full count. Runner stays, and the payoff pitch, line drive, left field. Here comes Trevor Larnach, and he'll glove it near his cap. Some weak contact induced there from Gomez, and Smith lines out one away. And now Arenado. It's been successful inducing swing and miss against Arenado today and this weekend. It's been fastballs elevated. Arenado's been on twice today, a walk and a run, a single in the fourth. He did strike out swinging in the sixth, and Lorison used that high fastball to induce chase and a swing and miss against Arenado in the sixth inning. Sweeper down low, ball one. Sweeper, sinker, more in play against righties than lefties. And the 1-0 pitch, a swing and a fly ball, foul out of play. A fastball at 97 from Gomez. And that's been a part of his success this season. Increased velocity, he's been averaging 95 with his fastball. And there, reached 97 and change. He averaged lower than 94 miles an hour a year ago. The 1-1 pitch popped up. Playable, shallow center. As Kreidler, shortstop, makes the call and the catch. And there are two down here in the Arizona eighth inning. And now the switch hitting first baseman, Ildemar Vargas, who has a double today, a walk and a run. Tawa came in a pitch run for Moreno and hasn't moved off of first base. Long time coach Dave McKay in the coach's box at first base in the of Tawa. He stays and he swing and a foul. First pitch cutter, Vargas hitting left hand. Arizona has two righties up in the bullpen. One of the righties is the closer, Paul Sewell. Twins by one, bottom eight, two down, and the 0-1 is low. Kreidler, Martin, and Jackson, 7-8-9, two up for the Twins in the ninth. Royce holding Tawa on a three-step lead. Gomez holds, runner stays. Next pitch is low on a fastball, 2-1.

0: Jorge Barrosa on deck if this inning continues. Gomez trying to come back, down 3-1. And the pitch, chopped foul. Now Tawa, he'll be off. Pitch 3-2 on Ildemar Vargas. Doesn't walk, doesn't strike out. He is contact and more contact. So Royce now playing behind the runner at first base. Full count, one run game, bottom eight. Runner leads and goes. 3-2 pitch poked in the air, left field shallow. Right there. And a couple of steps, he's got it, and the inning is over. Through eight in Phoenix, Twins maintain a 3-2 lead on your home for Twins baseball.
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5: Ninth inning has arrived here in the rubber game of this series. Twins 3, Arizona 2. Twins are looking for their first road series win over a National League team in more than a year. And they lead by one. We'll try and add on Kreidler, Martin, and Jackson. New pitcher is sidearmer Ryan Thompson. His second showing in this series. High ground ball rate. Thompson's been around, now 33 years old. Tim Tawa stays in the game. He's in center. Adrian Del Castillo is now catching. As Kreidler tracks strike one on a sinker at 88 miles an hour. Thompson doesn't throw hard, but that lower arm slot will provide deception. And the 0-1 is outside. 1-1 the count. Anthony Bonda is warming up in the bullpen. Looks like Del Castillo will lead off the bottom of the ninth inning, followed by Troy and Marte. Inside from Thompson, out on Kreidler. Kreidler, two more hits today, two singles and a run. Ready, ready matchup, 2-1. Ground ball up the middle. And a sliding stop made by Marte. Ball pops free and make it another three-hit game for Kreidler. As of right now, the platoon at short is over. That guy is going to be out there more times than not for the time being.
6: Right fielder.
7: And Corey, it's not just his offense, yes. Been swinging a hot bat, but his defense also. Tristan Gray, he's up there, the defense as well. But there's more offense generated with Kreidler.
5: He saved a run back in the first inning. And now here comes Martin. First, Brian Kaplan. Pitching coach is out. We'll see how the Twins play it here. Danny leading by one. Martin's been struggling. You want to see a bunt here and advance Kreidler into scoring position. And also Thompson, those ground ball numbers.
7: Yeah, play. I think so, because the way Jackson in the on-deck circle, the way he's been swinging the bat. You don't want a bunt to have somebody come up there that maybe has struggled a little bit offensively. Not the case with Jackson right now.
5: 3, Arizona 2, ninth inning. Kreidler, leadoff hit.
7: I always felt Austin Martin was a guy that you could throw the hit and run on with him as well.
5: Martin does not have a sacrifice bunt this season. Had two last year. He shows and lays it down, and that's a fair ball. Throw goes to second base, and he's out. So not a great bunt there from Martin as it landed right near the plate. And Del Castillo pouncing to the ball and made the throw over the mound to second base, awaiting Perdomo and the force on Kreidler. And the Diamondbacks get the lead man.
7: Well, it changes a little bit because now you've got a guy in Martin that can run a little bit. Boy, that just hit home plate, bounced out in front. Catcher just discarded his mask, fielded it,

0: Now it's up to Trevor Larnach here in the ninth inning with the Twins up by one.
1: Could have been a little hit and run right there. And Martin now in scoring position for Larnach.
0: The Diamondbacks had no play on Martin. He had a huge jump. No panic there from Arenado. Waited for the ball to come back to him. And plenty of arm strength to retire Jackson. So now Larnach has a double today. This marks his fifth plate appearance. Thompson misses low ball one. Twins 3, Arizona 2, top 9. Martin at second. He stays in the 1-0 pitch. He's swinging a ground ball foul near the plate. So Bonda warming up. Left-handed hitting Del Castillo will lead things off for the Diamondbacks. The righty Troy and the switch hitting Marte. 1-1 pitch sweeps inside. 2-1. Well, Twins entering this weekend series third in baseball, batting almost .280 as a team with runners in scoring position. 2-1, swing and a miss. Slow breaking ball at 77. Tied up Larnach. Buxton bats if Larnach can't extend this inning. Larnach taking his time out, now digs back in. White batting gloves, blue bat. And the 2-2 from Thompson, a swing and a line drive, right center field, deep in the gap, and this one will not be caught. It hits off the body of Tawa and finds the wall. Larnach will stop at second base. A big two-out ninth inning. RBI double from Larnach, and the Twins add on and lead 4-2. Larnach's second double today, drives his 24th run, and the Twins add that huge insurance run. Crushed in a perfect spot, splitting Carroll and Tawa. Hit the turf, the glove, and then found the wall. And Larnach ends up at second base for the second time today.
1: Tried to get him with that breaking ball that he threw by him earlier. Left that one out over the plate. Good job, Trevor.
0: And now Buxton 1-for-4. Righty-righty matchup. Twins by 2 in the ninth. And the pitch, high chopper, third base. Arenado backs up, long throw behind third base, and Buxton is safe. Well, it's a good matchup there. Platinum at third base, Platinum speed on the ground, and Arenado making that throw from foul territory, but Buxton beat it out as his second hit today, Larnach to third. Second bounce, headed up, Arenado straddling the line behind the bag at third. Left foot fair, right foot foul, and had to unleash it quickly, and Buxton beat it for a second hit late today. Now Cody Clemens, 0-for-4. Swing and a miss, nothing and one. Cody's hit the ball hard three times today. He's lined out to center, grounded out to second, flied out to the wall in the eighth. And a strikeout. One hop line drive, right side, diving stop made by Marte, throws him out to end the inning. So Clemens again, good contact, better play by Marte, ends the ninth inning. But the Twins add one, they leave two, three outs away from a series win in the desert. It's 4, Arizona 2. On your home for Twins baseball.
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5: Twins 4, Arizona 2, bottom 9. Anthony Bonda will try and save this today. Has one save this season. Adrian Del Castillo, left-handed hitting catcher, leads off the ninth inning for the Diamondbacks, followed by Troy and then the switch hitting Marte. Bonda worked yesterday, a scoreless inning. The kick and the pitch, ball one outside to Del Castillo. At the start yesterday, reached twice and scored two runs. On the 1-0 from Anthony. One misses inside and high. Two balls and no strikes. Twins have one ABS challenge left. Arizona has two. Another strike one. Taking all the way, Del Castillo down by two runs. A fastball at 96 right down the middle. Jackson sets the target off the out corner. 2-1 pitch, a swing and a fly ball, right center field, deep. Clemens back with a play, one step on the warning track, and he's got it for out number one. Angling to his left, and Clemens saw it the entire way, had his left foot on the edge of the dirt, right foot on the turf. And there's one here in the ninth inning, and now Tommy Troy, who's 0 for 3. Twins 4, Diamondbacks 2, bottom 9. Bases empty, one out, lefty to righty. Breaking ball. Drops in for strike one. Well, Anthony will catch up with some former teammates here the next few days. Also receive his series ring tomorrow. The Dodgers arrive at Target Field for a three-game series. Swing and a miss, 0-2.
6: You know, sometimes that can inspire your team once they see that, realize that's what we're playing for. Get through the season, get an opportunity to go to that dance.
5: No balls and two strikes on the outfielder, Tommy Troy. And here's the pitch high. Sebi Matthews will start game one tomorrow night. Chris Atterbury returns from his assignment to rejoin you in the booth for game one tomorrow night, 6 o'clock pregame, 6:40 first pitch at Target Field. 1-2, struck him out swinging, heat at 97, and the Diamondbacks are down to their final out. 6 o'clock start, 6:40 first pitch, Twins and the Dodgers tomorrow night. Our look ahead is brought to you by James Hardy. Hardy Siding is America's number one brand siding. Two down, Ketel Marte. Three-hit day, make that a two-hit day, 2 for 4. Side ball one from Bonda on a fastball at 97 to Marte. Only two runs so far for Arizona off the bat of this man. A two out, two run double off Mike Paredes in the second. 1-0 pitch popped up. This should do it. Shallow center field. Cody Clemens charging, calling, catching, ball game over, and the Twins finish off a 5-1 road trip and win their first series against the National League team on the road for the first time in more than a year. Twins are now 38-41, taking the rubber game today over the Diamondbacks, 4-2 the final. We'll come back with the totals and summaries and hear from a selected Twin. High fives inside the first base dugout and a happy flight home after a 5-1 road trip. We'll come back with more from Arizona, but first we send it back to John Vitas at our Treasure Island Baseball Network studios at Target Field.
7: Thank you very much, Corey. Yeah, celebration on for the Minnesota Twins at Chase Field. Fifth career save for Anthony Bonda in 245 games in his long major league career. Diamondbacks had won four of their last six games in comeback fashion, but the Twins flipped the script today as they come from behind. They were down 2-0 for quite a while in this game, but get the win for the game and for the series of 5-1. Road trip. Before we tell you what's to come on the postgame download, let's pause 10 seconds for station identification here on your home for Twins Baseball.
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7: Twins win the series in Arizona, and with the Blue Jays getting postponed today, the Twins now just a half game back of a playoff spot in the American League. Break this one down with Dan Gladden coming up on the Affinity Plus Federal Credit Union postgame download. Plenty of topics to get to with Danny, including some late-inning heroics from the Twins offense. Great work from the bullpen as they string it together with four different relievers to take this one across the finish line. We'll have plenty of highlights, our Treasure Island Diamond player game, and of course some post-game reaction from Derek Shelton. Some good notes on this game during our Circling the Bases segment as well. Twins got some timely hitting in that seventh inning in this ball game, including a pinch hit RBI single from Josh Bell. The guy who was supposed to have the day off comes in and gets a huge hit with two outs, and then the game-winning deflection, you can call it, on the throw from Corbin Carroll. Bell sliding into third, ball ricocheted off his hand, went into the dugout, allowing him to score and the Twins to take the lead. And then of course the big insurance run in the ninth off the bat of Trevor Larnach, who had a massive road trip, hit 500 for the road trip, two doubles into game with that OPS now flirting with 800 for the season. It's been a nice year for Larnach as he has solidified his spot atop the Twins lineup. We are once again awaiting to hear from a Twins player after this win. Corey and Danny will chat with a Twin live here momentarily, and then we'll get that post-game download going with the chat with Dan Gladden. Mike Paredes will be a topic as well, a guy who coming in, we didn't know how much the Twins would get from him. He's had some solid starts of late, but in the minor leagues, he was a reliever for a good bit in his career, kind of a multi-inning guy, a variety of roles, and that's what he's been in the big leagues too. But today, able to go a career-high five innings with 75 pitches, keep the Twins in the game, allow them to come back, and of course the bullpen doing the rest of the heavy lifting. And the Twins are in pretty good shape with their bullpen going into that big series against the Dodgers here at Target Field tomorrow. They did have to use a few of their higher leverage guys, but still some well-rested guys in that bullpen as well. It sounds like the fellas are ready for that post-game interview, so let's send it back out to Arizona for Corey and Danny.
5: All right, John, thank you very much, and a happy flight home. Twins win the rubber game, take the series, cap off a 5-1 road trip, and a guy that played a key role in this 4-2 win joins us right now in Twins catcher Alex Jackson. Alex, thanks for sticking around and joining us here, but congratulations on the win. The Twins are now, if you want to call this a bullpen game, I don't think it's really that, as Mike Paredes stretched out now to five innings, but yeah, the Twins are now 5-1, if you will, on these hybrid bullpen days. What's the biggest challenge for you, knowing that you'll be behind the plate, but it's going to be more than just your standard starter in a game like today?
9: Yeah, you know, I mean, it's always something going in the game, you know, game planning, you know, looking at the other lineup and seeing what we're going to do. But, you know, all the guys, whether, you know, it's the starters, relievers coming in, you know, they're just, you know, coming out, attacking the zone, trying to get the balls put in play, weak contact. So, you know, it kind of makes my job easy when these guys, you know, can come out here and compete like they are, and you know, it makes a good thing happen.
5: A good road trip for you and the boys, but for you in particular at the plate, you go 5-11 on this road trip. What do you like about your swing right now?
9: I think just trying to find the barrel, you know, put the ball in play. If you're able to put the ball in play, good things happen, and that's all you can ask for. So, you know, just trying to go up there, get a good pitch to handle, you know, and just get it on the barrel.
6: Hey, Alex, I made some notes here during the course of the game, and this game, to me, was decided with the defense of the Twins from the first inning to the last part here. You threw out a base runner here. Larnick out there in left field. Kieschel, Kreidler. You've got Cody Clemens out there in center field. Defense really shined today.
9: Yeah, no, I mean, the defense was phenomenal. Defense, offense as well. You know, kind of when you're running in a full swing like that, you know, you got the guys swinging the bat, you got defense playing how they're playing. Makes for a fun baseball game, and, you know, kind of came together today, so, you know, love to see that.
6: Let off the sixth inning with a bunt base hit. Was that by design there?
9: I just kind of got in the box and, you know, trying to make things happen. Like I said, you know, if we can, you can put the ball in play between the lines,
6: yep.
9: Good things happen. You know, it's not how you do it. It's just if you can't do it.
6: And then the other bat here, base hit to the right side of the diamond, kind of an inside out swing.
9: Uh-huh.
6: With the defense, that the way they play, that's an easy play for you to kind of get it through that side of the diamond.
9: I mean, I wouldn't say it's an easy play. You know, I mean, but, you know, you got a guy on the mound throwing pretty hard. So, you know, you're trying to just, you know, see the ball, you know, get the bat to it, you know, like being able to drive it to the opposite side. You know, you have some more room over there with guys on base. So, you know, just being able to get a good pitch in the zone and, you know, put the barrel to it. And, you know, wherever it goes, it goes.
10: Hey, one more, then we'll let you go. Mike Paredes took a no decision today. He went a career-high 5 innings. What did you guys find in terms of his command the second, even third time he saw this lineup today?
9: Yeah, you know, I mean, it's just getting him to get in the zone. You know, he's got tremendous stuff. He's a bulldog out there on the mound. You know, and first, you know, inning to innings, you know, he's kind of a little bit all over the place. You know, we chatted a little bit, and, you know, he just wanted to keep competing, and he's like, hey, let's do it. Let's get in the zone. Let's push this thing as fast as we can, you know. And so it was really impressive to see him settle down and start attacking the zone, and, you know, good things happen.
10: Hey, Alex, great job today. Wonderfully done, and thanks for the time, and we'll see you on the plane.
9: Yep, thank you.
10: We thank Alex Jackson. Played a big part offensively, defensively in this series win of the Diamondbacks today, 4-2, the final score here this afternoon. The totals for the Twins, 4 runs, 11 hits, and 1 error. For Arizona, 2 runs on 6 hits and 1 error. The win to Andrew Morris, now 3-2. Losing pitcher is Juan Murillo. Anthony Bonda picks up his second save and 5th of his career. 2 hours and 38 minutes of baseball today. Good crowd, 34,024. The gathering today here at Chase Field. Twins are now 38-41 as Arizona falls to 39-38 on the season. This reminder, our next broadcast of Twins baseball. Can't wait to get back to Target Field tomorrow night. Should be a lot of fun as the 2-time reigning champion Los Angeles Dodgers will be at Target Field starting up a 3-game series. We know that Zebby Matthews will start game 1 for the Twins. The Dodgers have not yet announced their pitching plans, and we should get more of that here in just a bit. But Zebby has the ball for the Twins. Game 1 tomorrow night. Chris and Danny and the boys begin here on the Treasure Island Baseball Network at 6 o'clock. First pitch at 6:40. So until then, this has been a lot of fun. Great to be back with my guy, Danny Gladden, here this week on the Treasure Island Baseball Network. It's been a lot of fun. I'll be back on TV starting tomorrow. Chris is back in this chair as the Twins return home. But for Danny Gladden, Andrew Haverson, Corey Probus reporting, saying so long for now from Chase Field in Phoenix. We're again the final. Twins 4, Arizona 2. Enjoy the rest of your Father's Day Sunday. And John Vitas and the boys standing by next with our post-game download. That's coming up after this break on your home for Twins Baseball.

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7: Delivers 2-2 to Marte. A swing and a slicing fly ball center field. Clemens going back, still going. Cody jumps up and makes the leaping catch on the warning track. Going from right to center and tested right away. A full sprint. Cody went to his right, went back on that ball, leaping on the warning track. A scissor kick in the end and makes a wonderful play for out number one.
8: That was moments after Cody Clemens had been put in center field for the first time today. A play in the seventh inning where the Twins and in the run prevention department, there was that catch. The Alex Jackson caught stealing at second. Andrew Morris fanning Corbin Carroll. And it was a great performance today from the Minnesota Twins bullpen. Hello and welcome into the Affinity Plus Federal Credit Union postgame download. My name is John Vitas. Happy Father's Day to you as we welcome you in to the postgame show. Danny Gladden joining us live from Chase Field. And boy, Dan, we can talk about this offense until we're red in the face with what they've done this month. But I wanted to start with the bullpen. Morris facing the minimum. No hits over four innings from that group. It seemed like they really stepped into these roles nicely.
9: Well, they did, and we talked in length last night about the offense. So today, yes, let's segue over to the bullpen here today. They were outstanding here today. They stepped up. They're starting to fall into place here, and I think Derek Shelton's real comfortable with me. Calls down to the bullpen. Troy Hawkins down there kind of getting the right guys ready in the right mind, going over who the hitters they might face, coming in here and executing well.
8: Anthony Bonda really smooth there in that ninth to put this game to bed. But I wanted to ask you about the Morris inning, because after getting those two outs with some help from his defense, he muscled up and went fastball, fastball, fastball to blow away Corbin Carroll. What does an at-bat like that say to you about a rookie in Morris?
9: Well, I just think that he maybe saw something in the at-bat there, or sometimes, you know, you throw a pitch. I got the first fastball by him for a strike. Okay, a little bit tardy, a little bit under it, doesn't see it well, and he just stayed with it. Good plan right there by not only Morris but also Jackson in calling for that pitch.
8: Yeah, really cool to see a young Twin blow away one of the best hitters in the game like that in a big moment.
9: He's got some of the best velocity on the club out here. So, yeah, that's one of his bread and butter pitches. And until they show that they can hit it, he's going to stay with it.
8: Absolutely. Mike Paredes started this game, gave the Twins five, his longest outing in the big leagues. It looked like he was a little shaky early. How was he able to get it back on the track?
9: Well, I think he just got in a little bit of a rhythm. I think that he got the ball, started to get strike one. Before, first couple innings, he was falling behind a lot of the hitters, a lot of pitches per batter. And this is a team here that likes to swing the bat early, but they were patient and seeing some pitches. But I thought after the second inning, he settled down pretty good. Gave up the leadoff single in the fourth inning, but after that, had some defense. In particular, that was the play Kreidler made with a dive to his right and got the force out at second base. So, all in all, I thought that he pitched well into this ballgame here.
8: Yeah, gave the Twins what they needed, where they could really line up the bullpen the way they wanted to in this game. Just to finish up with the offense before you hit the plane, Josh Bell, a pinch hit RBI single moment in this game, and we're starting to see some of the veteran guys like he and maybe a Caratini really start to pick it up and match what we've seen on the back of their baseball cards. Is June the time of year where you see those sort of things, or are you maybe seeing something more specific with how they've changed their approach this year?
9: When you talk about Bell, he's a veteran. He's been around. He's looking to get 10 in the big leagues. I think that, no moment is too big for him, and if anything, he's the preparation that he had sitting on the bench. As that inning unfolded, he recognizes that, hey, here's my spot. This is when I'm going to get a pinch hit here. So mentally he was prepared. Physically he was prepared. So had a good mindset, good approach. And we're seeing Bell not just turn into the pull hitter that maybe we saw early. A lot of his hits lately have been to left field and the left center field gap.
8: Yeah, really impressive to see what he's doing right now. That's all I got for you. But 5-1 road trip, maybe we got to get you and Corey together more often.
9: Well, I don't know if Corey and I had anything to do with it. I think it's all the down there on the field. But with that being said, the Dodgers are coming in town. Twins are playing well. A lot of momentum, a lot of confidence with this club. But the Dodgers are coming to town. Let's see what we can do against them.
8: Yeah, no doubt about it. I know I'm excited to see them here in person at Target Field. Does a team like that get your juices flowing when you can see them?
9: It does. But then again, remember where I came from. I was from the National League Giants. A little rivalry. It still sticks with me a little bit. It's been watered down over the years. But at the same time, you come to Target Field and see the Dodgers, you're going to see some of the best players in all of baseball on that field wearing that Dodger blue.
8: Yeah, and Ohtani lined up to pitch on Wednesday, so that's definitely one to circle. We'll see how the Twins match up.
9: Yeah, Freddie Freeman, you got Mookie Betts, keep going. You got Muncy at third base. They got some young players. They've got some players.
8: Yeah, Justin Robleski is going to start in the series, having a huge year. So Lauer and Zebby tomorrow to kick it off, and it only gets better from there.
9: Yeah, you got it. We'll see you tomorrow.
8: Yeah, safe travels, Danny. Get out of there. We appreciate it as we start the show. He's chatting with our analyst, Dan Gladden, breaking it down for us here on the postgame download. Twins win the series against the Diamondbacks, a series brought to you by Honey Nut Cheerios. Fuel your morning with Honey Nut Cheerios protein at your local Cub. We're going to take a quick break and come on back with some very exciting highlights from this Twins win and name player of the game. Lots of options for guys who contributed today, but we've got one for you next here on your home for Twins baseball.
0: We've got it again. The Minnesota Twins on KWAT Radio.
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0: download as we go back to the highlights from this one in Arizona. Highlights brought to you by the Sheboygan Sausage Company. A rubber game today. A couple of teams that weren't sure who was going to pitch this game. They had a couple of injuries sprout up in the last few days. And so the Diamondbacks call up rookie Jose Cabrera for his major league debut. Mike Paredes makes just his third major league start. And so it was a couple of rookies meeting in a very important game for both teams. Both rookies put up zeros in the first, but the Diamondbacks able to break through in the second. Paredes had some control issues early, walked three batters in the first two frames, including the leadoff man in the second inning. After a sacrifice bunt moved runners to second and third with one out, Paredes struck out Tommy Troy, but he could not get through Ketel Marte.
1: Marte's got popped, 12 home runs, and the 1-1 pitch, line drive, right center field, trouble. That'll find the turf, it'll split. Going Clemens and find the wall, and two runs will score, and Arizona strikes on the two-out, two-run double for Marte. 2-0 Diamondbacks.
0: Yeah, Marte's had a marvelous career, a beautiful swing from him there to split the gap and give Arizona the lead. Both starters got in a nice rhythm after that, though. Paredes had to pitch at a in the fifth, and he got through five innings, only allowing two runs, only struck out one, but gutted his way through five to keep the Twins within striking distance. Cabrera really smooth on the other side, gave up only three hits, pitched into the sixth inning, five innings in total with three strikeouts. He exited in the sixth. Brandon Garcia was able to work around a leadoff base runner for the Twins and keep Arizona in front by two going into the seventh inning. That's when Juan Murillo came into the game. He's been one of the better relievers this year for the Diamondbacks, but Royce Lewis greeted him with a line drive single to start the frame. Now Murillo would retire the next two Twins, and it looked like Minnesota might shut out through seven, but Ryan Kreidler, a base hit to the opposite field to move Lewis to third, and then Derek Shelton making a move. He pinch hits for Kyler Fedko with the veteran Josh Bell, who was supposed to have the day off, but instead he played a starring role.
1: And the 1-0 pitch, a swing and a line drive left center field in the gap, and that's a base hit. It's cut off in left center by Barroso. Kreidler to third base as Lewis scores. It's a 2-1 game. Another pinch hit swing from Josh Bell.
0: Huge swing there to get the Twins on the board. Tying run at third, Bell at first, still two outs in the seventh, and Alex Jackson, the catcher, at the plate.
1: 1-0 pitch, ground ball, right side, pass Marte, tie game. Bell rounding second base. He's on his way to third base. The throw from Carroll hits Bell, kicks away off the dugout, and Bell is now going to come home. The ball is out of play, and the Twins are going to have the lead. It is 3-2 here in the seventh inning.
0: Really aggressive send there for Owen Borrego, sending Bell from first to third, and it pays huge dividends as the throw from Carroll ricocheted off of Bell's outstretched left hand, eluded Nolan Arenado, and kicked all the way into the Diamondbacks' dugout to allow the run to score with the ball going out of play. So the Twins take the lead at 3-2. Then Morris, scoreless seventh. We outlined that inning earlier. Yoendris Gomez stumbled a little bit in the eighth, a leadoff walk, and then he fell behind against a couple of hitters, but was able to get fly balls to escape any actual real trouble there in the eighth. And then a 1-2-3 ninth for Anthony Bonda to put on the finishing touches as the Twins get four hitless innings from their bullpen. Cody Lorison credited with the win as the Twins get the win today and for the series. Your final lines, Twins, four runs on 11 hits, one error. Diamondbacks, two runs on six hits and one error. Arizona falls to 39 and 38. Twins improve to 38 and 41. Game complete in 2 hours and 37 minutes in front of 34,024 fans today at Chase Field. 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Well, the Twins had quite a few guys contending for our Treasure Island Diamond Player of the Game, but the winner goes to the man out of the nine hole who was crafty with the bat and equally as effective in the field.
1: So Perdomo leads. He's the tying run. Takes a big lead, takes off, pitches high. Jackson's throw to second base is going to be there, and a dart, and Perdomo is out number two. That's what Jackson brings. He has a very quick arm, and through a dart to second base, Kreidler tags out Perdomo. And just like that, after drawing a walk, erased on the next pitch, two down.
0: Yes, our Treasure Island Diamond player of the game is our post-game guest as well, Alex Jackson. A bunt single. He went 2-for-3 with an RBI and was hit by a pitch on base 3 times. And Jackson is our Treasure Island Diamond player of the game. 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We're going to head to a quick break, but come on back with some out-of-town scores. Lots of close games coming down to the wire around the majors, and then some Derek Shelton reaction here on your home for Twins Ball.
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4: Hello, this is Todd Bradley. Favorite chicken tender dipping sauce? Barbecue. Or if you go to Chick-fil-A, the Polynesian sauce. What's the current trend you just don't get? I say majority of the trends on TikTok. What was your first welcome to the show moment? Oh, I was pitching in New York against the Mets, and I'm facing Pete Alonso. And I'd already had 3 games before that in the big leagues, but I think I was throwing them breaking balls, and I got like to a 2-strike count somehow, and I threw him like 97 at the top of the zone, and he hit a dead center. And in my, like, in AAA, they tell you, like, when you get to a higher level and meet hitters that are more, like, advanced, they're going to have a pitch that they're sitting on, and he did not miss it. Goodbye. This has been Todd Bradley. Thanks for listening.
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0: We are celebrating a Twins win today in Arizona, a series win, a 5-1 road trip. It is, though, time to check in on our out-of-town scores brought to you by Jeff Belzer Chevrolet. Starting around the Twins minor league affiliates, High A Cedar Rapids rained out today against Beloit. They'll make that game up next month. Low A Fort Myers, a dominant offensive performance in Tampa. They beat the Tarpons 13-3. Jason Bass, a home run. Luis Fergroza, a grand slam. And Byron Churio, 4-for-5 with a homer. He was part of the Luis Arraez-Pablo Lopez trade, so don't count that trade. Don't assess it until you figure out where Byron Churio ends up. Double A Wichita losers today against Springfield 5-2. Good start though for Corey Lewis, who has been a nice story this year for the Twins organization, and another home run, the 11th of the year for Jaime Ferrer. A crazy game over at CHS Field, which is still in progress over in St. Paul. The Saints currently down 12-11 to the Omaha Storm Chasers, despite an unbelievable offensive showing at home. Two homers for Alan Roden. He had 4 hits on the day. two homers for Orlando Arcia. He became the first Saint to ever homer twice in the same inning, and Matt Wallner hit a home run as well. It may all be for naught as the Saints are down one but trying to come back in the bottom of the 10th inning against the Storm Chasers. Full slate of action around the major leagues today. Some games, the final scores to tell you about. We mentioned all the runs early in Kansas City. Cardinals hung on to beat the Royals 12-10. The Brewers able to salvage the finale of their huge series in Atlanta 9-4 in favor of the Brewers this afternoon. And Yordan Alvarez leapfrogs back in front of Byron Buxton for the American League in a lead in homers. An early homer for the Astros as they beat the Guardians 2-1. The highlight we're going to start with today out of Tampa Bay in a very competitive series between the Nationals the Rays, all three games going back and forth, including today's finale, which featured a lead change in the seventh.
11: The pitch to DeLuca.
12: Breaking ball, hit in the air to deep left field. This one's on its way, and not only do the Rays catch the Nationals, they pass him. A two-run homer for DeLuca, and the Rays have a 4-3 lead.
0: Yeah, that was against Blake Butera. The new manager for the Nationals was in the Rays organization his whole life. Now his first year managing Washington, took some of the Rays coaches with them to the nation's capital, but the Rays take the finale by a final of 4-3. Elsewhere in the American League East, the Yankees losing at home to the Reds 4-1. Tyler Stevenson, a big three-run homer early in that game, and a good start from Chase Burns as well. Our final highlight takes us to the Twins division, the American League Central, the White Sox and Tigers. Tigers came back in this game. They got RBIs from Dylan Dingler in the eighth inning and the ninth inning to force extras. White Sox took the lead in the top of the 10th, but then the Tigers were able to tie it and load the bases with Matt Vierling at the plate.
13: The 0-1, Vierling loops it into shallow right. It is sinking. Montgomery charges, dives, and he cannot come up with it. Riley Green scores, and Matt Vierling, he walks it off with a base hit in the right field, and the Tigers sweep away the White Sox.
0: A huge result at Comerica Park this weekend. Tigers needed some wins in a very serious way heading towards the trade deadline as they sweep the White Sox, who were in first place not all that long ago, 5-4 the final in 10 innings. 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We're going to step aside, but when we return, we're going to get some post-game reaction and then, of course, a trip around the bases to finish off a winning weekend for the Twins here on your home for Twins baseball.
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0: Coming to you live from our Target Field studios, this is the Affinity Plus Federal Credit Union postgame download. It's time to get reaction on today's game. Our ears are on the clubhouse, brought to you by Minnesota Corn. Josh Bell speaking about the Twins' win after the game, after his team went 5-1 this week, just their third winning week of the season. But Bell thrilled with the way the Twins' lineup is going right now.
20: Yeah, just keep fighting. Obviously, our offense is one of the best in the league. If we can continue to do what we do, it doesn't matter if we don't score runs early. We can always pile on late, but it makes the job a lot easier when we pour on early and, you know, give our starters a little bit of a breather.
0: Yeah, that Twins offense towards the top of all the leaderboards. Major League Baseball for the month of June so far, and Bell was asked what's working right now for this group.
20: Yeah, I think Buck's leading the way. When you got a guy with a 900 plus OPS posting up every day, 20 plus homers, it's easy to follow behind and just try to do what he does.
0: Of course, Josh had one of the biggest swings of the day, a pinch hit RBI single to get the Twins going in the seventh inning. That was the first run of the day for the Minnesota Twins. So what was his approach in that inning against Murillo?
20: Yeah, after that first pitch slider in the dirt, I was still selling out to the off-speed. Knowing with runners in scoring position, he was probably trying to get me to roll over something. So stayed inside of it, shot into the left center and got the job done.
0: Yeah, some good logic there from Bell to get that RBI single and keep the line moving. Of course, the Twins wound up scoring three in that inning to take the lead and ultimately win 4-2. We are going to hear from Derek Shelton on the other side of the break, but we thank Josh for his thoughts as our ears have been on the clubhouse, brought to you by Minnesota Corn. Continue working to promote sustainable practices, develop new uses, and maintain thriving rural economies for Minnesota's 24,000 corn farmers. Derek Shelton and a trip around the bases wraps up the show next here on your home for Twins Baseball.

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1: Here's your forecast from Watertown Radio and GoWatertown.net. Cloudy skies expected tonight with a low of 52. Northeast winds 5 to 10 miles per hour. A blend of clouds and sun. Tomorrow, high of 75. Mainly cloudy tomorrow night. Chance for storms, lows around 57. I'm meteorologist Mandy Faluber on Watertown Radio. Right now, 64.
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4: Finishing up the Affinity Plus Federal Union postgame download, getting some late sound here from Derek Shelton from out at Chase Field, starting with what was the key to today's comeback win.
5: Well, I think there's a couple big ones. Paredes being able to finish five, Josh Bell, big pinch hit, two out, base hit, and then Alex Jackson comes in. I mean, a couple good things. He starts the one inning with the bunt base hit, to put us ahead there, and then the big throw out of Perdomo in the eighth inning. So overall, really good team win. We did some nice things defensively. Kieschel played well at second. Cody made a really nice play in the outfield, and we were able to hold them off. Our bullpen was really strong.
4: It was a great finish to this game after a very slow start. Twins did not score through five innings against Jose Cabrera, the Dominican right-hander making his major league debut. Shelty discussing what Cabrera did well to neutralize a hot offense.
5: Yeah, I mean, you got to give a ton of credit to Cabrera. Major league debut, came out, changeup was good, breaking ball was good. He kind of kept us at bay, and then once we got into their bullpen, we were able to break through. You know, I think a big part of it is, you know, you come off a 16 run, 20 hit, and then you get a major league debut, and it's like, what's the lull going to be? There was no lull. He pitched well, and then we were able to battle. And I think for this whole trip, you have to give our offense a ton of credit because they continue to put pressure on from the first pitch of the game.
4: Yeah, Cabrera was awesome, but the Twins grinded away against that Diamondbacks bullpen, which has been very good the last couple of weeks, but able to get to a couple different Diamondbacks relievers today. Shelty says that the coaching staff deserves a lot of credit in this game. He was able to push some buttons late, and the preparation from his coaches allowed that to happen.
5: Yeah, I give a ton of credit to Rabs and to Mark and our bench group and Grady, because they're pushing guys to go first to third. They're pushing guys to take that extra base. And, you know, even guys that aren't as fleet of foot, Josh, Larnick, they're doing it. They're taking advantage of that. And I think what we see is if you're aggressive like that, you can create opportunities. Today we created an opportunity that turned into an error. The error goes into the dugout. We end up winning the game because of it.
4: Yeah, that, of course, in reference to the Corbin Carroll throwing error that ricocheted off of Bell's hand. Most third base coaches probably would have given Bell the stop sign at second, Ramon Borrego forcing the issue, and it leads to what ultimately was the winning run for the Twins. I was also impressed how quickly they got Andrew Morris up and ready after they had Kendry Rojas warming with the Twins down two, so able to get some foresight there and kind of think ahead, best-case scenario if the Twins were able to take the lead. Of course, Mike Paredes started this game, and he wasn't dominant by any means, but he got through five innings with only two runs, and that impressed Derek Shelton.
5: Yeah, well, I think it's a thing with Michael. We know with how he was kind of programmed throughout the minor leagues that it's not going to be extended into six and seven innings. And I think the fact that he got us through the fifth and got out of that jam in the fifth was a huge statement. And he just continues to get better. And I mean, this is a kid that wasn't even in major league camp, and now he's got six appearances where he's done a really nice job.
4: Yeah, no doubt about it. Paredes, I think the Twins have won three of his starts in a row now, so certainly keeping the team in the game, can't ask for much more than what he's done through his first month in the major leagues. Last but not least, the bottom of the Twins batting order continues to produce. We mentioned on the pregame that the bottom four hitters all had three hits in the Twins run scoring innings last night. And then today, of course, Kreider out of the seven hole with three hits, Jackson with two hits out of the nine hole, and that is a huge factor in the Twins' success right now.
5: Yeah, Kreider, I mean, had a great series yesterday with a really good game. You know, Alex Jackson, when you're a guy that's a backup catch on Sundays, the 12-15 game, I don't think you can ask for anything more. A couple hits, throw out a guy, did a nice job behind the plate, controlled the tempo, had all of our leverage relievers, but yeah, the bottom of our order did a really nice job.
4: Yeah, we thank Shelty for those comments. Transitioning now to our usual final segment as we circle the bases, brought to you by Toyota. Twins have now won three consecutive series. That matches the longest streak of series victories this season. At first base with the win, the Twins captured their first road series win in interleague play since May 16th and 18th of last year at Milwaukee. They had been 0-8 in interleague series away from Target Field since then. At second base, Ryan Kreider flashed the leather, but he also picked up three hits. The first time in his career, he's put together back-to-back three-hit games. The three knocks also give the Twins 72 hits out of the seven hole this season. That is now tied for the fourth most in baseball. Only the Giants, Royals, and Braves have gotten more hits out of the seven spot. At third base, catcher Alex Jackson led off the top of the sixth with a beautiful bunt base hit down the third base line. Jackson now has 13 hits for the season, three of them coming on bunts. That is the most bunt base hits by a Twins catcher since Joe Mauer had four in 2008. So Jackson could certainly make some bunt history for catchers this season. And at home, the Twins rallied for their 14th come-from-behind win this season. Arizona had been 26-5 when leading after six innings. Cody Lorison got the win. He joins Prelip, Morris, Rojas, and Acton as Twins to earn their first Major League win this season. That's what you find when circling the bases, brought to you by your local Toyota dealers. Toyota, let's go places. Well, as we talked about with Danny, the Los Angeles Dodgers come to town tonight. They will be here for a three-game series beginning tomorrow night. It'll be a 6:40 first pitch at Target Field. Zebby Matthews has the ball for Minnesota. He'll be posed by recent Dodger pickup and lefty Eric Lauer. The 6:40 start means that Gino will have the pregame lineup card starting at 6 o'clock. A big thank you to our team working hard in studio today. For Mark Janowski, Craig Schreffer, Cameron Green, and Lucas Kirshner, I'm John Vitas. Happy Father's Day, everyone. Enjoy the rest of your weekend. 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
3: Hit through the right side, RBI base hit, Ryan Jeffers. Twins take the lead 2-1.
6: And the pitch lined into left center field. That's going to tie it up. As Bell around first base, ground ball weakly hit should be two. Keisha to Lee back to first in time for the TaylorMade double play. Nicely turned.
3: Byron smashes this ball deep into the left field corner. That one's back towards the fence, and it's off the base of the wall. Byron looping around first, looping towards second. He slides in with a crisp leadoff double.
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1: From ABC News, I'm Wayne Cabot. A U.S. official now saying that back-channel peace talks are taking place as we speak, even after the Iranians walked out when President Trump said that Iran won't have a country if it closes the Strait of Hormuz. Oil is trading higher, both globally and domestically, up by 1.5%. On this new uncertainty, explained here by ABC News foreign correspondent Tom Sufi Burridge in Switzerland.
2: Looming over everything right now is the fact that Iran Saturday announced that once again it was shutting the Strait of Hormuz. So even before these much more complicated negotiations begin on the future of Iran's nuclear program, that memorandum of understanding signed by President Trump less than 4 days ago appears to be at risk of falling apart.
1: A fine Father's Day forecast, a gorgeous start to summer across the east, but not tomorrow. Intense storms are forecast from the Midwest to the Mid-Atlantic after a weekend of twisters and downpours in the south and plains. Here's ABC's Andrew Dimbert.
3: Severe storms, flash flooding, and extreme heat. Almost 10 inches of rain falling in downtown Biloxi, Mississippi, in less than 2 hours. The Biloxi River cresting at record levels. In Scott City, Kansas, torrential rain, high winds, and lightning lashing the area. And in southeast Texas, funnel cloud touching down in the town of Tivoli. Meanwhile, dangerous heat across parts of the southwest, temperatures in parts of Nevada above 100 degrees.
1: Major wildfires are forcing evacuations in Utah and jolting passengers flying into Salt Lake City Airport, their phones buzzing with warnings to evacuate just as the planes touch down. Americans are going back to the movies in numbers last seen before the pandemic. This weekend with Toy Story 5 and Obsession driving sales, the summer box is up 15% from last summer. Toy Story 5 debuting with $160 million, a franchise record, the biggest opening weekend of the year. Disney is our parent company. You're listening to ABC News.
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1: Well, it's high time we raise a pint to America's 250 with George Washington's recipe for beer. Here's ABC's Chief Washington Correspondent Jonathan Carl.
6: When the New York Public Library acquired Colonel George Washington's notebook more than a century ago, at first they were unaware of the uniqueness of what they had purchased.
7: This is in his handwriting. This is what he made as a 25-year-old colonel.
6: But in the 269 years since, a lot has changed about the brewing process. Washington's He used molasses as the fermentable ingredient.
8: The different variations of fermentable sugars that could be used.
6: They turned to Talea, a women-owned and founded brewery based in Brooklyn. The library decided to put Washington's recipe to the test.
9: It could have been left over from one of George Washington's collections, but this is fresh.
6: To mark America's 250th birthday.
9: All right, George Washington. Not bad.
1: Winning his second U.S. Open, Wyndham Clark, wire-to-wire victory at Shinnecock Hills on Long Island. The All England Club announcing Serena Williams will be playing singles at Wimbledon after accepting a wild card invitation. She recently returned to competition in doubles after about 4 years away from professional tennis. President Trump said this afternoon that repair work will begin immediately on the reflecting pool. A White House official now saying 5 people have been arrested on vandalism charges, not clear what they did. One man was handcuffed after touching the peeling liner. I'm Wayne Cabot, ABC News.
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10: Here's your forecast from Watertown Radio and GoWatertown.net. Cloudy skies expected tonight with a low of 52. Northeast winds 5 to 10 miles per hour. A blend of clouds and sun. Tomorrow, high of 75. Mainly cloudy tomorrow night. Chance for storms, lows around 57. I'm meteorologist Mandy Thaluber on Watertown Radio. Right now, 60.

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1: Cloudy skies expected tonight with lows around 52. Winds out of the northeast around 5 miles an hour. Sunshine mixed with clouds at times tomorrow. Highs level off around 75. Chance for storms tomorrow night. Lows dip down to about 57. Mainly cloudy skies expected.
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1: From ABC News, I'm Wayne Cabot. Rocky start to peace talks, the Iran delegation reportedly walking out on Vice President J.D. Vance. But now a senior U.S. diplomat engaged in these negotiations says talks are taking place. The dust-up happened when President Trump said on Fox that the Iranians will have no country to return to if they stop shipping, as they threaten. ABC News foreign correspondent Tom Sufi Burge is on the scene of what we're now told are all-night talks in Switzerland.
2: Vice President J.D. Vance leading the U.S. delegation and striking an optimistic tone, calling the talks historic.
3: What the president has asked us to do is turn over a new leaf, to transform our relationship with the people of Iran.
2: The vice president playing down fears that Israel's continuing attacks against Iranian-backed Hezbollah in Lebanon could derail the talks and jeopardize that memorandum of understanding to reopen the Strait of Hormuz, which President Trump signed just 4 days ago.
1: And right now, oil markets have new uncertainty about the freedom of shipments after Iran said that it would close the strait. That doesn't seem to have happened, but crude is up 1.5%, foreign and domestic. Gas Buddy thinks the slow decline in pump prices will continue. Trump Energy Secretary Chris Wright on ABC wouldn't say if prices should return to pre-war levels. What a stormy summer start, ABC meteorologist Leslie Lopez.
4: We do have severe thunderstorm watches, also tornado watches, same places that we saw tornadoes break out over into Illinois. That was Effingham, Illinois. We have more rain on the way, even flash flood risk in the area. This is a 2 out of 5 level threat for the plains all the way out towards the Midwest. Large hail, isolated tornadoes, all very possible. And then we head out towards the east. This all moves into that direction by tomorrow, anywhere from Charlotte, North Carolina, up to southern New Jersey.
1: And an early start to summer swelter. Triple digit from Las Vegas to Phoenix, 107 now in Phoenix. Getting hotter every day into next week. 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
1: Quite a comeback at the U.S. Open Golf. Shinnecock Hills, Long Island. Wyndham Clark avoiding record collapse, holding on to win. A Pixar classic is back and already number one in its first weekend, proving some characters never age.
7: Extinction! 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
8: Toy Story 5 took the top spot in movie theaters this weekend. At $160 million domestic, the animated sequel is now the biggest opening of 2026, besting the Super Mario Galaxy movie.
9: People have starved for the truth.
8: Steven Spielberg's Disclosure Day fell to second place in its second weekend. The alien thriller added another $17 million this weekend. And the low-budget horror Obsession just keeps on drawing crowds, earning another $14 million in ticket sales. Mike Dubusky, ABC News.
1: Smoke fills the air in East L.A. and has been since Wednesday when a food warehouse caught fire. 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
10: This warehouse stores about 85 million pounds of food. That is a ton, including meat, poultry, and bread products. That food, well, it's now starting to spoil, further complicating the situation on the ground.